0: that resonated with office workers everywhere. Pour myself a cup of ambition. She ranks among the most successful country recording artists of all time, with nearly 50 albums and more than 25 number one hits. A superstar who often sang about her humble small-town Tennessee roots. The fourth of 12 children, she started singing hymns in church. Dolly moved to Nashville after high school graduation, aiming for work as a songwriter.
1: I was just trying to make a living, trying to find what I wanted to do to have my songs recorded.
0: The petite singer modeled her signature style after a woman known for her promiscuity in her hometown.
1: She was the prettiest thing I'd ever seen. I was very impressed by the big hair she had, the lipstick and the nails and the high heel shoes.
0: Dolly got noticed quickly, scoring a recording deal and a regular gig on the Porter Wagoner Show. Their collaboration lasted 7 years. She wrote a song about parting ways with Wagoner, and it became a smash. First, in 1974. And again, when Whitney Houston recorded it nearly two decades later.
1: Her version of that was spectacular. I always think of it as being our song.
0: Dolly said music made her a crossover success.
1: It was a song that got me everywhere I've ever been. Working
0: 9 to 5. She wrote the theme to 9 to 5 and landed a lead role in the movie.
2: And I shot a hole clean through my purse.
0: Some of her other films include The Best Little Whorehouse in Texas and Steel Magnolias.
3: Young lady, you've just landed yourself a job.
0: Her many job titles included author, theme park owner, and philanthropist. From setting up a literacy program for impoverished children to funding research for a COVID vaccine.
4: Vaccine, I'm begging of you, please don't hesitate.
0: She stayed low-key about her charity work, insisting she saw herself as a musician first.
1: My music is everything to me, and I just, that is what I grew from.
0: Dolly said her career was shaped by her family, faith, and ambition.
1: God first, me second. And I've been able to maneuver and live my life based on that and use my talent to the best of my ability.
0: Indeed she did, writing an estimated 3,000 songs and earning countless awards and honors, including a Grammy Lifetime Achievement Award and enshrinement in the Rock and Roll Hall of Fame, an event Dolly dominated, even out-rocking the rock stars in 2022. She released her first rock album at the age of 77 and often collaborated with younger singers. It all helped make Dolly Parton one of America's most beloved artists, with fans and admirers that spanned generations. Yes,

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0: Labor Day getaway, be prepared for higher costs and extra traffic. Traffic is expected to peak the Thursday and Friday into the holiday weekend. According to AAA, domestic flights to popular destinations are up nearly 20% from last year, and hotel prices are up nearly 10%. If you're driving somewhere, prices at the pump will be higher than a year ago. Labor Day 2025, the average for regular unleaded stood at $3.19 a gallon. In Nebraska, the average price per gallon was $4.03 Tuesday morning. Lincoln woman is heading to prison after recruiting a vulnerable minor to cash forged checks. According to a release, 50-year-old Ryuka Dean pled no contest to attempted second-degree forgery. Investigators say Dean targeted a child with known cognitive disabilities to help her pass fake checks worth thousands of dollars at a bank. A judge sentenced Dean to 132 days in prison, granting her credit for time already served. Heartland Hope Mission is expanding its West Omaha facility to meet soaring demand for crisis services. The nonprofit held a ribbon-cutting Monday for its expanded Industrial Road location. Officials say upgrades include a permanent disaster response center to help families displaced by emergencies with temporary housing essentials and case management. CEO Chelsea Salifu says demand for these case management services has skyrocketed up to 600%. An estimated 42% of Americans over age 55 will eventually develop dementia. That's according to researchers at the National Institutes of Health. While most people probably know prioritizing brain health is critical, experts say many may not know how to do that. Mandy Gaither has more.
3: For years, Linda Barber helped her mother care for her father and his cognitive decline.
4: He hid it from us for a long time.
3: After his death, Barber says genetic testing showed she too was at high risk of developing Alzheimer's disease, and her concern then turned to her own child.
4: I want to be around and cognitive for my son.
3: That's how Barber met Dr. Douglas Shari, a neurologist with the Ohio State University Wexner Medical Center. She learned 5 daily habits that can protect the brain and slow the progression of cognitive decline, regardless of age or family history.
5: Use it or lose it. It's very much true for the brain.
3: First, Shari says to get physical exercise. It's not only good for your heart and muscles, but moving your body boosts your brain. Next, do mental exercises. Keep your brain stimulated. Shari says to do that through puzzles and games and by staying social. 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Third, maintain good nutrition. He recommends a Mediterranean diet with lots of fruits and vegetables and limiting red meats and processed sugars. Fourth, prioritize quality sleep, keep bedtime routines, and treat conditions like sleep apnea and high blood pressure to ensure you're getting those good Z's. And finally, reduce stress levels. That can include managing mental health conditions like depression and anxiety.
4: If I can keep my cognitive going, then I'm going to be able to still have an enriched life.
3: For Health Minute, I'm Mandy Gaither.
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1: Why did Pete Ricketts spend millions to get himself appointed to the U.S. Senate? Ricketts knows D.C. is pay to play. Since going to D.C., Ricketts has increased his net worth almost 30%. He voted to lower his own taxes and made a killing.

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0: When News Channel Nebraska is covering a game, we want you to know that we take it seriously. We want to dress sharp. 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
1: And we're going to wear those Yellow Jackets to show people. Now we're a little old school, but we're also the important broadcast of the night.
2: It's your AccuWeather forecast on News Channel Nebraska. High temperatures from this Tuesday and pretty homogeneous across Nebraska. Low to upper 80s, between 82 and 88 degrees. Pretty darn humid in the east for sure. Here's what we're thinking tonight. Some isolated storms rolling through southwest and south central Nebraska. Then it clears out for most of Wednesday. Chance of a couple of storms in the west, but really thinking late evening, maybe even overnight, is when you could see some storms across Nebraska. We'll keep an eye on those most certainly. Tonight's lows into the 50s in the northern tier of Nebraska and out in the panhandle. Southern Nebraska much warmer, staying as hot as 67 in both Nebraska City and Beatrice. Here are those conditions. If you're in the south, there's a chance that you get some rain, maybe even some heavy wind and hail overnight into tomorrow. Checking out tomorrow, the high temperatures, upper 80s, might touch 89 in Chadron, but nothing projected to the 90s just yet. It'll stay a little bit cooler, low 80s in northeast Nebraska. Mostly sunny tomorrow, but we are keeping an eye, particularly here out by Scott's Bluff to the west of Sydney. That area is in a slight risk for severe weather on Wednesday.
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0: One central Nebraska town could see 911 service get a little more costly. The Hastings City Council Monday gave second round approval to a 911 landline surcharge. Once it goes into effect in January, folks with landline phone service will see a 25-cent increase in that surcharge, or $3,000 annually. But city officials say that small increase will add up quickly for them as they look to fund 911 services long term.
1: That brings in approximately $48,000 a year. That would be an increase of about $15,000. The wired fund is largely used as the 911 center's savings account.
0: City officials say Adams County is down to about 5,000 active landlines left, a figure that drops every year. The council will vote on the final reading of the ordinance at their next meeting. OpenAI is rolling out a new ChatGPT for teens, experience that it says will provide additional safety protections for teenagers. The move comes as OpenAI faces a string of lawsuits alleging that inappropriate conversations with ChatGPT contributed to harm or death of young people, allegations OpenAI denies. Jen Sullivan has more.
2: Artificial intelligence chatbots can respond to any type of question, so it's no wonder 70% of kids 13 to 17 say they're using AI tools to help with homework, according to a recent survey from Common Sense Media. So how can parents ensure their kids are using it safely?
3: Our safety work is never done.
2: Laura Jonas is the head of youth well-being and families at OpenAI, the company behind ChatGPT. OpenAI recently rolled out its new ChatGPT for Teens feature aimed at keeping teens safe. Users who identify at sign up that they are under 18 will automatically be placed in protective settings. When it comes to AI sites, ChatGPT is the most popular among teens, with more than half saying they've used it, according to a Pew Research Center study published in December.
3: The goal is for this to be a learning tool for teens.
2: The new features include things like suggestions for minors to take breaks after they've been active for 90 minutes within a 3-hour window. Parents and teens can set quiet hours where ChatGPT is unavailable. There's also a study hours mode that gives directions, not fast answers.
3: This is 24/7, 365, a continuous effort to make sure that we're getting teens the support that they need in the moments that they need it.
2: OpenAI has faced scrutiny over concerns that ChatGPT can harm young people, including lawsuits from families who allege that ChatGPT contributed to their child's suicide. The company has pushed back on those allegations. For Consumer Watch, I'm Jen Sullivan.
0: $250,000 fundraising effort is helping Mary Lanning Healthcare upgrade the defibrillators used on its crash carts. The hospital's previous defibrillators were aging and in need of replacement. The new equipment features updated technology designed to make the devices faster and easier to use. The new defibrillators are also equipped with electrodes specifically designed for pediatric patients, along with real-time pediatric analysis. Over the past year, funds were raised through the MLH Foundation Golf Tournament, private donations, and a Rural Health Transformation Project grant. Turning now to the weather, here's NCN forecaster Michael Shively with a look on what you can expect.
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1: Scan QR codes on Spirit of Nebraska posters for a chance to win a $100 ethanol gas card and vote for Best Of. Then send us a photo of something picturesque or historic from a Spirit of Nebraska community for a chance to win a 250th anniversary t-shirt.
2: Washington needs Nebraska common sense more than ever. That's why Pete Ricketts is taking on both parties to ban congressional insider trading. Ricketts introduced the law to stop corrupt politicians from gaming the system and lining their own pockets. Career politicians hate it. Washington insiders want to kill it. But Ricketts will never stop fighting for what's right. Call Pete Ricketts. Thank him for fighting to stop insider trading and keep standing for Nebraska.
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4: Weather forecast, high temperatures from today, 83 in Scotts Bluff, 87 in Chadron, and really that's the range for all of Nebraska here on Tuesday, 82 in Beatrice, 88 in Hardington. There are the lows tonight, dipping down to the 50s in the northern half of Nebraska, much warmer in southeast Nebraska. It'll stay as hot as 67 in Nebraska City and Beatrice, 66 in Hastings. Here's what we're really keeping an eye on, the SPC outlook from the National Weather Service. This is for tonight. The risk of severe weather, category one for much of Nebraska, that's marginal, and then category two, which is slight, that's the yellow, extending nearly to the Wyoming border, covering the southern Nebraska panhandle and southwest Nebraska. Those are the areas most likely to experience severe weather, with the main concerns being 60 mile per hour wind gust and hail up to the size of quarters. Isolated storms, though, could appear anywhere. Now, what about tomorrow? Not as extreme of chances, at least not yet in the forecast. Extreme southwest part of the panhandle, maybe the Kimball type of territory, has a category two risk. Much of the panhandle, a marginal risk, and the rest of the state looking at just a general chance for strong storms tomorrow. Hey, if it's in the panhandle, they could use some rain, even if it maybe does bring just some light hail with it. Could really use some rain out that way. Tomorrow's highs into the 80s, 83 in O'Neill and Ainsworth, 85 in Imperial, 88 in McCook, 84 in Hastings. What about the conditions we just saw out west? Could get a little bit iffy. You see that storm cloud by Chadron in this mock-up, but for the most part, partly sunny throughout Wednesday. Now, what about the extended forecast? Nothing but 80s for the next few days for the highs in northeast Nebraska. Looking ahead to next week, chance for storms coming up on Monday. Same for southeast Nebraska, that Monday storm cloud looms. But before then, highs in the mid to upper 80s until we reach Saturday. Central Nebraska heats up to 94 come Saturday, 90 degrees. On Sunday, this is where the Nebraska State Fair will be happening starting Friday. It looks like the first few days going to be warm out there in Grand Island. Northwest Nebraska, chance for rain the next couple of days. Again, that's welcome as long as the weather isn't that severe. Friday, it really starts to heat up with a high of 95 and upper 80s or into the 90s through next Tuesday. Southwest Nebraska, much of the same, might even get close to triple digits come Saturday. Certainly some hot weather on the way, and the start of next week shaping up like it could be a little bit stormy. That's your AccuWeather forecast on News Channel Nebraska.
5: Now from Central Nebraska, a Vietnam veteran passed away last week at the age of 87. He had no known relatives at the time of his death, but as Casey Mintz from our news partners at KSNB reports, a group of Nebraskans made sure he wasn't alone when he was laid to rest.
6: Robert Owen Scarlett died at the age of 87 years old. He was a U.S. Army veteran and served in the Vietnam War. He lived in Genoa. Scarlett had no known family, but he did have a really good friend in Denny Reese. And he says Scarlett was a special.

0: special person.
1: I met Bob when I was in Genoa. I go down there and do church service and Bible study. And when Bob was, he was down there in the nursing home with my mom. And that was when I first met Bob. What an honor it was to know him. He had the sheer joy of being happy in his condition. But he loved the Lord and he loved our country.
0: And even though Scarlett didn't have any known blood family, there was still a big crowd at his funeral. Cemetery staff said around 200 people were there. Hall County Commissioner Gary Quant says that was thanks to efforts to get the word out about this man and his legacy.
2: This community come together. They put it out on Facebook and in the newspaper and the news media. And I'm so proud of this community and what they did for Mr. Scarlett and coming out and helping, taking time out of their days to honor him.
0: The American Legion riders helped escort the hearse from Fullerton to the Veterans Cemetery in Grand Island. One of those riders was Dan Willett. And he says even though he didn't know Scarlett, it was special to see so many people showing up to celebrate the life of a veteran.
3: Not only are these people willing to show up, they're willing to grab a flag and stand, and they would have done that no matter what the weather was today. They're willing to stand in a line and hold that flag. For those of us that lined up over here for what we call the dignified transfer, it's just awesome to see people that are willing to come and pay those respects and just give him the honor he deserved as a veteran.
0: And Reese says when he saw the motorcade, it brought him to tears.
1: As the motorcycle started coming in, I started weeping and said, God, you care about the military men and women. You care about Bob. And so, you know, the neat thing about that was just the ability to have the community come together for somebody that didn't even know him, took the time out of their day to bring respect and honor to our veteran.
0: Agencies from around Grand Island showed up to honor Scarlett. Police, fire, and the Hall County Sheriff's Department all attended. And Commissioner Quant says that sends a strong message about the Grand Island and Central Nebraska communities.
2: It shows that there's still patriotism in this country, and we need to be proud of our veterans. My grandfather had a motto, take care of your elder than your veterans, because they've already taken care of us. And it's words to live by.
0: And Reese says Scarlett would have been very grateful for everyone who showed up.
1: Just the respect and honor that people did show up for Bob, and Bob would have been honored, absolutely honored.
0: All those people there to honor U.S. Army Corporal Robert Owen Scarlett.
4: Defendants tied to a series of Grand Island shootings have now been sentenced. We previously told you 20-year-old Keeson Witt was sentenced to 35 to 65 years in prison for shootings in September 2025. Now the other defendants connected to the case have also been sentenced. 19-year-old Ernesto Villanaza received 14 to 30 years in prison for unlawful discharge of a firearm, along with 5 to 10 years for witness tampering. 19-year-old Aiden Francis was sentenced to 18 months in prison for accessory to a felony. 19-year-old Abriana Picor received 5 years probation for accessory to a felony. Police Chief Dean Elliott previously said the incident stemmed from a feud between groups of young people that escalated into gunfire. Panhandle School is in the running for a potential $1 million donation that could transform their football field. Leighton Public Schools was selected as a $5,000 winner in its T-Mobile Friday Night's 5G Lights competition. They're now entered into a nationwide competition where the school district based in Dalton could get anywhere from $25,000 to $1 million to upgrade their facilities. The wireless company said Leighton Superintendent Matt McLaughlin applied to create a modern multi-use field for football and other sports in Dalton and Gurley. The composition is open to schools in towns with populations of fewer than 150,000 people. Gold standard of Nebraska high school football, at least in recent years, is eyeing another state championship. NCN's Jake Bartecki has a season preview of the Millard South Patriots.
5: Many teams in the country, much less the entire state of Nebraska, have the amount of talent and thus as high of expectations as the Millard South Patriots. They're going for a three-peat in Class A this season. And the most highly touted newcomer to this Millard South group, Husker quarterback commit, five-star Trey Taylor.
6: Stud. He takes football very seriously. He wants to get better. He wants to learn. You know,

0: he had majority of our offense already learned before he actually showed up, right? So he's a serious competitor, and that's going to definitely show on Friday nights.
1: Taylor comes to Millard South after 3 years of high school football at Carmel High School in Chicago, where he set record upon record, including a completion percentage of over 80%. When it comes to being closer to where his future lies, the Nebraska commit says the focus remains on winning at Millard South.
2: I mean, like the future is important, but right now I'm focused on Wayne State, so it's pretty important, but you know what I'm saying? The first thing I'm worried about right now is winning.
1: When it comes to what Taylor's brought to the program, skill's the obvious answer, but senior lineman Stevie Grabowski says his main takeaway has been Taylor's leadership.
3: I mean, the first day, he just made himself a leader. Like, the first day, he came in, made a name for himself, and he just felt like he was like on the team for the past year.
1: Taylor's approach this season is to be team first.
2: There's no personal goals for me. I mean, last year I kind of hit a lot of my personal goals that probably won't be touched again, like the 80% completion percentage. So that's just really kind of unheard of type of thing. So my next personal goal is to win state with the team.
1: On the heels of back-to-back state titles, the Patriots know they'll have a target on their back. But they also know they've got the ability to win it all again.
0: There's two sides to it. The first side is, like, it's a new team and we haven't won a game this year. And the other side of it is these guys need to play with swag and play with a chip on their shoulder.
3: And they've told us since day one, since we started, we've got a target on our back. This whole state's ready to get us. They want us to keep on pushing ourselves every day. They want us to keep on working day in and day out and just keep on building day by day.
1: It'll be Millard South and Millard North at Buell Stadium on Friday, August 28th, a 7 p.m. kickoff for the Patriots to begin what they hope is a third straight state championship season. They have a big game at the end of the year as well. They'll take on rival Omaha Westside in Week 9. In Omaha, Jake Bartecki, News Channel Nebraska.
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5: Well, thank you, Tyler. Let's look at this satellite radar. Not much going on in Nebraska leading up until about 4 p.m. today. Some storms trailing out of the state, a little bit of cloud cover in southeast Nebraska, but it won't stay this clear throughout the day. We'll get to that in a second. Tonight's lows dipping into the upper 60s in southeast Nebraska, upper 50s for most of the state. Geographically, here's what I'm talking about for what you might see later. The chance of storms across the southern half of Nebraska, particularly southwest Nebraska and south central Nebraska, in a category 2 slight risk for severe weather. Tomorrow's highs expect temperatures in the 80s, upper 80s in southern Nebraska, lower 80s in the northern part of the state, upper 80s in the west. Mostly sunny, but there are some clouds, and out west you might get the chance of some showers and perhaps strong storms.
4: News Channel Nebraska. Now let's take another look at today's top stories. Debate over school safety in Omaha moves to the city council just 1 week after controversy erupted over officers using shock gloves. The Omaha City Council held a first reading Tuesday to renew contracts for 35 police officers assigned to area schools. The proposal continues current coverage for 18 schools across 4 major districts, including OPS, Millard, Westside, and Elkhorn, totaling around $2.5 million funded by the districts. Public comment on the officer agreement opens at next Tuesday's meeting, with a final council vote scheduled for September 15th. That debate over security comes as an officer stepped in to stop violence at an Omaha high school just this morning. A 14-year-old student is in police custody after bringing a knife and trying to attack another student at Omaha Central High School this morning. Omaha police say a school resource officer and security staff broke up a hallway brawl around 9:30 a.m., disarming the teenager after finding a knife hidden in his waistband. Investigators say the fight stems from an ongoing off-campus dispute, and the suspect swung the knife at another student before officers stepped in. Police booked the teen for felony assault, while the second student was released to a guardian with assault charges pending in juvenile court. Nebraska's farmers and ranchers recovering from March's wildfires now have more time to apply for federal help. The USDA's Farm Service Agency said it's extending the deadline for the Emergency Conservation Program. Applications opened in

0: in late April for the program. The Farm Service Agency is now extending the deadline to Monday, October 26th. The program covers wildfire damage in 9 different counties in western Nebraska recovering from blazes that scorched hundreds of thousands of acres. Approved applicants can get up to $500,000 per disaster. After more than 3 years of holding meetings at the Hastings Municipal Airport, the Hastings City Council will return to City Hall. The City Hall building has been undergoing a $7 million renovation since June 2023, forcing city services and council meetings to move to other locations. Contractors are putting the finishing touches on the building this month, including work to reopen the City Council chambers. The council voted unanimously Monday night to move future meetings back to City Hall starting in September. New federal push to lower grocery store prices by importing foreign beef is sparking strong pushback from independent ranchers across the country. Cattle producers across the nation are navigating volatile markets, warned that allowing tariff-free imports to undercut domestic prices could threaten long-term food security and local farms. Eli Kuh has more from Oregon.
1: Wife Christine opened Deck Family Farm in Junction City back in 2004, selling beef among other products through delivery services and local farmers markets.
2: So we started with just my wife and I and 5 kids, and now we have 20 employees. So it's grown significantly.
1: But he tells me it's a time of uncertainty for local farmers. On Friday, President Trump announced a plan to allow the tariff-free import of up to 300,000 tons of beef for 90 days. The president says the beef will be sold at 25% below market price.
2: My initial reaction to the tariffs is that this isn't needed because we produce a lot of beef in this country. And so we need to be focusing on our own game here, so we don't need to be importing foreign beef.
1: This comes as the price of beef sits at an all-time high, according to the Bureau of Labor Statistics, nearing $7 a pound for ground beef.
2: Right now it's expensive. We should see prices lowering. We need to be looking at the long game in terms of food security in this country and how do we develop a stable economy for producing our own foods here in this country.
3: But Deck says even if these imports lower grocery prices in the short term, they could disrupt the local food system in the long term.
2: I think the ultimate fear is that you're going to find less local farmers and we're going to end up outsourcing more of our food to other countries, which is going to create more of a fragile food system.
1: The Oregon Farm Bureau says it was, quote, deeply disappointed by the administration's decision, saying local ranchers would be undercut and citing concerns about quality after the president declined to say where the beef would be sourced.
2: We have a lot of organizations and departments which helps us produce clean beef to help us protect the environment and to make sure that we have all these safeguards in our country. So by outsourcing beef from another country, we're basically saying we're going to throw all that out the window and it doesn't matter and we're just going to import whatever's the cheapest.
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5: On News Channel Nebraska, high temperatures from this Tuesday and pretty homogeneous across Nebraska. Low to upper 80s, between 82 and 88 degrees. Pretty darn humid in the east for sure. Here's what we're thinking tonight. Some isolated storms rolling through southwest and south central Nebraska. Then it clears out for most of Wednesday. Chance of a couple of storms in the west, but really thinking late evening, maybe even overnight, is when you could see some storms across Nebraska. We'll keep an eye on those most certainly. Tonight's lows into the 50s in the northern tier of Nebraska and out in the panhandle. Southern Nebraska much warmer, staying as hot as 67 in both Nebraska City and Beatrice. Here are those conditions. If you're in the south, there's a chance that you get some rain, maybe even some heavy wind and hail overnight into tomorrow. Checking out tomorrow, the high temperatures, upper 80s, might touch 80.

9 in Chadron, but nothing projected to the 90s just yet. It'll stay a little bit cooler, low 80s in northeast Nebraska. Mostly sunny tomorrow, but we are keeping an eye, particularly here out by Scott's Bluff to the west of Sydney. That area is in a slight risk for severe weather on Wednesday.

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2: What does it mean to be a true Nebraskan? To me, it's faith, family, and hard work. I'm Lynn Walls, and growing up on my family's farm, I put up fence, hauled buckets of feed, and cleaned pens. I became a school teacher, a mom, and a grandma. In the legislature, I worked with Republicans to cut wasteful spending and balance the budget. As governor, I'll tackle fraud and make government accountable to Nebraskans.
3: Lynn Walls, tough, tested, Nebraska true.
4: Talking some cattle today. Hi, I'm Susan Littlefield with the American Ag Network as Brad Coyma joins us with Coyma, Coyma & Varlick out of Sioux Center, Iowa.
5: I think that there's tight supply. I think that there is more heifer retention than most analysts do, and that'll mean that there's less heifers to be fat than in January and February. So I'd like to think that after a little bit of nastiness here yet, that maybe we'd have a chance to recover. But you know, the farther out you go, the harder it is. And I'm guessing, I don't know, but I'll lay it out there for you because I'm an idiot. I'm willing to do it.
6: So I'm excited to hear your answer to this. Kansas earlier this week joined Colorado and Texas in going confidential when it comes to their cash reporting system. They say it's because of a thin volume. What's your takeaway?
5: It's because of formula price cattle. Pure and simple. It's because they've gone into the formula deal that rewards quantity, not quality, by the way. I'm so sick of that argument that the formula deal is a quality-based thing. Look at the grid bids. They've taken away the premiums for primes and CABs and stuff like that. So I find it ironic. Makes me angry. Am I surprised? You know, no, but you got two of the hugest traditional feeding states and they can't even trade enough cash cattle to beat the confidentiality rules. I mean, good Lord. Colorado is one thing where they only have two packers. That's their big limitation. But, you know, it seems to me like they can do a better job of negotiating for cattle. I guess they'd rather be average. Good for them. The negotiation will pay a dividend, I think, and the industry needs it, period. So, but I'm the old guy that worries about that. And so we'll see once if we're retired by the time that lack of negotiation does, in fact, signal the final notch on vertical integration. Hopefully that's not for several years to come.
4: I'm Susan Littlefield reporting.
7: In a case over the president's executive ordering restricting mail-in voting. It remains unclear, though, how much can be implemented before the fast-approaching midterm elections. The U.S. Postal Service laid out its plan for implementing the order last week, but time is running short to impose major changes. The court's three liberal-leaning justices disagreed. The decision also appears to leave room for additional court challenges that could further slow

0: Trump's order calling for delivery of mail ballots only to people on federal government-created lists. Fire crews in Nevada have made progress holding a wildfire threatening neighborhoods around Reno. On Monday, officials said the Hawk Fire was 27% contained, but the fire has scorched some 15,000 acres since starting over the weekend, and it still poses a major threat for residents and a major challenge for firefighters. Reed Binion reports.
1: Be informed, watch outside, and please be ready to go.
2: Even with some evacuation orders downgraded and firefighters making progress Monday, authorities in Nevada say the threat from the massive Hawk Fire is far from over. The blaze, which started Saturday, has torched tens of thousands of acres just northwest of Reno. It's also forced thousands of evacuations. A convention hall lined wall to wall with cots for displaced residents.
3: I'm just gonna pray and ask God.
2: The blaze threatening lives.
4: We've had 4 civilian injuries and 3 firefighter injuries.
2: And destroying homes.
4: Our damage assessment teams made their way out into certain areas yesterday. 32 destroyed homes and 6 damaged homes.
2: Officials expect those numbers to increase. Authorities say the fire was human caused.
5: We're looking for any evidence that we can find.
2: But it's unclear if it was intentional or accidental.
5: We're asking our community for support. Did you see anybody out there? Did you see anybody around the fire as it took off? Was it accidental? Was it intentional?
2: On Monday, officials said firefighters made progress holding the blaze. Still, with dense grass and brush in the fire's path, high winds and low humidity could worsen the situation in the coming days.
5: They need Mother Nature, hopefully, to just remain calm for just a little bit.
2: I'm Reed Binion reporting.
0: It's been nearly 2 weeks since a historic storm struck parts of Indiana, and thousands of people are still in the dark. The storm knocked power out for almost 375,000 customers. As of Monday afternoon, that number had been whittled down to 9,300. For those folks, the nearly 2 week blackout is far too long. Sherelle Hubbard reports.
6: Tuesday will mark 2 full weeks of being in the dark for some folks in northwest Indiana. And residents say the situation for some is dire. One of them is 70-year-old Willette Wright.
7: Some people are now 13 days. We got areas here in Gary where our seniors are stuck in their houses without any utilities. Our seniors are begging for help.
6: Others say the blackout is especially challenging for vulnerable populations.
8: I got 3 kids, no family support, no friend support.
6: Community groups are standing in the gap, providing temporary relief while crews work to get power back on. Monday, social media influencer and food blogger Keith Lee hosted a relief event.
9: If you want some food or you need some food, come get some.
6: Officials at Northern Indiana Public Service Company, or NIPSCO, have said they hope to have power restored for all of northwest Indiana by Tuesday. Some people say their expectations are low.
10: We've gotten these different timelines of when we're going to get power, and we've been told something, and then that passes and it doesn't happen. I don't have faith that it's going to be Tuesday.
6: The mayor of Gary, Indiana, a majority black city with one of the longest projected power restoration timelines, says his city wasn't prioritized by the power company.
11: Gary was omitted in that time frame of restoration, which caused the community to be frustrated and upset.
6: He's calling on NIPSCO to put more boots on the ground there.
7: It's so long to live like this. All your resources gone.
6: I'm Sherelle Hubbard reporting.
0: Turning now to the weather, here's NCN forecaster Michael Shively with a look on what you can expect.
12: Catch your AccuWeather forecast. High temperatures from today, 83 in Scottsbluff, 87 in Chadron, and really that's the range for all of Nebraska here on Tuesday, 82 in Beatrice, 88 in Hardington. There are the lows tonight, dipping down to the 50s in the northern half of Nebraska. Much warmer in southeast Nebraska. It'll stay as hot as 67 in Nebraska City and Beatrice, 66 in Hastings. Here's what we're really keeping an eye on, the SPC outlook from the National Weather Service. This is for tonight. The risk of severe weather, category 1 for much of Nebraska, that's marginal. And then category 2, which is slight, that's the yellow, extending nearly to the Wyoming border, covering the southern Nebraska panhandle and southwest Nebraska. Those are the areas most likely to experience severe weather, with the main concerns being 60 mile per hour wind gust and hail up to

0: to the size of quarters. Isolated storms, though, could appear anywhere. Now, what about tomorrow? Not as extreme of chances, at least not yet in the forecast. Extreme southwest part of the panhandle, maybe the Kimball type of territory, has a Category 2 risk. Much of the panhandle, a marginal risk, and the rest of the state looking at just a general chance for strong storms tomorrow. Hey, if it's in the panhandle, they could use some rain, even if it maybe does bring just some light hail with it. Could really use some rain out that way. Tomorrow's highs into the 80s, 83 in O'Neill and Ainsworth, 85 in Imperial, 88 in McCook, 84 in Hastings. What about the conditions we just saw out west? Could get a little bit iffy. You see that storm cloud by Shadron in this mock-up, but for the most part, partly sunny throughout Wednesday. Now, what about the extended forecast? Nothing but 80s for the next few days for the highs in northeast Nebraska. Looking ahead to next week, chance for storms coming up on Monday. Same for southeast Nebraska. That Monday storm cloud looms, but before then, highs in the mid to upper 80s until we reach Saturday. Central Nebraska heats up to 94 come Saturday, 90 degrees on Sunday. This is where the Nebraska State Fair will be happening starting Friday. It looks like the first few days going to be warm out there in Grand Island. Northwest Nebraska, chance for rain the next couple of days. Again, that's welcome as long as the weather isn't that severe. Friday, it really starts to heat up with a high of 95 and upper 80s or into the 90s through next Tuesday. Southwest Nebraska, much of the same, might even get close to triple digits come Saturday. Certainly some hot weather on the way, and the start of next week shaping up like it could be a little bit stormy. That's your AccuWeather forecast on News Channel Nebraska.
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0: to return to the state tournament after getting off to a strong start against some of the state's top competition. NCN's Brandon Shanahan has more from the dugout.
1: In the opening weekend, the Tigers competed at the Bellevue East Tournament, picking up wins against defending Class A champion Lincoln Southwest and Class A contenders Omaha Marion and Millard North. Junior pitcher Ella Tinsman led the way in the circle, throwing 11 innings while allowing just one hit and no earned runs. She also recorded 20 strikeouts over the weekend. While Tinsman shined in the circle, she emphasized that it was a team effort.
2: I think just trusting my defense, knowing that even if I do make a mistake, like, it's all okay. And just trusting my catcher and, like, trusting my coach for calling pitches and just knowing, like, what to throw against them.
1: Head coach Blake Marcourt told News Channel Nebraska he's happy with how the season has started and hopes these results inspire confidence.
3: Well, I think it should give our girls a lot of confidence, knowing that we can go up against some of the better teams in the state at any class and compete with them. So whether they believed in themselves before, hopefully this gives them the opportunity to believe in themselves now going forward.
1: Hastings will continue to see high-end competition going to another tournament this weekend, comprised of mostly Class A contenders. Marcourt adds that the team is ready for the challenge.
3: We've set a high standard for them, and you know, we probably continue to maybe raise that standard every day we're out here, but right now they're meeting that standard. It's just been a really fun group to start the year so far.
1: In Hastings, for News Channel Nebraska, I'm Brandon Shanahan.
4: 1, 2, 3, Tigers!
0: Well, I'm Tyler Murphy, and that does it for this hour of news here on News Channel Nebraska. 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

0: Hello, how are we doing? My name is Tyler Murphy, and you're watching News Channel Nebraska. I'll be stepping in for Dave today, as it's Tuesday, August 25th. Now let's take a look at our top headlines. First, Nebraska farmers and ranchers recovering from March's wildfires now have more time to apply for federal help. And coming up, if you're closing out summer with a Labor Day getaway, be prepared for higher costs and extra traffic. Now time for a look at your forecast with NCN weather forecaster Michael Shively.
1: Tyler, here's a look at satellite radar. And this radar goes up until about 6 or 7 p.m. tonight. But check out a little bit of system that moves in. Everything moves out of southern Nebraska earlier today. That's some rain and cloud formation there. And then a little bit of severe storm pops up in the Nebraska panhandle. That's possible throughout the night, although the risk has diminished throughout the day today that there will be anything severe for most of the state tonight. Here's the low temperatures, 58 for Hardington, 56 in Valentine, a lot warmer in the southeast, 66 in Lincoln and in Hastings. Here's that chance for rain. Again, it's going to be spotty if it happens at all for much of the state. And for southern Nebraska, that would be in the overnight hours. How about tomorrow? Into the 80s we head, 89 in Chadron, 88 in Lincoln, and as low as 83 degrees in Grand Islands.
0: Welcome back to News Channel Nebraska. Now let's take a look at our top headlines today. Nebraska's farmers and ranchers recovering from March's wildfires now have more time to apply for federal help. The USDA's Farm Service Agency said it's extending the deadline for the Emergency Conservation Program. Applications opened in late April for the program. The Farm Service Agency is now extending the deadline to Monday, October 26th. The program covers wildfire damage in 9 different counties in western Nebraska recovering from blazes that scorched hundreds of thousands of acres. Approved applicants can get up to $500,000 per disaster. A serious industrial accident at a Norfolk Steel plant has left a worker critically injured. Stanton County Sheriff

0: Sheriff Mike Unger confirms a subcontractor around his late 40s was crushed in an incident at the new Corps facility around 10 this morning. First responders airlifted the victim to an Omaha hospital just before 11 a.m. Norfolk fire officials confirmed they responded to the scene but cannot release further details on his condition. News Channel Nebraska reached out to new Corps management and is waiting to hear back. The Alliance Police Department is hitting the brakes on plans to install Flock cameras. Police Chief David Levette withdrew a budget request from the Flock safety system for the upcoming fiscal year. While the department originally wanted the cameras to help track stolen cars and solve crimes, Levette says mounting public privacy concerns and a tight city budget led to the decision to pause. Nationwide scrutiny recently prompted Flock Safety to cut its default data retention period from 30 days down to 7. Alliance Police plan to monitor legal and security updates over the next year before revisiting the technology in future budget talks. Panhandle man is in jail after a weekend stabbing sent one victim to the hospital. Police in Alliance say 47-year-old Fred John Rednest was arrested Monday. Authorities were looking for him after a man suffered serious injuries in a stabbing incident at Alliance residence on Sunday. Police say they located a bloody T-shirt belonging to Rednest along railroad tracks in town and later arrested him at his apartment. Authorities say they're still looking for the knife used to stab the victim. The country music legend and cultural icon Dolly Parton has died at the age of 80. From her Smoky Mountain roots to timeless hits like Jolene, 9 to 5, and I Will Always Love You, Parton built an empire as a legendary songwriter, actor, and global philanthropist. Elizabeth Wagmeister has more on how she leaves behind a mark on generations worldwide.
1: A beloved country queen, known for her vulnerable and poetic lyrics, like in her classic hit, Jolene. Jolene, Jolene. Dolly Parton's music was as popular as her bold style, composing and performing booming anthems like 9 to 5 that resonated with office workers everywhere. Pour myself a cup of ambition. She ranks among the most successful country recording artists of all time, with nearly 50 albums and more than 25 number one hits. A superstar who often sang about her humble, small-town Tennessee roots. The fourth of 12 children, she started singing hymns in church. Dolly moved to Nashville after high school graduation, aiming for work as a songwriter.
2: I was just trying to make a living, trying to find what I wanted to do to have my songs recorded.
1: The petite singer modeled her signature style after a woman known for her promiscuity in her hometown.
2: She was the prettiest thing I'd ever seen. I was very impressed by the big hair she had, the lipstick and the nails and the high heel shoes.
1: Dolly got noticed quickly, scoring a recording deal and a regular gig on the Porter Wagoner Show. Their collaboration lasted 7 years. She wrote a song about parting ways with Wagoner and it became a smash. First in 1974. And again when Whitney Houston recorded it nearly two decades later.
2: Her version of that was spectacular. I always think of it as being our song.
1: Dolly said music made her a crossover success.
2: It was a song that got me everywhere I've ever been. Working
1: 9 to 5. She wrote the theme to 9 to 5 and landed a lead role in the movie.
3: And I shot a hole clean through my purse.
1: Some of her other films include The Best Little Whorehouse in Texas and Steel Magnolias.
4: Young lady, you've just landed yourself a job.
1: Her many job titles included author, theme park owner, and philanthropist. From setting up a literacy program for impoverished children to funding research for a COVID vaccine.
4: Vaccine, vaccine, I'm begging of you, please don't hesitate.
1: She stayed low-key about her charity work, insisting she saw herself as a musician first.
2: My music is everything to me, and I just, that is what I grew from.
1: Dolly said her career was shaped by her family, faith, and ambition.
2: God first, me second. And I've been able to maneuver and live my life based on that and use my talent to the best of my ability.
1: Indeed, she did, writing an estimated 3,000 songs and earning countless awards and honors, including a Grammy Lifetime Achievement.

Achievement Award and enshrinement in the Rock and Roll Hall of Fame, an event Dolly dominated, even out-rocking the rock stars in 2022. She released her first rock album at the age of 77 and often collaborated with younger singers. It all helped make Dolly Parton one of America's most beloved artists, with fans and admirers that spanned generations.

0: Stick around here on News Channel Nebraska. 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
0: Labor Day getaway, be prepared for higher costs and extra traffic. Traffic is expected to peak the Thursday and Friday into the holiday weekend. According to AAA, domestic flights to popular destinations are up nearly 20% from last year, and hotel prices are up nearly 10%. If you're driving somewhere, prices at the pump will be higher than a year ago. Labor Day 2025, the average for regular unleaded stood at $3.19 a gallon. In Nebraska, the average price per gallon was $4.03 Tuesday morning. Lincoln woman is heading to prison after recruiting a vulnerable minor to cash forged checks. According to a release, 50-year-old Ryuka Dean pled no contest to attempted second-degree forgery. Investigators say Dean targeted a child with known cognitive disabilities to help her pass fake checks worth thousands of dollars at a bank. A judge sentenced Dean to 132 days in prison, granting her credit for time already served. Heartland Hope Mission is expanding its West Omaha facility to meet soaring demand for crisis services. The nonprofit held a ribbon cutting Monday for its expanded Industrial Road location. Officials say upgrades include a permanent disaster response center to help families displaced by emergencies with temporary housing essentials and case management. CEO Chelsea Salifu says demand for these case management services has skyrocketed up to 600%. An estimated 42% of Americans over age 55 will eventually develop dementia. That's according to researchers at the National Institutes of Health. While most people probably know prioritizing brain health is critical, experts say many may not know how to do that. Mandy Gaither has more.
4: For years, Linda Barber helped her mother care for her father and his cognitive decline.
5: He hid it from us for a long time.
4: After his death, Barber says genetic testing showed she too was at high risk of developing Alzheimer's disease, and her concern then turned to her own child.
5: I want to be around and cognitive for my son.
4: That's how Barber met Dr. Douglas Shari, a neurologist with the Ohio State University Wexner Medical Center. She learned 5 daily habits that can protect the brain and slow the progression of cognitive decline, regardless of age or family history.
6: Use it or lose it. It's very much

0: true for the brain?
1: First, Shari says to get physical exercise. 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Next, do mental exercises. Keep your brain

0: reduce stress levels. That can include managing mental health conditions like depression and anxiety.
1: If I can keep my cognitive going, then I'm going to be able to still have an enriched life.
0: For Health Minute, I'm Mandy Gaither.
2: Appointed to the U.S. Senate, Ricketts knows D.C. is pay to play. Since going to D.C., Ricketts has increased his net worth almost 30%. He voted to lower his own taxes and made a killing dumping shares before a looming government shutdown. Meanwhile, he's opposed every serious attempt to ban congressional stock trading. Nebraskans can't afford lawmakers enriching themselves while our costs go through the roof. Tell Senator Ricketts to support the Ban Congressional Stock Trading Act now.
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9: Hope you've had a good day. Let's look at your AccuWeather forecast. High temperatures from today, and you know, the heat index much warmer than this, particularly in eastern Nebraska, where humidity has returned with a vengeance. 88 in Norfolk, 85 in Columbus, 86 out west in McCook, 87 in Valentine and in Chadron. Here are the lows overnight. Further north you get, the cooler it gets, into the 50s in O'Neill, Ainsworth, Valentine, Chadron, all near the mid-50s. But central and southeast Nebraska, much warmer, 64 in Kearney, 66 in Hastings. Chance for rain, maybe even some spotty storms in the southern Nebraska panhandle and in southern Nebraska in general, but the chance for anything severe has diminished throughout the day, thanks to some lingering clouds and some precipitation earlier in the day. Here's the outlook for tomorrow. Again, chance for some storms, but really out west in the southwesternmost corner of the panhandle is where it's most likely. That's the category 2. Slight risk, marginal risk for the rest of the panhandle, and the rest of the state might see some showers, perhaps some strong storms, very isolated though. Tomorrow's highs, upper 80s in the panhandle, lower to mid 80s in central and northern Nebraska, but another day in the 80s for your highs.
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6: Nebraska town could see 911 service get a little more costly. The Hastings City Council Monday gave second round approval to a 911 landline surcharge. Once it goes into effect in January, folks with landline phone service will see a 25-cent increase in that surcharge, or $3,000 annually. But city officials say that small increase will add up quickly for them as they look to fund 911 services long term.
7: That brings in approximately $48,000 a year. That would be an increase of about $15,000. The wired fund is largely used as the 911 center's savings account.
6: City officials say Adams County is down to about 5,000 active landlines left, a figure that drops every year. The council will vote on the final reading of the ordinance at their next meeting. OpenAI is rolling out a new ChatGPT for teens, experience that it says will provide additional safety protections for teenagers. The move comes as OpenAI faces a string of lawsuits alleging that inappropriate conversations with ChatGPT contributed to harm or death of young people, allegations OpenAI denies. Jen Sullivan has more.
8: Artificial intelligence chatbots can respond to any type of question, so it's no wonder 70% of kids 13 to 17 say they're using AI tools to help with homework, according to a recent survey from Common Sense Media. So how can parents ensure their kids are using it safely?
9: Our safety work is never done.
8: Laura Jonas is the head of youth well-being and families at OpenAI, the company behind ChatGPT. OpenAI recently rolled out its new ChatGPT for Teens feature aimed at keeping teens safe. Users who identify at sign up that they are under 18 will automatically be placed in protective settings. When it comes to AI sites, ChatGPT is the most popular among teens, with more than half saying they've used it, according to a Pew Research Center study published in December.
9: The goal is for this to be a learning tool for teens.
8: The new features include things like suggestions for minors to take breaks after they've been active for 90 minutes within a 3-hour window. Parents and teens can set quiet hours where ChatGPT is unavailable. There's also a study hours mode that gives directions, not

0: best answers.
1: This is 24/7, 365, a continuous effort to make sure that we're getting teens the support that they need in the moments that they need it.
0: OpenAI has faced scrutiny over concerns that ChatGPT can harm young people, including lawsuits from families who allege that ChatGPT contributed to their child's suicide. The company has pushed back on those allegations. For Consumer Watch, I'm Jen Sullivan.
2: $250,000 fundraising effort is helping Mary Lanning Healthcare upgrade the defibrillators used on its crash carts. The hospital's previous defibrillators were aging and in need of replacement. The new equipment features updated technology designed to make the devices faster and easier to use. The new defibrillators are also equipped with electrodes specifically designed for pediatric patients, along with real-time pediatric analysis. Over the past year, funds were raised through the MLH Foundation Golf Tournament, private donations, and a Rural Health Transformation Project grant. Turning now to the weather, here's NCN forecaster Michael Shively with a look on what you can expect.
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10: Your AccuWeather forecast on News Channel Nebraska. High temperatures from today, 88 in Scotts Bluff, 88 in Chadron, mid-80s to upper 80s for really most of Nebraska. A little bit cooler there in the southeast part of the state. Here's the future cast. Starts out west and maybe moves to south central, southwest Nebraska late tonight, early tomorrow morning, but then clears up. The chances of any severe weather have really diminished for most of the states. You can thank some lingering clouds. You can thank precipitation from this morning for that. Tonight's lows to the 50s. We head 57 in O'Neill and in Norfolk, 59 in Broken Bow and North Platte. Stays warmer in southern and southeast Nebraska, looking at the low to mid 60s. Tomorrow's, or rather tonight's conditions, again, chance of some rain in southwest and southern Nebraska, maybe some spotty areas where there's some hail or heavy winds. But that rain really has been a theme here in the last month, hasn't it? Well, we figured out a little bit of why. There's been a persistent heat dome that has had scorching temps in Texas. Because of that, a conveyor belt of severe weather.

0: and heavy rainfall kind of went along the northern edge of that heat dome, and that's what's led to heavy rain in Nebraska, Kansas, Iowa, and the Midwest in general. It might continue some tomorrow in the Panhandle. Southwest Panhandle is the most likely area to see some severe weather, and the rest of the state maybe just some showers. Don't expect anything too strong or severe. What about the highs? The 80s everywhere between 82 in Ainsworth and 88 in Beatrice, Lincoln, and Omaha. Tomorrow's conditions, maybe out west we see a little bit of precipitation. For the most part, partly sunny across the Cornhusker State. Extended forecast and much of the same for the next few days, mid to upper 80s for the highs. Then next week is when we could see some more storm chances. Southeast Nebraska, much of the same, a little bit hotter on the weekend, 93 and 95 for the highs on Saturday and Sunday, and that low temp hovering right around 70. Central Nebraska, some clouds forming tomorrow, but nothing too obscure. Then temperatures start to rise come Friday, Saturday, Sunday. Keep in mind, those are days the Nebraska State Fair is going on in Grand Island. Northwest Nebraska really heats up, start touching 90 Thursday, and then that heat lingers on into the start of next week. Southwest Nebraska could see triple digits again. My goodness, look out for that weather on Saturday. It'll be hot and sunny, and then storms could arrive to start next week.
1: Tallest waterfall just got a lot easier for visitors with mobility challenges. Smith Falls State Park east of Valentine says they are now offering two free lever-driven all-terrain wheelchairs, one for adults and one for children. Equipped with mountain bike tires, trail handles, and extra safety gear, the GRIT chairs help everyone navigate the outdoors and reach the historic falls. Visitors can check out the chairs on a first-come, first-served basis at the park office with a valid photo ID. Defendants tied to a series of Grand Island shootings have now been sentenced. We previously told you 20-year-old Keeson Witt was sentenced to 35 to 65 years in prison for shootings in September 2025. Now the other defendants connected to the case have also been sentenced. 19-year-old Ernesto Villanaza received 14 to 30 years in prison for unlawful discharge of a firearm, along with 5 to 10 years for witness tampering. 19-year-old Aiden Francis was sentenced to 18 months in prison for accessory to a felony. 19-year-old Abriana Picor received 5 years probation for accessory to a felony. Police Chief Dean Elliott previously said the incident stemmed from a feud between groups of young people that escalated into gunfire. Panhandle School is in the running for a potential $1 million donation that could transform their football field. Leighton Public Schools was selected as a $5,000 winner in its T-Mobile Friday Night's 5G Lights competition. They're now entered into a nationwide competition where the school district based in Dalton could get anywhere from $25,000 to $1 million to upgrade their facilities. The wireless company said Leighton Superintendent Matt McLaughlin applied to create a modern multi-use field for football and other sports in Dalton and Gurley. The composition is open to schools in towns with populations of fewer than 150,000 people. Gold standard of Nebraska high school football, at least in recent years, is eyeing another state championship. NCN's Jake Bartecki has a season preview of the Millard South Patriots.
2: Many teams in the country, much less the entire state of Nebraska, have the amount of talent and thus as high of expectations as the Millard South Patriots. They're going for a three-peat in Class A this season, and the most highly touted newcomer to this Millard South group, Husker quarterback commit, five-star Trey Taylor.
3: Stud. He takes football very seriously. He wants to get better. He wants to learn. You know, he had majority of our offense already learned before he actually showed up, right? So he's a serious competitor, and that's going to definitely show on Friday nights.
2: Taylor comes to Millard South after 3 years of high school football at Carmel High School in Chicago, where he set record upon record, including a completion percentage of over 80%. When it comes to being closer to where his future lies, the Nebraska commit says the focus remains on winning at Millard South.
4: I mean, like the future is important, but right now I'm focused on Wayne State, so it's pretty

0: important, but you know what I'm saying? The first thing I'm worried about right now is winning.
1: When it comes to what Taylor's brought to the program, skill's the obvious answer, but senior lineman Stevie Grabowski says his main takeaway has been Taylor's leadership.
2: I mean, the first day, he just made himself a leader. Like, the first day, he came in, made a name for himself, and he just felt like he was like on the team for the past year.
1: Taylor's approach this season is to be team first.
0: There's no personal goals for me. I mean, last year I kind of hit a lot of my personal goals that probably won't be touched again, like the 80% completion percentage. So that's just really kind of unheard of type of thing. So my next personal goal is to win state with the team.
1: On the heels of back-to-back state titles, the Patriots know they'll have a target on their back, but they also know they've got the ability to win it all again.
3: There's two sides to it. The first side is, like, it's a new team and we haven't won a game this year. And the other side of it is, these guys need to play with swag and play with a chip on their shoulder.
2: And they've told us since day one, since we started, we got a target on our back. This whole state's ready to get us. They want us to keep on pushing ourselves every day. They want us to keep on working day in and day out, and just keep on building day by day.
1: It'll be Millard South and Millard North at Buell Stadium on Friday, August 28th, a 7 p.m. kickoff for the Patriots to begin what they hope is a third straight state championship season. They have a big game at the end of the year as well. They'll take on rival Omaha Westside in Week 9. In Omaha, Jake Bartecki, News Channel Nebraska.
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5: Here's a look at satellite radar, and this radar goes up until about 6 or 7 p.m. tonight, but check out a little bit of system that moves in. Everything moves out of southern Nebraska earlier today. That's some rain and cloud formation there, and then a little bit of severe storm pops up in the Nebraska Panhandle. That's possible throughout the night, although the risk has diminished throughout the day today that there will be anything severe for most of the state tonight. Here's the low temperatures, 58 for Hardington, 56 in Valentine, a lot warmer in the southeast, 66 in Lincoln and in Hastings. Here's that chance for rain. Again, it's going to be spotty if it happens at all for much of the state, and for southern Nebraska, that would be in the overnight hours. How about tomorrow? Into the 80s we head, 89 in Chadron, 88 in Lincoln, and as low as 83 degrees in Grand Islands.
4: Stories. Debate over school safety in Omaha moves to the city council just 1 week after controversy erupted over officers using shock gloves. The Omaha City Council held a first reading Tuesday to renew contracts for 35 police officers assigned to area schools. The proposal continues current coverage for 18 schools across four major districts, including OPS, Millard, Westside, and Elkhorn, totaling around $2.5 million funded by the districts. Public comment on the officer agreement opens at next Tuesday's meeting, with a final council vote scheduled for September 15th. That debate over security comes as an officer stepped in to stop violence at an Omaha high school just this morning. A 14-year-old student is in police custody after bringing a knife and trying to attack another student at Omaha Central High School this morning. Omaha police say a school resource officer and security staff broke up a hallway brawl around 9:30 a.m., disarming the teenager after finding a knife hidden in his waistband. Investigators say the fight stems from an ongoing off-campus dispute, and the suspect swung the knife at another student before officers stepped in. Police booked the teen for felony assault, while the second student was released to a guardian with assault charges pending in juvenile court. After more than 3 years of holding meetings at the Hastings Municipal Airport, the Hastings City Council will return to City Hall. The City Hall building has been undergoing a $7 million renovation since June 2023, forcing city services and council meetings to move to other locations. Contractors are putting the finishing touches on the building this month, including work to reopen the city council chambers. The council voted unanimously Monday night to move future meetings back to City Hall starting in September. New federal push to lower grocery store prices by importing foreign beef is sparking strong pushback from independent ranchers across the country. cattle producers across the nation.

0: are navigating volatile markets warned that allowing tariff-free imports to undercut domestic prices could threaten long-term food security and local farm. Eli Kuh has more from Oregon.
1: Wife Christine opened Deck Family Farm in Junction City back in 2004, selling beef among other products through delivery services and local farmers markets.
2: So we started with just my wife and I and five kids, and now we have 20 employees. So it's grown significantly.
1: But he tells me it's a time of uncertainty for local farmers. On Friday, President Trump announced a plan to allow the tariff-free import of up to 300,000 tons of beef for 90 days. The president says the beef will be sold at 25% below market price.
2: My initial reaction to the tariffs is that this isn't needed because we produce a lot of beef in this country. And so we need to be focusing on our own game here, so we don't need to be importing foreign beef.
1: This comes as the price of beef sits at an all-time high, according to the Bureau of Labor Statistics, nearing $7 a pound for ground beef.
2: Right now it's expensive. We should see prices lowering. We need to be looking at the long game in terms of food security in this country and how do we develop a stable economy for producing our own foods here in this country.
3: But Deck says even if these imports lower grocery prices in the short term, they could disrupt the local food system in the long term.
2: I think the ultimate fear is that you're going to find less local farmers and we're going to end up outsourcing more of our food to other countries, which is going to create more of a fragile food system.
1: The Oregon Farm Bureau says it was, quote, deeply disappointed by the administration's decision, saying local ranchers would be undercut and citing concerns about quality after the president declined to say where the beef would be sourced.
2: We have a lot of organizations and departments which helps us produce clean beef to help us protect the environment and to make sure that we have all these safeguards in our country. So by outsourcing beef from another country, we're basically saying we're going to throw all that out the window and it doesn't matter and we're just going to import whatever's the cheapest.
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6: Let's look at your AccuWeather forecast. High temperatures from today, and you know the heat index much warmer than this, particularly in eastern Nebraska, where humidity has returned with a vengeance. 88 in Norfolk, 85 in Columbus, 86 out west in McCook, 87 in Valentine and in Chadron. Here are the lows overnight. Further north you get, the cooler it gets, into the 50s in O'Neill, Ainsworth, Valentine, Chadron, all near the mid-50s, but central and southeast Nebraska, much warmer, 64 in Kearney, 66 in Hastings. Chance for rain, maybe even some spotty storms in the southern Nebraska panhandle and in southern Nebraska in general, but the chance for anything severe has diminished throughout the day, thanks to some lingering clouds and some precipitation earlier in the day. Here's the outlook for tomorrow. Again, chance for some storms, but really out west in the southwesternmost corner of the panhandle is where it's most likely. That's the category 2. Slight risk, marginal risk for the rest of the panhandle, and the rest of the state might see some showers, perhaps some strong storms, very isolated though. Tomorrow's highs, upper 80s in the panhandle, lower to mid 80s in central and northern Nebraska, but another day in the 80s for your highs.
7: The Democratic Socialist agenda, I mean, I see some good things in there.
8: That's Dan Osborne praising socialists. Osborne paid himself hundreds of thousands of dollars, bankrolled by the far left. They pay Osborne. Osborne supports their radical policies.
9: There definitely needs to be a clear path to citizenship. Let's give him a damn Social Security card already.
7: The Democratic Socialist agenda, I see some good things in there.
8: Dan Osborne, fake independent, real liberal.
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1: No is a full sentence.
2: Boundaries and consent can differ greatly from person to person, and it's important to establish those boundaries with the person you're seeing.
3: I think that, especially if you're just starting a relationship, you need to ask every single time.
4: Just ask. And if you're not sure, ask again.
5: Talking some cattle today. Hi, I'm Susan Littlefield with the American Ag Network as Brad Coyma joins us with Coyma, Coyma & Varlick out of Sioux Center, Iowa.
6: I think that there's tight supply. I think that there is more heifer retention than most analysts do, and that'll mean that there's less heifers to be fat than in January and February. So I'd like to think that after a little bit of nastiness here yet, that maybe we'd have a chance to recover. But you know, the further out you go, the harder it is. And I'm guessing, I don't know, but that's, I'll lay it out there for you because I'm an idiot. I'm willing to do it.
7: So I'm excited to hear your answer to this. Kansas earlier this week joined Colorado and Texas in going confidential when it comes to their cash reporting system. They say it's because of a thin volume. What's your takeaway?
6: It's because of formula price cattle. Pure and simple. It's because they've gone into the formula deal that rewards quantity, not quality. By the way, I'm so sick of that argument that the formula deal is a quality based thing. Look at the grid bids; they've taken away the premiums for primes and CABs and stuff like that. So, I find it ironic. Makes me angry. Am I surprised? You know, no, but you got two of the hugest traditional feeding states and they can't even trade enough cash cattle to beat the confidentiality rules. I mean, good Lord. Colorado is one thing where they only have two packers. That's their big limitation. But, you know, it seems to me like they can do a better job in negotiating for cattle. I guess they'd rather be average. Good for them. The negotiation will pay a dividend, I think, and the industry needs it. Period. So, but I'm the old guy that worries about that, and so we'll see once if we're retired by the time that lack of negotiation does, in fact, signal the final notch on vertical integration. Hopefully, that's not for several years to come.
5: I'm Susan Littlefield reporting.
6: Rather be average. Good for them. The negotiation will pay a dividend, I think, and the industry needs it. Period. So, but I'm the old guy that worries about that, and so we'll see once if we're retired by the time that lack of negotiation does, in fact, signal the final notch on vertical integration. Hopefully, that's not for several years to come.
5: I'm Susan Littlefield reporting.
8: The Supreme Court is siding with the Trump administration in a case over the president's executive ordering restricting mail-in voting. It remains unclear, though, how much can be implemented before the fast-approaching midterm elections. The U.S. Postal Service laid out its plan for implementing the order last week, but time is running short to impose major changes. The court's three liberal-leaning justices disagreed. The decision also appears to leave room for additional court challenges that could further slow Trump's order calling for delivery of mail ballots only to people on federal government-created lists. It's been nearly 2 weeks since a historic storm struck parts of Indiana, and thousands of people are still in the dark. The storm knocked power out for almost 375,000 customers. As of Monday afternoon, that number had been whittled down to 9,300. For those folks, the nearly two-week blackout is far too long. Sherelle Hubbard reports.
9: Tuesday will mark two full weeks of being in the dark for some folks in northwest Indiana. And residents say the situation for some is dire. One of them is 70-year-old Willette Wright.
10: Some people are now 13 days. We got areas here in Gary where our seniors are stuck in their houses without any utilities. Our seniors are begging for help.
9: Others say the blackout is especially challenging for vulnerable populations.
11: I got 3 kids, no family support, no friend support.
9: Community groups are standing in the gap, providing temporary relief while crews work to get power back on. Monday, social media influencer and food blogger Keith Lee hosted a relief event.
12: If you want some food or you need some food, come get some.
9: Officials at Northern Indiana Public Service Company, or NIPSCO, have said they hope to have power restored for all of Northwest Indiana by Tuesday. Some people say their expectations are low.
13: We've gotten these different timelines of when we're going to get power, and we've been told something, and then that passes and it doesn't happen. I don't have faith that it's going to be Tuesday.
9: The mayor of Gary, Indiana, a majority black city with one of the longest projected power restoration timelines, says his city wasn't prioritized by the power company.
14: Gary was omitted in that time frame of restoration, which caused the community to be frustrated and upset.
9: He's calling on NIPSCO to put more boots on the ground there.
10: It's so long to live like this. All your resources gone.
9: I'm Sherelle Hubbard reporting.
8: The many storylines surrounding the Nebraska offense, one of the most intriguing is that of the running backs battle. NCN's Jake Bartecki has a practice update.
15: Season Emmett Johnson gave Husker fans a season they won't soon forget, but now he's doing his own thing and doing it quite well with the Chiefs in the NFL preseason. A running back competition has been ongoing in Lincoln throughout fall camp, and E.J. Barthel says it's the best running back room he's ever had.
16: They push each other each and every single day. And I think keeping them together is my biggest challenge because there's only one guy that's really going to be out there getting the ball. So, like, the competition part of it has been paramount as far as guys getting better at what they need to get better at.
15: The battle consists of Makai Nelson, Isaiah Mosey, Quentin Ives, and true freshman Jamal Rule. Rule and Nelson have handled the challenge of staying together as one unit in competition by working hard together on the field, but also by spending time together off the field.
16: As a collective, we're trying to be the best running back room in the nation. So we can't do that with just one person. So we go at each other every single day, compete with each other, compete against each other, just trying to make each other, giving each other a slight little edge every single day.
17: You know, Jamal loves to go bowling and stuff like that, so he'll invite us. And then, you know, Coach EJ will invite the guys to the house. You know, we'll go on the jet skis or something like that just to, take our minds off of the football when we're not in the football.
15: What makes Barthel so confident about this group is a wide range of abilities across the backs in the competition.
16: We got some special skill sets in that room, and so it's healthy for the younger guys in the room, or the least experienced guys in the room, to really be coached hard and pushed to push the top of the room.
15: Now, there doesn't seem to be a clear number one candidate right now per Coach Rule or E.J. Barthel, but if there's one player that did play more than most a year ago, that would be Makai Nelson. And in the bowl game last year, the Las Vegas Bowl against Utah, 12 carries for 88 yards and a touchdown. He said that gave him a lot of confidence coming into this season. Huskers kick it all off on September 5th, hosting Ohio. Covering the Huskers, Jake Bartecki, News Channel Nebraska.
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18: Happy weather forecast on News Channel Nebraska. High temperatures from today, 88 in Scotts Bluff, 88 in Chadron, mid-80s to upper 80s for really most of Nebraska. A little bit cooler there in the southeast part of the state. Here's the future cast. Starts out west and maybe moves to south central, southwest Nebraska late tonight, early tomorrow morning, but then clears up. The chances of any severe weather have really diminished for most of the state. You can thank some lingering clouds. You can thank precipitation from this morning for that. Tonight's lows to the 50s. We head 57 in O'Neill and in Norfolk, 59 in Broken Bow and North Platte. Stays warmer in southern and southeast Nebraska, looking at the low to mid 60s. Tonight's conditions, again, chance of some rain in southwest and southern Nebraska, maybe some spotty areas where there's some hail or heavy winds. But that rain really has been a theme here in the last month, hasn't it? Well, we figured out a little bit of why. There's been a persistent heat dome that has had scorching temps in Texas. Because of that, a conveyor belt of severe weather and heavy rainfall kind of went along the northern edge of that heat dome, and that's what's led to heavy rain in Nebraska, Kansas, Iowa, and the Midwest in general. It might continue some tomorrow in the Panhandle. Southwest Panhandle is the most likely area to see some severe weather, and the rest of the state maybe just some showers. Don't expect anything too strong or severe. What about the highs? The 80s everywhere between 82 in Ainsworth and 88 in Beatrice, Lincoln, and Omaha. Tomorrow's conditions, maybe out west we see a little bit of precipitation. For the most part, partly sunny across the Cornhusker State. Extended forecast and much of the same for the next few days, mid to upper 80s for the highs. Then next week is when we could see some more storm chances. Southeast Nebraska, much of the same, a little bit hotter on the weekend, 93 and 95 for the highs on Saturday and Sunday, and that low temp hovering right around 70. Central Nebraska, some clouds forming tomorrow, but nothing too obscure. Then temperatures start to rise come Friday, Saturday, Sunday. Keep in mind, those are days the Nebraska State Fair is going on in Grand Island. Northwest Nebraska really heats up, start touching 90 Thursday, and then that heat lingers on into the start of next week. Southwest Nebraska could see triple digits again. My goodness, look out for that weather on Saturday. It'll be hot and sunny, and then storms could arrive to start next week.
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28: Scan QR codes on Spirit of Nebraska posters for a chance to win a $100 ethanol gas card and vote for best of. Then send us a photo of something picturesque or historic from a Spirit of Nebraska community for a chance to win a 250th anniversary t-shirt.

0: state tournament after getting off to a strong start against some of the state's top competition. NCN's Brandon Shanahan has more from the dugout.
1: In the opening weekend, the Tigers competed at the Bellevue East Tournament, picking up wins against defending Class A champion Lincoln Southwest and Class A contenders Omaha Marion and Millard North. Junior pitcher Ella Tinsman led the way in the circle, throwing 11 innings, while allowing just one hit and no earned

0: runs. Chaus recorded 20 strikeouts over the weekend. While Tinsman shined in the circle, she emphasized that it was a team effort.
1: I think just trusting my defense, knowing that even if I do make a mistake, like, it's all okay. And just trusting my catcher and, like, trusting my coach for calling pitches and just knowing, like, what to throw against them.
0: Head coach Blake Marquardt told News Channel Nebraska he's happy with how the season has started and hopes these results inspire confidence.
2: Well, I think it should give our girls a lot of confidence, knowing that we can go up against some of the better teams in the state at any class and compete with them. So whether they believed in themselves before, hopefully this gives them the opportunity to believe in themselves now going forward.
0: Hastings will continue to see high-end competition going to another tournament this weekend, comprised of mostly Class A contenders. Marquardt adds that the team is ready for the challenge.
2: We've set a high standard for them, and you know, we probably continue to maybe raise that standard every day we're out here, but right now they're meeting that standard. It's just been a really fun group to start the year so far.
0: In Hastings, for News Channel Nebraska, I'm Brandon Shanahan.
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0: Hello, how are we doing? My name is Tyler Murphy, and you're watching News Channel Nebraska. I'll be stepping in for Dave today, as it's Tuesday, August 25th. Now let's take a look at our top headlines. First, Nebraska farmers and ranchers recovering from March's wildfires now have more time to apply for federal help. And coming up, if you're closing out summer with a Labor Day getaway, be prepared for higher costs and extra traffic. Now time for a look at your forecast with NCN weather forecaster Michael Shively.
1: Tyler, here's a look at satellite radar. And this radar goes up until about 6 or 7 p.m. tonight. But check out a little bit of system that moves in. Everything moves out of southern Nebraska earlier today. That's some rain and cloud formation there. And then a little bit of severe storm pops up in the Nebraska Panhandle. That's possible throughout the night, although the risk has diminished throughout the day today that there will be anything severe for most of the state tonight. Here's the low temperatures, 58 for Hardington, 56 in Valentine, a lot warmer in the southeast, 66 in Lincoln and in Hastings. Here's that chance for rain. Again, it's going to be spotty if it happens at all for much of the state. And for southern Nebraska, that would be in the overnight hours. How about tomorrow? Into the 80s we head, 89 in Chadron, 88 in Lincoln, and as low as 83 degrees in Grand Islands.
0: Welcome back to News Channel Nebraska. Now let's take a look at our top headlines today. Nebraska's farmers and ranchers recovering from March's wildfires now have more time to apply for federal help. The USDA's Farm Service Agency said it's extending the deadline for the Emergency Conservation Program. Applications opened in late April for the program. The Farm Service Agency is now extending the deadline to Monday, October 26th. The program covers wildfire damage in 9 different counties in western Nebraska recovering from blazes that scorched hundreds of thousands of acres. Approved applicants can get up to $500,000 per disaster. A serious industrial accident at a Norfolk Steel plant has left a worker critically injured. Stanton County Sheriff Mike Unger confirms a subcontractor around his late 40s was crushed in an incident at the Nucor facility around 10 this morning. First responders airlifted the victim to an Omaha hospital just before 11 a.m. Norfolk fire officials confirmed they responded to the scene but cannot release further details on his condition. News Channel Nebraska reached out to Nucor management and is waiting to hear back. The Alliance Police Department is hitting the brakes on plans to install flock cameras. Police Chief David Levette withdrew a budget request from the flock safety system for the upcoming fiscal year. While the department originally wanted the cameras to help track stolen cars and solve crimes, Levette says mounting public privacy concerns and a tight city budget led to the decision to pause. Nationwide scrutiny recently prompted flock safety to cut its default data retention period from 30 days down to 7. Alliance Police plan to monitor legal and security updates over the next year before revisiting the technology in future budget talks. Panhandle man is in jail after a weekend stabbing sent one victim to the hospital. Police in Alliance say 47-year-old Fred John Rednest was arrested Monday. Authorities were looking for him after a man suffered serious injuries in a stabbing incident at Alliance residence on Sunday. Police say they located a bloody T-shirt belonging to Rednest along railroad tracks in town and later arrested him at his apartment. Authorities say they're still looking for the knife used to stab the victim. The country music legend and cultural icon Dolly Parton has died at the age of 80. From her Smoky Mountain roots to timeless hits like Jolene, 9 to 5, and I Will Always Love You, Parton built an empire as a legendary songwriter, actor, and global philanthropist. Elizabeth Wagmeister has more on how she leaves behind a mark on generations worldwide.
2: A beloved country queen, known for her vulnerable and poetic lyrics, like in her classic hit, Jolene.
3: Jolene.
2: Dolly Parton's music was as popular as her bold style, composing and performing booming anthems like 9 to 5 that resonated with office workers everywhere. Pour myself a cup of ambition. She ranks among the most successful country recording artists of all time, with nearly 50 albums and more than 25 number one hits. A superstar who often sang about her humble, small-town Tennessee roots. The fourth of 12 children, she started singing hymns in church. Dolly moved to Nashville after high school graduation, aiming for work as a songwriter.
3: I was just trying to make a living, trying to find what I wanted to do to have my songs recorded.
2: The petite singer modeled her signature style after a woman known for her promiscuity in her hometown.
3: She was the prettiest thing I'd ever seen. I was very impressed by the big hair she had, the lipstick and the nails and the high heel shoes.
2: Dolly got noticed quickly, scoring a recording deal and a regular gig on the Porter Wagoner Show. Their collaboration lasted 7 years. She wrote a song about parting ways with Wagoner and it became a smash. First in 1974. And again when Whitney Houston recorded it nearly two decades later.
3: Her version of that was spectacular. I always think of it as being our song.
2: Dolly said music made her a crossover success.
3: It was a song that got me everywhere I've ever been. Working
2: 9 to 5. She wrote the theme to 9 to 5 and landed a lead role in the movie.
4: And I shot a hole clean through my purse.
2: Some of her other films include The Best Little Whorehouse in Texas and Steel Magnolias.
5: Young lady, you've just landed yourself a job.
2: Her many job titles included author, theme park owner, and philanthropist. From setting up a literacy program for impoverished children to funding research for a COVID vaccine.
5: Vaccine, vaccine, I'm begging of you, please don't hesitate.
2: She stayed low-key about her charity work, insisting she saw herself as a musician first.
3: My music is everything to me, and I just, that is what I grew from.
2: Dolly said her career was shaped by her family, faith, and ambition.
3: God first, me second. And I've been able to maneuver and live my life based on that and use my talent to the best of my ability.
2: Indeed she did, writing an estimated 3,000 songs and earning countless awards and honors, including a Grammy Lifetime Achievement Award and enshrinement in the Rock and Roll Hall of Fame, an event Dolly dominated, even out-rocking the rock stars in 2022. She released her first rock album at the age of 77 and often collaborated with younger singers. It all helped make Dolly Parton one of America's most beloved artists, with fans and admirers that spanned generations.
3: Yeah, sweet by and by, we shall meet

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0: Closing out summer with a Labor Day getaway, be prepared for higher costs and extra traffic. Traffic is expected to peak the Thursday and Friday into the holiday weekend. According to AAA, domestic flights to popular destinations are up nearly 20% from last year, and hotel prices are up nearly 10%. If you're driving somewhere, prices at the pump will be higher than a year ago. Labor Day 2025, the average for regular unleaded stood at $3.19 a gallon. In Nebraska, the average price per gallon was $4.03 Tuesday morning. A Lincoln woman is heading to prison after recruiting a vulnerable minor to cash forged checks. According to a release, 50-year-old Ryuka Dean pled no contest to attempted second-degree forgery. Investigators say Dean targeted a child with known cognitive disabilities to help her pass fake checks worth thousands of dollars at a bank. A judge sentenced Dean to 132 days in prison, granting her credit for time already served. Heartland Hope Mission is expanding its West Omaha facility to meet soaring demand for crisis services. The nonprofit held a ribbon cutting Monday for its expanded Industrial Road location. Officials say upgrades include a permanent disaster response center to help families displaced by emergencies with temporary housing essentials and case management. CEO Chelsea Salifu says demand for these case management services has skyrocketed up to 600%. An estimated 42% of Americans over age 55 will eventually develop dementia. That's according to researchers at the National Institutes of Health. While most people probably know prioritizing brain health is critical, experts say many may not know how to do that. Mandy Gaither has more.
10: For years, Linda Barber helped her mother care for her father and his cognitive decline.
11: He hid it from us for a long time.
10: After his death, Barber says genetic testing showed she too was at high risk of developing Alzheimer's disease, and her concern then turned to her own child.
11: I want to be around and cognitive for my son.
10: That's how Barber met Dr. Douglas Shari, a neurologist with the Ohio State University Wexner Medical Center. She learned 5 daily habits that can protect the brain and slow the progression of cognitive decline, regardless of age or family history.
12: Use it or lose it. It's very much true for the brain.
10: First, Shari says to get physical exercise. It's not only good for your heart and muscles, but moving your body boosts your brain.

Next, do mental exercises. Keep your brain stimulated. Shari says to do that through puzzles and games and by staying social. Get off your phone and away from the television and engage.

0: 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And finally, reduce stress levels. That can include managing mental health conditions like depression and anxiety.
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0: For Health Minute, I'm Mandy Gaither.
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4: Why did Pete Ricketts spend millions to get himself appointed to the U.S. Senate? Ricketts knows D.C. is pay to play. Since going to D.C., Ricketts has increased his net worth almost 30%. He voted to lower his own taxes and made a killing dumping shares before a looming government shutdown. Meanwhile, he's opposed every serious attempt to ban congressional stock trading. Nebraskans can't afford lawmakers enriching themselves while our costs go through the roof. Tell Senator Ricketts to support the Ban Congressional Stock Trading Act now.
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1: Look at your AccuWeather forecast. High temperatures from today, and you know, the heat index much warmer than this, particularly in eastern Nebraska, where humidity has returned with a vengeance. 88 in Norfolk, 85 in Columbus, 86 out west in McCook, 87 in Valentine and in Chadron. Here are the lows overnight. Further north you get, the cooler it gets, into the 50s in O'Neill, Ainsworth, Valentine, Chadron, all near the mid-50s. But central and southeast Nebraska, much warmer, 64 in Kearney, 66 in Hastings. Chance for rain, maybe even some spotty storms in the southern Nebraska panhandle and in southern Nebraska in general, but the chance for anything severe has diminished throughout the day, thanks to some lingering clouds and some precipitation earlier in the day. Here's the outlook for tomorrow. Again, chance for some storms, but really out west in the southwesternmost corner of the panhandle is where it's most likely. That's the category 2. Slight risk, marginal risk for the rest of the panhandle, and the rest of the state might see some showers, perhaps some strong storms, very isolated though. Tomorrow's highs, upper 80s in the panhandle, lower to mid 80s in central and northern Nebraska, but another day in the 80s for your highs.
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6: Central Nebraska town could see 911 service get a little more costly. The Hastings City Council Monday gave second round approval to a 911 landline surcharge. Once it goes into effect in January, folks with landlines phone service will see a 25-cent increase in that surcharge, or $3,000 annually. But city officials say that small increase will add up quickly for them as they look to fund 911 services long term.
7: That brings in approximately $48,000 a year. That would be an increase of about $15,000. The wired fund is largely used as the 911 center's savings account.
6: City officials say Adams County is down to about 5,000 active landlines left, a figure that drops every year. The council will vote on the final reading of the ordinance at their next meeting. OpenAI is rolling out a new ChatGPT for teens. Experience that it says will provide additional safety protections for teenagers. The move comes as OpenAI faces a string of lawsuits alleging that inappropriate conversations with ChatGPT contributed to harm or death of young people. Allegations OpenAI denies. Jen Sullivan has more.
8: Artificial intelligence chatbots can respond to any type of question, so it's no wonder 70% of kids 13 to 17 say they're using AI tools to help with homework, according to a recent survey from Common Sense Media. So how can parents ensure their kids are using it safely?
9: Our safety work is never done.
8: Laura Jonas is the head of youth well-being and families at OpenAI, the company behind ChatGPT. OpenAI recently rolled out its new ChatGPT for Teens feature aimed at keeping teens safe. Users who identify at sign up that they are under 18 will automatically be placed in protective settings. When it comes to AI sites, ChatGPT is the most popular among teens, with more than half saying they've used it, according to a Pew Research Center study published in December.
9: The goal is for this to be a learning tool for teens.
8: The new features include things like suggestions for minors to take breaks after they've been active for 90 minutes within a 3-hour window. Parents and teens can set quiet hours where ChatGPT is unavailable. There's also a study hours mode that gives directions, not fast answers.
9: This is 24/7, 365, a continuous effort to make sure that we're getting teens the support that they need in the moments that they need it.
8: OpenAI has faced scrutiny over concerns that ChatGPT can harm young people, including lawsuits from families who allege that ChatGPT contributed to their child's suicide. The company has pushed back on those allegations. For Consumer Watch, I'm Jen Sullivan.
6: $250,000 fundraising effort is helping Mary Lanning Healthcare upgrade the defibrillators used on its crash carts. The hospital's previous defibrillators were aging and in need of replacement. The new equipment features updated technology designed to make the devices faster and easier to use. The new defibrillators are also equipped with electrodes specifically designed for pediatric patients, along with real-time pediatric analysis. Over the past year, funds were raised through the MLH Foundation Golf Tournament, private donations, and a Rural Health Transformation Project grant. Turning now to the weather, here's NCN forecaster Michael Shively with a look on what you can expect.
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20: Forecast on News Channel Nebraska. High temperatures from today, 88 in Scotts Bluff, 88 in Chadron. Mid-80s to upper 80s for really most of Nebraska. A little bit cooler there in the southeast part of the state. Here's the future cast. Starts out west and maybe moves to south central, southwest Nebraska late tonight, early tomorrow morning, but then clears up. The chances of any severe weather have really diminished for most of the state. You can thank some lingering clouds. You can thank precipitation from this morning for that. Tonight's lows to the 50s. We head 57 in O'Neill and in Norfolk, 59 in Broken Bow and North Platte. Stays warmer in southern and southeast Nebraska, looking at the low to mid 60s. Tonight's conditions, again, chance of some rain in southwest and southern Nebraska, maybe some spotty areas where there's some hail or heavy winds. But that rain really has been a theme here in the last month, hasn't it? Well, we figured out a little bit of why. There's been a persistent heat dome that has had scorching temps in Texas. Because of that, a conveyor belt of severe weather and heavy rain.

0: rainfall kind of went along the northern edge of that heat dome, and that's what's led to heavy rain in Nebraska, Kansas, Iowa, and the Midwest in general. It might continue some tomorrow in the Panhandle. Southwest Panhandle is the most likely area to see some severe weather, and the rest of the state maybe just some showers. Don't expect anything too strong or severe. What about the highs? The 80s everywhere between 82 in Ainsworth and 88 in Beatrice, Lincoln, and Omaha. Tomorrow's conditions, maybe out west we see a little bit of precipitation. For the most part, partly sunny across the Cornhusker State. Extended forecast and much of the same for the next few days, mid to upper 80s for the highs. Then next week is when we could see some more storm chances. Southeast Nebraska, much of the same, a little bit hotter on the weekend, 93 and 95 for the highs on Saturday and Sunday, and that low temp hovering right around 70. Central Nebraska, some clouds forming tomorrow, but nothing too obscure. Then temperatures start to rise come Friday, Saturday, Sunday. Keep in mind, those are days the Nebraska State Fair is going on in Grand Island. Northwest Nebraska really heats up, start touching 90 Thursday, and then that heat lingers on into the start of next week. Southwest Nebraska could see triple digits again. My goodness, look out for that weather on Saturday. It'll be hot and sunny, and then storms could arrive to start next week.
1: Hollis Waterfall just got a lot easier for visitors with mobility challenges. Smith Falls State Park east of Valentine says they are now offering two free lever-driven all-terrain wheelchairs, one for adults and one for children. Equipped with mountain bike tires, trail handles, and extra safety gear, the GRIT chairs help everyone navigate the outdoors and reach the historic falls. Visitors can check out the chairs on a first-come, first-served basis at the park office with a valid photo ID. Defendants tied to a series of Grand Island shootings have now been sentenced. We previously told you 20-year-old Keeson Witt was sentenced to 35 to 65 years in prison for shootings in September 2025. Now the other defendants connected to the case have also been sentenced. 19-year-old Ernesto Villanaza received 14 to 30 years in prison for unlawful discharge of a firearm, along with 5 to 10 years for witness tampering. 19-year-old Aiden Francis was sentenced to 18 months in prison for accessory to a felony. 19-year-old Abriana Picor received 5 years probation for accessory to a felony. Police Chief Dean Elliott previously said the incident stemmed from a feud between groups of young people that escalated into gunfire. Panhandle School is in the running for a potential $1 million donation that could transform their football field. Leighton Public Schools was selected as a $5,000 winner in its T-Mobile Friday Night's 5G Lights competition. They're now entered into a nationwide competition where the school district based in Dalton could get anywhere from $25,000 to $1 million to upgrade their facilities. The wireless company said Leighton Superintendent Matt McLaughlin applied to create a modern multi-use field for football and other sports in Dalton and Gurley. The composition is open to schools in towns with populations of fewer than 150,000 people. Gold standard of Nebraska high school football, at least in recent years, is eyeing another state championship. NCN's Jake Bartecki has a season preview of the Millard South Patriots.
2: Many teams in the country, much less the entire state of Nebraska, have the amount of talent and thus as high of expectations as the Millard South Patriots. They're going for a three-peat in Class A this season. And the most highly touted newcomer to this Millard South group, Husker quarterback commit, five-star Trey Taylor.
3: Stud. He takes football very seriously. He wants to get better. He wants to learn. You know, he had majority of our offense already learned before he actually showed up, right? So he's a serious competitor, and that's going to definitely show on Friday nights.
2: Taylor comes to Millard South after 3 years of high school football at Carmel High School in Chicago, where he set record upon record, including a completion percentage of over 80%. When it comes to being closer to where his future lies, the Nebraska commit says the focus remains on winning at Millard South.
4: I mean, like the future is important, but right now I'm focused on Wayne State, so it's pretty important. But

0: You know what I'm saying? The first thing I'm worried about right now is winning.
1: When it comes to what Taylor's brought to the program, skill's the obvious answer, but senior lineman Stevie Grabowski says his main takeaway has been Taylor's leadership.
2: I mean, the first day, he just made himself a leader. Like, the first day, he came in, made a name for himself, and he just felt like he was, like, on the team for the past year.
1: Taylor's approach this season is to be team first.
0: There's no personal goals for me. I mean, last year I kind of hit a lot of my personal goals that probably won't be touched again, like the 80% completion percentage. So that's just really kind of unheard of type of thing. So my next personal goal is to win state with the team.
1: On the heels of back-to-back state titles, the Patriots know they'll have a target on their back. But they also know they've got the ability to win it all again.
3: There's two sides to it. The first side is, like, it's a new team and we haven't won a game this year. And the other side of it is, these guys need to play with swag and play with a chip on their shoulder.
2: And they've told us since day one, since we started, we got a target on our back. This whole state's ready to get us. They want us to keep on pushing ourselves every day. They want us to keep on working day in and day out, and just keep on building day by day.
1: It'll be Millard South and Millard North at Buell Stadium on Friday, August 28th, a 7 p.m. kickoff for the Patriots to begin what they hope is a third straight state championship season. They have a big game at the end of the year as well. They'll take on rival Omaha Westside in Week 9. In Omaha, Jake Bartecki, News Channel Nebraska.
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5: Here's a look at satellite radar, and this radar goes up until about 6 or 7 p.m. tonight, but check out a little bit of system that moves in. Everything moves out of southern Nebraska earlier today. That's some rain and cloud formation there, and then a little bit of severe storm pops up in the Nebraska Panhandle. That's possible throughout the night, although the risk has diminished throughout the day today that there will be anything severe for most of the state tonight. Here's the low temperatures, 58 for Hardington, 56 in Valentine, a lot warmer in the southeast, 66 in Lincoln and in Hastings. Here's that chance for rain. Again, it's going to be spotty if it happens at all for much of the state, and for southern Nebraska, that would be in the overnight hours. How about tomorrow? Into the 80s we head, 89 in Chadron, 88 in Lincoln, and as low as 83 degrees in Grand Islands.
4: Nebraska. Now let's take another look at today's top stories. Debate over school safety in Omaha moves to the city council just one week after controversy erupted over officers using shock gloves. The Omaha City Council held a first reading Tuesday to renew contracts for 35 police officers assigned to area schools. The proposal continues current coverage for 18 schools across four major districts, including OPS, Millard, Westside, and Elkhorn, totaling around $2.5 million funded by the districts. Public comment on the officer agreement opens at next Tuesday's meeting, with a final council vote scheduled for September 15th. That debate over security comes as an officer stepped in to stop violence at an Omaha high school just this morning. A 14-year-old student is in police custody after bringing a knife and trying to attack another student at Omaha Central High School this morning. Omaha police say a school resource officer and security staff broke up a hallway brawl around 9:30 a.m., disarming the teenager after finding a knife hidden in his waistband. Investigators say the fight stems from an ongoing off-campus dispute, and the suspect swung the knife at another student before officers stepped in. Police booked the teen for felony assault, while the second student was released to a guardian with assault charges pending in juvenile court. After more than 3 years of holding meetings at the Hastings Municipal Airport, the Hastings City Council will return to City Hall. The City Hall building has been undergoing a $7 million renovation since June 2023, forcing city services and council meetings to move to other locations. Contractors are putting the finishing touches on the building this month, including work to reopen the city council chambers. The council voted unanimously Monday night to move future meetings back to City Hall starting in September. New federal push to lower grocery store prices by importing foreign beef is sparking strong pushback from independent ranchers across the country. Cattle producers across the nation are navigating

0: leading volatile markets warned that allowing tariff-free imports to undercut domestic prices could threaten long-term food security and local farm. Eli Kuh has more from Oregon.
1: Wife Christine opened Deck Family Farm in Junction City back in 2004, selling beef among other products through delivery services and local farmers markets.
2: So we started with just my wife and I and five kids, and now we have 20 employees. So it's grown significantly.
1: But he tells me it's a time of uncertainty for local farmers. On Friday, President Trump announced a plan to allow the tariff-free import of up to 300,000 tons of beef for 90 days. The president says the beef will be sold at 25% below market price.
2: My initial reaction to the tariffs is that this isn't needed because we produce a lot of beef in this country. And so we need to be focusing on our own game here, so we don't need to be importing foreign beef.
1: This comes as the price of beef sits at an all-time high, according to the Bureau of Labor Statistics, nearing $7 a pound for ground beef.
2: Right now it's expensive. We should see prices lowering. We need to be looking at the long game in terms of food security in this country and how do we develop a stable economy for producing our own foods here in this country.
3: But Deck says even if these imports lower grocery prices in the short term, they could disrupt the local food system in the long term.
2: I think the ultimate fear is that you're going to find less local farmers and we're going to end up outsourcing more of our food to other countries, which is going to create more of a fragile food system.
1: The Oregon Farm Bureau says it was, quote, deeply disappointed by the administration's decision, saying local ranchers would be undercut and citing concerns about quality after the president declined to say where the beef would be sourced.
2: We have a lot of organizations and departments which helps us produce clean beef to help us protect the environment and to make sure that we have all these safeguards in our country. So by outsourcing beef from another country, we're basically saying we're going to throw all that out the window and it doesn't matter and we're just going to import whatever's the cheapest.
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6: Their forecast, high temperatures from today, and you know the heat index much warmer than this, particularly in eastern Nebraska, where humidity has returned with a vengeance. 88 in Norfolk, 85 in Columbus, 86 out west in McCook, 87 in Valentine and in Chadron. Here are the lows overnight. Further north you get, the cooler it gets, into the 50s in O'Neill, Ainsworth, Valentine, Chadron, all near the mid-50s, but central and southeast Nebraska, much warmer, 64 in Kearney, 66 in Hastings. Chance for rain, maybe even some spotty storms in the southern Nebraska panhandle and in southern Nebraska in general, but the chance for anything severe has diminished throughout the day, thanks to some lingering clouds and some precipitation earlier in the day. Here's the outlook for tomorrow. Again, chance for some storms, but really out west in the southwesternmost corner of the panhandle is where it's most likely. That's the category 2. Slight risk, marginal risk for the rest of the panhandle, and the rest of the state might see some showers, perhaps some strong storms, very isolated though. Tomorrow's highs, upper 80s in the panhandle, lower to mid 80s in central and northern Nebraska, but another day in the 80s for your highs.
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3: Talking some cattle today. Hi, I'm Susan Littlefield with the American Ag Network as Brad Coima joins us with Coima, Coima & Varlick out of Sioux Center, Iowa.
4: I think that there's tight supply. I think that there is more heifer retention than most analysts do, and that'll mean that there's less heifers to be fat than in January and February. So I'd like to think that after a little bit of nastiness here yet, that maybe we'd have a chance to recover. But, you know, the further out you go, the harder it is. And I'm guessing, I don't know, but that's, I'll lay it out there for you because I'm an idiot. I'm willing to do it.
5: So I'm excited to hear your answer to this. Kansas earlier this week joined Colorado and Texas in going confidential when it comes to their cash reporting system. They say it's because of a thin volume. What's your takeaway?
4: It's because of formula priced cattle, pure and simple. It's because they've gone into the formula deal that rewards quantity, not quality, by the way. I'm so sick of that argument that the formula deal is a quality based thing. Look at the grid bids. They've taken away the premiums for primes and CABs and stuff like that. So I find it ironic. Makes me angry. Am I surprised? You know, no, but you got two of the hugest traditional feeding states and they can't even trade enough cash cattle to beat the confidentiality rules. I mean, good Lord. Colorado is one thing where they only have two packers. That's their big limitation. But, you know, it seems to me like they can do a better job of negotiating for cattle. I guess they'd rather be average. Good for them. The negotiation will pay a dividend, I think, and the industry needs it. Period. So, but I'm the old guy that worries about that, and so we'll see once if we're retired by the time that lack of negotiation does, in fact, signal the final notch on vertical integration. Hopefully, that's not for several years to come.
3: I'm Susan Littlefield reporting.
6: Administration in a case over the president's executive ordering restricting mail-in voting. It remains unclear, though, how much can be implemented before the fast-approaching midterm elections. The U.S. Postal Service laid out its plan for implementing the order last week, but time is running short to impose major changes. The court's three liberal-leaning justices disagreed. The decision also appears to leave room for additional court challenges that could further slow Trump's order calling for delivery of mail ballots only to people on federal government-created lists. It's been nearly 2 weeks since a historic storm struck parts of Indiana, and thousands of people are still in the dark. The storm knocked power out for almost 375,000 customers. As of Monday afternoon, that number had been whittled down to 9,300. For those folks, the nearly two-week blackout is far too long. Sherelle Hubbard reports.
7: Tuesday will mark two full weeks of being in the dark for some folks in northwest Indiana, and residents say the situation for some is dire. One of them is 70-year-old Willette Wright.
8: Some people are now 13 days. We got areas here in Gary where our seniors are stuck in their houses without any utilities. Our seniors are begging for help.
7: Others say the blackout is especially challenging for vulnerable populations.
9: I got three kids, no family support, no friend support.
7: Community groups are standing in the gap, providing

0: providing temporary relief while crews work to get power back on. Monday, social media influencer and food blogger Keith Lee hosted a relief event.
1: If you want some food or you need some food, come get some.
0: Officials at Northern Indiana Public Service Company, or NIPSCO, have said they hope to have power restored for all of Northwest Indiana by Tuesday. Some people say their expectations are low.
2: We've gotten these different timelines of when we're going to get power, and we've been told something, and then that passes and it doesn't happen. I don't have faith that it's going to be Tuesday.
0: The mayor of Gary, Indiana, a majority black city with one of the longest projected power restoration timelines, says his city wasn't prioritized by the power company.
3: Gary was omitted in that time frame of restoration, which caused the community to be frustrated and upset.
0: He's calling on NIPSCO to put more boots on the ground there.
4: It's so long to live like this. All your resources gone.
0: I'm Sherelle Hubbard reporting.
5: The many storylines surrounding the Nebraska offense, one of the most intriguing is that of the running backs battle. NCN's Jake Bartecki has a practice update.
6: Season Emmett Johnson gave Husker fans a season they won't soon forget, but now he's doing his own thing and doing it quite well with the Chiefs in the NFL preseason. A running back competition has been ongoing in Lincoln throughout fall camp, and E.J. Barthel says it's the best running back room he's ever had.
7: They push each other each and every single day, and I think keeping them together is my biggest challenge because there's only one guy that's really going to be out there getting the ball. So, like, the competition part of it has been paramount as far as guys getting better what they need to get better at.
6: The battle consists of Makai Nelson, Isaiah Mosey, Quentin Ives, and true freshman Jamal Rule. Rule and Nelson have handled the challenge of staying together as one unit in competition by working hard together on the field, but also by spending time together off the field.
8: As a collective, we're trying to be the best running back room in the nation, so we can't do that with just one person. So we go at each other every single day, compete with each other, compete against each other, just trying to make each other, giving each other a slight little edge every single day.
9: You know, Jamal loves to go bowling and stuff like that, so he'll invite us, and then, you know, Coach EJ will invite the guys to the house. You know, we'll go on the jet skis or something like that just to, take our minds off of the football when we're not in the football.
6: What makes Barthel so confident about this group is a wide range of abilities across the backs in the competition.
7: We got some special skill sets in that room, and so it's healthy for the younger guys in the room, or the least experienced guys in the room, to really be coached hard and pushed to push the top of the room.
6: Now, there doesn't seem to be a clear number one candidate right now per Coach Rule or E.J. Barthel, but if there's one player that did play more than most a year ago, that would be Makai Nelson. And in the bowl game last year, the Las Vegas Bowl against Utah, 12 carries for 88 yards and a touchdown. He said that gave him a lot of confidence coming into this season. Huskers kick it all off on September 5th, hosting Ohio. Covering the Huskers, Jake Bartecki, News Channel Nebraska.
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10: Weather forecast on News Channel Nebraska. High temperatures from today, 88 in Scotts Bluff, 88 in Chadron, mid-80s to upper 80s for really most of Nebraska. A little bit cooler there in the southeast part of the state. Here's the future cast. Starts out west and maybe moves to south central, southwest Nebraska late tonight, early tomorrow morning, but then clears up. The chances of any severe weather have really diminished for most of the state. You can thank some lingering clouds. You can thank precipitation from this morning for that. Tonight's lows to the 50s. We head 57 in O'Neill and in Norfolk, 59 in Broken Bow and North Platte. Stays warmer in southern and southeast Nebraska, looking at the low to mid 60s. Tonight's conditions, again, chance of some rain in southwest and southern Nebraska, maybe some spotty areas where there's some hail or heavy winds, but that rain really has been a theme here in the last month, hasn't it? Well, we figured out a little bit of why. There's been a persistent heat dome that has had scorching temps in Texas. Because of that, a conveyor belt of severe weather and heavy rainfall kind of went along the northern edge of that heat dome, and that's what's led to heavy rain in Nebraska, Kansas, Iowa.

0: and the Midwest in general. It might continue some tomorrow in the Panhandle. Southwest Panhandle is the most likely area to see some severe weather, and the rest of the state maybe just some showers. Don't expect anything too strong or severe. What about the highs? The 80s everywhere between 82 in Ainsworth and 88 in Beatrice, Lincoln, and Omaha. Tomorrow's conditions, maybe out west we see a little bit of precipitation. For the most part, partly sunny across the Cornhusker State. Extended forecast and much of the same for the next few days, mid to upper 80s for the highs. Then next week is when we could see some more storm chances. Southeast Nebraska, much of the same, a little bit hotter on the weekend, 93 and 95 for the highs on Saturday and Sunday, and that low temp hovering right around 70. Central Nebraska, some clouds forming tomorrow, but nothing too obscure. Then temperatures start to rise come Friday, Saturday, Sunday. Keep in mind, those are days the Nebraska State Fair is going on in Grand Island. Northwest Nebraska really heats up, start touching 90 Thursday, and then that heat lingers on into the start of next week. Southwest Nebraska could see triple digits again. My goodness, look out for that weather on Saturday. It'll be hot and sunny, and then storms could arrive to start next week.
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7: I had gotten into a skateboarding accident and had gotten some treatment down where I'm from in Omaha. And after a surgery that had failed, I was recommended to this hospital, this place, and Dr. Mike, because I was told that this was a very rare type of injury and not a procedure that happens very often. He had harvested some bone from my knee and had applied it to my scaphoid. Everybody here has been very helpful. They brought me a long way from where I was at, which was not being able to move my hand as much as I can now. They were just very attentive and felt nice to know that they were there if I needed something. I'd say just make the trip out and come experience it for yourself. And once you come to experience this place, I think you'll agree that it's a good place.
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9: Is looking to return to the state tournament after getting off to a strong start against some of the state's top competition. NCN's Brandon Shanahan has more from the dugout.
10: During the opening weekend, the Tigers competed at the Bellevue East Tournament, picking up wins against defending Class A champion Lincoln Southwest and Class A contenders Omaha Marion and Millard North. Junior pitcher Ella Tinsman led the way in the circle, throwing 11 innings

0: while allowing just one hit and no earned runs. She also recorded 20 strikeouts over the weekend. While Tinsman shined in the circle, she emphasized that it was a team effort.
1: I think just trusting my defense, knowing that even if I do make a mistake, like, it's all okay. And just trusting my catcher and, like, trusting my coach for calling pitches and just knowing, like, what to throw against them.
0: Head coach Blake Marquardt told News Channel Nebraska he's happy with how the season has started and hopes these results inspire confidence.
2: Well, I think it should give our girls a lot of confidence, knowing that we can go up against some of the better teams in the state at any class and compete with them. So whether they believed in themselves before, hopefully this gives them the opportunity to believe in themselves now going forward.
0: Hastings will continue to see high-end competition going to another tournament this weekend, comprised of mostly Class A contenders. Marquardt adds that the team is ready for the challenge.
2: We've set a high standard for them, and you know, we probably continue to maybe raise that standard every day we're out here, but right now they're meeting that standard. It's just been a really fun group to start the year so far.
0: In Hastings, for News Channel Nebraska, I'm Brandon Shanahan.
3: 1, 2, 3, Tigers!
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0: Hello, how are we doing? My name is Tyler Murphy, and you're watching News Channel Nebraska. I'll be stepping in for Dave today, as it's Tuesday, August 25th. Now let's take a look at our top headlines. First, Nebraska farmers and ranchers recovering from March's wildfires now have more time to apply for federal help. And coming up, if you're closing out summer with a Labor Day getaway, be prepared for higher costs and extra traffic. Now time for a look at your forecast with NCN weather forecaster Michael Shively.
1: Tyler, here's a look at satellite radar. And this radar goes up until about 6 or 7 p.m. tonight. But check out a little bit of system that moves in. Everything moves out of southern Nebraska earlier today. That's some rain and cloud formation there. And then a little bit of severe a storm pops up in the Nebraska Panhandle. That's possible throughout the night, although the risk has diminished throughout the day today that there will be anything severe for most of the state tonight. Here's the low temperatures, 58 for Hardington, 56 in Valentine, a lot warmer in the southeast, 66 in Lincoln and in Hastings. Here's that chance for rain. Again, it's going to be spotty if it happens at all for much of the state. And for southern Nebraska, that would be in the overnight hours. How about tomorrow? Into the 80s we head, 89 in Chadron, 88 in Lincoln, and as low as 83 degrees in Grand Islands.
0: Welcome back to News Channel Nebraska. Now let's take a look at our top headlines today. Nebraska's farmers and ranchers recovering from March's wildfires now have more time to apply for federal help. The USDA's Farm Service Agency said it's extending the deadline for the Emergency Conservation Program. Applications opened in late April for the program. The Farm Service Agency is now extending the deadline to Monday, October 26th. The program covers wildfire damage in 9 different counties in western Nebraska recovering from blazes that scorched hundreds of thousands of acres. Approved applicants can get up to $500,000 per disaster. A serious industrial accident at a Norfolk Steel plant has left a worker critically injured. Stanton County Sheriff Mike Unger confirms a subcontractor around his late 40s was crushed in an incident at the Nucor facility around 10 this morning. First responders airlifted the victim to an Omaha hospital just before 11 a.m. Norfolk fire officials confirmed they responded to the scene but cannot release further details on his condition. News Channel Nebraska reached out to Nucor management and is waiting to hear back. The Alliance Police Department is hitting the brakes on plans to install flock

0: cameras. Police Chief David Levitt withdrew a budget request from the flock safety system for the upcoming fiscal year. While the department originally wanted the cameras to help track stolen cars and solve crimes, Levitt says mounting public privacy concerns and a tight city budget led to the decision to pause. Nationwide scrutiny recently prompted flock safety to cut its default data retention period from 30 days down to 7. Alliance Police plan to monitor legal and security updates over the next year before revisiting the technology in future budget talks. Panhandle man is in jail after a weekend stabbing sent one victim to the hospital. Police in Alliance say 47-year-old Fred John Rednest was arrested Monday. Authorities were looking for him after a man suffered serious injuries in a stabbing incident at Alliance residence on Sunday. Police say they located a bloody t-shirt belonging to Rednest along railroad tracks in town and later arrested him at his apartment. Authorities say they're still looking for the knife used to stab the victim. The country music legend and cultural icon Dolly Parton has died at the age of 80. From her Smoky Mountain roots to timeless hits like Jolene, 9 to 5, and I Will Always Love You, Parton built an empire as a legendary songwriter, actor, and global philanthropist. Elizabeth Wagmeister has more on how she leaves behind a mark on generations worldwide.
1: A beloved country queen, known for her vulnerable and poetic lyrics, like in her classic hit, Jolene.
2: Jolene, Jolene.
1: Dolly Parton's music was as popular as her bold style, composing and performing booming anthems like 9 to 5 that resonated with office workers everywhere.
2: Pour myself a cup of ambition.
1: She ranks among the most successful country recording artists of all time, with nearly 50 albums and more than 25 number one hits. A superstar who often sang about her humble small-town Tennessee roots. The fourth of 12 children, she started singing hymns in church. Dolly moved to Nashville after high school graduation, aiming for work as a songwriter.
2: I was just trying to make a living, trying to find what I wanted to do to have my songs recorded.
1: The petite singer modeled her signature style after a woman known for her promiscuity in her hometown.
2: She was the prettiest thing I'd ever seen. I was very impressed by the big hair she had, the lipstick and the nails and the high heel shoes.
1: Dolly got noticed quickly, scoring a recording deal and a regular gig on the Porter Wagoner Show. Their collaboration lasted 7 years. She wrote a song about parting ways with Wagoner and it became a smash. First in 1974. And again when Whitney Houston recorded it nearly two decades later.
2: Her version of that was spectacular. I always think of it as being our song.
1: Dolly said music made her a crossover success.
2: It was a song that got me everywhere I've ever been.
3: Working 9 to 5.
1: She wrote the theme to 9 to 5 and landed a lead role in the movie.
4: And I shot a hole clean through my purse.
1: Some of her other films include The Best Little Whorehouse in Texas and Steel Magnolias.
5: Young lady, you've just landed yourself a job.
1: Her many job titles included author, theme park owner, and philanthropist. From setting up a literacy program for impoverished children to funding research for a COVID vaccine.
5: Vaccine, vaccine, I'm begging of you, please don't hesitate.
1: She stayed low-key about her charity work, insisting she saw herself as a musician first.
2: My music is everything to me, and I just, that is what I grew from.
1: Dolly said her career was shaped by her family, faith, and ambition.
2: God first, me second. And I've been able to maneuver and live my life based on that and use my talent to the best of my ability.
1: Indeed, she did, writing an estimated 3,000 songs and earning countless awards and honors, including a Grammy Lifetime Achievement Award and enshrinement in the Rock and Roll Hall of Fame, an event Dolly dominated, even out-rocking the rock stars in 2022. She released her first rock album at the age of 77 and often collaborated with younger singers. It all helped make Dolly Parton one of America's most beloved artists, with fans and admirers that spanned generations.
2: Sweet by and by, we shall meet.

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0: Closing out summer with a Labor Day getaway, be prepared for higher costs and extra traffic. Traffic is expected to peak the Thursday and Friday into the holiday weekend. According to AAA, domestic flights to popular destinations are up nearly 20% from last year, and hotel prices are up nearly 10%. If you're driving somewhere, prices at the pump will be higher than a year ago. Labor Day 2025, the average for regular unleaded stood at $3.19 a gallon. In Nebraska, the average price per gallon was $4.03 Tuesday morning. A Lincoln woman is heading to prison after recruiting a vulnerable minor to cash forged checks. According to a release, 50-year-old Ryuka Dean pled no contest to attempted second-degree forgery. Investigators say Dean targeted a child with known cognitive disabilities to help her pass fake checks worth thousands of dollars at a bank. A judge sentenced Dean to 132 days in prison, granting her credit for time already served. Heartland Hope Mission is expanding its West Omaha facility to meet soaring demand for crisis services. The nonprofit held a ribbon cutting Monday for its expanded Industrial Road location. Officials say upgrades include a permanent disaster response center to help families displaced by emergencies with temporary housing essentials and case management. CEO Chelsea Salifu says demand for these case management services has skyrocketed up to 600%. An estimated 42% of Americans over age 55 will eventually develop dementia. That's according to researchers at the National Institutes of Health. While most people probably know prioritizing brain health is critical, experts say many may not know how to do that. Mandy Gaither has more.
8: For years, Linda Barber helped her mother care for her father and his cognitive decline.
9: He hid it from us for a long time.
8: After his death, Barber says genetic testing showed she too was at high risk of developing Alzheimer's disease, and her concern then turned to her own child.
9: I want to be around and cognitive for my son.
8: That's how Barber met Dr. Douglas Shari, a neurologist with the Ohio State University Wexner Medical Center. She learned 5 daily habits that can protect the brain and slow the progression of cognitive decline, regardless of age or family history.
10: Use it or lose it. It's very much true for the brain.
8: First, Shari says to get physical exercise. It's not only good for your heart and muscles, but moving your body boosts your brain. Next, do mental exercises. Keep your brain stimulated. Shari says to do that through puzzles and games and by staying social. Get off your phone and away from the television and engage in conversation. Third, maintain good nutrition. He recommends a Mediterranean diet with lots of fruits and vegetables and

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And finally,

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8: Good day. Let's look at your AccuWeather forecast. High temperatures from today, and you know the heat index much warmer than this, particularly in eastern Nebraska, where humidity has returned with a vengeance. 88 in Norfolk, 85 in Columbus, 86 out west in McCook, 87 in Valentine and in Chadron. Here are the lows overnight. The further north you get, the cooler it gets, into the 50s in O'Neill, Ainsworth, Valentine, Chadron, all near the mid-50s, but central and southeast Nebraska much warmer, 64 in Kearney, 66 in Hastings. Chance for rain, maybe even some spotty storms in the southern Nebraska panhandle and in southern Nebraska in general, but the chance for anything severe has diminished throughout the day thanks to some lingering clouds and some precipitation earlier in the day. Here's the outlook for tomorrow. Again, chance for some storms, but really out west in the southwesternmost corner of the panhandle is where it's most likely. That's the category 2. Slight risk, marginal risk for the rest of the panhandle, and the rest of the state might see some showers, perhaps some strong storms, very isolated though. Tomorrow's highs, upper 80s in the panhandle, lower to mid 80s in central and northern Nebraska, but another day in the 80s for your highs.
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10: Weather is always changing. Sunny skies can give way to thunderstorms, gusty winds, heavy rain, hail, or extreme heat. 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
6: The town could see 911 service get a little more costly. The Hastings City Council Monday gave second round approval to a 911 landline surcharge. Once it goes into effect in January, folks with landline phone service will see a 25-cent increase in that surcharge, or $3,000 annually. But city officials say that small increase will add up quickly for them as they look to fund 911 services long term.
7: That brings in approximately $48,000 a year. That would be an increase of about $15,000. The wired fund is largely used as the 911 center's savings account.
6: City officials say Adams County is down to about 5,000 active landlines left, a figure that drops every year. The council will vote on the final reading of the ordinance at their next meeting. OpenAI is rolling out a new ChatGPT for teens. Experience that it says will provide additional safety protections for teenagers. The move comes as OpenAI faces a string of lawsuits alleging that inappropriate conversations with ChatGPT contributed to harm or death of young people. Allegations OpenAI denies. Jen Sullivan has more.
8: Artificial intelligence chatbots can respond to any type of question, so it's no wonder 70% of kids 13 to 17 say they're using AI tools to help with homework, according to a recent survey from Common Sense Media. So how can parents ensure their kids are using it safely?
9: Our safety work is never done.
8: Laura Jonas is the head of youth well-being and families at OpenAI, the company behind ChatGPT. OpenAI recently rolled out its new ChatGPT for Teens feature aimed at keeping teens safe. Users who identify at sign-up that they are under 18 will automatically be placed in protective settings. When it comes to AI sites, ChatGPT is the most popular among teens, with more than half saying they've used it, according to a Pew Research Center study published in December.
9: The goal is for this to be a learning tool for teens.
8: The new features include things like suggestions for minors to take breaks after they've been active for 90 minutes within a 3-hour window. Parents and teens can set quiet hours where ChatGPT is unavailable. There's also a study hours mode that gives directions, not fast answers.
9: This is 24/7, 365, a continuous effort to make sure that we're getting teens the support that they need in the moments that they need it.
8: OpenAI has faced scrutiny over concerns that ChatGPT can harm young people, including lawsuits from families who allege that ChatGPT contributed to their child's suicide. The company has pushed back on those allegations. For Consumer Watch, I'm Jen.

0: Sullivan.
1: $250,000 fundraising effort is helping Mary Lanning Healthcare upgrade the defibrillators used on its crash carts. The hospital's previous defibrillators were aging and in need of replacement. The new equipment features updated technology designed to make the devices faster and easier to use. The new defibrillators are also equipped with electrodes specifically designed for pediatric patients, along with real-time pediatric analysis. Over the past year, funds were raised through the MLH Foundation Golf Tournament, private donations, and a Rural Health Transformation Project grant. Turning now to the weather, here's NCN forecaster Michael Shively with a look on what you can expect.
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9: Weather forecast on News Channel Nebraska. High temperatures from today, 88 in Scotts Bluff, 88 in Chadron, mid-80s to upper 80s for really most of Nebraska. A little bit cooler there in the southeast part of the state. Here's the future cast. Starts out west and maybe moves to south central, southwest Nebraska late tonight, early tomorrow morning, but then clears up. The chances of any severe weather have really diminished for most of the state. You can thank some lingering clouds. You can thank precipitation from this morning for that. Tonight's lows to the 50s. We head 57 in O'Neill and in Norfolk, 59 in Broken Bow and North Platte. Stays warmer in southern and southeast Nebraska, looking at the low to mid 60s. Tomorrow's, or rather tonight's conditions, again, chance of some rain in southwest and southern Nebraska, maybe some spotty areas where there's some hail or heavy winds, but that rain really has been a theme here in the last month, hasn't it? Well, we figured out a little bit of why. There's been a persistent heat dome that has had scorching temps in Texas. Because of that, a conveyor belt of severe weather and heavy rainfall kind of went along the northern edge of that heat dome, and that's what's led to heavy rain in Nebraska, Kansas, Iowa, and the Midwest in general. It might continue some tomorrow in the Panhandle, southwest Panhandle is the most likely area to see some severe weather, and the rest of the state maybe just some showers. Don't expect anything too strong or severe. What about the highs? The 80s everywhere between 82 in Ainsworth and 88 in Beatrice, Lincoln, and Omaha. Tomorrow's conditions, maybe out west we see a little bit of precipitation. For the most part, partly sunny across the Cornhusker State. Extended forecast and much of the same for the next few days, mid to upper 80s for the highs. Then next week is when we could see some more storm chances. Southeast Nebraska, much of the same, a little bit hotter on the weekend, 93 and 95 for the highs on Saturday and Sunday, and that low temp hovering right around 70. Central Nebraska, some clouds forming tomorrow, but nothing too obscure. Then temperatures start to rise come Friday, Saturday, Sunday. Keep in mind, those are days the Nebraska State Fair is going on in Grand Island. Northwest Nebraska really heats up, start touching 90 Thursday, and then that heat lingers on into the start of next week. Southwest Nebraska could see triple digits again. My goodness, look out for that weather on Saturday. It'll be hot and sunny, and then storms could arrive to start next week.
1: Tallest waterfall just got a lot easier for visitors with mobility challenges. Smith Falls State Park east of Valentine says they are now offering two free lever-driven all-terrain wheelchairs, one for adults and one for children. Equipped with mountain bike tires, trail handles, and extra safety gear, the GRIT chairs help everyone navigate the outdoors and reach the historic falls. Visitors can check out the chairs on a first-come, first-served basis at the park office with a valid photo ID. Defendants tied to a series of Grand Island shootings have now been sentenced. We previously told you 20-year-old Keeson Witt was sentenced to 35 to 65 years in prison for shootings in September 2025. Now the other defendants connected to the case have also been sentenced. 19-year-old Ernesto Villanaza received 14 to 30 years in prison for unlawful discharge of a firearm, along with 5 to 10 years for witness tampering. 19-year-old Aiden Francis was sentenced to 18 months in prison for accessory to a felony. 19-year-old Abriana Picor received 5 years probation for accessory to a felony. Police Chief Dean Elliott previously said the incident stemmed from a feud between groups of young people that escalated into gunfire. Panhandle School is in the running for a potential $1 million donation that could transform their football field. Leighton Public Schools was selected as a $5,000 winner in its T-Mobile Friday Night's 5G Lights competition. They're now entered into a nationwide competition where the school district based in Dalton could get anywhere from $25,000 to $1 million to upgrade their facilities. The wireless company said Leighton Superintendent Matt McLaughlin applied to create a modern multi-use field for football and other sports in Dalton and Gurley. The composition is open to schools in towns with populations of fewer than 150,000 people. Gold standard of Nebraska high school football, at least in recent years, is eyeing another state championship. NCN's Jake Bartecki has a season preview of the Millard South Patriots.
0: Many teams in the country, much less the entire state of Nebraska, have the amount of talent and thus as high of expectations as the Millard South Patriots. They're going for a three-peat in Class A this season. And the most highly touted newcomer to this Millard South group, Husker quarterback commit, five-star Trey Taylor.
10: Stud. He takes football very seriously. He wants to get better. He wants to learn. You know, he had majority of our offense already learned before he actually showed up, right? So he's a serious competitor, and that's going to definitely show on Friday nights.
0: Taylor comes to Millard South after 3 years of high school football at Carmel High School in Chicago, where he set record upon record, including a completion percentage of over 80%. When it comes to being closer to where his future lies, the Nebraska commit says the focus remains on winning at Millard South.
11: I mean, like the future is important, but right now I'm focused on Wayne State, so it's pretty important, but you know what I'm saying? The first thing I'm worried about right now is winning.
0: When it comes to what Taylor's brought to the program, skill's the obvious answer, but senior lineman Stevie Grabowski says his main takeaway has been Taylor's leadership.
12: I mean, the first day, he just made himself a leader. Like, the first day, he came in, made a name for himself, and he just felt like he was like on the team for the past year.
0: Taylor's approach this season is to be team first.

0: There's no personal goals for me. I mean, last year I kind of hit a lot of my personal goals that probably won't be touched again, like the 80% completion percentage. So that's just really kind of unheard of type of thing. So my next personal goal is to win state with the team.
1: On the heels of back-to-back state titles, the Patriots know they'll have a target on their back, but they also know they've got the ability to win it all again.
2: There's two sides to it. The first side is, like, it's a new team and we haven't won a game this year. And the other side of it is these guys need to play with swag and play with a chip on their shoulder.
3: And they've told us since day one, since we started, we've got a target on our back. This whole state's ready to get us. They want us to keep on pushing ourselves every day. They want us to keep on working day in and day out and just keep on building day by day.
1: It'll be Millard South and Millard North at Buell Stadium on Friday, August 28th, a 7 p.m. kickoff for the Patriots to begin what they hope is a third straight state championship season. They have a big game at the end of the year as well. They'll take on rival Omaha Westside in Week 9. In Omaha, Jake Bartecki, News Channel Nebraska.
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5: Tyler, here's a look at satellite radar, and this radar goes up until about 6 or 7 p.m. tonight, but check out a little bit of system that moves in. Everything moves out of southern Nebraska earlier today. That's some rain and cloud formation there, and then a little bit of severe storm pops up in the Nebraska Panhandle. That's possible throughout the night, although the risk has diminished throughout the day today that there will be anything severe for most of the state tonight. Here's the low temperatures, 58 for Hardington, 56 in Valentine, a lot warmer in the southeast, 66 in Lincoln and in Hastings. Here's that chance for rain. Again, it's going to be spotty if it happens at all for much of the state, and for southern Nebraska, that would be in the overnight hours. How about tomorrow? Into the 80s we head, 89 in Chadron, 88 in Lincoln, and as low as 83 degrees in Grand Islands.
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4: Another look at today's top stories. Debate over school safety in Omaha moves to the city council just 1 week after controversy erupted over officers using shock gloves. The Omaha City Council held a first reading Tuesday to renew contracts for 35 police officers assigned to area schools. The proposal continues current coverage for 18 schools across four major districts, including OPS, Millard, Westside, and Elkhorn, totaling around $2.5 million funded by the districts. Public comment on the officer agreement opens at next Tuesday's meeting, with a final council vote scheduled for September 15th. That debate over security comes as an officer stepped in to stop violence at an Omaha high school just this morning. A 14-year-old student is in police custody after bringing a knife and trying to attack another student at Omaha Central High School this morning. Omaha police say a school resource officer and security staff broke up a hallway brawl around 9:30 a.m., disarming the teenager after finding a knife hidden in his waistband. Investigators say the fight stems from an ongoing off-campus dispute, and the suspect swung the knife at another student before officers stepped in. Police booked the teen for felony assault, while the second student was released to a guardian with assault charges pending in juvenile court. After more than 3 years of holding meetings at the Hastings Municipal Airport, the Hastings City Council will return to City Hall. The City Hall building has been undergoing a $7 million renovation since June 2023, forcing city services and council meetings to move to other locations. Contractors are putting the finishing touches on the building this month, including work to reopen the city council chambers. The council voted unanimously Monday night to move future meetings back to City Hall starting in September. New federal push to lower grocery store prices by importing foreign beef is sparking strong pushback from independent ranchers across the country. Cattle producers across the nation are navigating volatile markets, warned that allowing tariff-free imports to undercut domestic prices could threaten long-term food security and local farm. Eli Kuh has more from Oregon.
7: Wife Christine opened Deck Family Farm in Junction City back in 2004, selling beef among other products through delivery services and

0: local farmers markets.
1: So we started with just my wife and I and five kids, and now we have 20 employees. So it's grown significantly.
0: But he tells me it's a time of uncertainty for local farmers. On Friday, President Trump announced a plan to allow the tariff-free import of up to 300,000 tons of beef for 90 days. The president says the beef will be sold at 25% below market price.
1: My initial reaction to the tariffs is that this isn't needed because we produce a lot of beef in this country. And so we need to be focusing on our own game here, so we don't need to be importing foreign beef.
0: This comes as the price of beef sits at an all-time high, according to the Bureau of Labor Statistics, nearing $7 a pound for ground beef.
1: Right now, it's expensive. We should see prices lowering. We need to be looking at the long game in terms of food security in this country and how do we develop a stable economy for producing our own foods here in this country.
2: But Deck says even if these imports lower grocery prices in the short term, they could disrupt the local food system in the long term.
1: I think the ultimate fear is that you're going to find less local farmers and we're going to end up outsourcing more of our food to other countries, which is going to create more of a fragile food system.
0: The Oregon Farm Bureau says it was, quote, deeply disappointed by the administration's decision, saying local ranchers would be undercut and citing concerns about quality after the president declined to say where the beef would be sourced.
1: We have a lot of organizations and departments which helps us produce clean beef to help us protect the environment and to make sure that we have all these safeguards in our country. So by outsourcing beef from another country, we're basically saying we're going to throw all that out the window and it doesn't matter and we're just going to import whatever's the cheapest.
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6: Weather forecast, high temperatures from today, and you know the heat index much warmer than this, particularly in eastern Nebraska, where humidity has returned with a vengeance. 88 in Norfolk, 85 in Columbus, 86 out west in McCook, 87 in Valentine and in Chadron. Here are the lows overnight. Further north you get, the cooler it gets, into the 50s in O'Neill, Ainsworth, Valentine, Chadron, all near the mid-50s, but central and southeast Nebraska, much warmer, 64 in Kearney, 66 in Hastings. Chance for rain, maybe even some spotty storms in the southern Nebraska panhandle and in southern Nebraska in general, but the chance for anything severe has diminished throughout the day, thanks to some lingering clouds and some precipitation earlier in the day. Here's the outlook for tomorrow. Again, chance for some storms, but really out west in the southwesternmost corner of the panhandle is where it's most likely. That's the category 2. Slight risk, marginal risk for the rest of the panhandle, and the rest of the state might see some showers, perhaps some strong storms, very isolated though. Tomorrow's highs, upper 80s in the panhandle, lower to mid 80s in central and northern Nebraska, but another day in the 80s for your highs.
7: Socialist agenda. I mean, I see some good things in there.
8: That's Dan Osborne praising socialists. Osborne paid himself hundreds of thousands of dollars, bankrolled by the far left. They pay Osborne. Osborne supports their radical policies.
9: There definitely needs to be a clear path to citizenship. Let's give him a damn Social Security card already.
7: The Democratic Socialist agenda. I see some good things in there.
8: Dan Osborne, fake independent, real liberal.
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2: Talking some cattle today. Hi, I'm Susan Littlefield with the American Ag Network as Brad Coyma joins us with Coyma, Coyma & Varlick out of Sioux Center, Iowa.
3: I think that there's tight supply. I think that there is more heifer retention than most analysts do, and that'll mean that there's less heifers to be fat than in January and February. So I'd like to think that after a little bit of nastiness here yet, that maybe we'd have a chance to recover. But, you know, the further out you go, the harder it is. And I'm guessing. I don't know. But that's, I'll lay it out there for you because I'm an idiot. I'm willing to do it.
4: So I'm excited to hear your answer to this. Kansas earlier this week joined Colorado and Texas in going confidential when it comes to their cash reporting system. They say it's because of a thin volume. What's your takeaway?
3: It's because of formula price cattle, pure and simple. It's because they've gone into the formula deal that rewards quantity, not quality, by the way. I'm so sick of that argument that the formula deal is a quality-based thing. Look at the grid bids. They've taken away the premiums for primes and CABs and stuff like that. So I find it ironic. Makes me angry. Am I surprised? You know, no, but you got two of the hugest traditional feeding states and they can't even trade enough cash cattle to beat the confidentiality rules. I mean, good Lord. Colorado is one thing where they only have two packers. That's their big limitation. But, you know, it seems to me like they can do a better job of negotiating for cattle. I guess they'd rather be average. Good for them. The negotiation will pay a dividend, I think, and the industry needs it. Period. So, but I'm the old guy that worries about that, and so we'll see once if we're retired by the time that lack of negotiation does, in fact, signal the final notch on vertical integration. Hopefully, that's not for several years to come.
2: I'm Susan Littlefield reporting.
5: Administration in a case over the president's executive ordering restricting mail-in voting. It remains unclear, though, how much can be implemented before the fast-approaching midterm elections. The U.S. Postal Service laid out its plan for implementing the order last week, but time is running short to impose major changes. The court's three liberal-leaning justices disagreed. The decision also appears to leave room for additional court challenges that could further slow Trump's order calling for delivery of mail ballots only to people on federal government-created lists. It's been nearly 2 weeks since a historic storm struck parts of Indiana, and thousands of people are still in the dark. The storm knocked power out for almost 375,000 customers. As of Monday afternoon, that number had been whittled down to 9,300. For those folks, the nearly two-week blackout is far too long. Sherelle Hubbard reports.
6: Tuesday will mark two full weeks of being in the dark for some folks in northwest Indiana. And residents say the situation for some is dire. One of them is 70-year-old Willette Wright.
7: Some people are now 13 days. We got areas here in Gary where our seniors are stuck in their houses without any utilities. Our seniors are begging for help.
6: Others say the blackout is especially challenging for vulnerable populations.
8: I got three kids, no family support, no friend support.
6: Community groups are standing in the gap, providing temporary relief while crews work to get power back on. Monday, social media influencer and food blogger Keith Lee hosted a relief event.
9: If you want some food or you need some food, come get some.
6: Officials at Northern Indiana Public Service Company, or NIPSCO, have said they hope to have power restored for all of northwest Indiana by Tuesday. Some people say their expectations are low.
10: We've got in these different timelines of

0: when we're going to get power, and we've been told something, and then that passes and it doesn't happen. I don't have faith that it's going to be Tuesday.
1: The mayor of Gary, Indiana, a majority black city with one of the longest projected power restoration timelines, says his city wasn't prioritized by the power company.
2: Gary was omitted in that time frame of restoration, which caused the community to be frustrated and upset.
1: He's calling on NIPSCO to put more boots on the ground there.
3: It's so long to live like this. All your resources gone.
1: I'm Sherelle Hubbard reporting.
4: The many storylines surrounding the Nebraska offense, one of the most intriguing is that of the running backs battle. NCN's Jake Bartecki has a practice update.
5: Season Emmett Johnson gave Husker fans a season they won't soon forget, but now he's doing his own thing and doing it quite well with the Chiefs in the NFL preseason. A running back competition has been ongoing in Lincoln throughout fall camp, and E.J. Barthel says it's the best running back room he's ever had.
6: They push each other each and every single day, and I think keeping them together is my biggest challenge because there's only one guy that's really going to be out there getting the ball. So, like, the competition part of it has been paramount as far as guys getting better what they need to get better at.
5: The battle consists of Makai Nelson, Isaiah Mosey, Quentin Ives, and true freshman Jamal Rule. Rule and Nelson have handled the challenge of staying together as one unit in competition by working hard together on the field, but also by spending time together off the field.
7: As a collective, we're trying to be the best running back room in the nation. So we can't do that with just one person. So we go at each other every single day, compete with each other, compete against each other, just trying to make each other, giving each other a slight little edge every single day.
8: You know, Jamal loves to go bowling and stuff like that. So he'll invite us. And then, you know, Coach EJ will invite the guys to the house. You know, we'll go on the jet skis or something like that just to, take our minds off of the football when we're not in the football.
5: What makes Barthel so confident about this group is a wide range of abilities across the backs in the competition.
6: We got some special skill sets in that room, and so it's healthy for the younger guys in the room or the least experienced guys in the room to really be coached hard and pushed to push the top of the room.
5: Now, there doesn't seem to be a clear number one candidate right now per Coach Rule or E.J. Barthel, but if there's one player that did play more than most a year ago, that would be Makai Nelson. And in the bowl game last year, the Las Vegas Bowl against Utah, 12 carries for 88 yards and a touchdown. He said that gave him a lot of confidence coming into this season. Huskers kick it all off on September 5th, hosting Ohio. Covering the Huskers, Jake Bartecki, News Channel Nebraska.
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9: Weather forecast on News Channel Nebraska. High temperatures from today, 88 in Scotts Bluff, 88 in Chadron, mid-80s to upper 80s for really most of Nebraska. A little bit cooler there in the southeast part of the state. Here's the future cast. Starts out west and maybe moves to south central, southwest Nebraska late tonight, early tomorrow morning, but then clears up. The chances of any severe weather have really diminished for most of the state. You can thank some lingering clouds. You can thank precipitation from this morning for that. Tonight's lows to the 50s. We head 57 in O'Neill and in Norfolk, 59 in Broken Bow and North Platte. Stays warmer in southern and southeast Nebraska, looking at the low to mid 60s. Tonight's conditions, again, chance of some rain in southwest and southern Nebraska, maybe some spotty areas where there's some hail or heavy winds, but that rain really has been a theme here in the last month, hasn't it? Well, we figured out a little bit of why. There's been a persistent heat dome that has had scorching temps in Texas. Because of that, a conveyor belt of severe weather and heavy rainfall kind of went along the northern edge of that heat dome, and that's what's led to heavy rain in Nebraska, Kansas, Iowa, and the Midwest in general. It might continue some tomorrow in the Panhandle. Southwest Panhandle is the most likely area to see some severe weather, and the rest of the state maybe just some showers. Don't expect anything too strong or severe. What about the highs? The 80s everywhere between 82 in Ainsworth and 88 in Beatrice, Lincoln, and Omaha. Tomorrow's conditions

0: maybe out west we see a little bit of precipitation. For the most part, partly sunny across the Cornhusker State. Extended forecast and much of the same for the next few days, mid to upper 80s for the highs. Then next week is when we could see some more storm chances. Southeast Nebraska, much of the same, a little bit hotter on the weekend, 93 and 95 for the highs on Saturday and Sunday, and that low temp hovering right around 70. Central Nebraska, some clouds forming tomorrow, but nothing too obscure. Then temperatures start to rise come Friday, Saturday, Sunday. Keep in mind, those are days the Nebraska State Fair is going on in Grand Island. Northwest Nebraska really heats up, start touching 90 Thursday, and then that heat lingers on into the start of next week. Southwest Nebraska could see triple digits again. My goodness, look out for that weather on Saturday. It'll be hot and sunny, and then storms could arrive to start next week.
1: The thunder, hear the roar. 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
9: Team is looking to return to the state tournament after getting off to a strong start against some of the state's top competition. NCN's Brandon Shanahan has more from the dugout.
10: During the opening weekend, the Tigers competed at the Bellevue East Tournament, picking up wins against defending Class A champion Lincoln Southwest and Class A contenders Omaha Marion and Millard North. Junior pitcher Ella Tinsman led the way in the circle, throwing 11 innings while allowing just one hit and no earned runs. She also recorded 20 strikeouts over the weekend. While Tinsman shined in the circle, she emphasized that it was a team effort.
11: I think just trusting my defense, knowing that even if I do make a mistake, like, it's all okay. And just trusting my catcher and, like, trusting my coach for calling pitches and just knowing, like, what to throw against them.
10: Head coach Blake Marquardt told News Channel Nebraska he's happy with how the season has started and hopes these results

0: inspire confidence.
1: Well, I think it should give our girls a lot of confidence, knowing that we can go up against some of the better teams in the state at any class and compete with them. So whether they believed in themselves before, hopefully this gives them an opportunity to believe in themselves now going forward.
0: Hastings will continue to see high-end competition going to another tournament this weekend, comprised of mostly Class A contenders. Marquardt adds that the team is ready for the challenge.
1: We've set a high standard for them, and you know, we probably continue to maybe raise that standard every day we're out here, but right now they're meeting that standard. It's just been a really fun group to start the year so far.
0: In Hastings, for News Channel Nebraska, I'm Brandon Shanahan.
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0: Hello, how are we doing? My name is Tyler Murphy, and you're watching News Channel Nebraska. I'll be stepping in for Dave today, as it's Tuesday, August 25th. Now let's take a look at our top headlines. First, Nebraska farmers and ranchers recovering from March's wildfires now have more time to apply for federal help. And coming up, if you're closing out summer with a Labor Day getaway, be prepared for higher costs and extra traffic. Now time for a look at your forecast with NCN weather forecaster Michael Shively.
1: Tyler, here's a look at satellite radar. And this radar goes up until about 6 or 7 p.m. tonight. But check out a little bit of system that moves in. Everything moves out of southern Nebraska earlier today. That's some rain and cloud formation there. And then a little bit of severe storm pops up in the Nebraska panhandle. That's possible throughout the night, although the risk has diminished throughout the day today that there will be anything severe for most of the state tonight. Here's the low temperatures, 58 for Hardington, 56 in Valentine, a lot warmer in the southeast, 66 in Lincoln and in Hastings. Here's that chance for rain. Again, it's going to be spotty if it happens at all for much of the state. And for southern Nebraska, that would be in the overnight hours. How about tomorrow? Into the 80s we head, 89 in Chadron, 88 in Lincoln, and as low as 83 degrees in Grand Islands.
0: Welcome back to News Channel Nebraska. Now let's take a look at our top headlines today. Nebraska's farmers and ranchers recovering from March's wildfires now have more time to apply for federal help. The USDA's Farm Service Agency said it's extending the deadline for the Emergency Conservation Program. Applications opened in late April for the program. The Farm Service Agency is now extending the deadline to Monday, October 26th. The program covers wildfire damage in 9 different counties in western Nebraska recovering from blazes that scorched hundreds of thousands of acres. Approved applicants can get up to $500,000 per disaster. A serious industrial accident at a Norfolk Steel plant has left a worker critically injured. Stanton County Sheriff Mike Unger confirms a subcontractor around his late 40s was crushed in an incident at the Nucor facility around 10 this morning. First responders airlifted the victim to an Omaha hospital just before 11 a.m. Norfolk fire officials confirmed they responded to the scene but cannot release further details on his condition. News Channel Nebraska reached out to Nucor management and is waiting to hear back. The Alliance Police Department is hitting the brakes on plans to install Flock cameras. Police Chief David Levette withdrew a budget request from the Flock safety system for the upcoming fiscal year. While the department originally wanted the cameras to help track stolen cars and solve crimes, Levette says mounting public privacy concerns and a tight city budget led to the decision to pause. Nationwide scrutiny recently prompted Flock safety

0: to cut its default data retention period from 30 days down to 7. Alliance Police plan to monitor legal and security updates over the next year before revisiting the technology in future budget talks. Panhandle man is in jail after a weekend stabbing sent one victim to the hospital. Police in Alliance say 47-year-old Fred John Rednest was arrested Monday. Authorities were looking for him after a man suffered serious injuries in a stabbing incident at Alliance residence on Sunday. Police say they located a bloody t-shirt belonging to Rednest along railroad tracks in town and later arrested him at his apartment. Authorities say they're still looking for the knife used to stab the victim. The country music legend and cultural icon Dolly Parton has died at the age of 80. From her Smoky Mountain roots to timeless hits like Jolene, 9 to 5, and I Will Always Love You, Parton built an empire as a legendary songwriter, actor, and global philanthropist. Elizabeth Wagmeister has more on how she leaves behind a mark on generations worldwide.
1: A beloved country queen, known for her vulnerable and poetic lyrics, like in her classic hit, Jolene.
2: Jolene, Jolene.
1: Dolly Parton's music was as popular as her bold style, composing and performing booming anthems like 9 to 5 that resonated with office workers everywhere.
3: Pour myself a cup of ambition.
1: She ranks among the most successful country recording artists of all time, with nearly 50 albums and more than 25 number one hits. A superstar who often sang about her humble, small-town Tennessee roots. The fourth of 12 children, she started singing hymns in church. Dolly moved to Nashville after high school graduation, aiming for work as a songwriter.
3: I was just trying to make a living, trying to find what I wanted to do to have my songs recorded.
1: The petite singer modeled her signature style after a woman known for her promiscuity in her hometown.
3: She was the prettiest thing I'd ever seen. I was very impressed by the big hair she had, the lipstick and the nails and the high heel shoes.
1: Dolly got noticed quickly, scoring a recording deal and a regular gig on the Porter Wagoner Show. Their collaboration lasted 7 years. She wrote a song about parting ways with Wagoner and it became a smash. First in 1974. And again when Whitney Houston recorded it nearly two decades later.
3: Her version of that was spectacular. I always think of it as being our song.
1: Dolly said music made her a crossover success.
3: It was a song that got me everywhere I've ever been.
2: Working 9 to 5.
1: She wrote the theme to 9 to 5 and landed a lead role in the movie.
4: And I shot a hole clean through my purse.
1: Some of her other films include The Best Little Whorehouse in Texas and Steel Magnolias.
5: Young lady, you've just landed yourself a job.
1: Her many job titles included author, theme park owner, and philanthropist. From setting up a literacy program for impoverished children to funding research for a COVID vaccine.
5: Vaccine, vaccine, I'm begging of you, please don't hesitate.
1: She stayed low-key about her charity work, insisting she saw herself as a musician first.
3: My music is everything to me, and I just, that is what I grew from.
1: Dolly said her career was shaped by her family, faith, and ambition.
3: God first, me second. And I've been able to maneuver and live my life based on that and use my talent to the best of my ability.
1: Indeed, she did, writing an estimated 3,000 songs and earning countless awards and honors, including a Grammy Lifetime Achievement Award and enshrinement in the Rock and Roll Hall of Fame, an event Dolly dominated, even out-rocking the rock stars in 2022. She released her first rock album at the age of 77 and often collaborated with younger singers. It all helped make Dolly Parton one of America's most beloved artists, with fans and admirers that spanned generations. Yes.

0: schools is very unique to this area. So as a physician here at New West, I get to stay involved in the local sports scene.
1: At New West, we want to get people who are injured back in the game. We want to get them back to their lives. We want to get back to full function.
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7: Labor Day getaway, be prepared for higher costs and extra traffic. Traffic is expected to peak the Thursday and Friday into the holiday weekend. According to AAA, domestic flights to popular destinations are up nearly 20% from last year, and hotel prices are up nearly 10%. If you're driving somewhere, prices at the pump will be higher than a year ago. Labor Day 2025, the average for regular unleaded stood at $3.19 a gallon. In Nebraska, the average price per gallon was $4.03 Tuesday morning. Lincoln woman is heading to prison after recruiting a vulnerable minor to cash forged checks. According to a release, 50-year-old Ryuka Dean pled no contest to attempted second-degree forgery. Investigators say Dean targeted a child with known cognitive disabilities to help her pass fake checks worth thousands of dollars at a bank. A judge sentenced Dean to 132 days in prison, granting her credit for time already served. Heartland Hope Mission is expanding its West Omaha facility to meet soaring demand for crisis services. The nonprofit held a ribbon cutting Monday for its expanded Industrial Road location. Officials say upgrades include a permanent disaster response center to help families displaced by emergencies with temporary housing essentials and case management. CEO Chelsea Salifu says demand for these case management services has skyrocketed up to 600%. An estimated 42% of Americans over age 55 will eventually develop dementia. That's according to researchers at the National Institutes of Health. While most people probably know prioritizing brain health is critical, experts say many may not know how to do that. Amanda Gaither has more.
8: For years, Linda Barber helped her mother care for her father and his cognitive decline.
9: He hid it from us for a long time.
8: After his death, Barber says genetic testing showed she too was at high risk of developing Alzheimer's disease, and her concern then turned to her own child.
9: I want to be around and cognitive for my son.
8: That's how Barber met Dr. Douglas Shari, a neurologist with the Ohio State University Wexner Medical Center. She learned five daily habits that can protect the brain and slow the progression of cognitive decline, regardless of age or family history.
10: Use it or lose it. It's very much true for the brain.
8: First, Shari says to get physical exercise. It's not only good for your heart and muscles, but moving your body boosts your brain. Next, do mental exercises. Keep your brain stimulated. Shari says to do that through puzzles and games and by staying social. Get off your phone and away from the television and engage in conversation. Third, maintain good nutrition. He recommends a Mediterranean diet with lots of fruits and vegetables and limiting red meats and processed sugars. Fourth, prioritize quality sleep. Keep bedtime routines and treat conditions like sleep apnea and high blood pressure to ensure you're getting those good Z's. And finally, reduce stress levels. That can include managing mental health conditions like depression and anxiety.
9: If I can keep my cognitive going, then I'm going to be able to still have an enriched life.
8: for Health Minute.

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2: Hey everybody, Pastor Lee at our Savior Lutheran Church. Can't make it to church this weekend. You're going to be at the campground. 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
4: Today, let's look at your AccuWeather forecast. High temperatures from today, and you know the heat index much warmer than this, particularly in eastern Nebraska, where humidity has returned with a vengeance. 88 in Norfolk, 85 in Columbus, 86 out west in McCook, 87 in Valentine and in Chadron. Here are the lows overnight. Further north you get, the cooler it gets, into the 50s in O'Neill, Ainsworth, Valentine, Chadron, all near the mid-50s, but central and southeast Nebraska, much warmer, 64 in Kearney, 66 in Hastings. Chance for rain, maybe even some spotty storms in the southern Nebraska panhandle and in southern Nebraska in general. But the chance for anything severe has diminished throughout the day, thanks to some lingering clouds and some precipitation earlier in the day. Here's the outlook for tomorrow. Again, chance for some storms, but really out west in the southwesternmost corner of the panhandle is where it's most likely. That's the Category 2. Slight risk, marginal risk for the rest of the panhandle, and the rest of the state might see some showers, perhaps some strong storms, very isolated though. Tomorrow's highs, upper 80s in the panhandle, lower to mid 80s in central and northern Nebraska, but another day in the 80s for your highs.
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5: Central Nebraska town could see 911 service get a little more costly. The Hastings City Council Monday gave second round approval to a 911 landline surcharge. Once it goes into effect in January, folks with landline phone service will see a 25-cent increase in that surcharge, or $3,000 annually. But city officials say that small increase will add up quickly for them as they look to fund 911 services long term.
6: That brings in approximately $48,000 a year. That would be an increase of about $15,000. The wired fund is largely used as the 911 center's savings account.
5: City officials say Adams County is down to about 5,000 active landlines left, a figure that drops every year. The council will vote on the final reading of the ordinance at their next meeting. OpenAI is rolling out a new ChatGPT for teens. Experience that it says will provide additional safety protections for teenagers. The move comes as OpenAI faces a string of lawsuits alleging that inappropriate conversations with ChatGPT contributed to harm or death of young people. Allegations OpenAI denies. Jen Sullivan has more.
7: Artificial intelligence chatbots can respond to any type of question, so it's no wonder 70% of kids 13 to 17 say they're using AI tools to help with homework, according to a recent survey from Common Sense Media. So how can parents ensure their kids are using it safely?
8: Our safety work is never done.
7: Laura Jonas is the head of youth well-being and families at OpenAI, the company behind ChatGPT. OpenAI recently rolled out its new ChatGPT for Teens feature aimed at keeping teens safe. Users who identify at sign up that they are under 18 will automatically be placed in protective settings. When it comes to AI sites, ChatGPT is the most popular among teens, with more than half saying they've used it, according to a Pew Research Center study published in December.
8: The goal is for this to be a learning tool for teens.
7: The new features include things like suggestions for minors to take breaks after they've been active for 90 minutes within a 3-hour window. Parents and teens can set quiet hours where ChatGPT is unavailable. There's also a study hours mode that gives directions, not fast answers.
8: This is 24/7, 365, a continuous effort to make sure that we're getting teens the support that they need in the moments that they need it.
7: OpenAI has faced scrutiny over concerns that ChatGPT can harm young people, including lawsuits from families who allege that ChatGPT contributed to their child's suicide. The company has pushed back on those allegations. For Consumer Watch, I'm Jen Sullivan.
5: $250,000 fundraising effort is helping Mary Lanning Healthcare upgrade the defibrillators used on its crash carts. The hospital's previous defibrillators were aging and in need of replacement. The new equipment features updated technology designed to make the devices faster and easier to use. The new defibrillators are also equipped with electrodes specifically designed for pediatric patients, along with real-time pediatric analysis. Over the past year, funds were raised through the MLH Foundation Golf Tournament, private donations, and a Rural Health Transformation Project grant. Turning now to the weather, here's NCN forecaster Michael Shively with a look on what you can expect.
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13: I had gotten into a skateboarding accident and had gotten some treatment down where I'm from in Omaha. And after a surgery that had failed, I was recommended to this hospital, this place, and Dr. Mike, because I was told that this was a very rare type of injury and not a procedure that happens very often. He had harvested some bone from my knee and had applied it to my scaphoid. Everybody here has been very helpful. They brought me a long way from where I was at, which was not being able to move my hand as much as I can now. They're just very attentive and felt nice to know that they were there if I needed something. I'd say just make the trip out and come experience it for yourself. And once you come to experience this place, I think you'll agree that it's a good place.
14: Nebraska, a little bit cooler there in the southeast part of the state. Here's the future cast. Starts out west and maybe moves to south central, southwest Nebraska late tonight, early tomorrow morning. But then clears up. The chances of any severe weather have really diminished for most of the state. You can thank some lingering clouds. You can thank precipitation from this morning for that. Tonight's lows to the 50s. We head 57 in O'Neill and in Norfolk, 59 in Broken Bow and North Platte. Stays warmer in southern and southeast Nebraska, looking at the low to mid 60s. Tonight's conditions, again, chance of some rain in southwest and southern Nebraska, maybe some spotty areas where there's some hail or heavy winds. But that rain really has been a theme here in the last month, hasn't it? Well, we figured out a little bit of why. There's been a persistent heat dome that has had scorching temps in Texas. Because of that, a conveyor belt of severe weather and heavy rainfall kind of went along the northern edge of that heat dome, and that's what's led to heavy rain in Nebraska, Kansas, Iowa, and the Midwest in general. It might continue some tomorrow in the Panhandle. Southwest Panhandle is the most likely area to see some severe weather, and the rest of the state maybe just some showers. Don't expect anything too strong or severe. What about the highs? The 80s everywhere between 82 in Ainsworth and 88 in Beatrice, Lincoln, and Omaha. Tomorrow's conditions, maybe out west we see a little bit of precipitation. For the most part, partly sunny across the Cornhusker State. Extended forecast and much of the same for the next few days, mid to upper 80s for the highs. Then next week is when we could see some more storm chances. Southeast Nebraska, much of the same.

0: a little bit hotter on the weekend. 93 and 95 for the highs on Saturday and Sunday, and that low temp hovering right around 70. Central Nebraska, some clouds forming tomorrow, but nothing too obscure. Then temperatures start to rise come Friday, Saturday, Sunday. Keep in mind, those are days the Nebraska State Fair is going on in Grand Island. Northwest Nebraska really heats up, start touching 90 Thursday, and then that heat lingers on into the start of next week. Southwest Nebraska could see triple digits again. My goodness, look out for that weather on Saturday. It'll be hot and sunny, and then storms could arrive to start next week.
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2: Exploring Nebraska's tallest waterfall just got a lot easier for visitors with mobility challenges. Smith Falls State Park, east of Valentine, says they are now offering two free lever-driven, all-terrain wheelchairs, one for adults and one for children. Equipped with mountain bike tires, trail handles, and extra safety gear, the GRIT chairs help everyone navigate the outdoors and reach the historic falls. Visitors can check out the chairs on a first-come, first-served basis at the park office with a valid photo ID. Defendants tied to a series of Grand Island shootings have now been sentenced. We previously told you 20-year-old Keeson Witt was sentenced to 35 to 65 years in prison for shootings in September 2025. Now the other defendants connected to the case have also been sentenced. 19-year-old Ernesto Villanaza received 14 to 30 years in prison for unlawful discharge of a firearm, along with 5 to 10 years for witness tampering. 19-year-old Aiden Francis was sentenced to 18 months in prison for accessory to a felony. 19-year-old Abriana Picor received 5 years probation for accessory to a felony. Police Chief Dean Elliott previously said the incident stemmed from a feud between groups of young people that escalated into gunfire. Panhandle School is in the running for a potential $1 million donation that could transform their football field. Leighton Public Schools was selected as a $5,000 winner in its T-Mobile Friday Night's 5G Lights competition. They're now entered into a nationwide competition where the school district based in Dalton could get anywhere from $25,000 to $1 million to upgrade their facilities. The wireless company said Leighton Superintendent Matt McLaughlin applied to create a modern multi-use field for football and other sports in Dalton and Gurley. The composition is open to schools in towns with populations of fewer than 150,000 people. Gold standard of Nebraska high school football, at least in recent years, is eyeing another state championship. NCN's Jake Bartecki has a season preview of the Millard South Patriots.
3: Many teams in the country, much less the entire state of Nebraska, have the amount of talent and thus as high of expectations as the Millard South Patriots. They're going for a three-peat in Class A this season. And the most highly touted newcomer to this Millard South group, Husker quarterback commit, five-star Trey Taylor.
4: Stud. He takes football very seriously. He wants to get better. He wants to learn. You know, he had majority of our offense already learned before he actually showed up, right? So he's a serious competitor, and that's going to definitely show on Friday nights.
3: Taylor comes to Millard South after 3 years of high school football at Carmel High School in Chicago, where he set record upon record, including a completion percentage of over 80%. When it comes to being closer to where his future lies, the Nebraska commit says the focus remains on winning at Millard South.
5: I mean, like the future is important, but right now I'm focused on Wayne State, so it's pretty important, but you know what I'm saying? The first thing I'm worried about right now is winning.
3: When it comes to what Taylor's brought to the program, skill's the obvious answer, but senior lineman Stevie Grabowski says his main takeaway has been Taylor's leadership.
6: I mean, the first day, he just made himself a leader. Like, the first day, he came in, made a name for himself, and he just felt like he was like on the team for the past year.
3: Taylor's approach this season is to be team first.
5: There's no personal goals for me. I mean, last year I kind of hit a lot of my personal goals that probably won't be touched again, like the 80% completion percentage. So that's just really kind of unheard of type of thing. So my next personal goal is to win state with the team.
3: On the heels of back-to-back state titles, the Patriots know they'll have a target on their back. But they also know they've got the ability to win it all again.
4: There's two sides to it. The first side is, like, it's a new team and we haven't won a game this year. And the other side of it is these guys need to play with swag and play with a chip on their shoulder.
6: And they've told us since day one, since we started, we got a target on our back. This whole state's ready to get us. They want us to keep on pushing ourselves every day. They want us to keep on working day in and day out, and just keep on building day by day.
3: It'll be Millard South and Millard North at Buell Stadium on Friday, August 28th, a 7 p.m. kickoff for the Patriots to begin what they hope is a third straight state championship season. They have a big game at the end of the year as well. They'll take on rival Omaha Westside in Week 9. In Omaha, Jake Bartecki, News Channel Nebraska.
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0: Here's a look at satellite radar, and this radar goes up until about 6 or 7 p.m. tonight, but check out little bit of system that moves in. Everything moves out of southern Nebraska earlier today. That's some rain and cloud formation there, and then a little bit of severe storm pops up in the Nebraska Panhandle. That's possible throughout the night, although the risk has diminished throughout the day today that there will be anything severe for most of the state tonight. Here's the low temperatures, 58 for Hardington, 56 in Valentine, a lot warmer in the southeast, 66 in Lincoln and in Hastings. Here's that chance for rain. Again, it's going to be spotty if it happens at all for much of the state, and for southern Nebraska, that would be in the overnight hours. How about tomorrow? Into the 80s we head, 89 in Chadron, 88 in Lincoln, and as low as 83 degrees in Grand Islands.
2: Nebraska. Now let's take another look at today's top stories. Debate over school safety in Omaha moves to the city council just 1 week after controversy erupted over officers using shock gloves. The Omaha City Council held a first reading Tuesday to renew contracts for 35 police officers assigned to area schools. The proposal continues current coverage for 18 schools across four major districts, including OPS, Millard, Westside, and Elkhorn, totaling around $2.5 million funded by the districts. Public comment on the officer agreement opens at next Tuesday's meeting, with a final council vote scheduled for September 15th. That debate over security comes as an officer stepped in to stop violence at an Omaha high school just this morning. A 14-year-old student is in police custody after bringing a knife and trying to attack another student at Omaha Central High School this morning. Omaha police say a school resource officer and security staff broke up a hallway brawl around 9:30 a.m., disarming the teenager after finding a knife hidden in his waistband. Investigators say the fight stems from an ongoing off-campus dispute, and the suspect swung the knife at another student before officers stepped in. Police booked the teen for felony assault, while the second student was released to a guardian with assault charges pending in juvenile court. After more than 3 years of holding meetings at the Hastings Municipal Airport, the Hastings City Council will return to City Hall. The City Hall building has been undergoing a $7 million renovation since June 2023, forcing city services and council meetings to move to other locations. Contractors are putting the finishing touches on the building this month, including work to reopen the city council chambers. The council voted unanimously Monday night to move future meetings back to City Hall starting in September. New federal push to lower grocery store prices by importing foreign beef is sparking strong pushback from independent ranchers across the country. Cattle producers across the nation are navigating volatile markets, warned that allowing tariff-free imports to undercut domestic prices could threaten long-term food security and local farm. Eli Kuh has more from Oregon.
7: Wife Christine opened Deck Family Farm in Junction City back in 2004, selling beef among other products through delivery services and local farmers markets.
8: So we started with just my wife and I and five kids, and now we have 20 employees. So it's grown significantly.
7: But he tells me it's a time of uncertainty for local farmers. On Friday, President Trump announced a plan to allow the tariff-free import of up to 300,000 tons of beef for 90 days. The president says the beef will be sold at 25% below market price.
8: My initial reaction to the tariffs is that this isn't needed because we produce a lot of beef in this country. And so we need to be focusing on our own game here. So we

0: don't need to be importing foreign beef.
1: This comes as the price of beef sits at an all-time high, according to the Bureau of Labor Statistics, nearing $7 a pound for ground beef.
0: Right now, it's expensive. We should see prices lowering. We need to be looking at the long game in terms of food security in this country and how do we develop a stable economy for producing our own foods here in this country.
2: But Deck says even if these imports lower grocery prices in the short term, they could disrupt the local food system in the long term.
0: I think the ultimate fear is that you're going to find less local farmers and we're going to end up outsourcing more of our food to other countries, which is going to create more of a fragile food system.
1: The Oregon Farm Bureau says it was, quote, deeply disappointed by the administration's decision, saying local ranchers would be undercut and citing concerns about quality after the president declined to say where the beef would be sourced.
0: We have a lot of organizations and departments which helps us produce clean beef to help us protect the environment and to make sure that we have all these safeguards in our country. So by outsourcing beef from another country, we're basically saying we're going to throw all that out the window and it doesn't matter and we're just going to import whatever's the cheapest.
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5: Look at your AccuWeather forecast. High temperatures from today, and you know the heat index much warmer than this, particularly in eastern Nebraska, where humidity has returned with a vengeance. 88 in Norfolk, 85 in Columbus, 86 out west in McCook, 87 in Valentine and in Chadron. Here are the lows overnight. Further north you get, the cooler it gets, into the 50s in O'Neill, Ainsworth, Valentine, Chadron, all near the mid-50s, but central and southeast Nebraska, much warmer, 64 in Kearney, 66 in Hastings. Chance for rain, maybe even some spotty storms in the southern Nebraska panhandle and in southern Nebraska in general. But the chance for anything severe has diminished throughout the day, thanks to some lingering clouds and some precipitation earlier in the day. Here's the outlook for tomorrow. Again, chance for some storms, but really out west in the southwesternmost corner of the panhandle is where it's most likely. That's the category 2. Slight risk, marginal risk for the rest of the panhandle, and the rest of the state might see some showers, perhaps some strong storms, very isolated though. Tomorrow's highs, upper 80s in the panhandle, lower to mid 80s in central and northern Nebraska, but another day in the 80s for your highs.
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2: Talking some cattle today. Hi, I'm Susan Littlefield with the American Ag Network as Brad Coyma joins us with Coyma, Coyma & Varlick out of Sioux Center, Iowa.
3: I think that there's tight supply. I think that there is more heifer retention than most analysts do, and that'll mean that there's less heifers to be fat than in January and February. So I'd like to think that after a little bit of nastiness here yet, that maybe we'd have a chance to recover. But, you know, the farther out you go, the harder it is. And I'm guessing. I don't know. But that's, I'll lay it out there for you because I'm an idiot. I'm willing to do it.
4: So I'm excited to hear your answer to this. Kansas earlier this week joined Colorado and Texas in going confidential when it comes to their cash reporting system. They say it's because of a thin volume. What's your takeaway?
3: It's because of formula price cattle, pure and simple. It's because they've gone into the formula deal that rewards quantity, not quality, by the way. I'm so sick of that argument that the formula deal is a quality-based thing. Look at the grid bids. They've taken away the premiums for primes and CABs and stuff like that. So I find it ironic. Makes me angry. Am I surprised? You know, no, but you got two of the hugest traditional feeding states and they can't even trade enough cash cattle to beat the confidentiality rules. I mean, good Lord. Colorado is one thing where they only have two packers. That's their big limitation. But, you know, it seems to me like they can do a better job of negotiating for cattle. I guess they'd rather be average. Good for them. The negotiation will pay a dividend, I think, and the industry needs it. Period. So, but I'm the old guy that worries about that, and so we'll see once if we're retired by the time that lack of negotiation does, in fact, signal the final notch on vertical integration. Hopefully, that's not for several years to come.
2: I'm Susan Littlefield reporting.
5: With the Trump administration in a case over the president's executive ordering restricting mail-in voting. It remains unclear, though, how much can be implemented before the fast-approaching midterm elections. The U.S. Postal Service laid out its plan for implementing the order last week, but time is running short to impose major changes. The court's three liberal-leaning justices disagreed. The decision also appears to leave room for additional court challenges that could further slow Trump's order calling for delivery of mail ballots only to people on federal government-created lists. It's been nearly 2 weeks since a historic storm struck parts of Indiana, and thousands of people are still in the dark. The storm knocked power out for almost 375,000 customers. As of Monday afternoon, that number had been whittled down to 9,300. For those folks, the nearly two-week blackout is far too long. Sherelle Hubbard reports.
6: Tuesday will mark two full weeks of being in the dark for some folks in northwest Indiana. And residents say the situation for some is dire. One of them is 70-year-old Willette Wright.
7: Some people are now 13 days. We got areas here in Gary where our seniors are stuck in their houses without any utilities. Our seniors are begging for help.
6: Others say the blackout is especially challenging for vulnerable populations.
8: I got three kids, no family support, no friend support.
6: Community groups are standing in the gap, providing temporary relief while crews work to get power back on. Monday, social media influencer and food blogger Keith Lee hosted a relief event.
9: If you want some food or you need some food, come get some.
6: Officials at Northern Indiana Public Service Company, or NIPSCO, have said they hope to have power restored for all of northwest Indiana by Tuesday. Some people say their expectations are low.
10: We've gotten these different timelines of when we're going to get power, and we've been told something, and then that passes and it doesn't happen. I don't have faith that it's going to be Tuesday.
6: The mayor of Gary, Indiana, a majority black city with one of the longest projected power restoration timelines, says his city wasn't prioritized by the power company.
11: Gary was omitted in that time frame of restoration, which caused the community to be frustrated and upset.
6: He's calling on NIPSCO to put more boots on the ground there.
7: It's so long to live like this. all your resources.

0: Texas. Gone.
1: I'm Sherelle Hubbard reporting.
2: The many storylines surrounding the Nebraska offense, one of the most intriguing is that of the running backs battle. NCN's Jake Bartecki has a practice update.
3: Season Emmett Johnson gave Husker fans a season they won't soon forget, but now he's doing his own thing and doing it quite well with the Chiefs in the NFL preseason. A running back competition has been ongoing in Lincoln throughout fall camp, and E.J. Barthel says it's the best running back room he's ever had.
4: They push each other each and every single day, and I think keeping them together is my biggest challenge because there's only one guy that's really going to be out there getting the ball. So, like, the competition part of it has been paramount as far as guys getting better what they need to get better at.
3: The battle consists of Makai Nelson, Isaiah Mosey, Quentin Ives, and true freshman Jamal Rule. Rule and Nelson have handled the challenge of staying together as one unit in competition by working hard together on the field, but also by spending time together off the field.
5: As a collective, we're trying to be the best running back room in the nation. So we can't do that with just one person. So we go at each other every single day, compete with each other, compete against each other, just trying to make each other, giving each other a slight little edge every single day.
6: You know, Jamal loves to go bowling and stuff like that. So he'll invite us. And then, you know, Coach EJ will invite the guys to the house. You know, we'll go on the jet skis or something like that just to, take our minds off of the football when we're not in the football.
3: What makes Barthel so confident about this group is a wide range of abilities across the backs in the competition.
4: We got some special skill sets in that room, and so it's healthy for the younger guys in the room or the least experienced guys in the room to really be coached hard and pushed to push the top of the room.
3: Now, there doesn't seem to be a clear number one candidate right now per Coach Rule or E.J. Barthel, but if there's one player that did play more than most a year ago, that would be Makai Nelson. And in the bowl game last year, the Las Vegas Bowl against Utah, 12 carries for 88 yards and a touchdown. He said that gave him a lot of confidence coming into this season. Huskers kick it all off on September 5th, hosting Ohio. Covering the Huskers, Jake Bartecki, News Channel Nebraska.
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8: Weather forecast on News Channel Nebraska. High temperatures from today, 88 in Scotts Bluff, 88 in Chadron. Mid-80s to upper 80s for really most of Nebraska. A little bit cooler there in the southeast part of the state. Here's the future cast. Starts out west and maybe moves to south central, southwest Nebraska late tonight, early tomorrow morning, but then clears up. The chances of any severe weather have really diminished for most of the state. You can thank some lingering clouds. You can thank precipitation from this morning for that. Tonight's lows to the 50s. We head 57 in O'Neill and in Norfolk, 59 in Broken Bow and North Platte. Stays warmer in southern and southeast Nebraska, looking at the low to mid 60s. Tonight's conditions, again, chance of some rain in southwest and southern Nebraska, maybe some spotty areas where there's some hail or heavy winds. But that rain really has been a theme here in the last month, hasn't it? Well, we figured out a little bit of why. There's been a persistent heat dome that has had scorching temps in Texas. Because of that, a conveyor belt of severe weather and heavy rainfall kind of went along the northern edge of that heat dome, and that's what's led to heavy rain in Nebraska, Kansas, Iowa, and the Midwest in general. It might continue some tomorrow in the Panhandle. Southwest Panhandle is the most likely area to see some severe weather, and the rest of the state maybe just some showers. Don't expect anything too strong or severe. What about the highs? The 80s everywhere between 82 in Ainsworth and 88 in Beatrice, Lincoln, and Omaha. Tomorrow's conditions, maybe out west we see a little bit of precipitation. For the most part, partly sunny across the Cornhusker State. Extended forecast and much of the same for the next few days, mid to upper 80s for the highs. Then next week is when we could see some more storm chances. Southeast Nebraska, much of the same. A little bit hotter on the weekend. 93 and 95 for the highs on Saturday and Sunday, and that low temp hovering right around 70. Central Nebraska,

0: some clouds forming tomorrow, but nothing too obscure. Then temperatures start to rise come Friday, Saturday, Sunday. Keep in mind, those are days the Nebraska State Fair is going on in Grand Island. Northwest Nebraska really heats up, start touching 90 Thursday, and then that heat lingers on into the start of next week. Southwest Nebraska could see triple digits again. My goodness, look out for that weather on Saturday. It'll be hot and sunny, and then storms could arrive to start next week.
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0: is looking to return to the state tournament after getting off to a strong start against some of the state's top competition. NCN's Brandon Shanahan has more from the dugout.
1: During the opening weekend, the Tigers competed at the Bellevue East Tournament, picking up wins against defending Class A champion Lincoln Southwest and Class A contenders Omaha Marion and Millard North. Junior pitcher Ella Tinsman led the way in the circle, throwing 11 innings while allowing just one hit and no earned runs. She also recorded 20 strikeouts over the weekend. While Tinsman shined in the circle, she emphasized that it was a team effort.
2: I think just trusting my defense, knowing that even if I do make a mistake, like, it's all okay. And just trusting my catcher and, like, trusting my coach for calling pitches and just knowing, like, what to throw against them.
1: Head coach Blake Marcourt told News Channel Nebraska he's happy with how the season has started and hopes these results inspire confidence.
3: Well, I think it should give our girls a lot of confidence, knowing that we can go up against some of the better teams in the state at any class and compete with them. So whether they believed in themselves before, hopefully this gives them the opportunity to believe in themselves now going forward.
1: Hastings will continue to see high-end competition going to another tournament this weekend, comprised of mostly Class A contenders. Marcourt adds that the team is ready for the challenge.
3: We've set a high standard for them, and you know, we probably continue to maybe raise that standard every day we're out here, but right now they're meeting that standard. It's just been a

0: Really fun group to start the year so far.
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2: 1, 2, 3, Tigers!
3: Well, I'm Tyler Murphy, and that does it for this hour of news here on News Channel Nebraska. 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Have a good one.
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0: Hello, how are we doing? My name is Tyler Murphy, and you're watching News Channel Nebraska. I'll be stepping in for Dave today, as it's Tuesday, August 25th. Now let's take a look at our top headlines. First, Nebraska farmers and ranchers recovering from March's wildfires now have more time to apply for federal help. And coming up, if you're closing out summer with a Labor Day getaway, be prepared for higher costs and extra traffic. Now time for a look at your forecast with NCN weather forecaster Michael Shively.
1: Tyler, here's a look at satellite radar. And this radar goes up until about 6 or 7 p.m. tonight. But check out little bit of system that moves in. Everything moves out of southern Nebraska earlier today. That's some rain and cloud formation there. And then a little bit of severe storm pops up in the Nebraska panhandle. That's possible throughout the night, although the risk has diminished throughout the day today that there will be anything severe for most of the state tonight. Here's the low temperatures, 58 for Hardington, 56 in Valentine, a lot warmer in the southeast, 66 in Lincoln and in Hastings. Here's that chance for rain. Again, it's going to be spotty if it happens at all for much of the state. And for southern Nebraska, that would be in the overnight hours. How about tomorrow? Into the 80s we head, 89 in Chadron, 88 in Lincoln, and as low as 83 degrees in Grand Islands.
0: Welcome back to News Channel Nebraska. Now let's take a look at our top headlines today. Nebraska's farmers and ranchers recovering from March's wildfires now have more time to apply for federal help. The USDA's Farm Service Agency said it's extending the deadline for the Emergency Conservation Program. Applications opened in late April for the program. The Farm Service Agency is now extending the deadline to Monday, October 26th. The program covers wildfire damage in 9 different counties in western Nebraska recovering from blazes that scorched hundreds of thousands of acres. Approved applicants can get up to $500,000 per disaster. A serious industrial accident at a Norfolk Steel plant has left a worker critically injured. Stanton County Sheriff Mike Unger confirms a subcontractor around his late 40s was crushed in an incident at the Nucor facility around 10 this morning. First responders airlifted the victim to an Omaha hospital just before 11 a.m. Norfolk fire officials confirmed they responded to the scene but cannot release further details on his condition. News Channel Nebraska reached out to Nucor management and is waiting to hear back. The Alliance Police Department is hitting the brakes on plans to install flock cameras. Police Chief David Levette withdrew a budget request from the flock safety system for the upcoming fiscal year. While the department originally wanted the cameras to help track stolen cars and solve crimes, Levette says mounting public privacy concerns and a tight city budget led to the decision to pause. Nationwide scrutiny recently prompted flock safety to cut its default data retention period from 30 days down to 7. Alliance Police plan to monitor legal and security updates over the next year before revisiting the technology in future budget talks. Panhandle man is in jail after a weekend stabbing sent one victim to the hospital. Police in Alliance say 47-year-old Fred John Rednest was arrested Monday. Authorities were looking for him after a man suffered serious injuries in a stabbing.

0: stabbing incident at Alliance residence on Sunday. Police say they located a bloody t-shirt belonging to Red Nest along railroad tracks in town and later arrested him at his apartment. Authorities say they're still looking for the knife used to stab the victim. The country music legend and cultural icon Dolly Parton has died at the age of 80. From her Smoky Mountain roots to timeless hits like Jolene, 9 to 5, and I Will Always Love You, Parton built an empire as a legendary songwriter, actor, and global philanthropist. Elizabeth Wagmeister has more on how she leaves behind a mark on generations worldwide.
1: A beloved country queen, known for her vulnerable and poetic lyrics, like in her classic hit, Jolene.
2: Jolene, Jolene.
1: Dolly Parton's music was as popular as her bold style, composing and performing booming anthems like 9 to 5 that resonated with office workers everywhere.
2: Pour myself a cup of ambition.
1: She ranks among the most successful country recording artists of all time, with nearly 50 albums and more than 25 number one hits. A superstar who often sang about her humble, small-town Tennessee roots. The fourth of 12 children, she started singing hymns in church. Dolly moved to Nashville after high school graduation, aiming for work as a songwriter.
2: I was just trying to make a living, trying to find what I wanted to do to have my songs recorded.
1: The petite singer modeled her signature style after a woman known for her promiscuity in her hometown.
2: She was the prettiest thing I'd ever seen. I was very impressed by the big hair she had, the lipstick and the nails and the high heel shoes.
1: Dolly got noticed quickly, scoring a recording deal and a regular gig on the Porter Wagoner Show. Their collaboration lasted 7 years. She wrote a song about parting ways with Wagoner and it became a smash. First, in 1974. And again, when Whitney Houston recorded it nearly two decades later.
2: Her version of that was spectacular. I always think of it as being our song.
1: Dolly said music made her a crossover success.
2: It was a song that got me everywhere I've ever been. Working 9 to 5.
1: She wrote the theme to 9 to 5 and landed a lead role in the movie.
3: And I shot a hole clean through my purse.
1: Some of her other films include The Best Little Whorehouse in Texas and Steel Magnolias.
2: Young lady, you've just landed yourself a job.
1: Her many job titles included author, theme park owner, and philanthropist, from setting up a literacy program for impoverished children to funding research for a COVID vaccine.
2: Vaccine, vaccine, I'm begging of you, please don't hesitate.
1: She stayed low-key about her charity work, insisting she saw herself as a musician first.
2: My music is everything to me, and I just, that is what I grew from.
1: Dolly said her career was shaped by her family, faith, and ambition.
2: God first, me second. And I've been able to maneuver and live my life based on that and use my talent to the best of my ability.
1: Indeed she did, writing an estimated 3,000 songs and earning countless awards and honors, including a Grammy Lifetime Achievement Award and enshrinement in the Rock and Roll Hall of Fame, an event Dolly dominated, even out-rocking the rock stars in 2022. She released her first rock album at the age of 77 and often collaborated with younger singers. It all helped make Dolly Parton one of America's most beloved artists, with fans and admirers that spanned generations. Yes,

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0: Get away, be prepared for higher costs and extra traffic. Traffic is expected to peak the Thursday and Friday into the holiday weekend. According to AAA, domestic flights to popular destinations are up nearly 20% from last year, and hotel prices are up nearly 10%. If you're driving somewhere, prices at the pump will be higher than a year ago. Labor Day 2025, the average for regular unleaded stood at $3.19 a gallon. In Nebraska, the average price per gallon was $4.03 Tuesday morning. Lincoln woman is heading to prison after recruiting a vulnerable minor to cash forged checks. According to a release, 50-year-old Ryuka Dean pled no contest to attempted second-degree forgery. Investigators say Dean targeted a child with known cognitive disabilities to help her pass fake checks worth thousands of dollars at a bank. A judge sentenced Dean to 132 days in prison, granting her credit for time already served. Heartland Hope Mission is expanding its West Omaha facility to meet soaring demand for crisis services. The nonprofit held a ribbon cutting Monday for its expanded Industrial Road location. Officials say upgrades include a permanent disaster response center to help families displaced by emergencies with temporary housing essentials and case management. CEO Chelsea Salifu says demand for these case management services has skyrocketed up to 600%. An estimated 42% of Americans over age 55 will eventually develop dementia. That's according to researchers at the National Institutes of Health. While most people probably know prioritizing brain health is critical, experts say many may not know how to do that. Mandy Gaither has more.
8: For years, Linda Barber helped her mother care for her father and his cognitive decline.
9: He hid it from us for a long time.
8: After his death, Barber says genetic testing showed she too was at high risk of developing Alzheimer's disease, and her concern then turned to her own child.
9: I want to be around and cognitive for my son.
8: That's how Barber met Dr. Douglas Shari, a neurologist with the Ohio State University Wexner Medical Center. She learned 5 daily habits that can protect the brain and slow the progression of cognitive decline, regardless of age or family history.
10: Use it or lose it. It's very much true for the brain.
8: First, Shari says to get physical exercise. It's not only good for your heart and muscles, but moving your body boosts your brain. Next, do mental exercises. Keep your brain stimulated. Shari says to do that through puzzles and games and by staying social. Get off your phone and away from the television and engage in conversation. Third, maintain good nutrition. He recommends a Mediterranean diet with lots of fruits and vegetables and limiting red meats and processed sugars. Fourth, prioritize quality sleep, keep bedtime routines, and treat conditions like sleep apnea and high blood pressure to ensure you're getting those good Z's. And finally, reduce stress levels. That can include managing mental health conditions like depression and anxiety.
9: If I can keep my cognitive going, then I'm going to be able to still have an enriched life.
8: For Health Minute, I'm Mandy Gaither.
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6: Hope you've had a good day. Let's look at your AccuWeather forecast. High temperatures from today, and you know, the heat index much warmer than this, particularly in eastern Nebraska, where humidity has returned with a vengeance. 88 in Norfolk, 85 in Columbus, 86 out west in McCook, 87 in Valentine and in Chadron. Here are the lows overnight. Further north you get, the cooler it gets, into the 50s in O'Neill, Ainsworth, Valentine, Chadron, all near the mid-50s. But central and southeast Nebraska, much warmer, 64 in Kearney, 66 in Hastings. Chance for rain, maybe even some spotty storms in the southern Nebraska panhandle and in southern Nebraska in general, but the chance for anything severe has diminished throughout the day, thanks to some lingering clouds and some precipitation earlier in the day. Here's the outlook for tomorrow. Again, chance for some storms, but really out west in the southwesternmost corner of the panhandle is where it's most likely. That's the category 2. Slight risk, marginal risk for the rest of the panhandle, and the rest of the state might see some showers, perhaps some strong storms, very isolated though. Tomorrow's highs, upper 80s in the panhandle, lower to mid 80s in central and northern Nebraska, but another day in the 80s for your highs.
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0: one service get a little more costly. The Hastings City Council Monday gave second round approval to a 911 landline surcharge. Once it goes into effect in January, folks with landlines phone service will see a 25-cent increase in that surcharge, or $3,000 annually. But city officials say that small increase will add up quickly for them as they look to fund 911 services long term.
1: That brings in approximately $48,000 a year. That would be an increase of about $15,000. The wired fund is largely used as the 911 center's savings account.
0: City officials say Adams County is down to about 5,000 active landlines left, a figure that drops every year. The council will vote on the final reading of the ordinance at their next meeting. OpenAI is rolling out a new ChatGPT for teens. Experience that it says will provide additional safety protections for teenagers. The move comes as OpenAI faces a string of lawsuits alleging that inappropriate conversations with ChatGPT contributed to harm or death of young people. Allegations OpenAI denies. Jen Sullivan has more.
2: Artificial intelligence chatbots can respond to any type of question, so it's no wonder 70% of kids 13 to 17 say they're using AI tools to help with homework, according to a recent survey from Common Sense Media. So how can parents ensure their kids are using it safely?
3: Our safety work is never done.
2: Laura Jonas is the head of youth well-being and families at OpenAI, the company behind ChatGPT. OpenAI recently rolled out its new ChatGPT for Teens feature aimed at keeping teens safe. Users who identify at sign up that they are under 18 will automatically be placed in protective settings. When it comes to AI sites, ChatGPT is the most popular among teens, with more than half saying they've used it, according to a Pew Research Center study published in December.
3: The goal is for this to be a learning tool for teens.
2: The new features include things like suggestions for minors to take breaks after they've been active for 90 minutes within a 3-hour window. Parents and teens can set quiet hours where ChatGPT is unavailable. There's also a study hours mode that gives directions, not fast answers.
3: This is 24/7, 365, a continuous effort to make sure that we're getting teens the support that they need in the moments that they need it.
2: OpenAI has faced scrutiny over concerns that ChatGPT can harm young people, including lawsuits from families who allege that ChatGPT contributed to their child's suicide. The company has pushed back on those allegations. For Consumer Watch, I'm Jen Sullivan.
0: $250,000 fundraising effort is helping Mary Lanning Healthcare upgrade the defibrillators used on its crash carts. The hospital's previous defibrillators were aging and in need of replacement. The new equipment features updated technology designed to make the devices faster and easier to use. The new defibrillators are also equipped with electrodes specifically designed for pediatric patients, along with real-time pediatric analysis. Over the past year, funds were raised through the MLH Foundation Golf Tournament, private donations, and a rural health transformation project grant.

0: Turning now to the weather, here's NCN forecaster Michael Shively with a look on what you can expect.
1: I'm an occupational therapist and I've been working at Faith Health for over 20 years. My work as an occupational therapist really works with patients to figure out what their goals are, to be able to maybe do something they weren't able to do due to a diagnosis or an illness or an injury. Being able to listen to them and really hear what they have to say, finding out their story, because everyone has a story. And so it's really a pleasure and a blessing to be able to work with my patients here. Having Faith Health with the amount of specialties really does make a huge difference. The fact that we don't have to travel to Omaha, in fact, that was the case with my husband's shoulder surgery. We didn't have to go to Omaha, that was an option, but we could stay here to do it. When I think of Faith Health, the first thing that comes to mind is the spiritual aspect that's always been a part of it. That was very important to me when I first started 20 years ago, still is very important. Faith is just an integral part of our whole hospital system. Compassion and a place of growth is what Faith Health means to me.
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9: Weather forecast on News Channel Nebraska. High temperatures from today, 88 in Scotts Bluff, 88 in Chadron, mid-80s to upper 80s for really most of Nebraska. A little bit cooler there in the southeast part of the state. Here's the future cast. Starts out west and maybe moves to south central, southwest Nebraska late tonight, early tomorrow morning, but then clears up. The chances of any severe weather have really diminished for most of the states. You can thank some lingering clouds. You can thank precipitation from this morning for that. Tonight's lows to the 50s. We head 57 in O'Neill and in Norfolk, 59 in Broken Bow and North Platte. Stays warmer in southern and southeast Nebraska, looking at the low to mid 60s. Tonight's conditions, again, chance of some rain in southwest and southern Nebraska, maybe some spotty areas where there's some hail or heavy winds. But that rain really has been a theme here in the last month, hasn't it? Well, we figured out a little bit of why. There's been a persistent heat dome that has had scorching temps in Texas. Because of that, a conveyor belt of severe weather and heavy rainfall kind of went along the northern edge of that heat dome, and that's what's led to heavy rain in Nebraska, Kansas, Iowa, and the Midwest in general. It might continue some tomorrow in the Panhandle. Southwest Panhandle is the most likely area to see some severe weather, and the rest of the state maybe just some showers. Don't expect anything too strong or severe. What about the highs? The 80s everywhere between 82 in Ainsworth and 88 in Beatrice, Lincoln, and Omaha. Tomorrow's conditions, maybe out west we see a little bit of precipitation. For the most part, partly sunny across the Cornhusker State. Extended forecast and much of the same for the next few days, mid to upper 80s for the highs. Then next week is when we could see some more storm chances. Southeast Nebraska, much of the same, a little bit hotter on the weekend, 93 and 95 for the highs on Saturday and Sunday, and that low temp hovering right around 70. Central Nebraska, some clouds forming tomorrow.

0: tomorrow, but nothing too obscure. Then temperatures start to rise come Friday, Saturday, Sunday. Keep in mind, those are days the Nebraska State Fair is going on in Grand Island. Northwest Nebraska really heats up, start touching 90 Thursday, and then that heat lingers on into the start of next week. Southwest Nebraska could see triple digits again. My goodness, look out for that weather on Saturday. It'll be hot and sunny, and then storms could arrive to start next week.
1: Hollis Waterfall just got a lot easier for visitors with mobility challenges. Smith Falls State Park east of Valentine says they are now offering two free lever-driven all-terrain wheelchairs, one for adults and one for children. Equipped with mountain bike tires, trail handles, and extra safety gear, the GRIT chairs help everyone navigate the outdoors and reach the historic falls. Visitors can check out the chairs on a first-come, first-served basis at the park office with a valid photo ID. Defendants tied to a series of Grand Island shootings have now been sentenced. We previously told you 20-year-old Keeson Witt was sentenced to 35 to 65 years in prison for shootings in September 2025. Now the other defendants connected to the case have also been sentenced. 19-year-old Ernesto Villanaza received 14 to 30 years in prison for unlawful discharge of a firearm, along with 5 to 10 years for witness tampering. 19-year-old Aiden Francis was sentenced to 18 months in prison for accessory to a felony. 19-year-old Abriana Picor received 5 years probation for accessory to a felony. Police Chief Dean Elliott previously said the incident stemmed from a feud between groups of young people that escalated into gunfire. Panhandle School is in the running for a potential $1 million donation that could transform their football field. Leighton Public Schools was selected as a $5,000 winner in its T-Mobile Friday Night's 5G Lights competition. They're now entered into a nationwide competition where the school district based in Dalton could get anywhere from $25,000 to $1 million to upgrade their facilities. The wireless company said Leighton Superintendent Matt McLaughlin applied to create a modern multi-use field for football and other sports in Dalton and Gurley. The composition is open to schools in towns with populations of fewer than 150,000 people. Gold standard of Nebraska high school football, at least in recent years, is eyeing another state championship. NCN's Jake Bartecki has a season preview of the Millard South Patriots.
2: Many teams in the country, much less the entire state of Nebraska, have the amount of talent and thus as high of expectations as the Millard South Patriots. They're going for a three-peat in Class A this season. And the most highly touted newcomer to this Millard South group, Husker quarterback commit, five-star Trey Taylor.
3: Stud. He takes football very seriously. He wants to get better. He wants to learn. You know, he had majority of our offense already learned before he actually showed up, right? So he's a serious competitor, and that's going to definitely show on Friday nights.
2: Taylor comes to Millard South after 3 years of high school football at Carmel High School in Chicago, where he set record upon record, including a completion percentage of over 80%. When it comes to being closer to where his future lies, the Nebraska commit says the focus remains on winning at Millard South.
4: I mean, like the future is important, but right now I'm focused on Wayne State, so it's pretty important, but you know what I'm saying? The first thing I'm worried about right now is winning.
2: When it comes to what Taylor's brought to the program, skill's the obvious answer, but senior lineman Stevie Grabowski says his main takeaway has been Taylor's leadership.
5: I mean, the first day, he just made himself a leader. Like, the first day, he came in, made a name for himself, and he just felt like he was like on the team for the past year.
2: Taylor's approach this season is to be team first.
4: There's no personal goals for me. I mean, last year I kind of hit a lot of my personal goals that probably won't be touched again, like the 80% completion percentage. So that's just really kind of unheard of type of thing. So my next personal goal is to win state with the team.
2: On the heels of back-to-back state titles, the Patriots know they'll have a target on their back. But they also know they've got the ability to win it all again.
3: There's two sides to it. The first side is, like, it's a new team and we haven't won a game this year. And the other side of it is these guys need to play with swag and play with a chip on their shoulder.
5: And they've told us since day one, since we started, we got a target on our back. This whole state's ready to get us. They want us to keep on pushing ourselves every day. They want us to keep on working day in and day out.

0: and just keep on building day by day.
1: It'll be Millard South and Millard North at Buell Stadium on Friday, August 28th, a 7 p.m. kickoff for the Patriots to begin what they hope is a third straight state championship season. They have a big game at the end of the year as well. They'll take on rival Omaha Westside in Week 9. In Omaha, Jake Bartecki, News Channel Nebraska.
2: Let's check in with NCN forecaster Michael Shively for a look at what to expect in your area today.
3: Here's a look at satellite radar, and this radar goes up until about 6 or 7 p.m. tonight, but check out a little bit of system that moves in. Everything moves out of southern Nebraska earlier today. That's some rain and cloud formation there, and then a little bit of severe storm pops up in the Nebraska Panhandle. That's possible throughout the night, although the risk has diminished throughout the day today that there will be anything severe for most of the state tonight. Here's the low temperatures, 58 for Hardington, 56 in Valentine, a lot warmer in the southeast, 66 in Lincoln and in Hastings. Here's that chance for rain. Again, it's going to be spotty if it happens at all for much of the state. And for southern Nebraska, that would be in the overnight hours. How about tomorrow? Into the 80s we head, 89 in Chadron, 88 in Lincoln, and as low as 83 degrees in Grand Islands.
2: Now let's take another look at today's top stories. Debate over school safety in Omaha moves to the city council just 1 week after controversy erupted over officers using shock gloves. The Omaha City Council held a first reading Tuesday to renew contracts for 35 police officers assigned to area schools. The proposal continues current coverage for 18 schools across four major districts, including OPS, Millard, Westside, and Elkhorn, totaling around $2.5 million funded by the districts. Public comment on the officer agreement opens at next Tuesday's meeting, with a final council vote scheduled for September 15th. That debate over security comes as an officer stepped in to stop violence at an Omaha high school just this morning. A 14-year-old student is in police custody after bringing a knife and trying to attack another student at Omaha Central High School this morning. Omaha police say a school resource officer and security staff broke up a hallway brawl around 9:30 a.m., disarming the teenager after finding a knife hidden in his waistband. Investigators say the fight stems from an ongoing off-campus dispute, and the suspect swung the knife at another student before officers stepped in. Police booked the teen for felony assault, while the second student was released to a guardian with assault charges pending in juvenile court. After more than 3 years of holding meetings at the Hastings Municipal Airport, the Hastings City Council will return to City Hall. The City Hall building has been undergoing a $7 million renovation since June 2023, forcing city services and council meetings to move to other locations. Contractors are putting the finishing touches on the building this month, including work to reopen the city council chambers. The council voted unanimously Monday night to move future meetings back to City Hall starting in September. New federal push to lower grocery store prices by importing foreign beef is sparking strong pushback from independent ranchers across the country. Cattle producers across the nation are navigating volatile markets, warned that allowing tariff-free imports to undercut domestic prices could threaten long-term food security and local farm. Eli Kuh has more from Oregon.
4: Wife Christine opened Deck Family Farm in Junction City back in 2004, selling beef among other products through delivery services and local farmers markets.
5: So we started with just my wife and I and five kids, and now we have 20 employees. So it's grown significantly.
4: But he tells me it's a time of uncertainty for local farmers. On Friday, President Trump announced a plan to allow the tariff-free import of up to 300,000 tons of beef for 90 days. The president says the beef will be sold at 25% below market price.
5: My initial reaction to the tariffs is that this isn't needed because we produce a lot of beef in this country. And so we need to be focusing on our own game here, so we don't need to be importing foreign beef.
4: This comes as the price of beef sits at an all-time high, according to the Bureau of Labor Statistics, nearing $7 a pound for ground beef.
5: Right now it's expensive. We

0: should see prices lowering. We need to be looking at the long game in terms of food security in this country and how do we develop a stable economy for producing our own foods here in this country.
1: But Deck says even if these imports lower grocery prices in the short term, they could disrupt the local food system in the long term.
0: I think the ultimate fear is that you're going to find less local farmers and we're going to end up outsourcing more of our food to other countries, which is going to create more of a fragile food system.
1: The Oregon Farm Bureau says it was, quote, deeply disappointed by the administration's decision, saying local ranchers would be undercut and citing concerns about quality after the president declined to say where the beef would be sourced.
0: We have a lot of organizations and departments which helps us produce clean beef to help us protect the environment and make sure that we have all these safeguards in our country. So by outsourcing beef from another country, we're basically saying we're going to throw all that out the window and it doesn't matter and we're just going to import whatever's the cheapest.
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4: Let's look at your AccuWeather forecast. High temperatures from today and, you know, the heat index much warmer than this, particularly in eastern Nebraska, where humidity has returned with a vengeance. 88 in Norfolk, 85 in Columbus, 86 out west in McCook, 87 in Valentine and in Chadron. Here are the lows overnight. Further north you get, the cooler it gets, into the 50s in O'Neill, Ainsworth, Valentine, Chadron, all near the mid-50s, but central and southeast Nebraska, much warmer, 64 in Kearney, 66 in Hastings. Chance for rain, maybe even some spotty storms in the southern Nebraska panhandle and in southern Nebraska in general. But the chance for anything severe has diminished throughout the day, thanks to some lingering clouds and some precipitation earlier in the day. Here's the outlook for tomorrow. Again, chance for some storms, but really out west in the southwesternmost corner of the panhandle is where it's most likely. That's the category 2. Slight risk, marginal risk for the rest of the panhandle, and the rest of the state might see some showers, perhaps some strong storms, very isolated though. Tomorrow's highs, upper 80s in the panhandle, lower to mid 80s in central and northern Nebraska, but another day in the 80s for your highs.
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4: Administration in a case over the president's executive ordering restricting mail-in voting. It remains unclear, though, how much can be implemented before the fast-approaching midterm elections. The U.S. Postal Service laid out its plan for implementing the order last week, but time is running short to impose major changes. The court's three liberal-leaning justices disagreed. The decision also appears to leave room for additional court challenges that could further slow Trump's order calling for delivery of mail ballots only to people on federal government-created lists. It's been nearly 2 weeks since a historic storm struck parts of Indiana, and thousands of people are still in the dark. The storm knocked power out for almost 375,000 customers. As of Monday afternoon, that number had been whittled down to 9,300. For those folks, the nearly two-week blackout is far too long. Sherelle Hubbard reports.
5: Tuesday will mark 2 full weeks of being in the dark for some folks in northwest Indiana. And residents say the situation for some is dire. One of them is 70-year-old Willette Wright.
6: Some people are now 13 days. We got areas here in Gary where our seniors are stuck in their houses without any utilities. Our seniors are begging for help.
5: Others say the blackout is especially challenging for vulnerable populations.
7: I got 3 kids, no family support, no friend support.
5: Community groups are standing in the gap, providing temporary relief while crews work to get power back on. Monday, social media influencer and food blogger Keith Lee hosted a relief event.
8: If you want some food or you need some food, come get some.
5: Officials at Northern Indiana Public Service Company, or NIPSCO, have said they hope to have power restored for all of northwest Indiana by Tuesday. Some people say their expectations are low.
9: We've gotten these different timelines of when we're going to get power, and we've been told something, and then that passes and it doesn't happen. I don't have faith that it's going to be Tuesday.
5: The mayor of Gary, Indiana, a majority black city with one of the longest projected power restoration timelines, says his city wasn't prioritized by the power company.
10: Gary was omitted in that time frame of restoration, which caused the community to be frustrated and upset.
5: He's calling on NIPSCO to put more boots on the ground there.
6: It's so long to live like this. All your resources gone.
5: I'm Sherelle Hubbard reporting.
4: The many storylines surrounding the Nebraska offense, one of the most intriguing is that of the running backs battle. NCN's Jake Bartecki has a practice update.
11: Season Emmett Johnson gave Husker fans a season they won't soon forget, but now he's doing his own thing and doing it quite well with the Chiefs in the NFL preseason. A running back competition has been ongoing in Lincoln throughout fall camp, and E.J. Barthel says it's the best running back room he's ever had.
12: They push each other each and every single day, and I think keeping them together is my biggest challenge because there's only one guy that's really going to be out there getting the ball. So, like, the competition part of it has been paramount as far as guys getting better at what they need to get better at.
13: The battle.

0: Consists of Makai Nelson, Isaiah Mosey, Quentin Ives, and true freshman Jamal Rule. Rule and Nelson have handled the challenge of staying together as one unit in competition by working hard together on the field, but also by spending time together off the field.
1: As a collective, we're trying to be the best running back room in the nation, so we can't do that with just one person. So we go at each other every single day, compete with each other, compete against each other, just trying to make each other, giving each other a slight little edge every single day.
2: You know, Jamal loves to go bowling and stuff like that, so he'll invite us. And then, you know, Coach EJ will invite the guys to the house. You know, we'll go on the jet skis or something like that just to, take our minds off of the football when we're not in the football.
0: What makes Barthel so confident about this group is a wide range of abilities across the backs in the competition.
3: We got some special skill sets in that room, and so it's healthy for the younger guys in the room, or the least experienced guys in the room, to really be coached hard and pushed to push the top of the room.
0: Now, there doesn't seem to be a clear number one candidate right now per Coach Rule or E.J. Barthel, but if there's one player that did play more than most a year ago, that would be Makai Nelson. And in the bowl game last year, the Las Vegas Bowl against Utah, 12 carries for 88 yards and a touchdown. He said that gave him a lot of confidence coming into this season. Huskers kick it all off on September 5th, hosting Ohio. Covering the Huskers, Jake Bartecki, News Channel Nebraska.
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5: Catch your AccuWeather forecast on News Channel Nebraska. High temperatures from today, 88 in Scotts Bluff, 88 in Chadron, mid-80s to upper 80s for really most of Nebraska. A little bit cooler there in the southeast part of the state. Here's the future cast. Starts out west and maybe moves to south central, southwest Nebraska late tonight, early tomorrow morning, but then clears up. The chances of any severe weather have really diminished for most of the state. You can thank some lingering clouds. You can thank precipitation from this morning for that. Tonight's lows to the 50s. We head 57 in O'Neill and in Norfolk, 59 in Broken Bow and North Platte. Stays warmer in southern and southeast Nebraska, looking at the low to mid 60s. Tonight's conditions, again, chance of some rain in southwest and southern Nebraska, maybe some spotty areas where there's some hail or heavy winds, but that rain really has been a theme here in the last month, hasn't it? Well, we figured out a little bit of why. There's been a persistent heat dome that has had scorching temps in Texas. Because of that, a conveyor belt of severe weather and heavy rainfall kind of went along the northern edge of that heat dome, and that's what's led to heavy rain in Nebraska, Kansas, Iowa, and the Midwest in general. It might continue some tomorrow in the Panhandle. Southwest Panhandle is the most likely area to see some severe weather, and the rest of the state maybe just some showers. Don't expect anything too strong or severe. What about the highs? The 80s everywhere between 82 in Ainsworth and 88 in Beatrice, Lincoln, and Omaha. Tomorrow's conditions, maybe out west we see a little bit of precipitation. For the most part, partly sunny across the Cornhusker State. Extended forecast and much of the same for the next few days, mid to upper 80s for the highs. Then next week is when we could see some more storm chances. Southeast Nebraska, much of the same. A little bit hotter on the weekend. 93 and 95 for the highs on Saturday and Sunday, and that low temp hovering right around 70. Central Nebraska, some clouds forming tomorrow, but nothing too obscure. Then temperatures start to rise come Friday, Saturday, Sunday. Keep in mind, those are days the Nebraska State Fair is going on in Grand Island. Northwest Nebraska really heats up. Start touching 90 Thursday, and then that heat lingers on into the start of next week. Southwest Nebraska could see triple digits again. My goodness, look out for that weather on Saturday. It'll be hot and sunny, and then storms could arrive to start next week.
6: Therapist, and I've been working at Faith Health for over 20 years. My work as an occupational therapist really works with patients to figure out what their goals are, to be able to maybe do something they weren't able to do due to a diagnosis or an illness or an injury.

0: injury, being able to listen to them and really hear what they have to say, finding out their story, because everyone has a story. And so it's really a pleasure and a blessing to be able to work with my patients here. Having Faith Health with the amount of specialties really does make a huge difference. The fact that we don't have to travel to Omaha, in fact, that was the case with my husband's shoulder surgery. We didn't have to go to Omaha, that was an option, but we could stay here to do it. When I think of Faith Health, the first thing that comes to mind is the spiritual aspect that's always been a part of it. That was very important to me when I first started 20 years ago, still is very important. Faith is just an integral part of our whole hospital system. Compassion and a place of growth is what Faith Health means to me.
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0: looking to return to the state tournament after getting off to a strong start against some of the state's top competition. NCN's Brandon Shanahan has more from the dugout.
1: During the opening weekend, the Tigers competed at the Bellevue East Tournament, picking up wins against defending Class A champion Lincoln Southwest and Class A contenders Omaha Marion and Millard North. Junior pitcher Ella Tinsman led the way in the circle, throwing 11 innings while allowing just one hit and no earned runs. She also recorded 20 strikeouts over the weekend. While Tinsman shined in the circle, she emphasized that it was a team effort.
2: I think just trusting my defense, knowing that even if I do make a mistake, like, it's all okay. And just trusting my catcher and, like, trusting my coach for calling pitches and just knowing, like, what to throw against them.
1: Head coach Blake Marcourt told News Channel Nebraska is happy with how the season has started and hopes these results inspire confidence.
3: Well, I think it should give our girls a lot of confidence, knowing that we can go up against some of the better teams in the state at any class and compete with them. So whether they believed in themselves before, hopefully this gives them the opportunity to believe in themselves now going forward.
1: Hastings will continue to see high-end competition going to another tournament this weekend, comprised of mostly Class A contenders. Marcourt adds that the team is ready for the challenge.
3: We've set a high standard for them, and we probably continue to maybe raise that standard every day we're out here, but right now they're meeting that standard. It's just been a really fun group to start the year so far.
1: In Hastings, for News Channel Nebraska, I'm Brandon Shanahan.
4: 1, 2, 3, Tigers!
0: Well, I'm Tyler Murphy, and that does it for this hour of news here on News Channel Nebraska. 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

0: Hello, how are we doing? My name is Tyler Murphy, and you're watching News Channel Nebraska. I'll be stepping in for Dave today, as it's Tuesday, August 25th. Now let's take a look at our top headlines. First, Nebraska farmers and ranchers recovering from March's wildfires now have more time to apply for federal help. And coming up, if you're closing out summer with a Labor Day getaway, be prepared for higher costs and extra traffic. Now time for a look at your forecast with NCN weather forecaster Michael Shively.
1: Tyler, here's a look at satellite radar, and this radar goes up until about 6 or 7 p.m. tonight, but check out a little bit of system that moves in. Everything moves out of southern Nebraska earlier today. That's some rain and cloud formation there, and then a little bit of severe storm pops up in the Nebraska Panhandle. That's possible throughout the night, although the risk has diminished throughout the day today that there will be anything severe for most of the state tonight. Here's the low temperatures, 58 for Hardington, 56 in Valentine, a lot warmer in the southeast, 66 in Lincoln and in Hastings. Here's that chance for rain. Again, it's going to be spotty if it happens at all for much of the state. And for southern Nebraska, that would be in the overnight hours. How about tomorrow? Into the 80s we head, 89 in Chadron, 88 in Lincoln, and as low as 83 degrees in Grand Islands.
0: Welcome back to News Channel Nebraska. Now let's take a look at our top headlines today. Nebraska's farmers and ranchers recovering from March's wildfires now have more time to apply for federal help. The USDA's Farm Service Agency said it's extending the deadline for the Emergency Conservation Program. Applications opened in late April for the program. The Farm Service Agency is now extending the deadline to Monday, October 26th. The program covers wildfire damage in 9 different counties in western Nebraska recovering from blazes that scorched hundreds of thousands of acres. Approved applicants can get up to $500,000 per disaster. A serious industrial accident at a Norfolk Steel plant has left a worker critically injured. Stanton County Sheriff Mike Unger confirms a subcontractor around his late 40s was crushed in an incident at the Nucor facility around 10 this morning. First responders airlifted the victim to an Omaha hospital just before 11 a.m. Norfolk fire officials confirmed they responded to the scene but cannot release further details on his condition. News Channel Nebraska reached out to Nucor management and is waiting to hear back. The Alliance Police Department is hitting the brakes on plans to install flock cameras. Police Chief David Levette withdrew a budget request from the flock safety system for the upcoming fiscal year. While the department originally wanted the cameras to help track stolen cars and solve crimes, Levette says mounting public privacy concerns and a tight city budget led to the decision to pause. Nationwide scrutiny recently prompted flock safety to cut its default data retention period from 30 days down to 7. Alliance Police plan to monitor legal and security updates over the next year before revisiting the technology in future budget talks. Panhandle man is in jail after a weekend stabbing sent one victim to the hospital. Police in Alliance say 47-year-old Fred John Rednest was arrested Monday. Authorities were looking for him after a man suffered serious injuries in a stabbing incident at Alliance residence on Sunday. Police say they located a bloody t-shirt belonging to Rednest along railroad tracks in town and later arrested him at his apartment. Authorities say they're still looking for the knife used to stab the victim. The country music legend and cultural icon Dolly Parton has died at the age of 80. From her Smoky Mountain roots to timeless hits like Jolene, 9 to 5, and I Will Always Love You, Parton built an empire as a legendary songwriter, actor, and global philanthropist. Elizabeth Wagmeister has more on how she leaves behind a mark on generations worldwide.
2: A beloved country queen, known for her vulnerable and poetic lyrics, like in her classic hit,

0: Jolene. Jolene, Jolene. Dolly Parton's music was as popular as her bold style, composing and performing booming anthems like 9 to 5 that resonated with office workers everywhere. Pour myself a cup of ambition. She ranks among the most successful country recording artists of all time, with nearly 50 albums and more than 25 number one hits. A superstar who often sang about her humble, small-town Tennessee roots. The fourth of 12 children, she started singing hymns in church. Dolly moved to Nashville after high school graduation, aiming for work as a songwriter.
1: I was just trying to make a living, trying to find what I wanted to do to have my songs recorded.
0: The petite singer modeled her signature style after a woman known for her promiscuity in her hometown.
1: She was the prettiest thing I'd ever seen. I was very impressed by the big hair she had, the lipstick and the nails and the high heel shoes.
0: Dolly got noticed quickly, scoring a recording deal and a regular gig on the Porter Wagoner Show. Their collaboration lasted 7 years. She wrote a song about parting ways with Wagoner and it became a smash. First in 1974. And again when Whitney Houston recorded it nearly two decades later.
1: Her version of that was spectacular. I always think of it as being our song.
0: Dolly said music made her a crossover success.
1: It was a song that got me everywhere I've ever been. Working
0: 9 to 5. She wrote the theme to 9 to 5 and landed a lead role in the movie.
2: And I shot a hole clean through my purse.
0: Some of her other films include The Best Little Whorehouse in Texas and Steel Magnolias.
3: Young lady, you've just landed yourself a job.
0: Her many job titles included author, theme park owner, and philanthropist. From setting up a literacy program for impoverished children to funding research for a COVID vaccine.
3: Vaccine, vaccine, I'm begging of you, please don't hesitate.
0: She stayed low-key about her charity work, insisting she saw herself as a musician first.
1: My music is everything to me, and I just, that is what I grew from.
0: Dolly said her career was shaped by her family, faith, and ambition.
1: God first, me second. And I've been able to maneuver and live my life based on that and use my talent to the best of my ability.
0: Indeed she did, writing an estimated 3,000 songs and earning countless awards and honors, including a Grammy Lifetime Achievement Award and enshrinement in the Rock and Roll Hall of Fame, an event Dolly dominated, even out-rocking the rock stars in 2022. She released her first rock album at the age of 77 and often collaborated with younger singers. It all helped make Dolly Parton one of America's most beloved artists, with fans and admirers that spanned generations. Yes.

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2: Labor Day getaway, be prepared for higher costs and extra traffic. Traffic is expected to peak the Thursday and Friday into the holiday weekend. According to AAA, domestic flights to popular destinations are up nearly 20% from last year, and hotel prices are up nearly 10%. If you're driving somewhere, prices at the pump will be higher than a year ago. Labor Day 2025, the average for regular unleaded stood at $3.19 a gallon. In Nebraska, the average price per gallon was $4.03 Tuesday morning. Lincoln woman is heading to prison after recruiting a vulnerable minor to cash forged checks. According to a release, 50-year-old Ryuka Dean pled no contest to attempted second-degree forgery. Investigators say Dean targeted a child with known cognitive disabilities to help her pass fake checks worth thousands of dollars at a bank. A judge sentenced Dean to 132 days in prison, granting her credit for time already served. Heartland Hope Mission is expanding its West Omaha facility to meet soaring demand for crisis services. The nonprofit held a ribbon cutting Monday for its expanded Industrial Road location. Officials say upgrades include a permanent disaster response center to help families displaced by emergencies with temporary housing essentials and case management. CEO Chelsea Salifu says demand for these case management services has skyrocketed up to 600%. An estimated 42% of Americans over age 55 will eventually develop dementia. That's according to researchers at the National Institutes of Health. While most people probably know prioritizing brain health is critical, experts say many may not know how to do that. Mandy Gaither has more.
3: For years, Linda Barber helped her mother care for her father and his cognitive decline.
4: He hid it from us for a long time.
3: After his death, Barber says genetic testing showed she too was at high risk of developing Alzheimer's disease, and her concern then turned to her own child.
4: I want to be around and cognitive for my son.
3: That's how Barber met Dr. Douglas Shari, a neurologist with the Ohio State University Wexner Medical Center. She learned 5 daily habits that can protect the brain and slow the progression of cognitive decline, regardless of age or family history.
5: Use it or lose it. It's very much true for the brain.
3: First, Shari says to get physical exercise. It's not only good for your heart and muscles, but moving your body boosts your brain. Next, do mental exercises. Keep your brain stimulated. Shari says to do that through puzzles and games and by staying social. Get off your phone and away from the television and engage in conversation. Third, maintain good nutrition. He recommends a Mediterranean diet with lots of fruits and vegetables and limiting red meats and processed sugars. Fourth, prioritize quality sleep. Keep bedtime routines and treat conditions like sleep apnea and high blood pressure to ensure you're getting those good Z's. And finally, reduce stress levels. That can include managing mental health conditions like depression and anxiety.
4: If I can keep my cognitive going, then I'm going to be able to still have an enriched life.
3: For Health Minute, I'm Mandy Gaither.
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3: A much warmer, 64 in Kearney, 66 in Hastings. Chance for rain, maybe even some spotty storms in the southern Nebraska panhandle and in southern Nebraska in general. But the chance for anything severe has diminished throughout the day, thanks to some lingering clouds and some precipitation earlier in the day. Here's the outlook for tomorrow. Again, chance for some storms, but really out west in the southwesternmost corner of the panhandle is where it's most likely. That's the category 2, slight risk, marginal risk for the rest of the panhandle, and the rest of the state might see some showers, perhaps some strong storms, very isolated though. Tomorrow's highs, upper 80s in the panhandle, lower to mid 80s in central and northern Nebraska, but another day in the 80s for your highs.
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or costly. The Hastings City Council Monday gave second round approval to a 911 landline surcharge. Once it goes into effect in January, folks with landline phone service will see a 20%

0: 25-cent increase in that surcharge, or $3,000 annually. But city officials say that small increase will add up quickly for them as they look to fund 911 services long term.
1: That brings in approximately $48,000 a year. That would be an increase of about $15,000. The wired fund is largely used as the 911 center's savings account.
0: City officials say Adams County is down to about 5,000 active landlines left, a figure that drops every year. The council will vote on the final reading of the ordinance at their next meeting. OpenAI is rolling out a new ChatGPT for teens, experience that it says will provide additional safety protections for teenagers. The move comes as OpenAI faces a string of lawsuits alleging that inappropriate conversations with ChatGPT contributed to harm or death of young people, allegations OpenAI denies. Jen Sullivan has more.
2: Artificial intelligence chatbots can respond to any type of question, so it's no wonder 70% of kids 13 to 17 say they're using AI tools to help with homework, according to a recent survey from Common Sense Media. So how can parents ensure their kids are using it safely?
3: Our safety work is never done.
2: Laura Jonas is the head of youth well-being and families at OpenAI, the company behind ChatGPT. OpenAI recently rolled out its new ChatGPT for Teens feature aimed at keeping teens safe. Users who identify at sign up that they are under 18 will automatically be placed in protective settings. When it comes to AI sites, ChatGPT is the most popular among teens, with more than half saying they've used it, according to a Pew Research Center study published in December.
3: The goal is for this to be a learning tool for teens.
2: The new features include things like suggestions for minors to take breaks after they've been active for 90 minutes within a 3-hour window. Parents and teens can set quiet hours where ChatGPT is unavailable. There's also a study hours mode that gives directions, not fast answers.
3: This is 24/7, 365, a continuous effort to make sure that we're getting teens the support that they need in the moments that they need it.
2: OpenAI has faced scrutiny over concerns that ChatGPT can harm young people, including lawsuits from families who allege that ChatGPT contributed to their child's suicide. The company has pushed back on those allegations. For Consumer Watch, I'm Jen Sullivan.
0: $250,000 fundraising effort is helping Mary Lanning Healthcare upgrade the defibrillators used on its crash carts. The hospital's previous defibrillators were aging and in need of replacement. The new equipment features updated technology designed to make the devices faster and easier to use. The new defibrillators are also equipped with electrodes specifically designed for pediatric patients, along with real-time pediatric analysis. Over the past year, funds were raised through the MLH Foundation Golf Tournament, private donations, and a Rural Health Transformation Project grant. Turning now to the weather, here's NCN forecaster Michael Shively with a look on what you can expect.
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6: Scan QR codes on Spirit of Nebraska posters for a chance to win a $100 ethanol gas card and vote for Best Of. 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
7: Cast on News Channel Nebraska, high temperatures from today, 88 in Scottsbluff, 88 in Chadron, mid-80s to upper 80s for really most of Nebraska, a little bit cooler there in the southeast part of the state. Here's the future cast. Starts out west and maybe moves to south central, southwest Nebraska late tonight, early tomorrow morning, but then clears up. The chances of any severe weather have really diminished for most of the state. You can thank some lingering clouds. You can thank precipitation from this morning for that. Tonight's lows to the 50s. We head 57 in O'Neill and in Norfolk, 59 in Broken Bow and North Platte. Stays warmer in southern and southeast Nebraska, looking at the low to mid 60s. Tonight's conditions, again, chance of some rain in southwest and southern Nebraska, maybe some spotty areas where there's some hail or heavy winds. But that rain really has been a theme here in the last month, hasn't it? Well, we figured out a little bit of why. There's been a persistent heat dome that has had scorching temps in Texas. Because of that, a conveyor belt of severe weather and heavy rainfall kind of went along the northern edge of that heat dome, and that's what's led to heavy rain in Nebraska, Kansas, Iowa, and the Midwest in general. It might continue some tomorrow in the Panhandle. Southwest Panhandle is the most likely area to see some severe weather, and the rest of the state maybe just some showers. Don't expect anything too strong or severe. What about the highs? The 80s everywhere between 82 in Ainsworth and 88 in Beatrice, Lincoln, and Omaha. Tomorrow's conditions, maybe out west we see a little bit of precipitation. For the most part, partly sunny across the Cornhusker State. Extended forecast and much of the same for the next few days, mid to upper 80s for the highs. Then next week is when we could see some more storm chances. Southeast Nebraska, much of the same, a little bit hotter on the weekend, 93 and 95 for the highs on Saturday and Sunday, and that low temp hovering right around 70. Central Nebraska, some clouds forming tomorrow, but nothing too obscure. Then temperatures start to rise come Friday, Saturday, Sunday. Keep in mind, those are days the Nebraska State Fair is going on in Grand Island. Northwest Nebraska really heats up, start touching 90 Thursday, and then that heat lingers on into the start of next week. Southwest Nebraska could see triple digits again. My goodness, look out for that weather on Saturday. It'll be hot and sunny, and then storms could arrive to start next week.
8: Hollis Waterfall just got a lot easier for visitors with mobility challenges. Smith Falls State Park east of Valentine says they are now offering two free lever-driven all-terrain wheelchairs, one for adults and one for children. Equipped with mountain bike tires, trail handles, and extra safety gear, the GRIT chairs help everyone navigate the outdoors and reach the historic falls. Visitors can check out the chairs on a first-come, first-served basis at the park office with a valid photo ID. Defendants tied to a series of Grand Island shootings have now been sentenced. We previously told you 20-year-old Keeson Witt was sentenced to 35 to 65 years in prison for shootings in September 2025. Now the other defendants connected to the case have also been sentenced. 19-year-old Ernesto Villanaza received 14 to 30 years in prison for unlawful discharge of a firearm.

0: arm, along with 5 to 10 years for witness tampering. 19-year-old Aiden Francis was sentenced to 18 months in prison for accessory to a felony. 19-year-old Abriana Picor received 5 years probation for accessory to a felony. Police Chief Dean Elliott previously said the incident stemmed from a feud between groups of young people that escalated into gunfire. Panhandle School is in the running for a potential $1 million donation that could transform their football field. Leighton Public Schools was selected as a $5,000 winner in its T-Mobile Friday Night's 5G Lights competition. They're now entered into a nationwide competition where the school district based in Dalton could get anywhere from $25,000 to $1 million to upgrade their facilities. The wireless company said Leighton Superintendent Matt McLaughlin applied to create a modern multi-use field for football and other sports in Dalton and Gurley. The competition is open to schools in towns with populations of fewer than 150,000 people. Gold standard of Nebraska high school football, at least in recent years, is eyeing another state championship. NCN's Jake Bartecki has a season preview of the Millard South Patriots.
1: Many teams in the country, much less the entire state of Nebraska, have the amount of talent and thus as high of expectations as the Millard South Patriots. They're going for a three-peat in Class A this season. And the most highly touted newcomer to this Millard South group, Husker quarterback commit, five-star Trey Taylor.
2: Stud. He takes football very seriously. He wants to get better. He wants to learn. You know, he had majority of our offense already learned before he actually showed up, right? So he's a serious competitor, and that's going to definitely show on Friday nights.
1: Taylor comes to Millard South after 3 years of high school football at Carmel High School in Chicago, where he set record upon record, including a completion percentage of over 80%. When it comes to being closer to where his future lies, the Nebraska commit says the focus remains on winning at Millard South.
3: I mean, like the future is important, but right now I'm focused on Wayne State, so it's pretty important, but you know what I'm saying? The first thing I'm worried about right now is winning.
1: When it comes to what Taylor's brought to the program, skill's the obvious answer, but senior lineman Stevie Grabowski says his main takeaway has been Taylor's leadership.
4: I mean, the first day, he just made himself a leader. Like, the first day, he came in, made a name for himself, and he just felt like he was like on the team for the past year.
1: Taylor's approach this season is to be team first.
3: There's no personal goals for me. I mean, last year I kind of hit a lot of my personal goals that probably won't be touched again, like the 80% completion percentage. So that's just really kind of unheard of type of thing. So my next personal goal is to win state with the team.
1: On the heels of back-to-back state titles, the Patriots know they'll have a target on their back. But they also know they've got the ability to win it all again.
2: There's two sides to it. The first side is, like, it's a new team and we haven't won a game this year. And the other side of it is these guys need to play with swag and play with a chip on their shoulder.
4: And they've told us since day one, since we started, we've got a target on our back. This whole state's ready to get us. They want us to keep on pushing ourselves every day. They want us to keep on working day in and day out and just keep on building day by day.
1: It'll be Millard South and Millard North at Buell Stadium on Friday, August 28th, a 7 p.m. kickoff for the Patriots to begin what they hope is a third straight state championship season. They have a big game at the end of the year as well. They'll take on rival Omaha Westside in Week 9. In Omaha, Jake Bartecki, News Channel Nebraska.
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5: Here's a look at satellite radar, and this radar goes up until about 6 or 7 p.m. tonight, but check out little bit of system that moves in. Everything moves out of southern Nebraska earlier today. That's some rain and cloud formation there, and then a little bit of severe storm pops up in the Nebraska Panhandle. That's possible throughout the night, although the risk has diminished throughout the day today that there will be anything severe for most of the state tonight. Here's the low temperatures, 58 for Hardington, 56 in Valentine, a lot warmer in the southeast, 66 in Lincoln and in Hastings. Here's that chance for rain. Again, it's going to be spotty if it happens at all for much of the state. And for southern Nebraska, that would be in the overnight hours. How about tomorrow? Into the 80s we head, 89 in Chadron, 88 in Lincoln, and as low as 83 degrees in Grand Islands.

0: Nebraska. Now let's take another look at today's top stories. Debate over school safety in Omaha moves to the city council just 1 week after controversy erupted over officers using shock gloves. The Omaha City Council held a first reading Tuesday to renew contracts for 35 police officers assigned to area schools. The proposal continues current coverage for 18 schools across four major districts, including OPS, Millard, Westside, and Elkhorn, totaling around $2.5 million funded by the districts. Public comment on the officer agreement opens at next Tuesday's meeting, with a final council vote scheduled for September 15th. That debate over security comes as an officer stepped in to stop violence at an Omaha high school just this morning. A 14-year-old student is in police custody after bringing a knife and trying to attack another student at Omaha Central High School this morning. Omaha police say a school resource officer and security staff broke up a hallway brawl around 9:30 a.m., disarming the teenager after finding a knife hidden in his waistband. Investigators say the fight stems from an ongoing off-campus dispute, and the suspect swung the knife at another student before officers stepped in. Police booked the teen for felony assault, while the second student was released to a guardian with assault charges pending in juvenile court. After more than 3 years of holding meetings at the Hastings Municipal Airport, the Hastings City Council will return to City Hall. The City Hall building has been undergoing a $7 million renovation since June 2023, forcing city services and council meetings to move to other locations. Contractors are putting the finishing touches on the building this month, including work to reopen the City Council chambers. The council voted unanimously Monday night to move future meetings back to City Hall starting in September. New federal push to lower grocery store prices by importing foreign beef is sparking strong pushback from independent ranchers across the country. Cattle producers across the nation are navigating volatile markets, warned that allowing tariff-free imports to undercut domestic prices could threaten long-term food security and local farm. Eli Kuh has more from Oregon.
1: Wife Christine opened Deck Family Farm in Junction City back in 2004, selling beef among other products through delivery services and local farmers markets.
2: So we started with just my wife and I and five kids, and now we have 20 employees. So it's grown significantly.
1: But he tells me it's a time of uncertainty for local farmers. On Friday, President Trump announced a plan to allow the tariff-free import of up to 300,000 tons of beef for 90 days. The president says the beef will be sold at 25% below market price.
2: My initial reaction to the tariffs is that this isn't needed because we produce a lot of beef in this country. And so we need to be focusing on our own game here, so we don't need to be importing foreign beef.
1: This comes as the price of beef sits at an all-time high, according to the Bureau of Labor Statistics, nearing $7 a pound for ground beef.
2: Right now it's expensive. We should see prices lowering. We need to be looking at the long game in terms of food security in this country and how do we develop a stable economy for producing our own foods here in this country.
3: But Deck says even if these imports lower grocery prices in the short term, they could disrupt the local food system in the long term.
2: I think the ultimate fear is that you're going to find less local farmers and we're going to end up outsourcing more of our food to other countries, which is going to create more of a fragile food system.
1: The Oregon Farm Bureau says it was, quote, deeply disappointed by the administration's decision, saying local ranchers would be undercut and citing concerns about quality after the president declined to say where the beef would be sourced.
2: We have a lot of organizations and departments which helps us produce clean beef to help us protect the environment and to make sure that we have all these safeguards in our country. So by outsourcing beef from another country, we're basically saying we're going to throw all that out the window and it doesn't matter and we're just going to import whatever's the cheapest.
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0: Let's look at your AccuWeather forecast. High temperatures from today, and the heat index much warmer than this, particularly in eastern Nebraska, where humidity has returned with a vengeance. 88 in Norfolk, 85 in Columbus, 86 out west in McCook, 87 in Valentine and in Chadron. Here are the lows overnight. Further north you get, the cooler it gets, into the 50s in O'Neill, Ainsworth, Valentine, Chadron, all near the mid-50s. But central and southeast Nebraska, much warmer, 64 in Kearney, 66 in Hastings. Chance for rain, maybe even some spotty storms in the southern Nebraska panhandle and in southern Nebraska in general. But the chance for anything severe has diminished throughout the day, thanks to some lingering clouds and some precipitation earlier in the day. Here's the outlook for tomorrow. Again, chance for some storms, but really out west in the southwesternmost corner of the panhandle is where it's most likely. That's the category 2. Slight risk, marginal risk for the rest of the panhandle, and the rest of the state might see some showers, perhaps some strong storms, very isolated though. Tomorrow's highs, upper 80s in the panhandle, lower to mid 80s in central and northern Nebraska, but another day in the 80s for your highs.
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8: I love sports because I'm competitive by nature, and I've seen myself grow from playing sports. 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
8: You know, that feeling when you win and you know that all that hard work paid off and you see the end product because of all the hard work you put in, that is something that is so rewarding.

0: I played all through high school, so I did the football, basketball, baseball in high school. Went to college, then realizing there was an avenue to make a living covering something that I've played and love and enjoy.
1: It sometimes still doesn't feel real to me that I will get to sit under those lights on a Friday night and get to announce a game.
0: And I think to myself, I am getting paid to sit here and watch and talk about sports. It's something that I'm never going to take lightly or take for granted because it means that much.
2: 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This event was a day filled with camaraderie stories and enjoyable competition. Thank you to our farmers and ranchers and their dedication to feeding the world. 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Thank you from all of the staff at Highland Oaks Golf Course.
3: The Supreme Court is siding with the Trump administration in a case over the president's executive ordering restricting mail-in voting. It remains unclear, though, how much can be implemented before the fast-approaching midterm elections. The U.S. Postal Service laid out its plan for implementing the order last week, but time is running short to impose major changes. The court's three liberal-leaning justices disagreed. The decision also appears to leave room for additional court challenges that could further slow Trump's order calling for delivery of mail ballots only to people on federal government-created lists. It's been nearly 2 weeks since a historic storm struck parts of Indiana, and thousands of people are still in the dark. The storm knocked power out for almost 375,000 customers. As of Monday afternoon, that number had been whittled down to 9,300. For those folks, the nearly two-week blackout is far too long. Sherelle Hubbard reports.
4: Tuesday will mark two full weeks of being in the dark for some folks in northwest Indiana. And residents say the situation for some is dire. One of them is 70-year-old Willette Wright.
5: Some people are now 13 days. We got areas here in Gary where our seniors are stuck in their houses without any utilities. Our seniors are begging for help.
4: Others say the blackout is especially challenging for vulnerable populations.
6: I got three kids, no family support, no friend support.
4: Community groups are standing in the gap, providing temporary relief while crews work to get power back on. Monday, social media influencer and food blogger Keith Lee hosted a relief event.
7: If you want some food or you need some food, come get some.
4: Officials at Northern Indiana Public Service Company, or NIPSCO, have said they hope to have power restored for all of northwest Indiana by Tuesday. Some people say their expectations are low.
8: We've gotten these different timelines of when we're going to get power, and we've been told something, and then that passes and it doesn't happen. I don't have faith that it's going to be Tuesday.
4: The mayor of Gary, Indiana, a majority black city with one of the longest projected power restoration timelines, says his city wasn't prioritized by the power company.
9: Gary was omitted in that time frame of restoration, which caused the community to be frustrated and upset.
4: He's calling on NIPSCO to put more boots on the ground there.
5: It's so long to live like this. All your resources gone.
4: I'm Sherelle Hubbard reporting.
3: The many storylines surrounding the Nebraska offense, one of the most intriguing is that of the running backs battle. NCN's Jake Bartecki has a practice update.
10: Season Emmett Johnson gave Husker fans a season they won't soon forget, but now he's doing his own thing and doing it quite well with the Chiefs in the NFL preseason. A running back competition has been ongoing in Lincoln throughout fall camp, and E.J. Barthel says it's the best running back room he's ever had.
11: They push each other each and every single day, and I think keeping them together is my biggest challenge because there's only one guy that's really going to be out there getting the ball. So, like, the competition part of it has been paramount as far as guys getting better at what they need to get better at.
10: The battle consists of Makai Nelson, Isaiah Mosey, Quentin Ives, and true freshman Jamal Rule. Rule and Nelson have handled the challenge of staying together as one unit in competition by working hard together on the field, but also by spending time together off the field.
12: As a collective, we're trying to be the best running back room in the nation, so we can't do that with just one person. So we go at each other every single day, compete with each other, compete against each other, just trying to make each other, giving each other a slight little edge every single day.
13: You know, Jamal loves to go bowling and stuff like that, so he'll invite us. And then, you know, Coach EJ will invite the guys to the house. You know, we'll go on the jet skis or something like that just to, you know.

0: take our minds off of the football when we're not in the football.
1: What makes Barthel so confident about this group is a wide range of abilities across the backs in the competition.
0: We got some special skill sets in that room, and so it's healthy for the younger guys in the room, or the least experienced guys in the room, to really be coached hard and pushed to push the top of the room.
1: Now, there doesn't seem to be a clear number one candidate right now per Coach Rule or E.J. Barthel, but if there's one player that did play more than most a year ago, that would be Mekhi Nelson. And in the bowl game last year, the Las Vegas Bowl against Utah, 12 carries for 88 yards and a touchdown. He said that gave him a lot of confidence coming into this season. Huskers kick it all off on September 5th, hosting Ohio. Covering the Huskers, Jake Bartecki, News Channel Nebraska.
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3: Key weather forecast on News Channel Nebraska. High temperatures from today, 88 in Scotts Bluff, 88 in Chadron, mid-80s to upper 80s for really most of Nebraska. A little bit cooler there in the southeast part of the state. Here's the future cast. Starts out west and maybe moves to south central, southwest Nebraska late tonight, early tomorrow morning, but then clears up. The chances of any severe weather have really diminished for most of the state. You can thank some lingering clouds. You can thank precipitation from this morning for that. Tonight's lows to the 50s. We head 57 in O'Neill and in Norfolk, 59 in Broken Bow and North Platte. Stays warmer in southern and southeast Nebraska, looking at the low to mid 60s. Tonight's conditions, again, chance of some rain in southwest and southern Nebraska, maybe some spotty areas where there's some hail or heavy winds. But that rain really has been a theme here in the last month, hasn't it? Well, we figured out a little bit of why. There's been a persistent heat dome that has had scorching temps in Texas. Because of that, a conveyor belt of severe weather and heavy rainfall kind of went along the northern edge of that heat dome, and that's what's led to heavy rain in Nebraska, Kansas, Iowa, and the Midwest in general. It might continue some tomorrow in the Panhandle. Southwest Panhandle is the most likely area to see some severe weather, and the rest of the state maybe just some showers. Don't expect anything too strong or severe. What about the highs? The 80s everywhere between 82 in Ainsworth and 88 in Beatrice, Lincoln, and Omaha. Tomorrow's conditions, maybe out west we see a little bit of precipitation. For the most part, partly sunny across the Cornhusker State. Extended forecast and much of the same for the next few days, mid to upper 80s for the highs. Then next week is when we could see some more storm chances. Southeast Nebraska, much of the same. A little bit hotter on the weekend, 93 and 95 for the highs on Saturday and Sunday, and that low temp hovering right around 70. Central Nebraska, some clouds forming tomorrow, but nothing too obscure. Then temperatures start to rise come Friday, Saturday, Sunday. Keep in mind, those are days the Nebraska State Fair is going on in Grand Island. Northwest Nebraska really heats up, start touching 90 Thursday, and then that heat lingers on into the start of next week. Southwest Nebraska could see triple digits again. My goodness, look out for that weather on Saturday. It'll be hot and sunny, and then storms could arrive to start next week.
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0: to the state tournament after getting off to a strong start against some of the state's top competition. NCN's Brandon Shanahan has more from the dugout.
1: During the opening weekend, the Tigers competed at the Bellevue East Tournament, picking up wins against defending Class A champion Lincoln Southwest and Class A contenders Omaha Marion and Millard North. Junior pitcher Ella Tinsman led the way in the circle, throwing 11 innings while allowing just one hit and no earned runs. She also recorded 20 strikeouts over the weekend. While Tinsman shined in the circle, she emphasized that it was a team effort.
2: I think just trusting my defense, knowing that even if I do make a mistake, like, it's all okay. And just trusting my catcher and, like, trusting my coach for calling pitches and just knowing, like, what to throw against them.
1: Head coach Blake Marcourt told News Channel Nebraska he's happy with how the season has started and hopes these results inspire confidence.
3: Well, I think it should give our girls a lot of confidence, knowing that we can go up against some of the better teams in the state at any class and compete with them. So whether they believed in themselves before, hopefully this gives them the opportunity to believe in themselves now going forward.
1: Hastings will continue to see high-end competition going to another tournament this weekend, comprised of mostly Class A contenders. Marcourt adds that the team is ready for the challenge.
3: We've set a high standard for them, and you know, we probably continue to maybe raise that standard every day we're out here, but right now they're meeting that standard. It's just been a really fun group to start the year so far.
1: In Hastings, for News Channel Nebraska, I'm Brandon Shanahan.
4: 1, 2, 3, Tigers!
0: Well, I'm Tyler Murphy, and that does it for this hour of news here on News Channel Nebraska. 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

0: Hello, how are we doing? My name is Tyler Murphy, and you're watching News Channel Nebraska. I'll be stepping in for Dave today, as it's Tuesday, August 25th. Now let's take a look at our top headlines. First, Nebraska farmers and ranchers recovering from March's wildfires now have more time to apply for federal help. And coming up, if you're closing out summer with a Labor Day getaway, be prepared for higher costs and extra traffic. Now time for a look at your forecast with NCN weather forecaster Michael Shively.
1: Tyler, here's a look at satellite radar. And this radar goes up until about 6 or 7 p.m. tonight. But check out a little bit of system that moves in. Everything moves out of southern Nebraska earlier today. That's some rain and cloud formation there. And then a little bit of severe storm pops up in the Nebraska panhandle. That's possible throughout the night, although the risk has diminished throughout the day today that there will be anything severe for most of the state tonight. Here's the low temperatures, 58 for Hardington, 56 in Valentine, a lot warmer in the southeast, 66 in Lincoln and in Hastings. Here's that chance for rain. Again, it's going to be spotty if it happens at all for much of the state, and for southern Nebraska, that would be in the overnight hours. How about tomorrow? Into the 80s we head, 89 in Chadron, 88 in Lincoln, and as low as 83 degrees in Grand Islands.
0: Welcome back to News Channel Nebraska. Now let's take a look at our top headlines today. Nebraska's farmers and ranchers recovering from March's wildfires now have more time to apply for federal help. The USDA's Farm Service Agency said it's extending the deadline for the Emergency Conservation Program. Applications opened in late April for the program. The Farm Service Agency is now extending the deadline to Monday, October 26th. The program covers wildfire damage in 9 different counties in western Nebraska recovering from blazes that scorched hundreds of thousands of acres. Approved applicants can get up to $500,000 per disaster. A serious industrial accident at a Norfolk Steel plant has left a worker critically injured. Stanton County Sheriff Mike Unger confirms a subcontractor around his late 40s was crushed in an incident at the Nucor facility around 10 this morning. First responders airlifted the victim to an Omaha hospital just before 11 a.m. Norfolk fire officials confirmed they responded to the scene but cannot release further details on his condition. News Channel Nebraska reached out to Nucor management and is waiting to hear back. The Alliance Police Department is hitting the brakes on plans to install flock cameras. Police Chief David Levette withdrew a budget request from the flock safety system for the upcoming fiscal year. While the department originally wanted the cameras to help track stolen cars and solve crimes, Levette says mounting public privacy concerns and a tight city budget led to the decision to pause. Nationwide scrutiny recently prompted flock safety to cut its default data retention period from 30 days down to 7. Alliance Police plan to monitor legal and security updates over the next year before revisiting the technology in future budget talks. Panhandle man is in jail after a weekend stabbing sent one victim to the hospital. Police in Alliance say 47-year-old Fred John Rednest was arrested Monday. Authorities were looking for him after a man suffered serious injuries in a stabbing incident at Alliance residence on Sunday. Police say they located a bloody T-shirt belonging to Rednest along railroad tracks in town and later arrested him at his apartment. Authorities say they're still looking for the knife used to stab the victim. The country music legend and cultural icon Dolly Parton has died at the age of 80. From her Smoky Mountain roots to timeless hits like Jolene, 9 to 5, and I Will Always Love You, Parton built an empire as a legendary songwriter, actor, and global philanthropist. Elizabeth Wagmeister has more on how she leaves behind a mark on generations worldwide.
2: A beloved country queen, known for her vulnerable and poetic lyrics, like in her classic hit, Jolene.
3: Jolene, Jolene.
2: Dolly Parton's music was as popular as her bold style. composing and performing booming anthems like 9 to 5 that resonated with office workers everywhere. Pour myself a cup of ambition. She ranks among the most successful country recording artists of all time, with nearly 50 albums and more than 25 number one hits. A superstar who often sang about her humble small-town Tennessee roots. The fourth of 12 children, she started singing hymns in church. Dolly moved to Nashville after high school graduation, aiming for work as a songwriter.
4: I was just trying to make a living, trying to find what I wanted to do.

0: have my songs recorded.
1: The petite singer modeled her signature style after a woman known for her promiscuity in her hometown.
0: She was the prettiest thing I'd ever seen. I was very impressed by the big hair she had, the lipstick and the nails and the high heel shoes.
1: Dolly got noticed quickly, scoring a recording deal and a regular gig on the Porter Wagoner Show. Their collaboration lasted 7 years. She wrote a song about parting ways with Wagoner, and it became a smash, first in 1974. And again when Whitney Houston recorded it nearly 2 decades later.
0: Her version of that was spectacular. I always think of it as being our song.
1: Dolly said music made her a crossover success.
0: It was a song that got me everywhere I've ever been.
2: Working 9 to 5.
1: She wrote the theme to 9 to 5 and landed a lead role in the movie.
3: And I shot a hole clean through my purse.
1: Some of her other films include The Best Little Whorehouse in Texas and Steel Magnolias.
4: Young lady, you've just landed yourself a job.
1: Her many job titles included author, theme park owner, and philanthropist, from setting up a literacy program for impoverished children to funding research for a COVID vaccine.
4: Vaccine, I'm begging of you, please don't hesitate.
1: She stayed low-key about her charity work, insisting she saw herself as a musician first.
0: My music is everything to me, and I just, that is what I grew from.
1: Dolly said her career was shaped by her family, faith, and ambition.
0: God first, me second. And I've been able to maneuver and live my life based on that and use my talent to the best of my ability.
1: Indeed she did, writing an estimated 3,000 songs and earning countless awards and honors, including a Grammy Lifetime Achievement Award and enshrinement in the Rock and Roll Hall of Fame, an event Dolly dominated, even out-rocking the rock stars in 2022. She released her first rock album at the age of 77 and often collaborated with younger singers. It all helped make Dolly Parton one of America's most beloved artists, with fans and admirers that spanned generations.

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4: From Long Pine to Chadron and Nebraska City to Rushville, News Channel Nebraska is dedicated to reporting on news from every corner of the state. 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
0: Summer with a Labor Day getaway, be prepared for higher costs and extra traffic. Traffic is expected to peak the Thursday and Friday into the holiday weekend. According to AAA, domestic flights to popular destinations are up nearly 20% from last year, and hotel prices are up nearly 10%. If you're driving somewhere, prices at the pump will be higher than a year ago. Labor Day 2025, the average for regular unleaded stood at $3.19 a gallon. In Nebraska, the average price per gallon was $4.03 Tuesday morning. Lincoln woman is heading to prison after recruiting a vulnerable minor to cash forged checks. According to a release, 50-year-old Ryuka Dean pled no contest to attempted second-degree forgery. Investigators say Dean targeted a child with known cognitive disabilities to help her pass fake checks worth thousands of dollars at a bank. A judge sentenced Dean to 132 days in prison, granting her credit for time already served. Heartland Hope Mission is expanding its West Omaha facility to meet soaring demand for crisis services. The nonprofit held a ribbon-cutting Monday for its expanded Industrial Road location. Officials say upgrades include a permanent disaster response center to help families displaced by emergencies with temporary housing essentials and case management. CEO Chelsea Salifu says demand for these case management services has skyrocketed up to 600%. An estimated 42% of Americans over age 55 will eventually develop dementia. That's according to researchers at the National Institutes of Health. While most people probably know prioritizing brain health is critical, experts say many may not know how to do that. Mandy Gaither has more.
5: For years, Linda Barber helped her mother care for her father and his cognitive decline.
6: He hid it from us for a long time.
5: After his death, Barber says genetic testing showed she too was at high risk of developing Alzheimer's disease, and her concern then turned to her own child.
6: I want to be around and cognitive for my son.
5: That's how Barber met Dr. Douglas Shari, a neurologist with the Ohio State University Wexner Medical Center. She learned 5 daily habits that can protect the brain and slow the progression of cognitive decline, regardless of age or family history.
7: Use it or lose it. It's very much true for the brain.
5: First, Shari says to get physical exercise. It's not only good for your heart and muscles, but moving your body boosts your brain. Next, do mental exercises. Keep your brain stimulated. Shari says to do that through puzzles and games and by staying social. Get off your phone and away from the television and engage in conversation. Third, maintain good nutrition. He recommends a Mediterranean diet with lots of fruits and vegetables and limiting red meats and processed sugars. Fourth, prioritize quality sleep, keep bedtime routines, and treat conditions like sleep apnea and high blood pressure to ensure you're getting those good Z's. And finally, reduce stress levels. That can include managing mental health conditions like depression and anxiety.
6: If I can keep my cognitive going, then I'm going to be able to still have an enriched life.
5: For Health Minute, I'm Mandy Gaither.
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0: 85 in Columbus, 86 out west in McCook, 87 in Valentine and in Chandron. Here are the lows overnight. Further north you get, the cooler it gets, into the 50s in O'Neill, Ainsworth, Valentine, Chandron, all near the mid-50s. But central and southeast Nebraska, much warmer, 64 in Kearney, 66 in Hastings. Chance for rain, maybe even some spotty storms in the southern Nebraska panhandle and in southern Nebraska in general, but the chance for anything severe has diminished throughout the day, thanks to some lingering clouds and some precipitation earlier in the day. Here's the outlook for tomorrow. Again, chance for some storms, but really out west in the southwesternmost corner of the panhandle is where it's most likely. That's the category 2. Slight risk, marginal risk for the rest of the panhandle, and the rest of the state might see some showers, perhaps some strong storms, very isolated though. Tomorrow's highs, upper 80s in the panhandle, lower to mid 80s in central and northern Nebraska, but another day in the 80s for your highs.
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12: Nebraska town could see 911 service get a little more costly. The Hastings City Council Monday gave second round approval to a 911 landline surcharge. Once it goes into effect in January, folks with landline phone service will see a 25-cent increase in that surcharge, or $3,000 annually. But city officials say that small increase will add up quickly for them as they look to fund 911 services long term.
13: That brings in approximately $48,000 a year. That would be an increase of about $15,000. The wired fund is largely used as the 911 center's savings account.

0: City officials say Adams County is down to about 5,000 active landlines left, a figure that drops every year. The council will vote on the final reading of the ordinance at their next meeting. OpenAI is rolling out a new ChatGPT for teens, experience that it says will provide additional safety protections for teenagers. The move comes as OpenAI faces a string of lawsuits alleging that inappropriate conversations with ChatGPT contributed to harm or death of young people, allegations OpenAI denies. Jen Sullivan has more.
1: Artificial intelligence chatbots can respond to any type of question, so it's no wonder 70% of kids 13 to 17 say they're using AI tools to help with homework, according to a recent survey from Common Sense Media. So how can parents ensure their kids are using it safely?
2: Our safety work is never done.
1: Laura Jonas is the head of youth well-being and families at OpenAI, the company behind ChatGPT. OpenAI recently rolled out its new ChatGPT for Teens feature aimed at keeping teens safe. Users who identify at sign-up that they are under 18 will automatically be placed in protective settings. When it comes to AI sites, ChatGPT is the most popular among teens, with more than half saying they've used it, according to a Pew Research Center study published in December.
2: The goal is for this to be a learning tool for teens.
1: The new features include things like suggestions for minors to take breaks after they've been active for 90 minutes within a 3-hour window. Parents and teens can set quiet hours where ChatGPT is unavailable. There's also a study hours mode that gives directions, not fast answers.
2: This is 24/7, 365, a continuous effort to make sure that we're getting teens the support that they need in the moments that they need it.
1: OpenAI has faced scrutiny over concerns that ChatGPT can harm young people, including lawsuits from families who allege that ChatGPT contributed to their child's suicide. The company has pushed back on those allegations. For Consumer Watch, I'm Jen Sullivan.
0: $250,000 fundraising effort is helping Mary Lanning Healthcare upgrade the defibrillators used on its crash carts. The hospital's previous defibrillators were aging and in need of replacement. The new equipment features updated technology designed to make the devices faster and easier to use. The new defibrillators are also equipped with electrodes specifically designed for pediatric patients, along with real-time pediatric analysis. Over the past year, funds were raised through the MLH Foundation Golf Tournament, private donations, and a Rural Health Transformation Project grant. Turning now to the weather, here's NCN forecaster Michael Shively with a look on what you can expect.
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2: Weather forecast on News Channel Nebraska. High temperatures from today, 88 in Scotts Bluff, 88 in Chadron, mid-80s to upper 80s for really most of Nebraska. A little bit cooler there in the southeast part of the state. Here's the future cast. Starts out west and maybe moves to south central, southwest Nebraska late tonight, early tomorrow morning, but then clears up. The chances of any severe weather have really diminished for most of the state. You can thank some lingering clouds. You can thank precipitation from this morning for that. Tonight's lows to the 50s. We head 57 in O'Neill and in Norfolk, 59 in Broken Bow and North Platte. Stays warmer in southern and southeast Nebraska, looking at the low to mid 60s. Tomorrow's, or rather tonight's, conditions, again, chance of some rain in southwest and southern Nebraska, maybe some spotty areas where there's some hail or heavy winds. But that rain really has been a theme here in the last month, hasn't it? Well, we figured out a little bit of why. There's been a persistent heat dome that has had scorching temps in Texas. Because of that, a conveyor belt of severe weather and heavy rainfall kind of went along the northern edge of that heat dome, and that's what's led to heavy rain in Nebraska, Kansas, Iowa, and the Midwest in general. It might continue some tomorrow in the Panhandle. Southwest Panhandle is the most likely area to see some severe weather, and the rest of the state maybe just some showers. Don't expect anything too strong or severe. What about the highs? The 80s everywhere between 82 in Ainsworth and 88 in Beatrice, Lincoln, and Omaha. Tomorrow's conditions, maybe out west we see a little bit of precipitation. For the most part, partly sunny across the Cornhusker State. Extended forecast and much of the same for the next few days, mid to upper 80s for the highs. Then next week is when we could see some more storm chances. Southeast Nebraska, much of the same, a little bit hotter on the weekend, 93 and 95 for the highs on Saturday and Sunday, and that low temp hovering right around 70. Central Nebraska, some clouds forming tomorrow, but nothing too obscure. Then temperatures start to rise come Friday, Saturday, Sunday. Keep in mind, those are days the Nebraska State Fair is going on in Grand Island. Northwest Nebraska really heats up, start touching 90 Thursday, and then that heat lingers on into the start of next week. Southwest Nebraska could see triple digits again. My goodness, look out for that weather on Saturday. It'll be hot and sunny, and then storms could arrive to start next week.
3: Nebraska's tallest waterfall just got a lot easier for visitors with mobility challenges. Smith Falls State Park, east of Valentine, says they are now offering 2 free lever-driven, all-terrain wheelchairs, one for adults and one for children. Equipped with mountain bike tires, trail handles, and extra safety gear, the GRIT chairs help everyone navigate the outdoors and reach the historic falls. Visitors can check out the chairs on a first-come, first-served basis at the park office with a valid photo ID. Defendants tied to a series of Grand Island shootings have now been sentenced. We previously told you 20-year-old Keeson Witt was sentenced to 35 to 65 years in prison for shootings in September 2025. Now the other defendants connected to the case have also been sentenced. 19-year-old Ernesto Villanaza received 14 to 30 years in prison for unlawful discharge of a firearm, along with 5 to 10 years for witness tampering. 19-year-old Aiden Francis was sentenced to 18 months in prison for accessory to a felony. 19-year-old Abriana Picor received 5 years probation for accessory to a felony. Police Chief Dean Elliott previously said the incident stemmed from a feud between groups of young people that escalated into gunfire. Panhandle School is in the running for a potential

0: million-dollar donation that could transform their football field. Leighton Public Schools was selected as a $5,000 winner in its T-Mobile Friday Night's 5G Lights competition. They're now entered into a nationwide competition where the school district based in Dalton could get anywhere from $25,000 to $1 million to upgrade their facilities. The wireless company said Leighton Superintendent Matt McLaughlin applied to create a modern multi-use field for football and other sports in Dalton and Gurley. The competition is open to schools in towns with populations of fewer than 150,000 people. Gold standard of Nebraska high school football, at least in recent years, is eyeing another state championship. NCN's Jake Bartecki has a season preview of the Millard South Patriots.
1: Many teams in the country, much less the entire state of Nebraska, have the amount of talent and thus as high of expectations as the Millard South Patriots. They're going for a three-peat in Class A this season, and the most highly touted newcomer to this Millard South group, Husker quarterback commit, five-star Trey Taylor.
2: Stud. He takes football very seriously. He wants to get better. He wants to learn. You know, he had majority of our offense already learned before he actually showed up, right? So he's a serious competitor, and that's going to definitely show on Friday nights.
1: Taylor comes to Millard South after 3 years of high school football at Carmel High School in Chicago, where he set record upon record, including a completion percentage of over 80%. When it comes to being closer to where his future lies, the Nebraska commit says the focus remains on winning at Millard South.
3: I mean, like the future is important, but right now I'm focused on Wayne State, so it's pretty important, but you know what I'm saying? The first thing I'm worried about right now is winning.
1: When it comes to what Taylor's brought to the program, skill's the obvious answer, but senior lineman Stevie Grabowski says his main takeaway has been Taylor's leadership.
4: I mean, the first day, he just made himself a leader. Like, the first day, he came in, made a name for himself, and he just felt like he was like on the team for the past year.
1: Taylor's approach this season is to be team first.
3: There's no personal goals for me. I mean, last year I kind of hit a lot of my personal goals that probably won't be touched again, like the 80% completion percentage. So that's just really kind of unheard of type of thing. So my next personal goal is to win state with the team.
1: On the heels of back-to-back state titles, the Patriots know they'll have a target on their back, but they also know they've got the ability to win it all again.
2: There's two sides to it. The first side is, like, it's a new team and we haven't won a game this year. And the other side of it is these guys need to play with swag and play with a chip on their shoulder.
4: And they've told us since day one, since we started, we've got a target on our back. This whole state's ready to get us. They want us to keep on pushing ourselves every day. They want us to keep on working day in and day out and just keep on building day by day.
1: It'll be Millard South and Millard North at Buell Stadium on Friday, August 28th, a 7 p.m. kickoff for the Patriots to begin what they hope is a third straight state championship season. They have a big game at the end of the year as well. They'll take on rival Omaha Westside in Week 9. In Omaha, Jake Bartecki, News Channel Nebraska.
0: Let's check in with NCN forecaster Michael Shively for a look at what to expect in your area today.
5: Tyler, here's a look at satellite radar, and this radar goes up until about 6 or 7 p.m. tonight, but check out a little bit of system that moves in. Everything moves out of southern Nebraska earlier today. That's some rain and cloud formation there, and then a little bit of severe storm pops up in the Nebraska Panhandle. That's possible throughout the night, although the risk has diminished throughout the day today that there will be anything severe for most of the state tonight. Here's the low temperatures, 58 for Hardington, 56 in Valentine, a lot warmer in the southeast, 66 in Lincoln and in Hastings. Here's that chance for rain. Again, it's going to be spotty if it happens at all for much of the state, and for southern Nebraska, that would be in the overnight hours. How about tomorrow? Into the 80s we head, 89 in Chadron, 88 in Lincoln, and as low as 83 degrees in Grand Islands.
0: Nebraska. Now let's take another look at today's top stories. Debate over school safety in Omaha moves to the city council just 1 week after controversy erupted over officers using shock gloves. The Omaha City Council held a first reading Tuesday to renew contracts for 35 police officers assigned to area schools. The proposal continues current coverage

0: for 18 schools across four major districts, including OPS, Millard, Westside, and Elkhorn, totaling around $2.5 million funded by the districts. Public comment on the officer agreement opens at next Tuesday's meeting, with a final council vote scheduled for September 15th. That debate over security comes as an officer stepped in to stop violence at an Omaha high school just this morning. A 14-year-old student is in police custody after bringing a knife and trying to attack another student at Omaha Central High School this morning. Omaha police say a school resource officer and security staff broke up a hallway brawl around 9:30 a.m., disarming the teenager after finding a knife hidden in his waistband. Investigators say the fight stems from an ongoing off-campus dispute, and the suspect swung the knife at another student before officers stepped in. Police booked the teen for felony assault, while the second student was released to a guardian with assault charges pending in juvenile court. After more than 3 years of holding meetings at the Hastings Municipal Airport, the Hastings City Council will return to City Hall. The City Hall building has been undergoing a $7 million renovation since June 2023, forcing city services and council meetings to move to other locations. Contractors are putting the finishing touches on the building this month, including work to reopen the City Council chambers. The council voted unanimously Monday night to move future meetings back to City Hall starting in September. New federal push to lower grocery store prices by importing foreign beef is sparking strong pushback from independent ranchers across the country. Cattle producers across the nation are navigating volatile markets, warned that allowing tariff-free imports to undercut domestic prices could threaten long-term food security and local farm. Eli Kuh has more from Oregon.
1: Wife Christine opened Deck Family Farm in Junction City back in 2004, selling beef among other products through delivery services and local farmers markets.
2: So we started with just my wife and I and five kids, and now we have 20 employees. So it's grown significantly.
1: But he tells me it's a time of uncertainty for local farmers. On Friday, President Trump announced a plan to allow the tariff-free import of up to 300,000 tons of beef for 90 days. The president says the beef will be sold at 25% below market price.
2: My initial reaction to the tariffs is that this isn't needed because we produce a lot of beef in this country. And so we need to be focusing on our own game here, so we don't need to be importing foreign beef.
1: This comes as the price of beef sits at an all-time high, according to the Bureau of Labor Statistics, nearing $7 a pound for ground beef.
2: Right now it's expensive. We should see prices lowering. We need to be looking at the long game in terms of food security in this country and how do we develop a stable economy for producing our own foods here in this country.
3: But Deck says even if these imports lower grocery prices in the short term, they could disrupt the local food system in the long term.
2: I think the ultimate fear is that you're going to find less local farmers and we're going to end up outsourcing more of our food to other countries, which is going to create more of a fragile food system.
1: The Oregon Farm Bureau says it was, quote, deeply disappointed by the administration's decision, saying local ranchers would be undercut and citing concerns about quality after the president declined to say where the beef would be sourced.
2: We have a lot of organizations and departments which helps us produce clean beef to help us protect the environment and to make sure that we have all these safeguards in our country. So by outsourcing beef from another country, we're basically saying we're going to throw all that out the window and it doesn't matter and we're just going to import whatever's the cheapest.
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6: Look at your AccuWeather forecast, high temperatures from today, and you know the heat index much warmer than this, particularly in eastern Nebraska, where humidity has returned with a vengeance. 88 in Norfolk, 85 in Columbus, 86 out west in McCook, 87 in Valentine, and

0: And in Chandran. Here are the lows overnight. Further north you get, the cooler it gets, into the 50s in O'Neill, Ainsworth, Valentine, Chandran, all near the mid-50s. But central and southeast Nebraska, much warmer, 64 in Kearney, 66 in Hastings. Chance for rain, maybe even some spotty storms in the southern Nebraska panhandle and in southern Nebraska in general. But the chance for anything severe has diminished throughout the day, thanks to some lingering clouds and some precipitation earlier in the day. Here's the outlook for tomorrow. Again, chance for some storms, but really out west in the southwesternmost corner of the panhandle is where it's most likely. That's the category 2, slight risk, marginal risk for the rest of the panhandle, and the rest of the state might see some showers, perhaps some strong storms, very isolated though. Tomorrow's highs, upper 80s in the panhandle, lower to mid 80s in central and northern Nebraska, but another day in the 80s for your highs.
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1: The Trump administration in a case over the president's executive ordering restricting mail-in voting. It remains unclear, though, how much can be implemented before the fast-approaching midterm elections. The U.S. Postal Service laid out its plan for implementing the order last week, but time is running short to impose major changes. The court's three liberal-leaning justices disagreed. The decision also appears to leave room for additional court challenges that could further slow Trump's order calling for delivery of mail ballots only to people on federal government-created lists. It's been nearly 2 weeks since a historic storm struck parts of Indiana, and thousands of people are still in the dark. The storm knocked power out for almost 375,000 customers. As of Monday afternoon, that number had been whittled down to 9,300. For those folks, the nearly two-week blackout is far too long. Sherelle Hubbard reports.
2: Tuesday will mark two full weeks of being in the dark for some folks in northwest Indiana. And residents say the situation for some is dire. One of them is 70-year-old Willette Wright.
3: Some people are now 13 days. We got areas here in Gary where our seniors are stuck in their houses without any utilities. Our seniors are begging for help.
2: Others say the blackout is especially challenging for vulnerable populations.
4: I got three kids, no family support, no friend support.
2: Community groups are standing in the gap, providing temporary relief while crews work to get power back on. Monday, social media influencer and food blogger Keith Lee hosted a relief event.
5: If you want some food or you need some food, come get some.
2: Officials at Northern Indiana Public Service Company, or NIPSCO, have said they hope to have power restored for all of northwest Indiana by Tuesday. Some people say their expectations are low.
6: We've gotten these different timelines of when we're going to get power, and we've been told something, and then that passes and it doesn't happen. I don't have faith that it's going to be Tuesday.
2: The mayor of Gary, Indiana, a majority black city with one of the longest projected power restoration timelines, says his city wasn't prioritized by the power company.
7: Gary was omitted in that time frame of restoration, which caused the community to be frustrated and upset.
2: He's calling on NIPSCO to put more boots on the ground there.
3: It's so long to live like this. All your resources gone.
2: I'm Sherelle Hubbard reporting.
1: The many storylines surrounding the Nebraska offense, one of the most intriguing is that of the running backs battle. NCN's Jake Bartecki has a practice update.
8: Season Emmett Johnson gave Husker fans a season they won't soon forget, but now he's doing his own thing and doing it quite well with the Chiefs in the NFL preseason. A running back competition has been ongoing in Lincoln throughout fall camp, and E.J. Barthel says it's the best running back room he's ever had.
9: They push each other each and every single day. And I think keeping them together is my biggest challenge because there's only one guy that's really going to be out there getting the ball. So, like, the competition part of it has been paramount as far as guys getting better at what they need to get better at.
8: The battle consists of Makai Nelson, Isaiah Mosey, Quentin Ives, and true freshman Jamal Rule. Rule and Nelson have handled the challenge of staying together as one unit in competition by working hard together on the field, but also by spending time together off the field.
10: As a collective, we're trying to be the best running back room in the nation, so we can't do that with just one person. So we go at each other every single day, compete with each other, compete against each other, just trying to make each other, giving each other a slight little edge every single day.
11: You know, Jamal loves to go bowling and stuff like that, so he'll invite us. And then, you know, Coach EJ will invite the guys to the house. You know, we'll go on the jet skis or something like that just to, take our minds off of the football when we're not in the football.
8: What makes Barthel so confident about this group is a wide range of abilities across the backs in the competition.
9: We got some special skill sets in that room, and so it's healthy for the younger guys in the room, or the least experienced guys in the room, to really be coached hard and pushed to push the top of the room.
8: Now, there doesn't seem to be a clear number one candidate right now per Coach Rhule or E.J. Barthel, but if there's one player that did play more than most a year ago, that would be Mekhi Nelson. And in the bowl game last year, the Las Vegas Bowl against Utah, 12 carries for 88 yards and a touchdown. He said that gave him a lot of confidence coming into this season. Huskers kick it all off on September 5th, hosting Ohio. Covering

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2: From today, 88 in Scotts Bluff, 88 in Chadron, mid-80s to upper 80s for really most of Nebraska, a little bit cooler there in the southeast part of the state. Here's the future cast. Starts out west and maybe moves to south central, southwest Nebraska late tonight, early tomorrow morning, but then clears up. The chances of any severe weather have really diminished for most of the state. You can thank some lingering clouds. You can thank precipitation from this morning for that. Tonight's lows to the 50s. We head 57 in O'Neill and in Norfolk, 59 in Broken Bow and North Platte. Stays warmer in southern and southeast Nebraska, looking at the low to mid 60s. Tonight's conditions, again, chance of some rain in southwest and southern Nebraska, maybe some spotty areas where there's some hail or heavy winds. But that rain really has been a theme here in the last month, hasn't it? Well, we figured out a little bit of why. There's been a persistent heat dome that has had scorching temps in Texas. Because of that, a conveyor belt of severe weather and heavy rainfall kind of went along the northern edge of that heat dome, and that's what's led to heavy rain in Nebraska, Kansas, Iowa, and the Midwest in general. It might continue some tomorrow in the Panhandle. Southwest Panhandle is the most likely area to see some severe weather, and the rest of the state maybe just some showers. Don't expect anything too strong or severe. What about the highs? The 80s everywhere between 82 in Ainsworth and 88 in Beatrice, Lincoln, and Omaha. Tomorrow's conditions, maybe out west we see a little bit of precipitation. For the most part, partly sunny across the Cornhusker State. Extended forecast and much of the same for the next few days, mid to upper 80s for the highs. Then next week is when we could see some more storm chances. Southeast Nebraska, much of the same, a little bit hotter on the weekend, 93 and 95 for the highs on Saturday and Sunday, and that low temp hovering right around 70. Central Nebraska, some clouds forming tomorrow, but nothing too obscure. Then temperatures start to rise come Friday, Saturday, Sunday. Keep in mind, those are days the Nebraska State Fair is going on in Grand Island. Northwest Nebraska really heats up, start touching 90 Thursday, and then that heat lingers on into the start of next week. Southwest Nebraska could see triple digits again. My goodness, look out for that weather on Saturday. It'll be hot and sunny, and then storms could arrive to start next week.
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0: while allowing just one hit and no earned runs. She also recorded 20 strikeouts over the weekend. While Tinsman shined in the circle, she emphasized that it was a team effort.
1: I think just trusting my defense, knowing that even if I do make a mistake, like, it's all okay. And just trusting my catcher and, like, trusting my coach for calling pitches and just knowing, like, what to throw against them.
0: Head coach Blake Marcourt told News Channel Nebraska he's happy with how the season has started and hopes these results inspire confidence.
2: Well, I think it should give our girls a lot of confidence, knowing that we can go up against some of the better teams in the state at any class and compete with them. So whether they believed in themselves before, hopefully this gives them the opportunity to believe in themselves now going forward.
0: Hastings will continue to see high-end competition going to another tournament this weekend, comprised of mostly Class A contenders. Marcourt adds that the team is ready for the challenge.
2: We've set a high standard for them, and you know, we probably continue to maybe raise that standard every day we're out here, but right now they're meeting that standard. It's just been a really fun group to start the year so far.
0: In Hastings, for News Channel Nebraska, I'm Brandon Shanahan.
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0: Hello, how are we doing? My name is Tyler Murphy, and you're watching News Channel Nebraska. I'll be stepping in for Dave today, as it's Tuesday, August 25th. Now let's take a look at our top headlines. First, Nebraska farmers and ranchers recovering from March's wildfires now have more time to apply for federal help. And coming up, if you're closing out summer with a Labor Day getaway, be prepared for higher costs and extra traffic. Now time for a look at your forecast with NCN weather forecaster Michael Shively.
1: Tyler, here's a look at satellite radar. And this radar goes up until about 6 or 7 p.m. tonight. But check out a little bit of system that moves in. Everything moves out of southern Nebraska earlier today. That's some rain and cloud formation there. And then a little bit of severe storm pops up in the Nebraska panhandle. That's possible throughout the night, although the risk has diminished throughout the day today that there will be anything severe for most of the state tonight. Here's the low temperatures, 58 for Hardington, 56 in Valentine, a lot warmer in the southeast, 66 in Lincoln and in Hastings. Here's that chance for rain. Again, it's going to be spotty if it happens at all for much of the state. And for southern Nebraska, that would be in the overnight hours. How about tomorrow? Into the 80s we head, 89 in Chadron, 88 in Lincoln, and as low as 83 degrees in Grand Islands.
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0: headlines today. Nebraska's farmers and ranchers recovering from March's wildfires now have more time to apply for federal help. The USDA's Farm Service Agency said it's extending the deadline for the Emergency Conservation Program. Applications opened in late April for the program. The Farm Service Agency is now extending the deadline to Monday, October 26th. The program covers wildfire damage in 9 different counties in western Nebraska recovering from blazes that scorched hundreds of thousands of acres. Approved applicants can get up to $500,000 per disaster. A serious industrial accident at a Norfolk Steel plant has left a worker critically injured. Stanton County Sheriff Mike Unger confirms a subcontractor around his late 40s was crushed in an incident at the Nucor facility around 10 this morning. First responders airlifted the victim to an Omaha hospital just before 11 a.m. Norfolk fire officials confirmed they responded to the scene but cannot release further details on his condition. News Channel Nebraska reached out to Nucor management and is waiting to hear back. The Alliance Police Department is hitting the brakes on plans to install flock cameras. Police Chief David Levette withdrew a budget request from the flock safety system for the upcoming fiscal year. While the department originally wanted the cameras to help track stolen cars and solve crimes, Levette says mounting public privacy concerns and a tight city budget led to the decision to pause. Nationwide scrutiny recently prompted flock safety to cut its default data retention period from 30 days down to 7. Alliance Police plan to monitor legal and security updates over the next year before revisiting the technology in future budget talks. Panhandle man is in jail after a weekend stabbing sent one victim to the hospital. Police in Alliance say 47-year-old Fred John Rednest was arrested Monday. Authorities were looking for him after a man suffered serious injuries in a stabbing incident at Alliance residence on Sunday. Police say they located a bloody T-shirt belonging to Rednest along railroad tracks in town and later arrested him at his apartment. Authorities say they're still looking for the knife used to stab the victim. The country music legend and cultural icon Dolly Parton has died at the age of 80. From her Smoky Mountain roots to timeless hits like Jolene, 9 to 5, and I Will Always Love You, Parton built an empire as a legendary songwriter, actor, and global philanthropist. Elizabeth Wagmeister has more on how she leaves behind a mark on generations worldwide.
1: A beloved country queen, known for her vulnerable and poetic lyrics, like in her classic hit, Jolene. Jolene, Jolene. Dolly Parton's music was as popular as her bold style, composing and performing booming anthems like 9 to 5 that resonated with office workers everywhere. Pour myself a cup of ambition. She ranks among the most successful country recording artists of all time, with nearly 50 albums and more than 25 number one hits. A superstar who often sang about her humble, small-town Tennessee roots. The fourth of 12 children, she started singing hymns in church. Dolly moved to Nashville after high school graduation, aiming for work as a songwriter.
2: I was just trying to make a living, trying to find what I wanted to do to have my songs recorded.
1: The petite singer modeled her signature style after a woman known for her promiscuity in her hometown.
2: She was the prettiest thing I'd ever seen. I was very impressed by the big hair she had, the lipstick and the nails and the high heel shoes.
1: Dolly got noticed quickly, scoring a recording deal and a regular gig on the Porter Wagoner Show. Their collaboration lasted 7 years. She wrote a song about parting ways with Wagoner and it became a smash. First, in 1974. And again, when Whitney Houston recorded it nearly 2 decades later.
2: Her version of that was spectacular. I always think of it as being our song.
1: Dolly said music made her a crossover success.
2: It was a song that got me everywhere I've ever been. Working
1: 9 to 5. She wrote the theme to 9 to 5 and landed a lead role in the movie.
3: And I shot a hole clean through my purse.
1: Some of her other films include The Best Little Whorehouse in Texas and Steel Magnolias.
4: Young lady, you've just landed yourself a job.
1: Her many job titles included author,

0: theme park owner and philanthropist, from setting up a literacy program for impoverished children to funding research for a COVID vaccine.
1: Vaccine, I'm begging of you, please don't hesitate.
0: She stayed low-key about her charity work, insisting she saw herself as a musician first.
2: My music is everything to me, and I just, that is what I grew from.
0: Dolly said her career was shaped by her family, faith, and ambition.
2: God first, me second. And I've been able to maneuver and live my life based on that and use my talent to the best of my ability.
0: Indeed, she did, writing an estimated 3,000 songs and earning countless awards and honors, including a Grammy Lifetime Achievement Award and enshrinement in the Rock and Roll Hall of Fame, an event Dolly dominated, even out-rocking the rock stars in 2022. She released her first rock album at the age of 77 and often collaborated with younger singers. It all helped make Dolly Parton one of America's most beloved artists, with fans and admirers that spanned generations. Yes.

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0: Labor Day getaway, be prepared for higher costs and extra traffic. Traffic is expected to peak the Thursday and Friday into the holiday weekend. According to AAA, domestic flights to popular destinations are up nearly 20% from last year, and hotel prices are up nearly 10%. If you're driving somewhere, prices at the pump will be higher than a year ago. Labor Day 2025, the average for regular unleaded stood at $3.19 a gallon. In Nebraska, the average price per gallon was $4.03 Tuesday morning. Lincoln woman is heading to prison after recruiting a vulnerable minor to cash forged checks. According to a release, 50-year-old Ryuka Dean pled no contest to attempted second-degree forgery. Investigators say Dean targeted a child with known cognitive disabilities to help her pass fake checks worth thousands of dollars at a bank. A judge sentenced Dean to 132 days in prison, granting her credit for time already served. Heartland Hope Mission is expanding its West Omaha facility to meet soaring demand for crisis services. The nonprofit held a ribbon cutting Monday for its expanded Industrial Road location. Officials say upgrades include a permanent disaster response center to help families displaced by emergencies with temporary housing essentials and case management. CEO Chelsea Salifu says demand for these case management services has skyrocketed up to 600%. An estimated 42% of Americans over age 55 will eventually develop dementia. That's according to researchers at the National Institutes of Health. While most people probably know prioritizing

0: brain health is critical. Experts say many may not know how to do that. Amanda Gaither has more.
1: For years, Linda Barber helped her mother care for her father and his cognitive decline.
2: He hid it from us for a long time.
1: After his death, Barber says genetic testing showed she too was at high risk of developing Alzheimer's disease, and her concern then turned to her own child.
2: I want to be around and cognitive for my son.
1: That's how Barber met Dr. Douglas Shari, a neurologist with the Ohio State University Wexner Medical Center. She learned 5 daily habits that can protect the brain and slow the progression of cognitive decline, regardless of age or family history.
3: Use it or lose it. It's very much true for the brain.
1: First, Shari says to get physical exercise. It's not only good for your heart and muscles, but moving your body boosts your brain. Next, do mental exercises. Keep your brain stimulated. Shari says to do that through puzzles and games and by staying social. Get off your phone and away from the television and engage in conversation. Third, maintain good nutrition. He recommends a Mediterranean diet with lots of fruits and vegetables and limiting red meats and processed sugars. Fourth, prioritize quality sleep. Keep bedtime routines and treat conditions like sleep apnea and high blood pressure to ensure you're getting those good Z's. And finally, reduce stress levels. That can include managing mental health conditions like depression and anxiety.
2: If I can keep my cognitive going, then I'm going to be able to still have an enriched life.
1: For Health Minute, I'm Mandy Gaither.
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0: Let's look at your AccuWeather forecast. High temperatures from today, and you know, the heat index much warmer than this, particularly in eastern Nebraska, where humidity has returned with a vengeance. 88 in Norfolk, 85 in Columbus, 86 out west in McCook, 87 in Valentine and in Chadron. Here are the lows overnight. The further north you get, the cooler it gets, into the 50s in O'Neill, Ainsworth, Valentine, Chadron, all near the mid-50s, but central and southeast Nebraska much warmer, 64 in Kearney, 66 in Hastings. Chance for rain, maybe even

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8: Central Nebraska town could see 911 service get a little more costly. The Hastings City Council Monday gave second round approval to a 911 landline surcharge. Once it goes into effect in January, folks with landline phone service will see a 25-cent increase in that surcharge, or $3,000 annually. But city officials say that small increase will add up quickly for them as they look to fund 911 services long term.
9: That brings in approximately $48,000 a year. That would be an increase of about $15,000. The wired fund is largely used as the 911 center's savings account.
8: City officials say Adams County is down to about 5,000 active landlines left, a figure that drops every year. The council will vote on the final reading of the ordinance at their next meeting. OpenAI is rolling out a new ChatGPT for teens, experience that it says will provide additional safety protections for teenagers. The move comes as OpenAI faces a string of lawsuits alleging that inappropriate conversations with ChatGPT contributed to harm or death of young people, allegations OpenAI denies. Jen Sullivan has more.
10: Artificial intelligence chatbots can respond to any type of question, so it's no wonder 70% of kids 13 to 17 say they're using AI tools to help with homework, according to a recent survey from Common Sense Media. So how can parents ensure their kids are using it safely?
11: Our safety work is never done.
10: Laura Jonas is the head of youth well-being and families at OpenAI, the company behind ChatGPT. OpenAI recently

0: recently rolled out its new ChatGPT for Teens feature aimed at keeping teens safe. Users who identify at sign up that they are under 18 will automatically be placed in protective settings. When it comes to AI sites, ChatGPT is the most popular among teens, with more than half saying they've used it, according to a Pew Research Center study published in December.
1: The goal is for this to be a learning tool for teens.
0: The new features include things like suggestions for minors to take breaks after they've been active for 90 minutes within a 3-hour window. Parents and teens can set quiet hours where ChatGPT is unavailable. There's also a study hours mode that gives directions, not fast answers.
1: This is 24/7, 365, a continuous effort to make sure that we're getting teens the support that they need in the moments that they need it.
0: OpenAI has faced scrutiny over concerns that ChatGPT can harm young people, including lawsuits from families who allege that ChatGPT contributed to their child's suicide. The company has pushed back on those allegations. For Consumer Watch, I'm Jen Sullivan.
2: $250,000 fundraising effort is helping Mary Lanning Healthcare upgrade the defibrillators used on its crash carts. The hospital's previous defibrillators were aging and in need of replacement. The new equipment features updated technology designed to make the devices faster and easier to use. The new defibrillators are also equipped with electrodes specifically designed for pediatric patients, along with real-time pediatric analysis. Over the past year, funds were raised through the MLH Foundation Golf Tournament, private donations, and a Rural Health Transformation Project grant. Turning now to the weather, here's NCN forecaster Michael Shively with a look on what you can expect.
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9: Forecast on News Channel Nebraska, high temperatures from today, 88 in Scotts Bluff, 88 in Chadron, mid-80s to upper 80s for really most of Nebraska, a little bit cooler there in the southeast part of the state. Here's the future cast, starts out west and maybe moves to south central, southwest Nebraska late tonight, early tomorrow morning, but then clears up. The chances of any severe weather have really diminished for most of the state. You can thanks some lingering.

0: clouds. You can thank precipitation from this morning for that. Tonight's lows to the 50s. We head 57 in O'Neill and in Norfolk, 59 in Broken Bow and North Platte. Stays warmer in southern and southeast Nebraska, looking at the low to mid 60s. Tonight's conditions, again, chance of some rain in southwest and southern Nebraska, maybe some spotty areas where there's some hail or heavy winds. But that rain really has been a theme here in the last month, hasn't it? Well, we figured out a little bit of why. There's been a persistent heat dome that has had scorching temps in Texas. Because of that, a conveyor belt of severe weather and heavy rainfall kind of went along the northern edge of that heat dome, and that's what's led to heavy rain in Nebraska, Kansas, Iowa, and the Midwest in general. It might continue some tomorrow in the Panhandle. Southwest Panhandle is the most likely area to see some severe weather, and the rest of the state maybe just some showers. Don't expect anything too strong or severe. What about the highs? The 80s everywhere between 82 in Ainsworth and 88 in Beatrice, Lincoln, and Omaha. Tomorrow's conditions, maybe out west we see a little bit of precipitation. For the most part, partly sunny across the Cornhusker State. Extended forecast and much of the same for the next few days, mid to upper 80s for the highs. Then next week is when we could see some more storm chances. Southeast Nebraska, much of the same, a little bit hotter on the weekend, 93 and 95 for the highs on Saturday and Sunday, and that low temp hovering right around 70. Central Nebraska, some clouds forming tomorrow, but nothing too obscure. Then temperatures start to rise come Friday, Saturday, Sunday. Keep in mind, those are days the Nebraska State Fair is going on in Grand Island. Northwest Nebraska really heats up, start touching 90 Thursday, and then that heat lingers on into the start of next week. Southwest Nebraska could see triple digits again. My goodness, look out for that weather on Saturday. It'll be hot and sunny, and then storms could arrive to start next week.
1: Hollis Waterfall just got a lot easier for visitors with mobility challenges. Smith Falls State Park east of Valentine says they are now offering two free lever-driven all-terrain wheelchairs, one for adults and one for children. Equipped with mountain bike tires, trail handles, and extra safety gear, the GRIT chairs help everyone navigate the outdoors and reach the historic falls. Visitors can check out the chairs on a first-come, first-served basis at the park office with a valid photo ID. Defendants tied to a series of Grand Island shootings have now been sentenced. We previously told you 20-year-old Keeson Witt was sentenced to 35 to 65 years in prison for shootings in September 2025. Now the other defendants connected to the case have also been sentenced. 19-year-old Ernesto Villanaza received 14 to 30 years in prison for unlawful discharge of a firearm, along with 5 to 10 years for witness tampering. 19-year-old Aiden Francis was sentenced to 18 months in prison for accessory to a felony. 19-year-old Abriana Picor received 5 years probation for accessory to a felony. Police Chief Dean Elliott previously said the incident stemmed from a feud between groups of young people that escalated into gunfire. Panhandle School is in the running for a potential $1 million donation that could transform their football field. Leighton Public Schools was selected as a $5,000 winner in its T-Mobile Friday Night's 5G Lights competition. They're now entered into a nationwide competition where the school district based in Dalton could get anywhere from $25,000 to $1 million to upgrade their facilities. The wireless company said Leighton Superintendent Matt McLaughlin applied to create a modern multi-use field for football and other sports in Dalton and Gurley. The composition is open to schools in towns with populations of fewer than 150,000 people. Gold standard of Nebraska high school football, at least in recent years, is eyeing another state championship. NCN's Jake Bartecki has a season preview of the Millard South Patriots.
2: Many teams in the country, much less the entire state of Nebraska, have the amount of talent and thus as high of expectations as the Millard South Patriots. They're going for a three-peat in Class A this season.

0: And the most highly touted newcomer to this Millard South group, Husker quarterback commit, five-star Trey Taylor.
1: Stud. He takes football very seriously. He wants to get better. He wants to learn. You know, he had majority of our offense already learned before he actually showed up, right? So he's a serious competitor, and that's going to definitely show on Friday nights.
0: Taylor comes to Millard South after 3 years of high school football at Carmel High School in Chicago, where he set record upon record, including a completion percentage of over 80%. When it comes to being closer to where his future lies, the Nebraska commit says the focus remains on winning at Millard South.
2: I mean, like the future is important, but right now I'm focused on Wayne State, so it's pretty important, but you know what I'm saying? The first thing I'm worried about right now is winning.
0: When it comes to what Taylor's brought to the program, skill's the obvious answer, but senior lineman Stevie Grabowski says his main takeaway has been Taylor's leadership.
3: I mean, the first day, he just made himself a leader. Like, the first day, he came in, made a name for himself, and he just felt like he was, like, on the team for the past year.
0: Taylor's approach this season is to be team first.
2: There's no personal goals for me. I mean, last year I kind of hit a lot of my personal goals that probably won't be touched again, like the 80% completion percentage. So that's just really kind of unheard of type of thing. So my next personal goal is to win state with the team.
0: On the heels of back-to-back state titles, the Patriots know they'll have a target on their back. But they also know they've got the ability to win it all again.
1: There's two sides to it. The first side is, like, it's a new team and we haven't won a game this year. And the other side of it is, these guys need to play with swag and play with a chip on their shoulder.
3: And they've told us since day one, since we started, we got a target on our back. This whole state's ready to get us. They want us to keep on pushing ourselves every day. They want us to keep on working day in and day out, and just keep on building day by day.
0: It'll be Millard South and Millard North at Buell Stadium on Friday, August 28th, a 7 p.m. kickoff for the Patriots to begin what they hope is a third straight state championship season. They have a big game at the end of the year as well. They'll take on rival Omaha Westside in Week 9. In Omaha, Jake Bartecki, News Channel Nebraska.
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5: Tyler, here's a look at satellite radar, and this radar goes up until about 6 or 7 p.m. tonight, but check out a little bit of system that moves in. Everything moves out of southern Nebraska earlier today. That's some rain and cloud formation there, and then a little bit of severe storm pops up in the Nebraska Panhandle. That's possible throughout the night, although the risk has diminished throughout the day today that there will be anything severe for most of the state tonight. Here's the low temperatures, 58 for Hardington, 56 in Valentine, a lot warmer in the southeast, 66 in Lincoln and in Hastings. Here's that chance for rain. Again, it's going to be spotty if it happens at all for much of the state, and for southern Nebraska, that would be in the overnight hours. How about tomorrow? Into the 80s we head, 89 in Chadron, 88 in Lincoln, and as low as 83 degrees in Grand Islands.
4: Nebraska. Now let's take another look at today's top stories. Debate over school safety in Omaha moves to the city council just 1 week after controversy erupted over officers using shock gloves. The Omaha City Council held a first reading Tuesday to renew contracts for 35 police officers assigned to area schools. The proposal continues current coverage for 18 schools across four major districts, including OPS, Millard, Westside, and Elkhorn, totaling around $2.5 million funded by the districts. Public comment on the officer agreement opens at next Tuesday's meeting, with a final council vote scheduled for September 15th. That debate over security comes as an officer stepped in to stop violence at an Omaha high school just this morning. A 14-year-old student is in police custody after bringing a knife and trying to attack another student at Omaha Central High School this morning. Omaha police say a school resource officer and security staff broke up a hallway brawl around 9:30 a.m., disarming the teenager after finding a knife hidden in his waistband. Investigators say the fight stems from an ongoing off-campus dispute, and the suspect swung the knife at another student before officers stepped in. Police booked the teen for felony assault, while the second student was released to a guardian with assault charges pending in juvenile court.

0: more than 3 years of holding meetings at the Hastings Municipal Airport, the Hastings City Council will return to City Hall. The City Hall building has been undergoing a $7 million renovation since June 2023, forcing city services and council meetings to move to other locations. Contractors are putting the finishing touches on the building this month, including work to reopen the City Council chambers. The council voted unanimously Monday night to move future meetings back to City Hall starting in September. New federal push to lower grocery store prices by importing foreign beef is sparking strong pushback from independent ranchers across the country. Cattle producers across the nation are navigating volatile markets, warned that allowing tariff-free imports to undercut domestic prices could threaten long-term food security and local farm. Eli Kuh has more from Oregon.
1: Wife Christine opened Deck Family Farm in Junction City back in 2004, selling beef among other products through delivery services and local farmers markets.
2: So we started with just my wife and I and five kids, and now we have 20 employees. So it's grown significantly.
1: But he tells me it's a time of uncertainty for local farmers. On Friday, President Trump announced a plan to allow the tariff-free import of up to 300,000 tons of beef for 90 days. The president says the beef will be sold at 25% below market price.
2: My initial reaction to the tariffs is that this isn't needed because we produce a lot of beef in this country. And so we need to be focusing on our own game here, so we don't need to be importing foreign beef.
1: This comes as the price of beef sits at an all-time high, according to the Bureau of Labor Statistics, nearing $7 a pound for ground beef.
2: Right now it's expensive. We should see prices lowering. We need to be looking at the long game in terms of food security in this country and how do we develop a stable economy for producing our own foods here in this country.
3: But Deck says even if these imports lower grocery prices in the short term, they could disrupt the local food system in the long term.
2: I think the ultimate fear is that you're going to find less local farmers and we're going to end up outsourcing more of our food to other countries, which is going to create more of a fragile food system.
1: The Oregon Farm Bureau says it was, quote, deeply disappointed by the administration's decision, saying local ranchers would be undercut and citing concerns about quality after the president declined to say where the beef would be sourced.
2: We have a lot of organizations and departments which helps us produce clean beef to help us protect the environment and to make sure that we have all these safeguards in our country. So by outsourcing beef from another country, we're basically saying we're going to throw all that out the window and it doesn't matter and we're just going to import whatever's the cheapest.
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5: Get your AccuWeather forecast. High temperatures from today, and you know the heat index much warmer than this, particularly in eastern Nebraska, where humidity has returned with a vengeance. 88 in Norfolk, 85 in Columbus, 86 out west in McCook, 87 in Valentine and in Chadron. Here are the lows overnight. Further north you get, the cooler it gets, into the 50s in O'Neill, Ainsworth, Valentine, Chadron, all near the mid 50s, but central and southeast Nebraska, much warmer, 64 in Kearney, 66 in Hastings. Chance for rain, maybe even some spotty storms in the southern Nebraska panhandle and in southern Nebraska in general. But the chance for anything severe has diminished throughout the day, thanks to some lingering clouds and some precipitation earlier in the day. Here's the outlook for tomorrow. Again, chance for some storms, but really out west in the southwesternmost corner of the panhandle is where it's most likely. That's the category 2, slight risk, marginal risk for the rest of the panhandle, and the rest of the state might see some showers, perhaps some strong storms, very isolated though. Tomorrow's highs, upper 80s in the panhandle, lower to mid 80s in central and northern Nebraska, but another day in the 80s for your highs.

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8: Nebraska is so unique, and I think it starts with its people. My family and I have had the chance to connect with so many people around the state, both professionally and personally. There is a real sense of community to Nebraska. They care about other people. Nebraskans care about others. And I think that's why it's so important to tell the stories of as many Nebraskans as possible. You know, the issues that folks are facing in southeast Nebraska are in a lot of ways the same that they're facing in the rural panhandle or in central Nebraska or even in the Omaha and Lincoln metros. And I think that, knowing those stories, is a way for folks in Nebraska to kind of come together, to relate to one another, and maybe come to a better understanding of ways to solve the issues that affect everyone on a day-to-day basis.
9: With the Trump administration in a case over the president's executive ordering restricting mail-in voting. It remains unclear, though, how much can be implemented before the fast-approaching midterm elections. The U.S. Postal Service laid out its plan for implementing the order last week, but time is running short to impose major changes. The court's 3 liberal-leaning justices disagreed. The decision also appears to leave room for additional court challenges that could further slow Trump's order calling for delivery of mail ballots only to people on federal government-created lists. It's been nearly 2 weeks since a historic storm struck parts of Indiana, and thousands of people are still in the dark. The storm knocked power out for almost 375,000 customers. As of Monday afternoon, that number had been whittled down to 9,300. For those folks, the nearly 2-week blackout is far too long. Sherelle Hubbard reports.

0: Tuesday will mark two full weeks of being in the dark for some folks in Northwest Indiana, and residents say the situation for some is dire. One of them is 70-year-old Willette Wright.
1: Some people are now 13 days. We got areas here in Gary where our seniors are stuck in their houses without any utilities. Our seniors are begging for help.
0: Others say the blackout is especially challenging for vulnerable populations.
2: I got three kids, no family support, no friend support.
0: Community groups are standing in the gap, providing temporary relief while crews work to get power back on. Monday, social media influencer and food blogger Keith Lee hosted a relief event.
3: If you want some food or you need some food, come get some.
0: Officials at Northern Indiana Public Service Company, or NIPSCO, have said they hope to have power restored for all of Northwest Indiana by Tuesday. Some people say their expectations are low.
4: We've gotten these different timelines of when we're going to get power, and we've been told something, and then that passes and it doesn't happen. I don't have faith that it's going to be Tuesday.
0: The mayor of Gary, Indiana, a majority black city with one of the longest projected power restoration timelines, says his city wasn't prioritized by the power company.
5: Gary was omitted in that time frame of restoration, which caused the community to be frustrated and upset.
0: He's calling on NIPSCO to put more boots on the ground there.
1: It's so long to live like this. All your resources gone.
0: I'm Sherelle Hubbard reporting.
6: The many storylines surrounding the Nebraska offense, one of the most intriguing is that of the running backs battle. NCN's Jake Bartecki has a practice update.
7: Season Emmett Johnson gave Husker fans a season they won't soon forget, but now he's doing his own thing and doing it quite well with the Chiefs in the NFL preseason. A running back competition has been ongoing in Lincoln throughout fall camp, and E.J. Barthel says it's the best running back room he's ever had.
8: They push each other each and every single day, and I think keeping them together is my biggest challenge because there's only one guy that's really going to be out there getting the ball. So, like, the competition part of it has been paramount as far as guys getting better at what they need to get better at.
7: The battle consists of Makai Nelson, Isaiah Mosey, Quentin Ives, and true freshman Jamal Rule. Rule and Nelson have handled the challenge of staying together as one unit in competition by working hard together on the field, but also by spending time together off the field.
9: As a collective, we're trying to be the best running back room in the nation, so we can't do that with just one person. So we go at each other every single day, compete with each other, compete against each other, just trying to make each other, giving each other a slight little edge every single day.
10: You know, Jamal loves to go bowling and stuff like that, so he'll invite us. And then, you know, Coach EJ will invite the guys to the house. You know, we'll go on the jet skis or something like that just to, take our minds off of the football when we're not in the football.
7: What makes Barthel so confident about this group is a wide range of abilities across the backs in the competition.
8: We got some special skill sets in that room, and so it's healthy for the younger guys in the room, or the least experienced guys in the room, to really be coached hard and pushed to push the top of the room.
7: Now, there doesn't seem to be a clear number one candidate right now per Coach Rule or E.J. Barthel, but if there's one player that did play more than most a year ago, that would be Makai Nelson. And in the bowl game last year, the Las Vegas Bowl against Utah, 12 carries for 88 yards and a touchdown. He said that gave him a lot of confidence coming into this season. Huskers kick it all off on September 5th, hosting Ohio. Covering the Huskers, Jake Bartecki, News Channel Nebraska.
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11: From today, 88 in Scotts Bluff, 88 in Chadron, mid-80s to upper 80s for really most of Nebraska, a little bit cooler there in the southeast part of the state. Here's the future cast. Starts out west and maybe moves to south central, southwest Nebraska late tonight, early tomorrow morning, but then clears up. The chances of any severe weather have really diminished for most of the state. You can thank some lingering clouds. You can thank precipitation from this morning for that. Tonight's lows to the 50s. We head 57 in O'Neill and in Norfolk, 59 in Broken Bow and North Platte. Stays warmer in southern and southeast Nebraska, looking at the low to mid 60s. Tomorrow's

0: rather tonight's conditions. Again, chance of some rain in southwest and southern Nebraska, maybe some spotty areas where there's some hail or heavy winds. But that rain really has been a theme here in the last month, hasn't it? Well, we figured out a little bit of why. There's been a persistent heat dome that has had scorching temps in Texas. Because of that, a conveyor belt of severe weather and heavy rainfall kind of went along the northern edge of that heat dome, and that's what's led to heavy rain in Nebraska, Kansas, Iowa, and the Midwest in general. It might continue some tomorrow in the Panhandle. Southwest Panhandle is the most likely area to see some severe weather, and the rest of the state maybe just some showers. Don't expect anything too strong or severe. What about the highs? The 80s everywhere between 82 in Ainsworth and 88 in Beatrice, Lincoln, and Omaha. Tomorrow's conditions, maybe out west we see a little bit of precipitation. For the most part, partly sunny across the Cornhusker State. Extended forecast and much of the same for the next few days, mid to upper 80s for the highs. Then next week is when we could see some more storm chances. Southeast Nebraska, much of the same, a little bit hotter on the weekend, 93 and 95 for the highs on Saturday and Sunday, and that low temp hovering right around 70. Central Nebraska, some clouds forming tomorrow, but nothing too obscure. Then temperatures start to rise come Friday, Saturday, Sunday. Keep in mind, those are days the Nebraska State Fair is going on in Grand Island. Northwest Nebraska really heats up, start touching 90 Thursday, and then that heat lingers on into the start of next week. Southwest Nebraska could see triple digits again. My goodness, look out for that weather on Saturday. It'll be hot and sunny, and then storms could arrive to start next week.
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0: emphasized that it was a team effort.
1: I think just trusting my defense, knowing that even if I do make a mistake, like, it's all okay. And just trusting my catcher and, like, trusting my coach for calling pitches and just knowing, like, what to throw against them.
0: Head coach Blake Marquardt told News Channel Nebraska he's happy with how the season has started and hopes these results inspire confidence.
2: Well, I think it should give our girls a lot of confidence, knowing that we can go up against some of the better teams in the state at any class and compete with them. So whether they believed in themselves before, hopefully this gives them an opportunity to believe in themselves now going forward.
0: Hastings will continue to see high-end competition going to another tournament this weekend, comprised of mostly Class A contenders. Marquardt adds that the team is ready for the challenge.
2: We've set a high standard for them, and you know, we probably continue to maybe raise that standard every day we're out here, but right now they're meeting that standard. It's just been a really fun group to start the year so far.
0: In Hastings, for News Channel Nebraska, I'm Brandon Shanahan.
3: 1, 2, 3, Tigers!
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0: Hello, how are we doing? My name is Tyler Murphy, and you're watching News Channel Nebraska. I'll be stepping in for Dave today, as it's Tuesday, August 25th. Now let's take a look at our top headlines. First, Nebraska farmers and ranchers recovering from March's wildfires now have more time to apply for federal help. And coming up, if you're closing out summer with a Labor Day getaway, be prepared for higher costs and extra traffic. Now time for a look at your forecast with NCN weather forecaster Michael Shively.
1: Tyler, here's a look at satellite radar. And this radar goes up until about 6 or 7 p.m. tonight. But check out a little bit of system that moves in. Everything moves out of southern Nebraska earlier today. That's some rain and cloud formation there. And then a little bit of severe a storm pops up in the Nebraska Panhandle. That's possible throughout the night, although the risk has diminished throughout the day today that there will be anything severe for most of the state tonight. Here's the low temperatures, 58 for Hardington, 56 in Valentine, a lot warmer in the southeast, 66 in Lincoln and in Hastings. Here's that chance for rain. Again, it's going to be spotty if it happens at all for much of the state. And for southern Nebraska, that would be in the overnight hours. How about tomorrow? Into the 80s we head, 89 in Chadron, 88 in Lincoln, and as low as 83 degrees in Grand Islands.
0: Welcome back to News Channel Nebraska. Now let's take a look at our top headlines today. Nebraska's farmers and ranchers recovering from March's wildfires now have more time to apply for federal help. The USDA's Farm Service Agency said it's extending the deadline for the Emergency Conservation Program. Applications opened in late April for the program. The Farm Service Agency is now extending the deadline to Monday, October 26th. The program covers wildfire damage in 9 different counties in western Nebraska recovering from blazes that scorched hundreds of thousands of acres. Approved applicants can get up to $500,000 per disaster. A serious industrial accident at a Norfolk Steel plant has left a worker critically injured. Stanton County Sheriff Mike Unger confirms a subcontractor around his late 40s was crushed in an incident at the Nucor facility around 10 this morning. First responders airlifted the victim to an Omaha hospital just before 11 a.m. Norfolk fire officials confirmed they responded to the scene but cannot release further details on his condition. News Channel Nebraska reached out to Nucor management and is waiting to hear back.

0: Alliance Police Department is hitting the brakes on plans to install Flock cameras. Police Chief David Levette withdrew a budget request from the Flock safety system for the upcoming fiscal year. While the department originally wanted the cameras to help track stolen cars and solve crimes, Levette says mounting public privacy concerns and a tight city budget led to the decision to pause. Nationwide scrutiny recently prompted Flock Safety to cut its default data retention period from 30 days down to 7. Alliance Police plan to monitor legal and security updates over the next year before revisiting the technology in future budget talks. Panhandle man is in jail after a weekend stabbing sent one victim to the hospital. Police in Alliance say 47-year-old Fred John Rednest was arrested Monday. Authorities were looking for him after a man suffered serious injuries in a stabbing incident at Alliance residence on Sunday. Police say they located a bloody T-shirt belonging to Rednest along railroad tracks in town and later arrested him at his apartment. Authorities say they're still looking for the knife used to stab the victim. The country music legend and cultural icon Dolly Parton has died at the age of 80. From her Smoky Mountain roots to timeless hits like Jolene, 9 to 5, and I Will Always Love You, Parton built an empire as a legendary songwriter, actor, and global philanthropist. Elizabeth Wagmeister has more on how she leaves behind a mark on generations worldwide.
1: A beloved country queen, known for her vulnerable and poetic lyrics, like in her classic hit, Jolene.
2: Jolene, Jolene.
1: Dolly Parton's music was as popular as her bold style, composing and performing booming anthems like 9 to 5 that resonated with office workers everywhere.
2: Pour myself a cup of ambition.
1: She ranks among the most successful country recording artists of all time, with nearly 50 albums and more than 25 number one hits. A superstar who often sang about her humble, small-town Tennessee roots. The fourth of 12 children, she started singing hymns in church. Dolly moved to Nashville after high school graduation, aiming for work as a songwriter.
2: I was just trying to make a living, trying to find what I wanted to do to have my songs recorded.
1: The petite singer modeled her signature style after a woman known for her promiscuity in her hometown.
2: She was the prettiest thing I'd ever seen. I was very impressed by the big hair she had, the lipstick and the nails and the high heel shoes.
1: Dolly got noticed quickly, scoring a recording deal and a regular gig on The Porter Wagoner Show. Their collaboration lasted 7 years. She wrote a song about parting ways with Wagoner and it became a smash. First in 1974. And again when Whitney Houston recorded it nearly two decades later.
2: Her version of that was spectacular. I always think of it as being our song.
1: Dolly said music made her a crossover success.
2: It was a song that got me everywhere I've ever been. Working 9 to 5.
1: She wrote the theme to 9 to 5 and landed a lead role in the movie.
3: And I shot a hole clean through my purse.
1: Some of her other films include The Best Little Whorehouse in Texas and Steel Magnolias.
2: Young lady, you've just landed yourself a job.
1: Her many job titles included author, theme park owner, and philanthropist. From setting up a literacy program for impoverished children to funding research for a COVID vaccine.
2: Vaccine, vaccine, I'm begging of you, please don't hesitate.
1: She stayed low-key about her charity work, insisting she saw herself as a musician first.
2: My music is everything to me, and I just, that is what I grew from.
1: Dolly said her career was shaped by her family, faith, and ambition.
2: God first, me second. And I've been able to maneuver and live my life based on that and use my talent to the best of my ability.
1: Indeed, she did, writing an estimated 3,000 songs and earning countless awards and honors, including a Grammy Lifetime Achievement Award and enshrinement in the Rock and Roll Hall of Fame, an event Dolly dominated, even out-rocking the rock stars in 2022. She released her first rock album at the age of 77 and often collaborated with younger singers. It all helped make Dolly Parton one of America's most beloved artists, with fans and admirers that spanned

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0: Labor Day getaway, be prepared for higher costs and extra traffic. Traffic is expected to peak the Thursday and Friday into the holiday weekend. According to AAA, domestic flights to popular destinations are up nearly 20% from last year, and hotel prices are up nearly 10%. If you're driving somewhere, prices at the pump will be higher than a year ago. Labor Day 2025, the average for regular unleaded stood at $3.19 a gallon. In Nebraska, the average price per gallon was $4.03 Tuesday morning. A Lincoln woman is heading to prison after recruiting a vulnerable minor to cash forged checks. According to a release, 50-year-old Ryuka Dean pled no contest to attempted second-degree forgery. Investigators say Dean targeted a child with known cognitive disabilities to help her pass fake checks worth thousands of dollars at a bank. A judge sentenced Dean to 132 days in prison, granting her credit for time already served. Heartland Hope Mission is expanding its West Omaha facility to meet soaring demand for crisis services. The nonprofit held a ribbon cutting Monday for its expanded Industrial Road location. Officials say upgrades include a permanent disaster response center to help families displaced by emergencies with temporary housing essentials and case management. CEO Chelsea Salifu says demand for these case management services has skyrocketed up to 600%. An estimated 42% of Americans over age 55 will eventually develop dementia. That's according to researchers at the National Institutes of Health. While most people probably know prioritizing brain health is critical, experts say many may not know how to do that. Mandy Gaither has more.
8: For years, Linda Barber helped her mother care for her father and his cognitive decline.
9: He hid it from us for a long time.
8: After his death, Barber says genetic testing showed she too was at high risk of developing Alzheimer's disease, and her concern then turned to her own child.
9: I want to be around and cognitive for my son.
8: That's how Barber met Dr. Douglas Shari, a neurologist with the Ohio State University Wexner Medical Center. She learned 5 daily habits that can protect the brain and slow the progression of cognitive decline, regardless of age or family history.
10: Use it or lose it. It's very much true for the brain.
8: First, Shari says to get physical exercise. It's not only good for your heart and muscles, but moving your body boosts your brain. Next, do mental exercises. Keep your brain stimulated. Shari says to do that through puzzles and games and by staying social. Get off your phone and away from the television and engage in conversation. Third, maintain good nutrition. He recommends a Mediterranean diet.

0: 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And finally, reduce stress levels. That can include managing mental health conditions like depression and anxiety.
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7: Look at your AccuWeather forecast. High temperatures from today, and you know the heat index much warmer than this, particularly in eastern Nebraska, where humidity has returned with a vengeance. 88 in Norfolk, 85 in Columbus, 86 out west in McCook, 87 in Valentine and in Chadron. Here are the lows overnight. The further north you get, the cooler it gets, into the 50s in O'Neill, Ainsworth, Valentine, Chadron, all near the mid 50s. But central and southeast Nebraska, much warmer, 64 in Kearney, 66 in Hastings. Chance for rain, maybe even some spotty storms in the southern Nebraska panhandle and in southern Nebraska in general. But the chance for anything severe has diminished throughout the day, thanks to some lingering clouds and some precipitation earlier in the day. Here's the outlook for tomorrow. Again, chance for some storms, but really out west in the southwesternmost corner of the panhandle is where it's most likely. That's the category 2, slight risk, marginal risk for the rest of the panhandle, and the rest of the state might see some showers, perhaps some strong storms, very isolated though. Tomorrow's highs, upper 80s in the panhandle, lower to mid 80s in central and northern Nebraska, but another day in the 80s for your highs.
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7: Central Nebraska town could see 911 service get a little more costly. The Hastings City Council Monday gave second round approval to a 911 landline surcharge. Once it goes into effect in January, folks with landlines phone service will see a 25-cent increase in that surcharge, or $3,000 annually. But city officials say that small increase will add up quickly for them as they look to fund 911 services long term.
8: That brings in approximately $48,000 a year. That would be an increase of about $15,000. The wired fund is largely used as the 911 center's savings account.
7: City officials say Adams County is down to about 5,000 active landlines left, a figure that drops every year. The council will vote on the final reading of the ordinance at their next meeting. OpenAI is rolling out a new ChatGPT for teens. Experience that it says will provide additional safety protections for teenagers. The move comes as OpenAI faces a string of lawsuits alleging that inappropriate conversations with ChatGPT contributed to harm or death of young people. Allegations OpenAI denies. Jen Sullivan has more.
9: Artificial intelligence chatbots can respond to any type of question, so it's no wonder 70% of kids 13 to 17 say they're using AI tools to help with homework, according to a recent survey from Common Sense Media. So how can parents ensure their kids are using it safely?
10: Our safety work is never done.
9: Laura Jonas is the head of youth well-being and families at OpenAI, the company behind ChatGPT. OpenAI recently rolled out its new ChatGPT for Teens feature aimed at keeping teens safe. Users who identify at sign-up that they are under 18 will automatically be placed in protective settings. When it comes to AI sites, ChatGPT is the most popular among teens, with more than half saying they've used it, according to a Pew Research Center study published in December.
10: The goal is for this to be a learning tool for teens.
9: The new features include things like suggestions for minors to take breaks after they've been active for 90 minutes within a 3-hour window. Parents and teens can set quiet hours where ChatGPT is unavailable. There's also a study hours mode that gives directions, not fast answers.
10: This is 24/7, 365, a continuous effort to make sure that we're getting teens the support that they need in the moments that they need it.
9: OpenAI has faced scrutiny

0: over concerns that ChatGPT can harm young people, including lawsuits from families who allege that ChatGPT contributed to their child's suicide. The company has pushed back on those allegations. For Consumer Watch, I'm Jen Sullivan.
1: $250,000 fundraising effort is helping Mary Lanning Healthcare upgrade the defibrillators used on its crash carts. The hospital's previous defibrillators were aging and in need of replacement. The new equipment features updated technology designed to make the devices faster and easier to use. The new defibrillators are also equipped with electrodes specifically designed for pediatric patients, along with real-time pediatric analysis. Over the past year, funds were raised through the MLH Foundation Golf Tournament, private donations, and a Rural Health Transformation Project grant. Turning now to the weather, here's NCN forecaster Michael Shively with a look on what you can expect.
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8: AccuWeather weather forecast on News Channel Nebraska. High temperatures from today, 88 in Scotts Bluff, 88 in Chadron, mid-80s to upper 80s for really most of Nebraska. A little bit cooler there in the southeast part of the state. Here's the future cast. Starts out west and maybe moves to south central, southwest Nebraska late tonight, early tomorrow morning, but then clears up. The chances of any severe weather have really diminished for most of the state. You can thank some lingering clouds. You can thank precipitation from this morning for that. Tonight's lows to the 50s. We head 57 in O'Neill and in Norfolk, 59 in Broken Bow and North Platte. Stays warmer in southern and southeast Nebraska, looking at the low to mid 60s. Tonight's conditions, again, chance of some rain in southwest and southern Nebraska, maybe some spotty areas where there's some hail or heavy winds. But that rain really has been a theme here in the last month, hasn't it? Well, we figured out a little bit of why. There's been a persistent heat dome that has had scorching temps in Texas. Because of that, a conveyor belt of severe weather and heavy rainfall kind of went along the northern edge of that heat dome, and that's what's led to heavy rain in Nebraska, Kansas, Iowa, and

0: Midwest in general. It might continue some tomorrow in the Panhandle. Southwest Panhandle is the most likely area to see some severe weather, and the rest of the state maybe just some showers. Don't expect anything too strong or severe. What about the highs? The 80s everywhere, between 82 in Ainsworth and 88 in Beatrice, Lincoln, and Omaha. Tomorrow's conditions, maybe out west we see a little bit of precipitation. For the most part, partly sunny across the Cornhusker State. Extended forecast and much of the same for the next few days, mid to upper 80s for the highs. Then next week is when we could see some more storm chances. Southeast Nebraska, much of the same, a little bit hotter on the weekend, 93 and 95 for the highs on Saturday and Sunday, and that low temp hovering right around 70. Central Nebraska, some clouds forming tomorrow, but nothing too obscure. Then temperatures start to rise come Friday, Saturday, Sunday. Keep in mind, those are days the Nebraska State Fair is going on in Grand Island. Northwest Nebraska really heats up, start touching 90 Thursday, and then that heat lingers on into the start of next week. Southwest Nebraska could see triple digits again. My goodness, look out for that weather on Saturday. It'll be hot and sunny, and then storms could arrive to start next week.
1: Hollis Waterfall just got a lot easier for visitors with mobility challenges. Smith Falls State Park east of Valentine says they are now offering two free lever-driven all-terrain wheelchairs, one for adults and one for children. Equipped with mountain bike tires, trail handles, and extra safety gear, the GRIT chairs help everyone navigate the outdoors and reach the historic falls. Visitors can check out the chairs on a first-come, first-served basis at the park office with a valid photo ID. Defendants tied to a series of Grand Island shootings have now been sentenced. We previously told you 20-year-old Keeson Witt was sentenced to 35 to 65 years in prison for shootings in September 2025. Now the other defendants connected to the case have also been sentenced. 19-year-old Ernesto Villanaza received 14 to 30 years in prison for unlawful discharge of a firearm, along with 5 to 10 years for witness tampering. 19-year-old Aiden Francis was sentenced to 18 months in prison for accessory to a felony. 19-year-old Abriana Picor received 5 years probation for accessory to a felony. Police Chief Dean Elliott previously said the incident stemmed from a feud between groups of young people that escalated into gunfire. Panhandle School is in the running for a potential $1 million donation that could transform their football field. Leighton Public Schools was selected as a $5,000 winner in its T-Mobile Friday Night's 5G Lights competition. They're now entered into a nationwide competition where the school district based in Dalton could get anywhere from $25,000 to $1 million to upgrade their facilities. The wireless company said Leighton Superintendent Matt McLaughlin applied to create a modern multi-use field for football and other sports in Dalton and Gurley. The composition is open to schools in towns with populations of fewer than 150,000 people. Gold standard of Nebraska high school football, at least in recent years, is eyeing another state championship. NCN's Jake Bartecki has a season preview of the Millard South Patriots.
2: Many teams in the country, much less the entire state of Nebraska, have the amount of talent and thus as high of expectations as the Millard South Patriots. They're going for a three-peat in Class A this season. And the most highly touted newcomer to this Millard South group, Husker quarterback commit, five-star Trey Taylor.
3: Stud. He takes football very seriously. He wants to get better. He wants to learn. You know, he had majority of our offense already learned before he actually showed up, right? So he's a serious competitor, and that's going to definitely show on Friday nights.
2: Taylor comes to Millard South after 3 years of high school football at Carmel High School in Chicago, where he set record upon record, including a completion percentage of over 80%. When it comes to being closer to where his future lies, the Nebraska commit says the focus remains on winning at Millard South.
4: I mean, like the future is important, but right now I'm focused on Wayne State, so it's pretty important, but you know what I'm saying? The first thing I'm worried about right now is winning.
5: When it comes to what Taylor's brought to the program, skill's the obvious answer, but senior lineman Stevie Grabowski says his main takeaway has been Taylor.

0: Taylor's a leadership.
1: I mean, the first day, he just made himself a leader. Like, the first day, he came in, made a name for himself, and he just felt like he was, like, on the team for the past year.
0: Taylor's approach this season is to be team first.
2: There's no personal goals for me. I mean, last year I kind of hit a lot of my personal goals that probably won't be touched again, like the 80% completion percentage. So that's just really kind of unheard of type of thing. So my next personal goal is to win state with the team.
0: On the heels of back-to-back state titles, the Patriots know they'll have a target on their back. But they also know they've got the ability to win it all again.
3: There's two sides to it. The first side is, like, it's a new team and we haven't won a game this year. And the other side of it is, these guys need to play with swag and play with a chip on their shoulder.
1: And they've told us since day one, since we started, we got a target on our back. This whole state's ready to get us. They want us to keep on pushing ourselves every day. They want us to keep on working day in and day out, and just keep on building day by day.
0: It'll be Millard South and Millard North at Buell Stadium on Friday, August 28th, a 7 p.m. kickoff for the Patriots to begin what they hope is a third straight state championship season. They have a big game at the end of the year as well. They'll take on rival Omaha Westside in Week 9. In Omaha, Jake Bartecki, News Channel Nebraska.
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5: Here's a look at satellite radar, and this radar goes up until about 6 or 7 p.m. tonight, but check out a little bit of system that moves in. Everything moves out of southern Nebraska earlier today. That's some rain and cloud formation there, and then a little bit of severe storm pops up in the Nebraska Panhandle. That's possible throughout the night, although the risk has diminished throughout the day today that there will be anything severe for most of the state tonight. Here's the low temperatures, 58 for Hardington, 56 in Valentine, a lot warmer in the southeast, 66 in Lincoln and in Hastings. Here's that chance for rain. Again, it's going to be spotty if it happens at all for much of the state, and for southern Nebraska, that would be in the overnight hours. How about tomorrow? Into the 80s we head, 89 in Chadron, 88 in Lincoln, and as low as 83 degrees in Grand Islands.
4: Nebraska. Now let's take another look at today's top stories. Debate over school safety in Omaha moves to the city council just 1 week after controversy erupted over officers using shock gloves. The Omaha City Council held a first reading Tuesday to renew contracts for 35 police officers assigned to area schools. The proposal continues current coverage for 18 schools across four major districts, including OPS, Millard, Westside, and Elkhorn, totaling around $2.5 million funded by the districts. Public comment on the officer agreement opens at next Tuesday's meeting, with a final council vote scheduled for September 15th. That debate over security comes as an officer stepped in to stop violence at an Omaha high school just this morning. A 14-year-old student is in police custody after bringing a knife and trying to attack another student at Omaha Central High School this morning. Omaha police say a school resource officer and security staff broke up a hallway brawl around 9:30 a.m., disarming the teenager after finding a knife hidden in his waistband. Investigators say the fight stems from an ongoing off-campus dispute, and the suspect swung the knife at another student before officers stepped in. Police booked the teen for felony assault, while the second student was released to a guardian with assault charges pending in juvenile court. After more than 3 years of holding meetings at the Hastings Municipal Airport, the Hastings City Council will return to City Hall. The City Hall building has been undergoing a $7 million renovation since June 2023, forcing city services and council meetings to move to other locations. Contractors are putting the finishing touches on the building this month, including work to reopen the city council chambers. The council voted unanimously Monday night to move future meetings back to City Hall starting in September. New federal push to lower grocery store prices by importing foreign beef is sparking strong pushback from independent ranchers across the country. Cattle producers across the nation are navigating volatile markets, warned that allowing tariff-free imports to undercut domestic prices could threaten long-term food security and local farms.

0: Eli Kuh has more from Oregon.
1: Wife Christine opened Deck Family Farm in Junction City back in 2004, selling beef among other products through delivery services and local farmers markets.
2: So we started with just my wife and I and five kids, and now we have 20 employees. So it's grown significantly.
1: But he tells me it's a time of uncertainty for local farmers. On Friday, President Trump announced a plan to allow the tariff-free import of up to 300,000 tons of beef for 90 days. The president says the beef will be sold at 25% below market price.
2: My initial reaction to the tariffs is that this isn't needed because we produce a lot of beef in this country. And so we need to be focusing on our own game here, so we don't need to be importing foreign beef.
1: This comes as the price of beef sits at an all-time high, according to the Bureau of Labor Statistics, nearing $7 a pound for ground beef.
2: Right now it's expensive. We should see prices lowering. We need to be looking at the long game in terms of food security in this country and how do we develop a stable economy for producing our own foods here in this country.
3: But Deck says even if these imports lower grocery prices in the short term, they could disrupt the local food system in the long term.
2: I think the ultimate fear is that you're going to find less local farmers and we're going to end up outsourcing more of our food to other countries, which is going to create more of a fragile food system.
1: The Oregon Farm Bureau says it was, quote, deeply disappointed by the administration's decision, saying local ranchers would be undercut and citing concerns about quality after the president declined to say where the beef would be sourced.
2: We have a lot of organizations and departments which helps us produce clean beef to help us protect the environment and to make sure that we have all these safeguards in our country. So by outsourcing beef from another country, we're basically saying we're going to throw all that out the window and it doesn't matter and we're just going to import whatever's the cheapest.
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5: Let's look at your AccuWeather forecast. High temperatures from today and, you know, the heat index much warmer than this, particularly in eastern Nebraska, where humidity has returned with a vengeance. 88 in Norfolk, 85 in Columbus, 86 out west in McCook, 87 in Valentine and in Chadron. Here are the lows overnight. The further north you get, the cooler it gets, into the 50s in O'Neill, Ainsworth, Valentine, Chadron, all near the mid-50s, but central and southeast Nebraska, much warmer, 64 in Kearney, 66 in Hastings. Chance for rain, maybe even some spotty storms in the southern Nebraska panhandle and in southern Nebraska in general. But the chance for anything severe has diminished throughout the day, thanks to some lingering clouds and some precipitation earlier in the day. Here's the outlook for tomorrow. Again, chance for some storms, but really out west in the southwesternmost corner of the panhandle is where it's most likely. That's the category 2. Slight risk, marginal risk for the rest of the panhandle, and the rest of the state might see some showers, perhaps some strong storms, very isolated though. Tomorrow's highs, upper 80s in the panhandle, lower to mid 80s in central and northern Nebraska, but another day in the 80s for your highs.

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9: Read. The decision also appears to leave room for additional court challenges that could further slow Trump's order calling for delivery of mail ballots only to people on federal government-created lists. It's been nearly 2 weeks since a historic storm struck parts of Indiana, and thousands of people are still in the dark. The storm knocked power out for almost 375,000 customers. As of Monday afternoon, that number had been whittled down to 9,300. For those folks, the nearly two-week blackout is far too long. Sherelle Hubbard reports.
10: Tuesday will mark 2 full weeks of being in the dark for some folks in Northwest Indiana. And residents say the situation for some is dire. One of them is 70-year-old Willette Wright.
11: Some people are now 13 days. We got areas here in Gary where our seniors are stuck in their houses without any utilities. Our seniors are begging for help.
10: Others say the blackout is especially challenging for vulnerable populations.
12: I got 3 kids, no family support, no friend support.
10: Community groups are standing in the gap, providing temporary relief while crews work to get power back on. Monday, social media influencer and food blogger Keith Lee hosted a relief event.
13: If you want some food or you need some food, come get some.
10: Officials at Northern Indiana Public Service Company, or NIPSCO, have said they hope to have power restored for all of Northwest Indiana by Tuesday. Some people say their expectations are low.
14: We've gotten these different timelines of when we're going to get power, and we've been told something, and then that passes and it doesn't happen. I don't have faith that it's going to be Tuesday.
10: The mayor of Gary, Indiana, a majority black city with one of the longest projected power restoration timelines, says his city wasn't prioritized by the power company.
15: Gary was omitted.

0: in that time frame of restoration, which caused the community to be frustrated and upset.
1: He's calling on NIPSCO to put more boots on the ground there.
2: It's so long to live like this. All your resources gone.
1: I'm Sherelle Hubbard reporting.
3: The many storylines surrounding the Nebraska offense, one of the most intriguing is that of the running backs battle. NCN's Jake Bartecki has a practice update.
4: Season Emmett Johnson gave Husker fans a season they won't soon forget, but now he's doing his own thing and doing it quite well with the Chiefs in the NFL preseason. A running back competition has been ongoing in Lincoln throughout fall camp, and E.J. Barthel says it's the best running back room he's ever had.
5: They push each other each and every single day, and I think keeping them together is my biggest challenge because there's only one guy that's really going to be out there getting the ball. So, like, the competition part of it has been paramount as far as guys getting better at they need to get better at.
4: The battle consists of Makai Nelson, Isaiah Mosey, Quentin Ives, and true freshman Jamal Rule. Rule and Nelson have handled the challenge of staying together as one unit in competition by working hard together on the field, but also by spending time together off the field.
6: As a collective, we're trying to be the best running back room in the nation, so we can't do that with just one person. So we go at each other every single day, compete with each other, compete against each other, just trying to make each other, giving each other a slight little edge every single day.
7: You know, Jamal loves to go bowling and stuff like that, so he'll invite us. And then, Coach EJ will invite the guys to the house. You know, we'll go on the jet skis or something like that just to, take our minds off of the football when we're not in the football.
4: What makes Barthel so confident about this group is a wide range of abilities across the backs in the competition.
5: We got some special skill sets in that room, and so it's healthy for the younger guys in the room or the least experienced guys in the room to really be coached hard and pushed to push the top of the room.
4: Now, there doesn't seem to be a clear number one candidate right now per Coach Rule or E.J. Barthel, but if there's one player that did play more than most a year ago, that would be Makai Nelson. And in the bowl game last year, the Las Vegas Bowl against Utah, 12 carries for 88 yards and a touchdown. He said that gave him a lot of confidence coming into this season. Huskers kick it all off on September 5th, hosting Ohio. Covering the Huskers, Jake Bartecki, News Channel Nebraska.
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8: Catch your AccuWeather forecast on News Channel Nebraska. High temperatures from today, 88 in Scotts Bluff, 88 in Chadron, mid-80s to upper 80s for really most of Nebraska. A little bit cooler there in the southeast part of the state. Here's the future cast. Starts out west and maybe moves to south central, southwest Nebraska late tonight, early tomorrow morning, but then clears up. The chances of any severe weather have really diminished for most of the states. You can thank some lingering clouds. You can thank precipitation from this morning for that. Tonight's lows to the 50s. We head 57 in O'Neill and in Norfolk, 59 in Broken Bow and North Platte. Stays warmer in southern and southeast Nebraska, looking at the low to mid 60s. Tonight's conditions, again, chance of some rain in southwest and southern Nebraska, maybe some spotty areas where there's some hail or heavy winds. But that rain really has been a theme here in the last month, hasn't it? Well, we figured out a little bit of why. There's been a persistent heat dome that has had scorching temps in Texas. Because of that, a conveyor belt of severe weather and heavy rainfall kind of went along the northern edge of that heat dome, and that's what's led to heavy rain in Nebraska, Kansas, Iowa, and the Midwest in general. It might continue some tomorrow in the Panhandle. Southwest Panhandle is the most likely area to see some severe weather, and the rest of the state, maybe just some showers. Don't expect anything too strong or severe. What about the highs? The 80s everywhere between 82 in Ainsworth and 88 in Beatrice, Lincoln, and Omaha. Tomorrow's conditions, maybe out west we see a little bit of precipitation. For the most part, partly sunny across the Cornhusker State. Extended forecast and much of the same for the next few days, mid to upper 80s for the highs. Then next week is when we could see some more storm chances.

0: chances. Southeast Nebraska, much of the same. A little bit hotter on the weekend, 93 and 95 for the highs on Saturday and Sunday, and that low temp hovering right around 70. Central Nebraska, some clouds forming tomorrow, but nothing too obscure. Then temperatures start to rise come Friday, Saturday, Sunday. Keep in mind, those are days the Nebraska State Fair is going on in Grand Island. Northwest Nebraska really heats up, start touching 90 Thursday, and then that heat lingers on into the start of next week. Southwest Nebraska could see triple digits again. My goodness, look out for that weather on Saturday. It'll be hot and sunny, and then storms could arrive to start next week.
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11: Softball team is looking to return to the state tournament after getting off to a strong start against some of the state's top competition. NCN's Brandon Shanahan has more from the dugout.
12: During the opening weekend, the Tigers competed at the Bellevue East Tournament, picking up wins against defending Class A champion Lincoln Southwest and Class A contenders Omaha Marion and Millard North. Junior pitcher Ella Tinsman led the way in the circle, throwing 11 innings while allowing just one hit and no earned runs. She also recorded 20 strikeouts over the weekend. While Tinsman shined in the circle, she emphasized that it was a team effort.
13: I think just trusting my defense, knowing that even if I do make a mistake, like, it's all okay. And just trusting my catcher and, like, trusting my coach for calling pitches and just knowing, like, what to throw against them.
12: Head coach Blake Marcourt told News Channel Nebraska he's happy with how the season has started and hopes these results inspire confidence.
14: Well, I think it should give our girls a lot of confidence, knowing that we can go up against some of the better teams in the state at any class and compete with them. So whether they believed in themselves before, hopefully this gives them the opportunity to believe in themselves now going forward.
12: Hastings will continue to see high-end competition going to another tournament this weekend, comprised of mostly Class A contenders. Marquardt adds that the team is ready for the challenge.
14: We've set a high standard for them, and you know, we probably continue to maybe raise that standard every day we're out here, but right now they're meeting that standard. It's just been a really fun group to start the year so far.
12: In Hastings, for News Channel Nebraska, I'm Brandon Shanahan.
11: Well, I'm Tyler Murphy, and that does it for this hour of news here on News Channel Nebraska. 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

0: Hello, how are we doing? My name is Tyler Murphy, and you're watching News Channel Nebraska. I'll be stepping in for Dave today, as it's Tuesday, August 25th. Now let's take a look at our top headlines. First, Nebraska farmers and ranchers recovering from March's wildfires now have more time to apply for federal help. And coming up, if you're closing out summer with a Labor Day getaway, be prepared for higher costs and extra traffic. Now time for a look at your forecast with NCN weather forecaster Michael Shively.
1: Tyler, here's a look at satellite radar, and this radar goes up until about 6 or 7 p.m. tonight, but check out a little bit of system that moves in. Everything moves out of southern Nebraska earlier today. That's some rain and cloud formation there, and then a little bit of severe storm pops up in the Nebraska Panhandle. That's possible throughout the night, although the risk has diminished throughout the day today that there will be anything severe for most of the state tonight. Here's the low temperatures, 58 for Hardington, 56 in Valentine, a lot warmer in the southeast, 66 in Lincoln and in Hastings. Here's that chance for rain. Again, it's going to be spotty if it happens at all for much of the state, and for southern Nebraska, that would be in the overnight hours. How about tomorrow? Into the 80s we head, 89 in Chadron, 88 in Lincoln, and as low as 83 degrees in Grand Islands.
0: Welcome back to News Channel Nebraska. Now let's take a look at our top headlines today. Nebraska's farmers and ranchers recovering from March's wildfires now have more time to apply for federal help. The USDA's Farm Service Agency said it's extending the deadline for the Emergency Conservation Program. Applications opened in late April for the program. The Farm Service Agency is now extending the deadline to Monday, October 26th. The program covers wildfire damage in 9 different counties in western Nebraska recovering from blazes that scorched hundreds of thousands of acres. Approved applicants can get up to $500,000 per disaster. A serious industrial accident at a Norfolk Steel plant has left a worker critically injured. Stanton County Sheriff Mike Unger confirms a subcontractor around his late 40s was crushed in an incident at the Nucor facility around 10 this morning. First responders airlifted the victim to an Omaha hospital just before 11 a.m. Norfolk fire officials confirmed they responded to the scene but cannot release further details on his condition. News Channel Nebraska reached out to Nucor management and is waiting to hear back. The Alliance Police Department is hitting the brakes on plans to install flock cameras. Police Chief David Levette withdrew a budget request from the flock safety system for the upcoming fiscal year. While the department originally wanted the cameras to help track stolen cars and solve crimes, Levette says mounting public privacy concerns and a tight city budget led to the decision to pause. Nationwide scrutiny recently prompted flock safety to cut its default data retention period from 30 days down to 7. Alliance Police plan to monitor legal and security updates over the next year before revisiting the technology in future budget talks. Panhandle man is in jail after a weekend stab.

0: being sent one victim to the hospital. Police in Alliance say 47-year-old Fred John Redness was arrested Monday. Authorities were looking for him after a man suffered serious injuries in a stabbing incident at Alliance residence on Sunday. Police say they located a bloody t-shirt belonging to Redness along railroad tracks in town and later arrested him at his apartment. Authorities say they're still looking for the knife used to stab the victim. The country music legend and cultural icon Dolly Parton has died at the age of 80. From her Smoky Mountain roots to timeless hits like Jolene, 9 to 5, and I Will Always Love You, Parton built an empire as a legendary songwriter, actor, and global philanthropist. Elizabeth Wagmeister has more on how she leaves behind a mark on generations worldwide.
1: A beloved country queen, known for her vulnerable and poetic lyrics, like in her classic hit, Jolene.
2: Jolene, Jolene.
1: Dolly Parton's music was as popular as her bold style, composing and performing booming anthems like 9 to 5 that resonated with office workers everywhere.
2: Pour myself a cup of ambition.
1: She ranks among the most successful country recording artists of all time, with nearly 50 albums and more than 25 number one hits. A superstar who often sang about her humble small-town Tennessee roots. The fourth of 12 children, she started singing hymns in church. Dolly moved to Nashville after high school graduation, aiming for work as a songwriter.
2: I was just trying to make a living, trying to find what I wanted to do to have my songs recorded.
1: The petite singer modeled her signature style after a woman known for her promiscuity in her hometown.
2: She was the prettiest thing I'd ever seen. I was very impressed by the big hair she had, the lipstick and the nails and the high heel shoes.
1: Dolly got noticed quickly, scoring a recording deal and a regular gig on the Porter Wagoner Show. Their collaboration lasted 7 years. She wrote a song about parting ways with Wagoner and it became a smash. First in 1974. And again when Whitney Houston recorded it nearly two decades later.
2: Her version of that was spectacular. I always think of it as being our song.
1: Dolly said music made her a crossover success.
2: It was a song that got me everywhere I've ever been.
3: Working 9 to 5.
1: She wrote the theme to 9 to 5 and landed a lead role in the movie.
4: And I shot a hole clean through my purse.
1: Some of her other films include The Best Little Whorehouse in Texas and Steel Magnolias.
2: Young lady, you've just landed yourself a job.
1: Her many job titles included author, theme park owner, and philanthropist. From setting up a literacy program for impoverished children to funding research for a COVID vaccine.
2: Vaccine, vaccine, I'm begging of you, please don't hesitate.
1: She stayed low-key about her charity work, insisting she saw herself as a musician first.
2: My music is everything to me, and I just, that is what I grew from.
1: Dolly said her career was shaped by her family, faith, and ambition.
2: God first, me second. And I've been able to maneuver and live my life based on that and use my talent to the best of my ability.
1: Indeed, she did, writing an estimated 3,000 songs and earning countless awards and honors, including a Grammy Lifetime Achievement Award and enshrinement in the Rock and Roll Hall of Fame, an event Dolly dominated, even out-rocking the rock stars in 2022. She released her first rock album at the age of 77 and often collaborated with younger singers. It all helped make Dolly Parton one of America's most beloved artists, with fans and admirers that spanned generations. Yes.

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4: Labor Day getaway, be prepared for higher costs and extra traffic. Traffic is expected to peak the Thursday and Friday into the holiday weekend. According to AAA, domestic flights to popular destinations are up nearly 20% from last year, and hotel prices are up nearly 10%. If you're driving somewhere, prices at the pump will be higher than a year ago. Labor Day 2025, the average for regular unleaded stood at $3.19 a gallon. In Nebraska, the average price per gallon was $4.03 Tuesday morning. A Lincoln woman is heading to prison after recruiting a vulnerable minor to cash forged checks. According to a release, 50-year-old Ryuka Dean pled no contest to attempted second-degree forgery. Investigators say Dean targeted a child with known cognitive disabilities to help her pass fake checks worth thousands of dollars at a bank. A judge sentenced Dean to 132 days in prison, granting her credit for time already served. Heartland Hope Mission is expanding its West Omaha facility to meet soaring demand for crisis services. The nonprofit held a ribbon cutting Monday for its expanded Industrial Road location. Officials say upgrades include a permanent disaster response center to help families displaced by emergencies with temporary housing essentials and case management. CEO Chelsea Salifu says demand for these case management services has skyrocketed up to 600%. An estimated 42% of Americans over age 55 will eventually develop dementia. That's according to researchers at the National Institutes of Health. While most people probably know prioritizing brain health is critical, experts say many may not know how to do that. Amanda Gaither has more.
5: For years, Linda Barber helped her mother care for her father and his cognitive decline.
6: He hid it from us for a long time.
5: After his death, Barber says genetic testing showed she too was at high risk of developing Alzheimer's disease, and her concern then turned to her own child.
6: I want to be around and cognitive for my son.
5: That's how Barber met Dr. Douglas Shari, a neurologist with the Ohio State University Wexner Medical Center. She learned 5 daily habits that can protect the brain and slow the progression of cognitive decline, regardless of age or family history.
7: Use it or lose it. It's very much true for the brain.
5: First, Shari says to get physical exercise. It's not only good for your heart and muscles, but moving your body boosts your brain. Next, do mental exercises. Keep your brain stimulated. Shari says to do that through puzzles and games and by staying social. Get off your phone and away from the television and engage in conversation. Third, maintain good nutrition. He recommends a Mediterranean diet with lots of fruits and vegetables and limiting red meats and processed sugars. Fourth, prioritize quality sleep. Keep bedtime routines and treat conditions like sleep apnea and high blood pressure to ensure you're getting those good Z's. And finally, reduce stress levels. That can include managing mental health conditions like depression and anxiety.
6: If I can keep my cognitive going, then I'm going to be able to still have an enriched life.
5: For Health Minute, I'm Mandy Gaither.
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6: Hope you've had a good day. Let's look at your AccuWeather forecast. High temperatures from today, and you know the heat index much warmer than this, particularly in eastern Nebraska, where humidity has returned with a vengeance. 88 in Norfolk, 85 in Columbus, 86 out west in McCook, 87 in Valentine and in Chadron. Here are the lows overnight. The further north you get, the cooler it gets, into the 50s in O'Neill, Ainsworth, Valentine, Chadron, all near the mid-50s, but central and southeast Nebraska much warmer, 64 in Kearney, 66 in Hastings. Chance for rain, maybe even some spotty storms in the southern Nebraska panhandle and in southern Nebraska in general, but the chance for anything severe has diminished throughout the day thanks to some lingering clouds and some precipitation earlier in the day. Here's the outlook for tomorrow. Again, chance for some storms, but really out west in the southwesternmost corner of the panhandle is where it's most likely. That's the category 2. Slight risk, marginal risk for the rest of the panhandle, and the rest of the state might see some showers, perhaps some strong storms, very isolated though. Tomorrow's highs, upper 80s in the panhandle, lower to mid 80s in central and northern Nebraska, but another day in the 80s for your highs.
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8: And it turned out she had had cancer, and not just one, but two kinds. Her dad actually came with her to that appointment. I was like, it's pretty routine, just get her in so we can see if he also thinks she needs her tonsils out. And they called me and said, yes, Dr. Altman thinks her tonsils are enlarged, but there's another issue. When he was doing his thorough examination, masses felt different in her thyroid. And so that same day, he worked to get her in the ultrasound, and they got her right in the ultrasound and found He described it as more nodules than actual thyroid. Today, he had to call and tell me that it was cancer.

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4: City Council Monday gave second round approval to a 911 landline surcharge. Once it goes into effect in January, folks with landlines phone service will see a 25-cent increase in that surcharge, or $3,000 annually. But city officials say that small increase will add up quickly for them as they look to fund 911 services long term.
5: That brings in approximately $48,000 a year. That would be an increase of about $15,000. The wired fund is largely used as the 911 center's savings account.
4: City officials say Adams County is down to about 5,000 active landlines left, a figure that drops every year. The council will vote on the final reading of the ordinance at their next meeting. OpenAI is rolling out a new ChatGPT for teens. Experience that it says will provide additional safety protections for teenagers. The move comes as OpenAI faces a string of lawsuits alleging that inappropriate conversations with ChatGPT contributed to harm or death of young people. Allegations OpenAI denies. Jen Sullivan has more.
6: Artificial intelligence chatbots can respond to any type of question, so it's no wonder 70% of kids 13 to 17 say they're using AI tools to help with homework, according to a recent survey from Common Sense Media. So how can parents ensure their kids are using it safely?
7: Our safety work is never done.
6: Laura Jonas is the head of youth well-being and families at OpenAI, the company behind ChatGPT. OpenAI recently rolled out its new ChatGPT for Teens feature aimed at keeping teens safe. Users who identify at sign up that they are under 18 will automatically be placed in protective settings. When it comes to AI sites, ChatGPT is the most popular among teens, with more than half saying they've used it, according to a Pew Research Center study published in December.
7: The goal is for this to be a learning tool for teens.
6: The new features include things like suggestions for minors to take breaks after they've been active for 90 minutes within a 3-hour window. Parents and teens can set quiet hours where ChatGPT is unavailable. There's also a study hours mode that gives directions, not fast answers.
7: This is 24/7, 365, a continuous effort to make sure that we're getting teens the support that they need in the moments that they need it.
6: OpenAI has faced scrutiny over concerns that ChatGPT can harm young people, including lawsuits from families who allege that ChatGPT contributed to their child's suicide. The company has pushed back on those allegations. For Consumer Watch, I'm Jen Sullivan.
4: $250,000 fundraising effort is helping Mary Lanning Healthcare upgrade the defibrillators used on its crash carts. The hospital's previous defibrillators were aging and in need of replacement. The new equipment features updated technology designed to make the devices faster and easier to use. The new defibrillators are also equipped with electrodes specifically designed for pediatric patients, along with real-time pediatric analysis. Over the past year, funds were raised through the MLH Foundation Golf Tournament, private donations, and a Rural Health Transformation Project grant. Turning now to the weather, here's NCN forecaster Michael Shively with a look on what you can expect.
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6: Washington needs Nebraska common sense more than ever. That's why Pete Ricketts is taking on both parties to ban congressional insider trading. Ricketts introduced the law to stop corrupt politicians from gaming the system and lining their own pockets. Career politicians hate it. Washington insiders want to kill it. But Ricketts will never stop fighting for what's right. Call Pete Ricketts. Thank him for fighting to stop insider trading and keep standing for Nebraska.
7: AccuWeather weather forecast on News Channel Nebraska. High temperatures from today, 88 in Scotts Bluff, 88 in Chadron, mid-80s to upper 80s for really most of Nebraska. A little bit cooler there in the southeast part of the state. Here's the future cast. Starts out west and maybe moves to south central, southwest Nebraska late tonight, early tomorrow morning, but then clears up. The chances of any severe weather have really diminished for most of the state. You can thank some lingering clouds. You can thank precipitation from this morning for that. Tonight's lows to the 50s. We head 57 in O'Neill and in Norfolk, 59 in Broken Bow and North Platte. Stays warmer in southern and southeast Nebraska, looking at the low to mid 60s. Tonight's conditions, again, chance of some rain in southwest and southern Nebraska, maybe some spotty areas where there's some hail or heavy winds. But that rain really has been a theme here in the last month, hasn't it? Well, we figured out a little bit of why. There's been a persistent heat dome that has had scorching temps in Texas. Because of that, a conveyor belt of severe weather and heavy rainfall kind of went along the northern edge of that heat dome, and that's what's led to heavy rain in Nebraska, Kansas, Iowa, and the Midwest in general. It might continue some tomorrow in the Panhandle. Southwest Panhandle is the most likely area to see some severe weather, and the rest of the state maybe just some showers. Don't expect anything too strong or severe. What about the highs? The 80s everywhere between 82 in Ainsworth and 88 in Beatrice, Lincoln, and Omaha. Tomorrow's conditions, maybe out west we see a little bit of precipitation. For the most part, partly sunny across the Cornhusker State. Extended forecast and much of the same for the next few days, mid to upper 80s for the highs. Then next week is when we could see some more storm chances. Southeast Nebraska, much of the same. A little bit hotter on the weekend, 93 and 95 for the highs on Saturday and Sunday, and that low temp hovering right around 70. Central Nebraska, some clouds forming tomorrow, but nothing too obscure. Then temperatures start to rise come Friday, Saturday, Sunday. Keep in mind, those are days the Nebraska State Fair is going on in Grand Island. Northwest Nebraska really heats up start touching 90 Thursday, and then that heat lingers on into the start of next week. Southwest Nebraska could see triple digits again. My goodness, look out for that weather on Saturday. It'll be hot and sunny, and then storms could arrive to start next week.
8: Nebraska's tallest waterfall just got a lot easier for visitors with mobility challenges. Smith Falls State Park, east of Valentine, says they are now offering two free lever-driven all-terrain wheelchairs, one for adults and one for children. Equipped with mountain bike tires, trail handles, and extra safety gear, the GRIT chairs help everyone navigate the outdoors and reach the historic falls. Visitors can check out the chairs on a first-come, first-served basis at the park office with a valid photo ID. Defendants tied to a series of Grand Island shootings have now been sentenced. We previously told you 20-year-old Keeson Witt was sentenced to 35 to 65 years in prison for shootings in September 2025. Now the other defendants connected to the case have also been sentenced. 19-year-old Ernesto Villanaza received 14 to 30 years in prison for unlawful discharge of a firearm, along with 5 to 10 years for witness tampering. 19-year-old Aiden Francis was sentenced to 18 months in prison for accessory to a felony. 19-year-old Abriana Picor received 5 years probation for accessory to a felony. Police Chief Dean Elliott previously said the incident stemmed from a feud between groups of young people that escalated into gunfire. Panhandle School is in the running for a potential $1 million donation that could transform their football field. Leighton Public Schools was selected as a $5,000 winner in its T-Mobile Friday Night's 5G Lights competition. They're now entered into a nationwide competition where the school district based in Dalton could get anywhere from $25,000 to $1 million to upgrade their facilities. The wireless company said Leighton Superintendent Matt McLaughlin applied to create a modern multi-use field for football and other sports in Dalton and Gurley. The composition is open to schools in towns with populations of fewer than 150,000 people. Gold standard of Nebraska high school football, at least in recent years, is eyeing another state championship. NCN's Jake Bartecki has a season preview of the Millard South Patriots.
9: Many teams in the country, much less the entire state of Nebraska, have the amount of talent and thus as high of expectations as the Millard South Patriots. They're going for a three-peat in Class A this season. And the most highly touted newcomer to this Millard South group, Husker quarterback commit, five-star Trey Taylor.
10: Stud. He takes football very seriously. He wants to get better. He wants to learn. You know, he had majority of our offense already learned before he actually showed up, right? So he's a serious competitor, and that's going to definitely show on Friday nights.
9: Taylor comes to Millard South after 3 years of high school football at Carmel High School in Chicago, where he set record upon record, including a completion percentage of over 80%. When it comes to being closer to where his future lies, the Nebraska commit says the focus remains on winning at Millard South.
11: I mean, like the future is important, but right now I'm focused on Wayne State, so it's pretty important, but you know what I'm saying? The first thing I'm worried about right now is winning.
9: When it comes to what Taylor's brought to the program, skill's the obvious answer, but senior lineman Stevie Grabowski says his main takeaway has been Taylor's leadership.
12: I mean, the first day, he just made himself a leader. Like, the first day, he came in, made a name for himself, and he just felt like he was like on the team for the past year.
9: Taylor's approach this season is to be team first.
11: There's no personal goals for me. I mean, last year I kind of hit a lot of my personal goals that probably won't be touched again, like the 80% completion percentage. So that's just really kind of unheard of type of thing. So my next personal goal is to win state with the team.
9: On the heels of back-to-back state titles, the Patriots know they'll have a target on their back, but they also know they've got the ability to win it all again.
10: There's two sides to it. The first side is, like, it's a new team and we haven't won a game this year. And the other side of it is these guys need to play with swag and play with a chip on their shoulder.
12: And they've told us since day one, since we started, we got a target on our back. This whole state's ready to get us. They want us to keep on pushing ourselves every day. They want us to keep on working day in and day out and just keep on building day by day.
9: It'll be Millard South and Millard North at Buell Stadium on Friday, August 28th, a 7 p.m. kickoff for the Patriots to begin what they hope is a third straight state championship season. They have a big game at the end of the year as well. They'll take on rival Omaha Westside in week.

0: Week 9. 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
2: Tyler, here's a look at satellite radar, and this radar goes up until about 6 or 7 p.m. tonight, but check out a little bit of system that moves in. Everything moves out of southern Nebraska earlier today. That's some rain and cloud formation there, and then a little bit of severe storm pops up in the Nebraska Panhandle. That's possible throughout the night, although the risk has diminished throughout the day today that there will be anything severe for most of the state tonight. Here's the low temperatures, 58 for Hardington, 56 in Valentine, a lot warmer in the southeast, 66 in Lincoln and in Hastings. Here's that chance for rain. Again, it's going to be spotty if it happens at all for much of the state, and for southern Nebraska, that would be in the overnight hours. How about tomorrow? Into the 80s we head, 89 in Chadron, 88 in Lincoln, and as low as 83 degrees in Grand Islands.
1: Nebraska. Now let's take another look at today's top stories. Debate over school safety in Omaha moves to the city council just 1 week after controversy erupted over officers using shock gloves. The Omaha City Council held a first reading Tuesday to renew contracts for 35 police officers assigned to area schools. The proposal continues current coverage for 18 schools across four major districts, including OPS, Millard, Westside, and Elkhorn, totaling around $2.5 million funded by the districts. Public comment on the officer agreement opens at next Tuesday's meeting, with a final council vote scheduled for September 15th. That debate over security comes as an officer stepped in to stop violence at an Omaha high school just this morning. A 14-year-old student is in police custody after bringing a knife and trying to attack another student at Omaha Central High School this morning. Omaha police say a school resource officer and security staff broke up a hallway brawl around 9:30 a.m., disarming the teenager after finding a knife hidden in his waistband. Investigators say the fight stems from an ongoing off-campus dispute, and the suspect swung the knife at another student before officers stepped in. Police booked the teen for felony assault, while the second student was released to a guardian with assault charges pending in juvenile court. After more than 3 years of holding meetings at the Hastings Municipal Airport, the Hastings City Council will return to City Hall. The City Hall building has been undergoing a $7 million renovation since June 2023, forcing city services and council meetings to move to other locations. Contractors are putting the finishing touches on the building this month, including work to reopen the city council chambers. The council voted unanimously Monday night to move future meetings back to City Hall starting in September. New federal push to lower grocery store prices by importing foreign beef is sparking strong pushback from independent ranchers across the country. Cattle producers across the nation are navigating volatile markets, warned that allowing tariff-free imports to undercut domestic prices could threaten long-term food security and local farm. Eli Kuh has more from Oregon.
3: Wife Christine opened Deck Family Farm in Junction City back in 2004, selling beef among other products through delivery services and local farmers markets.
4: So we started with just my wife and I and five kids, and now we have 20 employees. So it's grown significantly.
3: But he tells me it's a time of uncertainty for local farmers. On Friday, President Trump announced a plan to allow the tariff-free import of up to 300,000 tons of beef for 90 days. The president says the beef will be sold at 25% below market price.
4: My initial reaction to the tariffs is that this isn't needed because we produce a lot of beef in this country. And so we need to be focusing on our own game here, so we don't need to be importing foreign beef.
3: This comes as the price of beef sits at an all-time high, according to the Bureau of Labor Statistics, nearing $7 a pound for ground beef.
4: Right now it's expensive. We should see prices lowering. We need to be looking at the long game in terms of food security in this country and how do we develop a stable economy for producing our own foods here in this country.
5: But Deck says even if these imports lower grocery prices in the short term, they could disrupt the local food system in the long term.
4: I think the ultimate fear is that you're going to find less local farmers, and we're going to end up outsourcing more of our food to other countries, which is going to create more of a fragile food system.
3: The Oregon Farm Bureau says it was, quote, deeply disappointed by the administration's decision, saying local ranchers would be undercut and citing concerns about quality after the president declined to say where the beef would be sourced.
4: We have a lot of organizations and departments which helps us produce clean beef to help us protect the environment and to make sure that we have all these safeguards in our country. So by outsourcing beef from another country, we're basically saying we're going to throw all that out the window and it doesn't matter and we're just going to import whatever's the cheapest.
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2: Look at your AccuWeather forecast. High temperatures from today, and you know the heat index much warmer than this, particularly in eastern Nebraska, where humidity has returned with a vengeance. 88 in Norfolk, 85 in Columbus, 86 out west in McCook, 87 in Valentine and in Chadron. Here are the lows overnight. Further north you get, the cooler it gets, into the 50s in O'Neill, Ainsworth, Valentine, Chadron, all near the mid-50s, but central and southeast Nebraska, much warmer, 64 in Kearney, 66 in Hastings. Chance for rain, maybe even some spotty storms in the southern Nebraska panhandle and in southern Nebraska in general. But the chance for anything severe has diminished throughout the day, thanks to some lingering clouds and some precipitation earlier in the day. Here's the outlook for tomorrow. Again, chance for some storms, but really out west in the southwesternmost corner of the panhandle is where it's most likely. That's the category 2. Slight risk, marginal risk for the rest of the panhandle, and the rest of the state might see some showers, perhaps some strong storms, very isolated though. Tomorrow's highs, upper 80s in the panhandle, lower to mid 80s in central and northern Nebraska, but another day in the 80s for your highs.
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15: We just thought we were helping her get some better sleep, and it turned out she had cancer, and not just one, but two kinds. Her dad actually came with her to that appointment. I was like, it's pretty routine, just get her in so we can see if he also thinks she needs her tonsils out. And they called me and said, yes, Dr. Altman thinks her tonsils are enlarged, but there's another issue. When he was doing his thorough examination, masses felt different in her thyroid. And so that same day, He worked to get her into ultrasound, and they got her right into ultrasound and found, he described it as more nodules than actual thyroid. The day he had the call and tell me that it was cancer, he was very kind and patient with me as I asked my questions. Dr. Altman, for sure, is forever in our hearts.
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21: And we're going to wear those yellow jackets to show people. Now we're a little old school, but we're also the important broadcast of the night.
1: It remains unclear, though, how much can be implemented before the fast-approaching midterm elections. The U.S. Postal Service laid out its plan for implementing the order last week, but time is running short to impose major changes. The court's three liberal-leaning justices disagreed. The decision also appears to leave room for additional court challenges that could further slow Trump's order calling for delivery of mail ballots only to people on federal government-created lists. It's been nearly 2 weeks since a historic storm struck parts of Indiana, and thousands of people are still in the dark. The storm knocked power out for almost 375,000 customers. As of Monday afternoon, that number had been whittled down to 9,300. For those folks, the nearly two-week blackout is far too long. Sherelle Hubbard reports.
22: Tuesday will mark 2 full weeks of being in the dark for some folks in Northwest Indiana, and residents say the situation for some is dire. One of them is 70-year-old Willette Wright.
23: Some people are now 13 days. We got areas here in Gary where our seniors are stuck in their houses without any utilities. Our seniors are begging for help.
22: Others say the blackout is especially challenging for vulnerable populations.
24: I got 3 kids, no family support, no friend support.
22: Community groups are standing in the gap, providing temporary relief while crews work to get power back on. Monday, social media influencer and food blogger Keith Lee hosted a relief event.
25: If you want some food or you need some food, come get some.
22: Officials at Northern Indiana Public Service Company, or NIPSCO, have said they hope to have power restored for all of Northwest Indiana by Tuesday. Some people say their expectations are low.
26: We've gotten these different timelines of when we're going to get power, and we've been told something, and then that passes and it doesn't happen. I don't have faith that it's going to be Tuesday.
22: The mayor of Gary, Indiana, a majority black city with one of the longest projected power restoration timelines, says his city wasn't prioritized by the power company.
27: Gary was omitted in that time frame of restoration, which caused the community to be frustrated and upset.
22: He's calling on NIPSCO to put more boots on the ground there.
23: It's so long to live like this. All your resources gone.
22: I'm Sherelle Hubbard reporting.
1: The many storylines surrounding the Nebraska offense, one of the most intriguing is that of the running backs battle. NCN's Jake Bartecki has a practice update.
0: season Emmett Johnson gave Husker fans, a season they won't soon forget, but now he's doing his own thing and doing it quite well with the Chiefs in the NFL preseason. A running back competition has been ongoing in Lincoln throughout fall camp, and E.J. Barthel says it's the best running back room he's ever had.
2: They push each other each and every single day, and I think

0: keeping them together is my biggest challenge, because there's only one guy that's really going to be out there getting the ball. So, like, the competition part of it has been paramount as far as guys getting better at what they need to get better at.
1: The battle consists of Makai Nelson, Isaiah Mosey, Quentin Ives, and true freshman Jamal Rule. Rule and Nelson have handled the challenge of staying together as one unit in competition by working hard together on the field, but also by spending time together off the field.
2: As a collective, we're trying to be the best running back room in the nation. So we can't do that with just one person. So we go at each other every single day, compete with each other, compete against each other, just trying to make each other, giving each other a slight little edge every single day.
3: You know, Jamal loves to go bowling and stuff like that, so he'll invite us. And then, you know, Coach EJ will invite the guys to the house. You know, we'll go on the jet skis or something like that, just to, take our minds off of the football when we're not in the football.
1: What makes Barthel so confident about this group is a wide range of abilities across the backs in the competition.
0: We got some special skill sets in that room, and so it's healthy for the younger guys in the room, or the least experienced guys in the room, to really be coached hard and pushed to push the top of the room.
1: Now, there doesn't seem to be a clear number one candidate right now per Coach Rule or E.J. Barthel, but if there's one player that did play more than most a year ago, that would be Makai Nelson. And in the bowl game last year, the Las Vegas Bowl against Utah, 12 carries for 88 yards and a touchdown. He said that gave him a lot of confidence coming into this season. Huskers kick it all off on September 5th, hosting Ohio. Covering the Huskers, Jake Bartecki, News Channel Nebraska.
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5: Extended look at your AccuWeather forecast on News Channel Nebraska. High temperatures from today, 88 in Scotts Bluff, 88 in Chadron, mid-80s to upper 80s for really most of Nebraska, a little bit cooler there in the southeast part of the state. Here's the future cast. Starts out west and maybe moves to south central, southwest Nebraska late tonight, early tomorrow morning, but then clears up. The chances of any severe weather have really diminished for most of the state. You can thank some lingering clouds. You can thank precipitation from this morning for that. Tonight's lows to the 50s. We head 57 in O'Neill and in Norfolk, 59 in Broken Bow and North Platte. Stays warmer in southern and southeast Nebraska, looking at the low to mid 60s. Tonight's conditions, again, chance of some rain in southwest and southern Nebraska, maybe some spotty areas where there's some hail or heavy winds. But that rain really has been a theme here in the last month, hasn't it? Well, we figured out a little bit of why. There's been a persistent heat dome that has had scorching temps in Texas. Because of that, a conveyor belt of severe weather and heavy rainfall kind of went along the northern edge of that heat dome, and that's what's led to heavy rain in Nebraska, Kansas, Iowa, and the Midwest in general. It might continue some tomorrow in the Panhandle. Southwest Panhandle is the most likely area to see some severe weather, and the rest of the state maybe just some showers. Don't expect anything too strong or severe. What about the highs? The 80s everywhere between 82 in Ainsworth and 88 in Beatrice, Lincoln, and Omaha. Tomorrow's conditions, maybe out west we see a little bit of precipitation. For the most part, partly sunny across the Cornhusker state. Extended forecast and much of the same for the next few days, mid to upper 80s for the highs. Then next week is when we could see some more storm chances. Southeast Nebraska, much of the same, a little bit hotter on the weekend, 93 and 95 for the highs on Saturday and Sunday, and that low temp hovering right around 70. Central Nebraska, some clouds forming tomorrow, but nothing too obscure. Then temperatures start to rise come Friday, Saturday, Sunday. Keep in mind, those are days the Nebraska State Fair is going on in Grand Island. Northwest Nebraska really heats up, start touching 90 Thursday, and then that heat lingers on into the start of next week. Southwest Nebraska could see triple digits again. My goodness, look out for that weather on Saturday. It'll be hot and sunny, and then storms could arrive to start next week.
6: the thrill.

0: the hope, the long shots, and the turnovers. The big hits, the kills, the dunks, the strikes, the surprises, the joy, and the heartbreak. And that's why NCN Sports bring you more than 200 live games every year. 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
20: Hastings softball team is looking to return to the state tournament after getting off to a strong start against some of the state's top competition. NCN's Brandon Shanahan has more from the dugout.
21: During the opening weekend, the Tigers competed at the Bellevue East Tournament, picking up wins against defending Class A champion Lincoln Southwest and Class A contenders Omaha Marion.

0: and Millard North. Junior pitcher Ella Tinsman led the way in the circle, throwing 11 innings while allowing just one hit and no earned runs. She also recorded 20 strikeouts over the weekend. While Tinsman shined in the circle, she emphasized that it was a team effort.
1: I think just trusting my defense, knowing that even if I do make a mistake, like, it's all okay. And just trusting my catcher and, like, trusting my coach for calling pitches and just knowing, like, what to throw against them.
0: Head coach Blake Marquardt told News Channel Nebraska he's happy with how the season has started and hopes these results inspire confidence.
2: Well, I think it should give our girls a lot of confidence, knowing that we can go up against some of the better teams in the state at any class and compete with them. So whether they believed in themselves before, hopefully this gives them the opportunity to believe in themselves now going forward.
0: Hastings will continue to see high-end competition going to another tournament this weekend, comprised of mostly Class A contenders. Marquardt adds that the team is ready for the challenge.
2: We've set a high standard for them, and you know, we probably continue to maybe raise that standard every day we're out here, but right now they're meeting that standard. It's just been a really fun group to start the year so far.
0: In Hastings, for News Channel Nebraska, I'm Brandon Shanahan.
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3: But Osborne's policies just get more extreme. 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
16: Well, hello there, and good morning. It's Wednesday, August 26th, and you're watching News Channel Nebraska. My name is Eric McKay. Thank you so much for joining us. Coming up for you this hour, reinforcements to the power grid in southeast Nebraska in the works. We've got details coming up, and the state fair begins this week, which should bring a major financial boost to central Nebraska. We'll dive into the numbers and have much more coming up. But first, things are calming down. The rest of the week, looking pretty nice. Michael J. Anthony has the details now in your AccuWeather forecast.
17: Get ready for a relatively happy hump day before we get into a hot weekend. Today, we'll see highs in the 80s all across most of the state, with the exception being a little bit warmer out in the panhandle. And that's where we'll have the opportunity for some more storms late in the afternoon and tonight, and that'll be mostly centered in the southwest part of the state, with a chance for a little bit of severe weather tonight. Otherwise, a relatively quiet day and a relatively temperate one temperature-wise. Tonight, we'll see lows in the 50s across most of the north, 60s for most of the south, albeit a little bit cooler down in

0: in the southeast corner. We talked about those showers and storms. They should be situated right down in the southwest. Tomorrow, things starting to warm up. I take a little preview of the weekend, 80s and 90s across most of the state. Pretty consistent with today, albeit a little bit warmer and a few more showers out west.
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About $2.5 million, money that comes from the district. Public comment on the officer agreement will open at next week's meeting. The final council vote is scheduled for September 15th. A 14-year-old student is in police custody after authorities say he brought a knife to school to try to attack another student. It happened at Omaha Central High School. Police say a school resource officer and security staff broke up a hallway brawl yesterday morning. The teenager was disarmed. Authorities say they found a knife hidden in his waistband. Investigators say the fight stemmed from an ongoing off-campus dispute. The suspect accused of swinging the knife at another student before police stepped in. Police booked the teen for felony assault. The second student was released to a guardian. They also have assault charges pending in juvenile court. A suspected swatting call triggered a police response to Seward High School yesterday morning. Officers rushed to campus just before noon following what authorities say was a fake threat that placed students and staff into a secure location inside the building. Law enforcement say they cleared the scene in 20 minutes, confirming there was no active danger and giving the all clear just after noon. Police in Seward say the source of the call is unknown. Reinforcements to the power grid.

0: A stretch of southeast Nebraska are in the works. Nebraska Public Power District planning a 345 kilovolt power line project that would install lines for about 46 miles from Tobias and Dakin in southeast Nebraska down to Elm Creek, Kansas. The project also calls for construction of a new substation in Dakin designed to lighten the load on the one that exists in Tobias. This is a project prompted by a week of bitter cold in this part of the state back in 2019. NPPD says it's designed to increase power coverage to a part of the state where it's sparse.
1: What we have between Nebraska and Kansas, all the way on the eastern side, basically on the Missouri River corridor. The next one, as you start heading west, would be south of Kearney. We have our Axtell Post Rock project, and there's one more south of McCool. So in that whole 300 some miles, there's only currently three transmission paths, bulk paths, that we call it.
0: Landowners in the affected area wouldn't be allowed to build within the easement radius, but the utility says power line construction would work around existing pivots. NPPD says the plan is in the very early stages. Construction wouldn't be starting anytime soon. In the meantime, the utility is planning to host a series of open houses across southeast Nebraska, both in person and virtual, to answer questions from people who live and work in the area. More news next. You're watching News Channel Nebraska.
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0: The U.S. Treasury has begun tightening sanctions against Iran. Washington also warning of tough new sanctions on countries that don't reduce economic ties with Tehran. Meanwhile, an Iranian news organization is reporting that Iran wants to return to the Memorandum of Understanding signed with Washington in June. Sherelle Hubbard has more.
8: The pressure is on. With the U.S. Treasury Department's new campaign to tighten sanctions against Iran, targeting aviation, shipping, gold and digital assets, and more, experts predict ordinary Iranians will be impacted.
9: What is going to happen, I think, their lives are going to become harder and harder.
8: And the impact to everyday Iranians may already be taking its toll. U.S. strikes on Iranian oil storage infrastructure and the U.S. blockade are believed to be triggering fuel shortages in Tehran. One Iranian news agency reported that people in Tehran say little to no gas was available at some stations Monday and Tuesday. U.S. Treasury Secretary Scott Bessent said Monday secondary sanctions on countries that maintain trade ties with Iran are also on the table.
10: We are going to hold everyone accountable, and this is economic asphyxiation.
8: He says the new measures are designed to increase economic pressure on the regime, but the plan is sparking backlash from China, Iran's main trading partner and oil buyer, saying cooperation with Iran should not be disrupted and that the U.S. strategy will only further intensify tensions. Iran appears to be responding defiantly.
11: President Trump really doesn't know how to get out of a conflict that he's become very much entangled in.
8: On the other hand, Iranian media citing an

0: concerns and a tighter city budget led to the decision for a pause. Nationwide scrutiny recently prompted Flock Safety to cut its default data retention period from 30 days down to 7. Police and Alliance say they plan to monitor legal and security updates over the next year before revisiting the technology in future budget talks. A Lincoln woman headed to prison after being convicted of recruiting a vulnerable minor to cash forged checks. 50-year-old Rukaya Dean pleaded no contest to attempted felony forgery. Investigators say Dean targeted a child with a known cognitive disability to help her pass fake checks worth thousands at a local bank. Dean was sentenced to 132 days in prison. A little bit more sunshine the rest of this week. Warmer temperatures as well. Details next in your AccuWeather forecast. This is News Channel Nebraska.
1: This is Nebraska. And so is this. News Channel Nebraska's mission is to connect everyone in Nebraska, urban and rural. No matter who you are, where you live, or what you believe, we are all Nebraskans living the good life. NCN believes there's value in covering every single community, no matter how small. Because when people in Palisade understand what happens in Grand Island, and when people in Scotts Bluff get to share their story with the people of Niobrara, we become One Nebraska. If there's a story in your community, we want to be the ones to tell it. With so much division between us, Nebraska's success depends on our ability to relate to each other. This is Nebraska, and Nebraska is home.
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6: I'm Pete Ricketts, and I approve this message.
7: The Democratic Socialist agenda, I mean, I see some good things in there.
8: That's Dan Osborne praising socialists. 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Osborne supports their radical policies.
9: There definitely needs to be a clear path to citizenship. Let's give him a damn Social Security card already.
7: The Democratic Socialist agenda, I see some good things in there.
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10: Well, you've heard of the calm before the storm. How about the calm before the heat? Because things are going to warm up considerably this weekend. Speaking of storms, we will have a few here and there, mostly in the south central and southwest parts of the state over the next few days, but not a lot to speak of. As always, a slight chance for severe weather, but really a marginal one at that. Temps will stay pretty consistent over the next few days. As you can see, 80s for most of us, but 90s out in the western part of Nebraska. And tonight, 50s for most of your overnight lows, a little bit warmer down in that south central area with lows in the 60s tonight. We talked about those storms, and they should be situated in the southwest corner. Again, possibility of some hail and some high winds. It's strong to severe storms are certainly possible tonight, but it is a relatively low risk. A quiet night for the rest of the state, though. As we get into your Thursday, temps staying a pretty consistent 80s. Again, for most of us, the warm spot will be out in the panhandle with low 90s, but very pleasant, especially for this time of year. And we'll also see a few more showers and storms out, I would say, covering the western third of the state. Lower chance for severe weather tomorrow. We'll have a few storms this weekend, but the main concern will be heat, especially

0: 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That's coming up.
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2: Washington needs Nebraska common sense more than ever. That's why Pete Ricketts is taking on both parties to ban congressional insider trading. Ricketts introduced the law to stop corrupt politicians from gaming the system and lining their own pockets. Career politicians hate it. Washington insiders want to kill it. But Ricketts will never stop fighting for what's right. Call Pete Ricketts. Thank him for fighting to stop insider trading and keep standing for Nebraska.
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7: Welcome back to News Channel Nebraska. Let's take a look at some other top stories from around the state. A Lincoln man faces a DUI charge following a fatal weekend motorcycle crash. Lincoln police say 29-year-old Joshua Lehmeister submitted to a breath test that registered 0.133. Investigators say Lehmeister and 33-year-old Dylan Williams were headed southbound on Northwest 1st Street when Williams tried to pass. Authorities say Williams clipped Lehmeister's front tire, causing both riders to lose control. Williams was pronounced dead at the scene. Lehmeister was cited. The U.S. Postal Service plans to raise prices for the peak holiday season. It's asking the Postal Regulatory Commission for permission to temporarily raise prices for some package products. That's to help cover extra handling costs. The increases would be for Priority Mail Express, Priority Mail, USPS Ground Advantage, and Parcel Select. The changes would be in effect from early October through mid-January. Postal Service governors have already signed off on the increases. It's now being reviewed by the Postal Regulation Commission. Central Nebraska taxpayers have a chance to get face-to-face help from the IRS this week. The federal agency opening up a temporary taxpayer assistance center at the Grand Island Public Library. The center is open daily from 9 to 4 through tomorrow. Taxpayers can get help with IRS letters and notices, account adjustments, and payment arrangements. The IRS says the temporary location can't accept payments, but it can help taxpayers set up payment

0: options. Visitors should bring a government-issued photo ID along with any IRS notices and related documents. Heartland Hope Mission expanding its facility in West Omaha to meet a soaring demand for crisis services. The nonprofit held a ribbon cutting this week for its expanded Industrial Road location. Officials there say the upgrades include a permanent disaster response center to help families displaced by emergencies with temporary housing essentials and case management. CEO Chelsea Salafu says demand for their case management services has gone up 600%. Exploring Nebraska's tallest waterfall just got a lot easier for visitors with mobility challenges. Smith Falls State Park, east of Valentine, says they're now offering two free lever-driven all-terrain wheelchairs, one for adults, another for children. Equipped with mountain bike tires, trail handles, and extra safety gear, the GRIT chairs help everyone navigate the outdoors and reach the historic falls. Visitors can check out the chairs on a first-come, first-served basis at the park office with a valid photo ID. Warmer temperatures to end the week, although we might see some more rain before too long. Details on the way in your AccuWeather forecast. This is News Channel Nebraska.
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13: A pretty wonderful Wednesday out there with a few exceptions, which we'll get to shortly, but enjoyed the pleasant temperatures because, as is the case with most Nebraska weather, it won't last long. Things are going to heat back up this weekend, maybe for one last blast of summer hotness. Today, very nice, very pleasant, 80s across the state, 90s out west. There will be your warmest part, and that'll be the case for the next few days, but especially this weekend. Tonight, we'll see lows in the 50s across most of Nebraska, a little bit warmer in that south central area with lows in the 60s tonight, and also that's where we'll see a few showers and storms from the south central to the southwest, and a possibility for some strong to severe storms at that. We're talking hail and high winds, about a level 1 to a level 2, marginal to low risk, but it certainly is there for tonight. Thursday looking a lot like Wednesday. We'll see highs in the 80s across

0: host of the state, 90s out in the panhandle. And once again, a few showers and storms out west over pretty much the western third of the state. Lower risk tomorrow for severe weather compared to today. But after that, we start thinking about the weekend. Well, I mean, we're always thinking about the weekend, but we're thinking about the weekend heat. As you can see, 80s for the northeast, except for the weekend, up into the 90s. I mean, still not bad. We'll get to the bad in a little bit as we get out west there. And a wet start to the week. We'll see showers and storms Monday and Wednesday, possibly Tuesday. But temps will settle back down into the 80s early next week after a brief warm-up on the weekend. Southeast, seeing more of the same, albeit a little bit hotter there, mid-90s for your weekend. And you'll see some showers and storms on Monday as well as temps settle right back down to around 90, still not too bad there. Central also seeing that heat up for the weekend into the mid-90s, and then, yeah, a big, wild, stormy start to next week. Showers and storms for the first 3 days of the week as temperatures settle down a little bit. Northwest, once again, already going to be up into the 90s, and then mid to upper 90s as we get into the weekend. You'll start to get an earlier cool down than most of us there as you settle back down into the 80s, and then it warms up again, and it will be a drier start to your week than most of the state will be seeing. Your showers and storms you're mostly going to see today and tomorrow. And the Southwest, yeah, I'm sorry to say, it's always the hottest part of the state, and Saturday certainly is the proof in the pudding there, and it's going to feel like pudding because it's going to be up over 100 and a little bit humid at that, as we'll see things settle back down into the 80s with more showers and storms early in the new week. So a little bit of severe weather tonight, a lot of heat this weekend.
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2: A panhandle man is in jail after a weekend stabbing sent one victim to the hospital. Police in Alliance say 47-year-old Fred John Rednest was arrested this week. Authorities were looking for him after a man suffered serious injuries and a stabbing at an Alliance residence on Sunday. Police say they located a bloody T-shirt belonging to Rednest along railroad tracks in town and later arrested him at his apartment. Authorities say they're still looking for the knife used to stab the victim. Four defendants tied to a series of Grand Island shootings have now all been sentenced. We previously reported on 20-year-old Kyson Witte sentenced to 35 to 65 years in prison for the September 2025 shootings. Now the other defendants connected to the case have also found out their fates. 19-year-old Ernesto Villazana received 14 to 30 years in prison for a felony weapon count, along with 5 to 10 years for witness tampering. 19-year-old Aiden Francis sentenced to 18 months in prison for being an accessory to a felony, while 19-year-old Aubriana Pecor got 5 years probation for a felony accessory count. Grand Island police say the incident stemmed from a feud between groups of young people that escalated into gunfire last year. A former TV news anchor from Nebraska likely faces life in prison with the possibility of parole. That's after she pleaded guilty to murdering her mother in Kansas. Abby Ray has more.
3: To one count of murder in the first degree, how do you wish to plead?
4: The next time 48-year-old Angeline Mock appears in court, she'll be sentenced to prison for first-degree felony murder after stabbing her mother to death on Halloween 2025. Friday, Mock pled guilty and waived her rights to a preliminary hearing and jury trial.
3: Has anyone forced you, coerced you, promised you anything, or threatened you in any way to get you to waive your right to a jury trial and enter into this plea?
4: Mock was emotional in the courtroom as attorneys recounted October 31st, 2025. Police responding to a stabbing call in the 1500 block of East Crowley near Wassel and Hydraulic. Officers found Mock outside of the home with cuts on her hands and 80-year-old Anita Avers unresponsive in bed with multiple stab wounds to her face, neck, torso, and arms. She died at the hospital later that day. At the scene, Mock told officers that her mother came after her with a knife, chasing her, and was trying to kill her.
5: She had to stab the mother to save herself.
4: According to court documents, during a police interview after the stabbing, Mock was talking to herself, saying she

0: believed her mother was the devil. Mock's stepfather told investigators that she had struggled with mental health issues, schizoaffective disorder, depression, and delusions during her life.
1: Do you have any mental or physical conditions that would impair your ability to understand what you're doing today? No. The acknowledgement does list that you have some medications that you are taking. Do any of those medications affect your ability to understand what you're doing?
0: Back in November, a judge ordered Mock to undergo a competency evaluation to see if she was fit to stand trial. In January, a judge found Mock to be incompetent, and she was transferred to Larned State Hospital for further evaluation. It was the end of July when a judge ruled Mock competent to stand trial.
2: And ranchers recovering from March's wildfires now have more time to apply for federal help. The USDA's Farm Service Agency says it's extending the deadline for the Emergency Conservation Program. Applications opened in late April. The Farm Service Agency now extending the deadline to Monday, October 26th. The program covers wildfire damage in 9 different counties in western Nebraska, recovering from blazes that scorched hundreds of thousands of acres. The approved applicants can get up to $500,000 per disaster.
3: Get ready for a relatively happy hump day before we get into a hot weekend. Today, we'll see highs in the 80s all across most of the state, with the exception being a little bit warmer out in the panhandle, and that's where we'll have the opportunity for some more storms late in the afternoon and tonight, and that'll be mostly centered in the southwest part of the state, with the chance for a little bit of severe weather tonight. Otherwise, a relatively quiet day and a relatively temperate one. Temperature-wise, tonight we'll see lows in the 50s across most of the north, 60s for most of the south, albeit a little bit cooler down in the southeast corner. We talked about those showers and storms. They should be situated right down in the southwest. Tomorrow, things starting to warm up a tick. A little preview of the weekend, 80s and 90s across most of the state. Pretty consistent with today, albeit a little bit warmer, and a few more showers out west.
2: Remembering country music royalty, tributes pouring in for the late Dolly Parton. That's next. First, Michael J. Anthony in your AccuWeather forecast.
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2: Dolly Parton was born in a one-room cabin in Tennessee before rising to the top of country music fame. She died yesterday in Nashville. At the age of 80, tributes have been pouring in from all over the world, honoring the life and impact left by the star and philanthropist. Karen Kafa is in Nashville and has more.
5: A very bright light in Nashville went dark on Tuesday. Beloved country music legend Dolly Parton passed away at 80. Parton's career spanned more than half a century, with crossover recordings that scored regular hits on both pop and country charts, as well as a film and TV career. Her many hits included 9 to 5, Jolene, and I Will Always Love You, a masterful ballad with a sentiment universal enough to cross genres, and topped the charts again when Whitney Houston recorded it nearly 2 decades later. Parton's universal appeal, a unifying force in divisive times, was clear in Tuesday's outpouring of emotion. Country fans, pop fans, Republicans, Democrats, all genuinely mourning her passing. From Washington, with President Donald Trump ordering flags be lowered to half-staff nationwide in mourning, to New York, where the Empire State Building was lit up in pink in Parton's honor, and Democratic Mayor Zohran Mamdani paid tribute to her on social media. Those tributes poured in from others, including President Trump and celebrities like Taylor Swift and Jane Fonda and Kid Rock and many, many more. And then there were the countless fans nationwide and around the world united in mourning.
6: To have the news around 11 today was a pretty big shocker for me.
7: Dolly Parton was the closest thing that I had to religion.
8: Dolly, she's a legend and an icon.
5: Memorials to Parton in towns and cities coast to coast.
9: She's left her mark on this planet tenfold. I will always love you, Dolly.
5: In Nashville, I'm Karen Kafa.
2: The U.S. and Canada seem to be locked in an escalating battle over trade and tariffs, with no sign of tensions diffusing soon. Canada yesterday announced new tariffs intended to match those imposed

0: by the U.S. over the weekend. President Donald Trump, meanwhile, ramping up his criticism of America's neighbor. Maddie Gannon has more from the White House.
1: Rhetoric between the U.S. and Canada over this bubbling trade war has rapidly accelerated over the last 24 hours, and it appears the back and forth in jabs and tariffs is just getting started. President Donald Trump escalated his criticisms with a series of posts on Truth Social Tuesday morning. That started with a post of Trump saying that the U.S. was seriously considering seeking to rename Lake Ontario Lake America, followed by a map with the name change. Trump went on to call Canada the most difficult and unreasonable country to work with and accused it of ripping off the U.S. for decades. That's despite his administration working out a new trade deal between the U.S., Canada, and Mexico during Trump's first term. In response, the Premier of Ontario, Doug Ford, accused Trump Tuesday of wanting to hurt Americans with new tariffs on Canada.
2: President Trump needs to take a couple pages out of Ronald Reagan's book that was dead against tariffs. It just hurts any country when you put tariffs on Canada, especially your number one customer in the entire world.
1: Canada is one of America's top trading partners, but the latest trade war was sparked when talks over tariffs fell apart late last week. As a result, the U.S. allowed new 50% tariffs on about $20 billion worth of Canadian goods to take effect. Trump is now also threatening new 50% tariffs on Canadian trucks, cars, and more in the new year. For Canada's part, officials Tuesday unveiled new dollar-for-dollar tariffs against the U.S. set to take effect September 8th in response. The tariffs range from 15% to 50% and target over 700 American goods. At the White House, I'm Maddie Gannon.
0: Well, if you're closing out summer with a Labor Day getaway, be prepared for higher costs and extra traffic. The traffic part expected to peak the Thursday and Friday heading into the holiday weekend. But AAA says prices on domestic flights to popular destinations are up nearly 20% from last year. Hotel prices up nearly 10%. And if you're driving somewhere, well, prices at the pump will be higher than a year ago as well. Labor Day 2025 saw the average for regular unleaded standing at about $3.19 a gallon. In Nebraska, the average price yesterday was $4.03. A $250,000 fundraising effort is helping Mary Lanning Healthcare upgrade defibrillators used on its crash carts. The hospital in Hastings' previous defibrillators were aging and in need of replacement. This new equipment will feature updated technology designed to make the devices faster and easier to use. The new defibrillators are also equipped with electrodes specifically designed for pediatric patients and real-time pediatric analysis. Over the past year, funds for the devices were raised through the MLH Foundation Golf Tournament, private donations, and a Rural Health Transformation Project grant. Maternal mental health. It was once a taboo topic, but now it's making headlines. From a high-profile trial of a mother whose attorneys say strangled her three young children while experiencing postpartum psychosis, to the death of actress Hayden Panettiere, who was outspoken about her struggles with postpartum depression. Experts say the focus on the struggle some go through during the perinatal period is long overdue. Mandy Gaither has more.
3: It's supposed to be a happy time, but mental health conditions before, during, and after pregnancy are more common than you may think. An estimated 1 in 5 women are impacted, and officials have deemed these conditions the leading cause of preventable maternal death during pregnancy through the first year postpartum.
4: That's such a prevalent condition, and yet people don't talk about it. And they don't recognize the symptoms.
3: Wendy Davis is president and CEO of Postpartum Support International. She says symptoms can start before, during, and after pregnancy and may be different for each person, but can include feelings of anger, irritability, and/or rage, lack of interest in the baby, disturbances of sleep and appetite, crying and sadness, feelings of guilt, shame, or hopelessness, loss of interest, joy, or pleasure in things you used to enjoy, and possible thoughts of harming the baby or yourself.
4: What happens is she thinks, I shouldn't have done this. I'm not cut out to be a mom.
3: Davis says the symptoms are temporary and treatable, and resources are available to anyone. A diagnosis isn't needed to get help.
4: It's important to know you're not alone. It's not your fault, and with help, you will be well.
3: For Health Minute, I'm Mandy Gaither.
0: Sunny skies returning to the state, warmer temperatures coming back as well. Details next in your AccuWeather forecast. 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
6: Well, you've heard of the calm before the storm. How about the calm before the heat? Because things are going to warm up considerably this weekend. Speaking of storms, we will have a few here and there, mostly in the south central and southwest parts of the state over the next few days, but not a lot to speak of. As always, a slight chance for severe weather, but really a marginal one at that. Temps will stay pretty consistent over the next few days. As you can see, 80s for most of us, but 90s out in the western part of Nebraska. And tonight, 50s for most of your overnight lows, a little bit warmer down in that south central area with lows in the 60s tonight. We talked about those storms, and they should be situated in the southwest corner. Again, possibility of some hail and some high winds. It's strong to severe storms are certainly possible tonight, but it is a relatively low risk. A quiet night for the rest of the state, though. As we get into your Thursday, temps staying a pretty consistent 80s again for most of us. The warm spot will be out in the panhandle with low 90s, but very pleasant, especially for this time of year. And we'll also see a few more showers and storms out, I would say, covering the western third of the state. Lower chance for severe weather tomorrow. We'll have a few storms this weekend, but the main concern will be heat, especially out west. That's coming up.
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17: I'm Pete Ricketts, and I approve this message.
18: Liberal Dan Osborne is running from his record.
19: My policies are plastic. They're malleable. I can change as I go.
18: But Osborne's policies just get more extreme. Boys and girls sports, citizenship and benefits for illegals.
20: There definitely needs to be a clear path to citizenship. Let's give him a damn Social Security card already.
18: Enriching himself, selling out to the far left. Dan Osborne, way too extreme.
0: In sports, the gold standard of Nebraska high school football, at least in recent years, is eyeing another state championship. Jake Bartecki has a preview of the Millard South Patriots.
21: Not many teams in the country, much less the entire state of Nebraska, have the amount of talent and thus as high of expectations as the Millard South Patriots. They're going for a three-peat in Class A this season. And the most highly touted newcomer to this Millard South group, Husker quarterback commit, 5-star Trey Taylor.
22: Stud. He takes football very seriously. He wants to get better. He wants to learn. You know, he had majority of our offense already learned before he actually showed up, right? So he's a serious competitor, and that's going to definitely show on Friday nights.
21: Taylor comes to Millard South after 3 years of high school football at Carmel High School in Chicago, where he set record upon record, including a completion percentage of over 80%. When it comes to being closer to where his future lies, the Nebraska commit says the focus remains on winning at Millard South.
23: I mean, like the future is important, but right now I'm focused on Wayne State, so it's pretty important, but you know what I'm saying? The first thing I'm worried about right now is winning.
21: When it comes to what Taylor's brought to the program, skill's the obvious answer, but senior lineman Stevie Grabowski says his main takeaway has been Taylor's leadership.
24: I mean, the first day, he just made himself a leader. Like, the first day, he came in, made a name for himself, and he just felt like he was like on the team for the past year.
21: Taylor's approach this season is to be team first.
23: There's no personal goals for me. I mean, last year I kind of hit a lot of my personal goals that probably won't be touched again, like the 80% completion percentage. So that's just really kind of unheard of type of thing. So my next personal goal is to win state with the team.
21: On the heels of back-to-back state titles, the Patriots know they'll have a target on their back. But they also know they've got the ability to win it all again.
22: There's two sides to it. The first side is, like, it's a new team and we haven't won a game this year. And the other side of it is these guys need to play with swag and play with a chip on their shoulder.
24: And they've told us since day one, since we started, we've got a target on our back. This whole state's ready to get us. They want us to keep on pushing ourselves every day. They want us to keep on working day in and day out and just keep on building day by day.
21: It'll be Millard South and Millard North at Buell Stadium on Friday, August 28th, a 7 p.m. kickoff for the Patriots to begin what they hope is a third straight state championship season. They have a big game at the end of the year as well. They'll take on rival Omaha Westside in Week 9. In Omaha, Jake Bartecki, News Channel Nebraska.
0: The Hastings softball team looking to return to the state tournament after getting off to a strong start this year against some of the state's top competition. Brandon Shanahan has more.
25: During the opening weekend, the Tigers competed at the Bellevue East Tournament, picking up wins against defending Class A champion Lincoln Southwest and Class A contenders Omaha Marion and Millard North. Junior pitcher Ella Tinsman led the way in the circle, throwing 11 innings while allowing just one hit and no earned runs. She also recorded 20 strikeouts over the weekend. While Tinsman shined in the circle, she emphasized that it was a team effort.
26: I think just trusting my defense, knowing that even if I do make a mistake, like, it's all okay. And just trusting my catcher and, like, trusting my coach for calling pitches and just knowing, like, what to throw against them.
25: Head coach Blake Marquardt told News Channel Nebraska he's happy with how the season has started and hopes these results inspire confidence.
1: Well, I think it should give our girls a lot of confidence, knowing that we can go up against some of the better teams in the state at any class and compete with them. So whether they believed in themselves before, hopefully this gives them an opportunity to believe in themselves now going forward.
25: Hastings will continue to see high-end competition going to another tournament this weekend, comprised of mostly Class A contenders. Marquardt adds that the team is ready for the challenge.
1: We've set a high standard for them, and you know, we probably continue to maybe raise that standard every day we're out here, but right now they're meeting that standard. It's just been a really fun group to start the year so far.
25: In Hastings, for News Channel Nebraska, I'm Brandon Shanahan.
0: As the Huskers get ready to start the season, a lot of eyes on who's going to start in the backfield. That's next as we continue sports. You're watching News Channel Nebraska.
2: A pretty wonderful Wednesday out there with a few exceptions, which we'll get to shortly, but enjoyed the pleasant temperatures because, as is the case with most Nebraska weather, it won't last long. Things are going to heat back up this weekend, maybe for one last blast of summer hotness. Today, very nice, very pleasant, 80s across the state, 90s out west. There will be your warmest part, and that'll be the case for the next few days, but especially this weekend. Tonight, we'll see lows in the 50s across most of Nebraska, a little bit warmer in that south central area with lows in the 60s tonight. And also, that's where we'll see a few showers and storms from the south central to the southwest, and a possibility for some strong to severe storms at that. We're talking hail and high winds, about a level 1 to a level 2, marginal to low risk, but it certainly is there for tonight. Thursday looking a lot like Wednesday. We'll see highs in the 80s across most of the state, 90s out in the panhandle, and once again, a few showers and storms out west over pretty much the western third of the state. Lower risk tomorrow for severe weather compared to today. But after that, we start thinking about the weekend. Well, I mean, we're always thinking about the weekend, but we're thinking about the weekend heat. As you can see, 80s for the northeast, except for the weekend, up into the 90s. I mean, still not bad. We'll get to the bad in a little bit as we get out west there. And a wet start to the week. We'll see showers and storms Monday and Wednesday, possibly Tuesday, but temps will settle back down into the 80s early next week after a brief warm-up on the weekend. Southeast seeing more of the same, albeit a little bit hotter there, mid-90s for your weekend, and you'll see some showers and storms on Monday as well as temps settle right back down to around 90, still not too bad there. Central also seeing that heat up for the weekend into the mid-90s, and then, yeah, a big, wild, stormy start to next week. Showers and storms for the first 3 days of the week as temperatures settle down a little bit. Northwest, once again, already going to be up into the 90s and then mid to upper 90s as we get into the weekend. You'll start to get an earlier cool down than most of us there as you settle back down into the 80s and then it warms up again, and it will be a drier start to your week than most of the state will be seeing. Your showers and storms you're mostly going to see today and tomorrow. And the Southwest, yeah, I'm sorry to say, it's always the hottest part of the state, and Saturday certainly is the proof in the pudding there, and it's going to feel like pudding because it's going to be up over 100 and a little bit humid at that, as we'll see things settle back down into the 80s with more showers and storms early in the new week. So a little bit of severe weather tonight, a lot of heat this weekend.
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0: couple of the many storylines surrounding Nebraska football's offense, one of the most intriguing has been the running back battle. Jake Bartecki has this practice update.
1: Last season, Emmett Johnson gave Husker fans a season they won't soon forget, but now he's doing his own thing and doing it quite well with the Chiefs in the NFL preseason. A running back competition has been ongoing in Lincoln throughout fall camp, and E.J. Barthel says it's the best running back room he's ever had.
2: They push each other each and every single day, and I think keeping them together is my biggest challenge because there's only one guy that's really going to be out there getting the ball. So, like, the competition part of it has been paramount as far as guys getting better at what they need to get better at.
1: The battle consists of Makai Nelson, Isaiah Mosey, Quint Knives, and true freshman Jamal Rule. Rule and Nelson have handled the challenge of staying together as one unit in competition by working hard together on the field, but also by spending time together off the field.
3: As a collective, we're trying to be the best running back room in the nation, so we can't do that with just one person. So we go at each other every single day, compete with each other, compete against each other, just trying to make each other, giving each other a slight little edge every single day.
4: You know, Jamal loves to go bowling and stuff like that, so he'll invite us. And then, Coach EJ will invite the guys to the house. You know, we'll go on the jet skis or something like that just to, take our minds off of the football when we're not in the football.
1: What makes Barthel so confident about this group is a wide range of abilities across the backs in the competition.
2: We got some special skill sets in that room, and so it's healthy for the younger guys in the room, or the least experienced guys in the room to really be coached hard and pushed to push the top of the room.
1: Now, there doesn't seem to be a clear number one candidate right now per Coach Rule or E.J. Barthel, but if there's one player that did play more than most a year ago, that would be Makai Nelson. And in the bowl game last year, the Las Vegas Bowl against Utah, 12 carries for 88 yards and a touchdown. He said that gave him a lot of confidence coming into this season. Huskers kick it all off on September 5th, hosting Ohio. Covering the Huskers, Jake Bartecki, News Channel Nebraska.
0: And the Southeastern Conference has passed a rule banning players who've been drafted by NFL, NBA, or WNBA teams or listed on rosters in those leagues. With the move, the SEC joins the Big Ten in taking a stand against this month's unexpected surge of pro players trying to return to college. The Big Ten only included football in its decision. The two conferences issued their new rules in response to court orders that were allowing players who'd been on pro rosters, then released, to return back to college. Now, those orders applied only to players who entered college in 2022 and graduated before college's newest five-year rule had been passed. LSU football coach Lane Kiffin had sought to add two such players. That's sports for your Wednesday. Stick around. We've got more news and weather on the way. Thanks for joining us. Have a great day. This is News Channel Nebraska.
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0: Well, hello there and good morning. It's Wednesday, August 26th, and you're watching News Channel Nebraska. My name is Eric McKay. Thank you so much for joining us. Coming up for you this hour, reinforcements to the power grid in southeast Nebraska in the works. We've got details coming up, and the state fair begins this week, which should bring a major financial boost to central Nebraska. We'll dive into the numbers and have much more coming up. But first, things are calming down. The rest of the week looking pretty nice. Michael J. Anthony has the details now in your AccuWeather forecast.
1: Get ready for a relatively happy hump day before we get into a hot weekend. Today, we'll see highs in the 80s all across most of the state, with the exception being a little bit warmer out in the panhandle. And that's where we'll have the opportunity for some more storms late in the afternoon and tonight, and that'll be mostly centered in the southwest part of the state, with the chance for a little bit of severe weather tonight. Otherwise, a relatively quiet day and a relatively temperate one temperature-wise. Tonight, we'll see lows in the 50s across most of the north, 60s for most of the south, albeit a little bit cooler down in the southeast corner. We talked about those showers and storms. They should be situated right down in the southwest. Tomorrow, things starting to warm up a tick. A little preview of the weekend, 80s and 90s across most of the state. Pretty consistent with today, albeit a little bit warmer, and a few more showers out west.
0: We'll have your full forecast coming up later this hour. First, though, let's take a look at our top headlines today. Debate over school safety in Omaha moves to their city council just a week after controversy erupted over officers using shock gloves. Omaha's city council held a first reading yesterday, renewing contracts for 35 police officers assigned to area schools. The proposal continues current coverage for 18 schools across four major districts, including OPS, Millard, Westside, and Elkhorn, totaling about $2.5 million, money that comes from the districts. Public comment on the officer agreement will open at next week's meeting. The final council vote is scheduled for September 15th. A 14-year-old student is in police custody after authorities say he brought a knife to school to try to attack another student. It happened at Omaha Central High School. Police say a school resource officer and security staff broke up a hallway brawl yesterday morning. The teenager was disarmed. Authorities say they found a knife hidden in his waistband. Investigators say the fight stemmed from an ongoing off-campus dispute. The suspect accused of swinging the knife at another student before police stepped in. Police booked the teen for felony assault. The second student was released to a guardian. They also have assault charges pending in juvenile court. A suspected swatting call triggered a police response to Seward High School yesterday morning. Officers rushed to campus just before noon following what authorities say was a fake threat that placed students and staff into a secure location inside the building. Law enforcement say they cleared the scene in 20 minutes, confirming there was no active danger and giving the all clear just after noon. Police in Seward say the source of the call is unknown. Reinforcements to the power grid in a stretch of southeast Nebraska are in the works. Nebraska Public Power District planning a 345 kilovolt power line project that would install lines for about 46 miles from Tobias and Dakin in southeast Nebraska down to Elm Creek, Kansas. The project also calls for construction of a new substation in Dakin designed to lighten the load on the one that exists in Tobias. This is a project prompted by a week of bitter cold in this part of the state back in 2019. NPPD says it's designed to increase power coverage to a part of the state where it's sparse.

0: we have between Nebraska and Kansas all the way on the eastern side, basically on the Missouri River corridor. The next one, as you start heading west, would be south of Kearney. We have our Axtell Post Rock project, and there's one more south of McCool. So in that whole 300 some miles, there's only currently three transmission paths, full paths that we call it.
1: Landowners in the affected area wouldn't be allowed to build within the easement radius, but the utility says power line construction would work around existing pivots. NPPD says the plan is in the very early stages. Construction wouldn't be starting anytime soon. In the meantime, the utility is planning to host a series of open houses across southeast Nebraska, both in person and virtual, to answer questions from people who live and work in the area. Well, the Nebraska State Fair begins Friday in Grand Island, bringing a major financial boost to the local economy. Tourism officials say more than 330,000 people attend the fair each year, drawing visitors not just from across Nebraska, but surrounding states.
2: Certain concerts will draw in people. They'll be fans of that particular act that love, maybe groupies, whatever, that like to follow those acts around. So it's not uncommon for us to see, once a concert is announced, that people make their plans to come and see their favorite show.
1: Economic data shows the 11-day event generates more than $20 million for central Nebraska, with visitors booking hotels, camping out, and visiting local businesses. Of course, News Channel Nebraska will be right in the middle of the action. Dave Greek and Colleen Williams return to the fairgrounds to bring you five nights of live coverage. You can check it out live 6 to 7 p.m. Central starting this Friday. More news next. 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
1: Treasury has begun tightening sanctions against Iran. Washington also warning of tough new sanctions on countries that don't reduce economic ties with Tehran. Meanwhile, an Iranian news organization is reporting that Iran wants to return to the memorandum of understanding signed with Washington in June. Sherelle Hubbard has more.
6: The pressure is on. With the U.S. Treasury Department's new campaign to tighten sanctions against Iran, targeting aviation, shipping, gold and digital assets, and more, experts predict ordinary Iranians will be impacted.
7: What is going to happen, I think, their lives are going to become harder and harder.
6: And the impact to everyday Iranians may already be taking its toll. U.S. strikes on Iranian oil storage infrastructure and the U.S. blockade are believed to be triggering fuel shortages in Tehran. One Iranian news agency reported that people in Tehran say little to no gas was available at some stations Monday and Tuesday. U.S. Treasury Secretary Scott Bessent said Monday secondary sanctions on countries that maintain trade ties with Iran are also on the table.
8: We are going to hold everyone accountable, and this is economic asphyxiation.
6: He says the new measures are designed to increase economic pressure on the regime, but the plan is sparking backlash from China.

Iran's main trading partner and oil buyer, saying cooperation with Iran should not be disrupted and that the U.S. strategy will only further intensify tensions. Iran appears to be

0: Capitol Police Department hitting the brakes on plans to install flock cameras. Alliance Police Chief David Levitt withdrew a budget request for the flock safety system for the upcoming fiscal year. The department originally wanted the cameras to help track stolen cars and solve crimes, but Levitt says mounting public privacy concerns and a tighter city budget led to the decision for a pause. Nationwide scrutiny recently prompted flock safety to cut its default data retention period from 30 days down to 7. Police and Alliance say they plan to monitor legal and security updates over the next year before revisiting the technology in future budget talks. A Lincoln woman headed to prison after being convicted of recruiting a vulnerable minor to cash forged checks. 50-year-old Rukaya Dean pleaded no contest to attempted felony forgery. Investigators say Dean targeted a child with a known cognitive disability to help her pass fake checks worth thousands at a local bank. Dean was sentenced to 132 days in prison. A little bit more sunshine the rest of this week. Warmer temperatures as well. Details next in your AccuWeather forecast. This is News Channel Nebraska.
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6: I'm Pete Ricketts, and I approve this message.
7: The Democratic Socialist agenda, I mean, I see some good things in there.
8: That's Dan Osborne praising socialists. 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They pay Osborne. Osborne supports their radical policies.
9: There definitely needs to be a clear path to citizenship. Let's give him a damn Social Security card already.
7: The Democratic Socialist agenda, I see some good things in there.
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10: Well, you've heard of the calm before the storm. How about the calm before the heat? Because things are going to warm up considerably this weekend. Speaking of storms, we will have a few here and there, mostly in the south central and southwest parts of the state over the next few days, but not a lot to speak of. As always, a slight chance for severe weather, but really a marginal one at that. Temps will stay pretty consistent over the next few days. As you can see, 80s for most of us, but 90s out in the western part of Nebraska. And tonight, 50s for most of your overnight lows, a little bit warmer down in that south central area with lows in the 60s tonight. We talked about those storms, and they should be situated in the southwest corner. Again, possibility of some hail and some high winds. It's strong to severe storms are certainly possible tonight, but it is a relatively low risk. A quiet night for the rest of the state, though. As we get into your Thursday, temps staying a pretty consistent.

0: Just in 80s again for most of us. The warm spot will be out in the panhandle with low 90s, but very pleasant, especially for this time of year. And we'll also see a few more showers and storms out, I would say, covering the western third of the state. Lower chance for severe weather tomorrow. We'll have a few storms this weekend, but the main concern will be heat, especially out west. That's coming up.
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8: I mean, I see some good things in there.
9: That's Dan Osborne praising socialists. Osborne paid himself hundreds of thousands of dollars, bankrolled by the far left. They pay Osborne. Osborne supports their radical policies.
10: There definitely needs to be a clear path to citizenship. Let's give him a damn Social Security card already.
8: The Democratic Socialist agenda, I see some good things in there.
9: Dan Osborne, fake independent, real liberal.
11: Welcome back to News Channel Nebraska. Let's take a look at some other top stories from around the state. A Lincoln man faces a DUI charge following a fatal weekend motorcycle crash. Lincoln police say 29-year-old Joshua Lehmeister submitted to a breath test that registered 0.133. Investigators say Lehmeister and 33-year-old Dylan Williams were headed southbound on Northwest 1st Street when Williams tried to pass. Authorities say Williams clipped Lehmeister's front tire, causing both riders to lose control. Williams was pronounced dead at the scene. Lehmeister was cited. The U.S. Postal Service plans to raise prices for the peak holiday season. It's asking the Postal Regulatory Commission for permission to temporarily raise prices.

0: prices for some package products. That's to help cover extra handling costs. The increases would be for Priority Mail Express, Priority Mail, USPS Ground Advantage, and Parcel Select. The changes would be in effect from early October through mid-January. Postal Service governors have already signed off on the increases. It's now being reviewed by the Postal Regulation Commission. Central Nebraska taxpayers have a chance to get face-to-face help from the IRS this week. The federal agency opening up a temporary taxpayer assistance center at the Grand Island Public Library. The center is open daily from 9 to 4 through tomorrow. Taxpayers can get help with IRS letters and notices, account adjustments, and payment arrangements. The IRS says the temporary location can't accept payments, but it can help taxpayers set up payment options. Visitors should bring a government-issued photo ID along with any IRS notices and related documents. Heartland Hope Mission expanding its facility in West Omaha to meet a soaring demand for crisis services. The nonprofit held a ribbon cutting this week for its expanded Industrial Road location. Officials there say the upgrades include a permanent disaster response center to help families displaced by emergencies with temporary housing essentials and case management. CEO Chelsea Salafu says demand for their case management services has gone up 600%. Exploring Nebraska's tallest waterfall just got a lot easier for visitors with mobility challenges. Smith Falls State Park, east of Valentine, says they're now offering two free lever-driven all-terrain wheelchairs, one for adults, another for children. Equipped with mountain bike tires, trail handles, and extra safety gear, the Grit chairs help everyone navigate the outdoors and reach the historic falls. Visitors can check out the chairs on a first-come, first-served basis at the park office with a valid photo ID. Warmer temperatures to end the week, although we might see some more rain before too long. Details on the way in your AccuWeather forecast. This is News Channel Nebraska.
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7: a few exceptions, which we'll get to a

0: shortly, but enjoyed the pleasant temperatures because, as is the case with most Nebraska weather, it won't last long. Things are going to heat back up this weekend, maybe for one last blast of summer hotness. Today, very nice, very pleasant, 80s across the state, 90s out west. There will be your warmest part, and that'll be the case for the next few days, but especially this weekend. Tonight, we'll see lows in the 50s across most of Nebraska, a little bit warmer in that south central area with lows in the 60s tonight. And also, that's where we'll see a few showers and storms from the south central to the southwest, and a possibility for some strong to severe storms at that. We're talking hail and high winds, about a level 1 to a level 2, marginal to low risk, but it certainly is there for tonight. Thursday looking a lot like Wednesday. We'll see highs in the 80s across most of the state, 90s out in the panhandle, and once again, a few showers and storms out west over pretty much the western third of the state. Lower risk tomorrow for severe weather compared to today. But after that, we start thinking about the weekend. Well, I mean, we're always thinking about the weekend, but we're thinking about the weekend heat. As you can see, 80s for the northeast, except for the weekend, up into the 90s. I mean, still not bad. We'll get to the bad in a little bit as we get out west there. And a wet start to the week. We'll see showers and storms Monday and Wednesday, possibly Tuesday, but temps will settle back down into the 80s early next week after a brief warm-up on the weekend. Southeast, seeing more of the same, albeit a little bit hotter there, mid-90s for your weekend, and you'll see some showers and storms on Monday as well as temps settle right back down to around 90, still not too bad there. Central also seeing that heat up for the weekend into the mid-90s, and then, yeah, a big, wild, stormy start to next week. Showers and storms for the first 3 days of the week as temperatures settle down a little bit. Northwest, once again, already going to be up into the 90s, and then mid to upper 90s as we get into the weekend. You'll start to get an earlier cool down than most of us there as you settle back down into the 80s, and then it warms up again, and it will be a drier start to your week than most of the state will be seeing. Your showers and storms you're mostly going to see today and tomorrow. And the southwest, yeah, I'm sorry to say, it's always the hottest part of the state, and Saturday certainly is the proof in the pudding there, and it's going to feel like pudding because it's going to be up over 100 and a little bit humid at that, as we'll see things settle back down into the 80s with more showers and storms early in the new week. So a little bit of severe weather tonight, a lot of heat this weekend.
1: A Panhandle man is in jail after a weekend stabbing sent one victim to the hospital. Police in Alliance say 47-year-old Fred John Rednest was arrested this week. Authorities were looking for him after a man suffered serious injuries in a stabbing at an Alliance residence on Sunday. Police say they located a bloody T-shirt belonging to Rednest along railroad tracks in town and later arrested him at his apartment. Authorities say they're still looking for the knife used to stab the victim. Four defendants tied to a series of Grand Island shootings have now all been sentenced. We previously reported on 20-year-old Kyson Whitty, sentenced to 35 to 65 years in prison for the September 2025 shootings. Now the other defendants connected to the case have also found out their fates. 19-year-old Ernesto Villazana received 14 to 30 years in prison for a felony weapon count, along with 5 to 10 years for witness tampering. 19-year-old Aiden Francis sentenced to 18 months in prison for being an accessory to a felony, while 19-year-old Aubriana Pecor got 5 years probation for a felony accessory count. Grand Island police say the incident stemmed from a feud between groups of young people that escalated into gunfire last year. A former TV news anchor from Nebraska likely faces life in prison with the possibility of parole. That's after she pleaded guilty to murdering her mother in Kansas. Abby Ray has more.
2: To one count of murder in the first degree, how do you wish to plead?
3: Guilty. The next time 48-year-old Angeline Mock appears in court, she'll be sentenced to prison for first-degree felony murder after stabbing her mother to death on Halloween 2025. Friday, Mock pled guilty and

0: waived her rights to a preliminary hearing and jury trial.
1: Has anyone forced you, coerced you, promised you anything, or threatened you in any way to get you to waive your right to a jury trial and enter into this plea?
0: Mock was emotional in the courtroom as attorneys recounted October 31st, 2025. Police responding to a stabbing call in the 1500 block of East Crowley near Wassel and Hydraulic. Officers found Mock outside of the home with cuts on her hands and 80-year-old Anita Avers unresponsive in bed with multiple stab wounds to her face, neck, torso, and arms. She died at the hospital later that day. At the scene, Mock told officers that her mother came after her with a knife, chasing her, and was trying to kill her.
2: She had to stab the mother to save herself.
0: According to court documents, during a police interview after the stabbing, Mock was talking to herself, saying she believed her mother was the devil. Mock's stepfather told investigators that she had struggled with mental health issues, schizoaffective disorder, depression, and delusions during her life.
1: Do you have any mental or physical conditions that would impair your ability to understand what you're doing today?
2: No.
1: The acknowledgement does list that you have some medications that you are taking. Do any of those medications affect your ability to understand what you're doing?
2: No.
0: Back in November, a judge ordered Mock to undergo a competency evaluation to see if she was fit to stand trial. In January, a judge found Mock to be incompetent, and she was transferred to Larned State Hospital for further evaluation. It was the end of July when a judge ruled Mock competent to stand trial.
3: Farmers and ranchers recovering from March's wildfires now have more time to apply for federal help. The USDA's Farm Service Agency says it's extending the deadline for the Emergency Conservation Program. Applications opened in late April. The Farm Service Agency now extending the deadline to Monday, October 26th. The program covers wildfire damage in 9 different counties in western Nebraska, recovering from blazes that scorched hundreds of thousands of acres. The approved applicants can get up to $500,000 per disaster.
4: Get ready for a relatively happy hump day before we get into a hot weekend. Today, we'll see highs in the 80s all across most of the state, with the exception being a little bit warmer out in the panhandle, and that's where we'll have the opportunity for some more storms late in the afternoon and tonight, and that'll be mostly centered in the southwest part of the state, with the chance for a little bit of severe weather tonight. Otherwise, a relatively quiet day and a relatively temperate one temperature-wise. Tonight we'll see lows in the 50s across most of the north, 60s for most of the south, albeit a little bit cooler down in the southeast corner. We talked about those showers and storms. They should be situated right down in the southwest. Tomorrow, things starting to warm up a tick. A little preview of the weekend, 80s and 90s across most of the state. Pretty consistent with today, albeit a little bit warmer, and a few more showers out west.
3: Before rising to the top of country music fame. She died yesterday in Nashville at the age of 80. Tributes have been pouring in from all over the world, honoring the life and impact left by the star and philanthropist. Karen Kafa is in Nashville and has more.
5: A very bright light in Nashville went dark on Tuesday. Beloved country music legend Dolly Parton passed away at 80. Parton's career spanned more than half a century, with crossover recordings that scored regular hits on both pop and country charts, as well as a film and TV career. Her many hits included 9 to 5, Jolene, and I Will Always Love You, a masterful ballad with a sentiment universal enough to cross genres, and topped the charts again when Whitney Houston recorded it nearly 2 decades later. Parton's universal appeal, a unifying force in divisive times, was clear in Tuesday's outpouring of emotion. Country fans, pop fans, Republicans, Democrats, all genuinely mourning her passing. From Washington, with President Donald Trump ordering flags be lowered to half staff nationwide in mourning, to New York, where the Empire State Building was lit up in pink in Parton's honor, and Democratic Mayor Zohran Mamdani paid tribute to her on social media. Those tributes poured in from others, including President Trump and celebrities like Taylor Swift and Jane Fonda and Kid Rock and many, many more. And then there were the countless fans nationwide and around the world united in more.

0: To have the news around 11 today was a pretty big shocker for me.
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3: Memorials to Parton in towns and cities coast to coast.
4: She's left her mark on this planet tenfold. I will always love you, Dolly.
3: In Nashville, I'm Karen Kafa.
5: If you're closing out summer with a Labor Day getaway, be prepared for higher costs and extra traffic. The traffic part expected to peak the Thursday and Friday heading into the holiday weekend. But AAA says prices on domestic flights to popular destinations are up nearly 20% from last year. Hotel prices up nearly 10%. And if you're driving somewhere, well, prices at the pump will be higher than a year ago as well. Labor Day 2025 saw the average for regular unleaded standing at about $3.19 a gallon. In Nebraska, the average price yesterday was $4.03. A $250,000 fundraising effort is helping Mary Lanning Healthcare upgrade defibrillators used on its crash carts. The hospital in Hastings' previous defibrillators were aging and in need of replacement. This new equipment will feature updated technology designed to make the devices faster and easier to use. The new defibrillators are also equipped with electrodes specifically designed for pediatric patients and real-time pediatric analysis. Over the past year, funds for the devices were raised through the MLH Foundation Golf Tournament, private donations, and a Rural Health Transformation Project grant.
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7: Well, you've heard of the calm before the storm. How about the calm before the heat? Because things are going to warm up considerably this weekend. Speaking of storms, we will have a few here and there, mostly in the south central and southwest parts of the state over the next few days, but not a lot to speak of. As always, a slight chance for severe weather, but really a marginal one at that. Temps will stay pretty consistent over the next few days. As you can see, 80s for most of us, but 90s out in the western part of Nebraska. And tonight, 50s for most of your overnight lows, a little bit warmer down in that south central area with lows in the 60s tonight. We talked about those storms, and they should be situated in the southwest corner. Again, possibility of some hail and some high winds. It's strong to severe storms are certainly possible tonight, but it is a relatively low risk. A quiet night for the rest of the state, though. As we get into your Thursday, temps staying a pretty consistent 80s. Again, for most of us, the warm spot will be out in the panhandle with low 90s, but very pleasant, especially for this time of year. And we'll also see a few more showers and storms out, I would say, covering the western third of the state. Lower chance for severe weather tomorrow. We'll have a few storms this weekend, but the main concern will be heat, especially out west. That's coming up.
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5: Scan QR codes on Spirit of Nebraska posters for a chance to win a $100 ethanol gas card and vote for Best Of. Then send us a photo of something picturesque or historic from a Spirit of Nebraska community for a chance to win a 250th anniversary t-shirt.
17: Sports, the gold standard of Nebraska high school football, at least in recent years, is eyeing another state championship. Jake Bartecki has a preview of the Millard South Patriots.
18: Not many teams in the country, much less the entire state of Nebraska, have the amount of talent and thus as high of expectations as the Millard South Patriots. They're going for a three-peat in Class A this season. And the most highly touted newcomer to this Millard South group, Husker quarterback commit, five-star Trey Taylor.
19: Stud. He takes football very seriously. He wants to get better. He wants to learn. You know, he had majority of our offense already learned before he actually showed up, right? So he's a serious competitor, and that's going to definitely show on Friday nights.
18: Taylor comes to Millard South after 3 years of high school football at Carmel High School in Chicago, where he set record upon record, including a completion percentage of over 80%. When it comes to being closer to where his future lies, the Nebraska commit says the focus remains on winning at Millard South.
20: I mean, like the future is important, but right now I'm focused on Wayne State, so it's pretty important, but you know what I'm saying? The first thing I'm worried about right now is winning.
18: When it comes to what Taylor's brought to the program, skill's the obvious answer, but senior lineman Stevie Grabowski says his main takeaway has been Taylor's leadership.
21: I mean, the first day, he just made himself a leader. Like, the first day, he came in, made a name for himself, and he just felt like he was like on the team for the past year.
18: Taylor's approach this season is to be team first.
20: There's no personal goals for me. I mean, last year I kind of hit a lot of my personal goals that probably won't be touched again, like the 80% completion percentage. So that's just really kind of unheard of type of thing. So my next personal goal is to win state with the team.
18: On the heels of back-to-back state titles, the Patriots know they'll have a target on their back. But they also know they've got the ability to win it all again.
19: There's two sides to it. The first side is, like, it's a new team and we haven't won a game this year. And the other side of it is these guys need to play with swag and play with a chip on their shoulder.
21: And they've told us since day one, since we started, we got a target.

0: quarterback. This whole state's ready to get us. They want us to keep on pushing ourselves every day. They want us to keep on working day in and day out, and just keep on building day by day.
1: It'll be Millard South and Millard North at Buell Stadium on Friday, August 28th, a 7 p.m. kickoff for the Patriots to begin what they hope is a third straight state championship season. They have a big game at the end of the year as well. They'll take on rival Omaha Westside in Week 9. In Omaha, Jake Bartecki, News Channel Nebraska.
2: The Hastings softball team looking to return to the state tournament after getting off to a strong start this year against some of the state's top competition. Brandon Shanahan has more.
3: During the opening weekend, the Tigers competed at the Bellevue East Tournament, picking up wins against defending Class A champion Lincoln Southwest and Class A contenders Omaha Marion and Millard North. Junior pitcher Ella Tinsman led the way in the circle, throwing 11 innings, while allowing just one hit and no earned runs. She also recorded 20 strikeouts over the weekend. While Tinsman shined in the circle, she emphasized that it was a team effort.
4: I think just trusting my defense, knowing that even if I do make a mistake, like, it's all okay. And just trusting my catcher and, like, trusting my coach for calling pitches and just knowing, like, what to throw against them.
3: Head coach Blake Marcourt told News Channel Nebraska he's happy with how the season has started and hopes these results inspire confidence.
5: Well, I think it should give our girls a lot of confidence, knowing that we can go up against some of the better teams in the state at any class and compete with them. So whether they believed in themselves before, hopefully this gives them an opportunity to believe in themselves now going forward.
3: Hastings will continue to see high-end competition going to another tournament this weekend, comprised of mostly Class A contenders. Marcourt adds that the team is ready for the challenge.
5: We've set a high standard for them, and we probably continue to maybe raise that standard every day we're out here, but right now they're meeting that standard. It's just been a really fun group to start the year so far.
3: In Hastings, for News Channel Nebraska, I'm Brandon Shanahan.
2: Pretty wonderful Wednesday out there with a few exceptions, which we'll get to shortly, but enjoyed the pleasant temperatures because, as is the case with most Nebraska weather, it won't last long. Things are going to heat back up this weekend, maybe for one last blast of summer hotness. Today, very nice, very pleasant, 80s across the state, 90s out west. There will be your warmest part, and that'll be the case for the next few days, but especially this weekend. Tonight, we'll see lows in the 50s across most of Nebraska, a little bit warmer in that south central area with lows in the 60s tonight. And also, that's where we'll see a few showers and storms from the south central to the southwest, and a possibility for some strong to severe storms at that. We're talking hail and high winds, about a level 1 to a level 2, marginal to low risk, but it certainly is there for tonight. Thursday looking a lot like Wednesday. We'll see highs in the 80s across most of the state, 90s out in the panhandle, and once again, a few showers and storms out west over pretty much the western third of the state. Lower risk tomorrow for severe weather compared to today. But after that, we start thinking about the weekend. Well, I mean, we're always thinking about the weekend, but we're thinking about the weekend heat. As you can see, 80s for the northeast, except for the weekend, up into the 90s. I mean, still not bad. We'll get to the bad in a little bit as we get out west there. And a wet start to the week. We'll see showers and storms Monday and Wednesday, possibly Tuesday. But temps will settle back down into the 80s early next week after a brief warm-up on the weekend. Southeast, seeing more of the same, albeit a little bit hotter there, mid-90s for your weekend. And you'll see some showers and storms on Monday as well as temps settle right back down to around 90, still not too bad there. Central also seeing that heat up for the weekend into the mid-90s, and then, yeah, a big, wild, stormy start to next week. Showers and storms for the first 3 days of the week as temperatures settle down a little bit. Northwest, once again, already going to be up into the 90s, and then mid to upper 90s as we get into the weekend. You'll start to get an earlier cool down than most of us there as you settle back down into the 80s, and then it warms up again, and it will be a drier start to your week than most of the state will be seeing. Your showers and storms you're mostly going to see today and tomorrow. And the southwest, yeah, I'm sorry to say, it's always the hottest part of the state, and Saturday certainly is the proof in the pudding there, and it's going to feel like pudding because it's going to be up over 100 and a little bit humid at that, as we'll see things settle back down into the 80s with more showers and storms.

0: storms early in the new week. So a little bit of severe weather tonight, a lot of heat this weekend.
1: I'm Pete Ricketts, and I approve this message.
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8: I'm Ty Stevens, and I'm from Page, Nebraska. I was in Valentine, Nebraska at the high school state finals, and we were in the short go the last round, and I caught my thumb in my dally, and went to the hospital in Valentine, and they flew me here. Came to Dr. Hartzell right away, and he reattached it. It come all the way off. I was here for a week after I cut my thumb off, and they just did really good taking care of me. And always felt cared for. I feel like my recovery is going as good as it possibly can, and everybody's just doing so much to help me. I just think that we're really lucky to have someone like him around that can do these kind of surgeries. It just so good at what he does. Just leaves a good impression. Caring, that's what Faith Health means to me.

0: of the many storylines surrounding Nebraska football's offense, one of the most intriguing has been the running back battle. Jake Bartecki has this practice update.
1: Last season, Emmett Johnson gave Husker fans a season they won't soon forget, but now he's doing his own thing and doing it quite well with the Chiefs in the NFL preseason. A running back competition has been ongoing in Lincoln throughout fall camp, and E.J. Barthel says it's the best running back room he's ever had.
2: They push each other each and every single day, and I think keeping them together is my biggest challenge because there's only one guy that's really going to be out there getting the ball. So, like, the competition part of it has been paramount as far as guys getting better at what they need to get better at.
1: The battle consists of Makai Nelson, Isaiah Mosey, Quentin Ives, and true freshman Jamal Rule. Rule and Nelson have handled the challenge of staying together as one unit in competition by working hard together on the field, but also by spending time together off the field.
3: As a collective, we're trying to be the best running back room in the nation. So we can't do that with just one person. So we go at each other every single day, compete with each other, compete against each other, just trying to make each other, giving each other a slight little edge every single day.
4: You know, Jamal loves to go bowling and stuff like that, so he'll invite us. And then, you know, Coach EJ will invite the guys to the house. You know, we'll go on the jet skis or something like that just to, take our minds off of the football when we're not in the football.
1: What makes Barthel so confident about this group is a wide range of abilities across the backs in the competition.
2: We got some special skill sets in that room, and so it's healthy for the younger guys in the room, or the least experienced guys in the room to really

0: be coached hard and pushed to push the top of the room.
1: Now, there doesn't seem to be a clear number one candidate right now per Coach Rhule or E.J. Barthel, but if there's one player that did play more than most a year ago, that would be Mekhi Nelson. And in the bowl game last year, the Las Vegas Bowl against Utah, 12 carries for 88 yards and a touchdown. He said that gave him a lot of confidence coming into this season. Huskers kick it all off on September 5th, hosting Ohio. Covering the Huskers, Jake Bartecki, News Channel Nebraska.
2: And the Southeastern Conference has passed a rule banning players who've been drafted by NFL, NBA, or WNBA teams or listed on rosters in those leagues. With the move, the SEC joins the Big Ten in taking a stand against this month's unexpected surge of pro players trying to return to college. The Big Ten only included football in its decision. The two conferences issued their new rules in response to court orders that were allowing players who'd been on pro rosters, then released, to return back to college. Now, those orders applied only to players who entered college in 2022 and graduated before college's newest five-year rule had been passed. LSU football coach Lane Kiffin had sought to add two such players. That's sports for your Wednesday. Stick around. We've got more news and weather on the way. Thanks for joining us. Have a great day. This is News Channel Nebraska.
3: News Channel Nebraska is televising an in-state college football rivalry Thursday night. 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

Good morning. It's a beautiful morning. I think number 432 would be very appropriate. Canticle of the Sun.

0: the name of the Father, and of the Son, and of the Holy Spirit.
1: Amen.
0: The grace and peace of God our Father, and the Lord Jesus be with you.
1: And with your spirit.
0: As we gather this morning to praise the Lord, we pause and ask Jesus to forgive us our sins.
1: Lord Jesus, you came to gather the nations into the peace of God's kingdom. Lord, have mercy.
0: Lord, have mercy.
1: Lord Jesus, you come in word and sacrament to strengthen us in holiness. Christ, have mercy.
0: Christ, have mercy.
1: Lord Jesus, you will come in glory with salvation for your people. Lord, have mercy.
0: Lord, have mercy. May Almighty God have mercy on us, forgive us our sins, and bring us to life everlasting.
1: Amen.
0: Let us pray. O God, who caused the minds of the faithful to unite in this single purpose, grant your people to love what you command and to desire what you promise, that amid the uncertainties of this world, our hearts may be fixed on that place where true happiness is found. Through our Lord Jesus Christ, your Son, who lives and reigns with you in the unity of the Holy Spirit, one God forever and ever.
1: Amen.
2: A reading from the second letter of St. Paul to the Thessalonians. We instruct you, brothers and sisters, in the name of our Lord Jesus Christ, to shun any brother who walks in a disorderly way, and not according to the tradition they receive from us. For you know how one must imitate us. For we do not act in a disorderly way among you,

0: did we eat food received free from anyone. On the contrary, in toil and drudgery, night and day we worked, so as not to burden any of you. Not that we do not have the right, rather, we wanted to present ourselves as a model for you, so that you might imitate us. In fact, when we were with you, we instructed you that if anyone was unwilling to work, neither should that one eat. May the Lord of peace himself give you peace at all times and in every way. The Lord be with all of you. This greeting is in my own hand, Paul's. This is a sign in every letter. This is how I write. The grace of our Lord Jesus Christ be with all of you. The word of the Lord.
1: Thanks be to God.
2: The response to the psalm is, Blessed are those who fear the Lord.
1: Blessed are those who fear the Lord.
2: Blessed are those who fear the Lord, who walk in his ways, for you shall eat the fruit of your handiwork. Blessed shall you be and favored.
3: Blessed are those who fear the Lord.
2: Behold, thus is the man blessed who fears the Lord. The Lord bless you from Zion. May you see the prosperity of Jerusalem all the days of your life.
3: Blessed are those who fear the Lord.

0: whoever hears the word of Christ, the love of God is truly perfected in them. Alleluia. May the Lord be in your heart and on your lips, that you may worthily and fittingly proclaim his holy gospel. In the name of the Father, Son, and the Holy Spirit.
1: Amen.

0: The Lord be with you.
1: And with your spirit.
0: A reading from the Holy Gospel according to Matthew.
1: Glory to you, Lord.
0: Jesus said, "Woe to you, scribes and Pharisees, you hypocrites! You are like whitewashed tombs, which appear beautiful on the outside, but inside are full of dead men's bones and every kind of filth. Even so, on the outside you appear righteous, but inside you are filled with hypocrisy and evil doing. Woe to you, scribes and Pharisees, you hypocrites! You build the tombs of the prophets and adorn the memorials of the righteous, and you say, 'If we had lived in the days of our ancestors, we would not have joined them in shedding the prophets' blood.' Thus you bear witness against yourselves that you are the children of those who murdered the prophets. Now fill up what your ancestors measured out." The Gospel of the Lord.
1: Praise be to you, Lord Jesus Christ. The first reading today is taken from Paul's letter to the Thessalonians. It's one of the earliest books in the New Testament, long before the Gospels are written. And people in those days thought that Jesus was coming soon. He rose from the dead, he ascended into heaven, and then he'd be returning soon. It'd be the end of the world, and we'll be going to heaven soon. And St. Paul is saying, Jesus is coming back soon, but it might take a little longer than we expect. But the important thing is that you live good lives every day so that when he comes, he'll find you ready. And then in the responsorial psalm, he said something kind of strange, I thought. It says, "Blessed are those who fear the Lord." Why should we fear the Lord? He loves us, doesn't he? God loves us so much, he sent Jesus, and Jesus died on the cross. I hope every time you come into church here, after you make the sign of the cross with holy water and reminding you of your baptism, that you'll look up at the crucifix, and especially sometimes when Father Joe or the deacons sometimes get long-winded and they just keep talking and talking, and you wonder if they're ever going to be quiet. What they're really trying to do, and what

What I'm trying to do when I talk like that is to teach you what eternity is all about, that it lasts forever. So we try to help you that way. But anyway, why should we fear the Lord when he loves us so much? Well, we shouldn't be afraid of what he's going to do to us because he loves us, but we

0: So sometimes we should feel the same about them. We don't want to do something that makes God sad. So we should have fear for that reason, that we try to do the best we can all the time to make God happy. Well, he is happy. But anyway, we don't want anything that would cause him not to be happy with us. So keep that in mind. And then in response, the Alleluia verse, he said, whoever keeps the word of Jesus will show that the love is in his heart. A love of God is in his heart. And Jesus tells us to do basically two things. To love God above all things and to thank him for all he's done for us and to love one another. Moms and dads, our brothers and sisters, our classmates, our teachers, and everybody. Sometimes it's kind of hard to love some people, so we ask Jesus to help us to do that. Let us pray. O God, our Heavenly Father, help us to live our lives in such a way so that we never cause you suffering or pain. Grant us this in the favors we ask in Jesus' name.
1: Please respond with, Lord, hear our prayer. For the leaders of the church, that they may find strength from the Holy Spirit to lead God's people, we pray to the Lord.
2: Lord, hear our prayer.
1: For nations divided in conflict, that their divisions may be healed, we pray to the Lord.
2: Lord, hear our prayer.
1: That as Christians draw closer in recognizing Jesus as Lord, they may more readily recognize one another as brothers and sisters, we pray to the Lord.
2: Lord, hear our prayer.
1: For those loved ones who have died, that they may be in the presence of our Lord, we pray to the Lord.
2: Lord, hear our prayer.
1: For more vocations to priesthood and religious life, we pray to the Lord.
2: Lord, hear our prayer.
1: For those who are ill or suffering, that they may be healed both body and spirit, we pray to the Lord.
2: Lord, hear our prayer.
1: For the prayers that we hold in the silence of our hearts, we pray to the Lord.
2: Lord, hear our prayer.
0: Let's pray for Donna the immune monster, good friend of mine. She's dying today. And her husband, Bob, we pray for them to the Lord.
2: Lord, hear our prayer.
0: We offer this Mass for the living and deceased, the Bialas and Kampovich family. We pray to the Lord.
2: Lord, hear our prayer.
0: O God, our Father in heaven, please grant us these and all our needs, for which we pray to you today in Jesus' name. For he is Lord forever and ever.
2: Amen.

0: Blessed are you, Lord, God of all creation. Through your goodness we have this bread to offer, which earth has given and human hands have made. It will become for us the bread of life. Blessed are you, Lord, God of all creation. Through your goodness we have this wine to offer, fruit of the vine and work of human hands. It will become our spiritual drink. Lord God, we ask you to receive us and be pleased with the sacrifice we offer with humble and contrite hearts. Wash away my iniquity. Cleanse me of my sins. Thank you. Pray, my brothers and sisters, that my sacrifice and yours may be acceptable to God, the Almighty Father.
1: May the Lord accept the sacrifice at your hands for the praise and glory of his name, for our good and good of all is holy.

0: O Lord, who gained for yourself a people by adoption through the one sacrifice offered once for all, bestow graciously on us, we pray, the gifts of unity and peace in your church. Through Christ our Lord.
1: Amen.

passion, so as to break the bonds of death and manifest the resurrection. And so with angels and saints, we declare your glory, as with one voice we

You are indeed holy, O Lord, the fount of all holiness. Make holy, therefore, these gifts, we pray, by sending down your Spirit upon them like the dewfall, so that they may become for us the body and blood of your beloved Son, our Lord Jesus Christ. At the time he was betrayed and entered willingly into his passion, he took bread and, giving you thanks, broke the bread and gave it to his disciples, saying, "Take this, all of you, and eat of it, for this is my body, which will be given up for you." In a similar way, when supper was ended, he took the chalice, and once more giving thanks, he gave it to his disciples, saying, "Take this, all of you, and drink from it, for this is the chalice of my blood, the blood of the new and eternal covenant, which will be poured out for you and for many for the forgiveness of sins. Do this in memory of me." The mystery of faith.

And therefore, as we celebrate the memorial of the death and resurrection, we offer you, Lord, the bread of life and the chalice of salvation, giving thanks that you have held us worthy to be in your presence and minister to you. Humbly we pray that, partaking of the body and blood of Christ, we may be gathered into one by the Holy Spirit. Remember, Lord, your church spread throughout the world, and bring her to the fullness of charity, together with Leo our Pope and Michael our Bishop and all the clergy. Remember also our brothers and sisters, and all who have fallen asleep in the hope of the resurrection, and all who have died in your mercy. Welcome them into the light of your face. Have mercy on us all, we pray, that with the Blessed Virgin Mary, Mother of God, with Blessed Joseph, her spouse, your blessed apostles, martyrs, and all the saints, who have pleased you throughout the ages, may we merit to be co-heirs to eternal life, and may we praise and glorify you through your Son, Jesus Christ. Through him, with him, and in him, O God, Almighty Father, in the unity of the Holy Spirit,

0: Spirit, all glory and honor is yours forever and ever. Amen. At the Savior's command and form of divine teaching, we dare to say, Our Father, who art in heaven, hallowed be thy name. Thy kingdom come, thy will be done, on earth as it is in heaven. Give us this day our daily bread, and forgive us our trespasses, as we forgive those who trespass against us. And lead us not into temptation, but deliver us from evil. Deliver us, Lord, we pray, from every evil. Graciously grant peace in our days, that by the help of your mercy, we may be always free from sin and safe from all distress, as we await the blessed hope and coming of our Savior, Jesus Christ.
1: For the kingdom, the power, and the glory are yours, now and forever.
0: Lord Jesus Christ, you said to your apostles, Peace I leave you, my peace I give you. Look not on our sins, but on the faith of your church, and graciously grant her peace and unity in accordance with your will, who lives and reigns forever and ever.
1: Amen.
0: The peace of the Lord be with all of you.
1: And with your spirit. 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

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Lord, I am not worthy that you should enter under my roof, but only say the word and my soul shall be healed.

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0: Please join me in making a spiritual communion. 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I love you above all things, and I desire to receive you into my soul. 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Never permit me to be separated from you. 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
1: And with your spirit.
0: May Almighty God bless you and grant you his peace. In the name of the Father, and of the Son, and of the Holy Spirit.
1: Amen. Go in peace, glorifying the Lord by your life.
0: Thanks be to God. Jesus tells us we show our love for him by loving one another. 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Christians, let us love one another. Christians, let us love one another.

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1: Today's Morning Mass is brought to you in part by these sponsors.
0: Good morning. Thank you again.
2: Welcome back to News Channel Nebraska. Let's take a look at some other top stories from around the state. A Lincoln man faces a DUI charge following a fatal weekend motorcycle crash. Lincoln police say 29-year-old Joshua Lehmeister submitted to a breath test that registered 0.133. Investigators say Lehmeister and 33-year-old Dylan Williams were headed southbound on Northwest 1st Street when Williams tried to pass. Authorities say Williams clipped Lehmeister's front tire, causing both riders to lose control. Williams was pronounced dead at the scene. Lehmeister was cited. The U.S. Postal Service plans to raise prices for the peak holiday season. It's asking the Postal Regulatory Commission for permission to temporarily raise prices for some package products. That's to help cover extra handling costs. The increases would be for Priority Mail Express, Priority Mail, USPS Ground Advantage, and Parcel Select. The changes would be in effect from early October through mid-January. Postal Service governors have already signed off on the increases. It's now being reviewed by the Postal Regulation Commission. Dolly Parton was born in a one-room cabin in Tennessee before rising to the top of country music fame. She died yesterday in Nashville at the age of 80. Tributes have been pouring in from all over the world, honoring the life and impact left by the star and philanthropist. Karen Kafa is in Nashville and has more.
3: A very bright light in Nashville went dark on Tuesday. Beloved country music legend Dolly Parton passed away at 80. Parton's career spanned more than half a century, with crossover recordings that scored regular hits on both pop and country charts, as well as a film and TV career. Her many hits included 9 to 5, Jolene, and I Will Always Love You, a masterful ballad with a sentiment universal enough to cross genres, and topped the charts again when Whitney Houston recorded it nearly two decades later. Parton's universal appeal, a unifying force in divisive times, was clear in Tuesday's outpouring of emotion. Country fans, pop fans, Republicans,

0: Democrats all genuinely mourning her passing. From Washington, with President Donald Trump ordering flags be lowered to half staff nationwide in mourning, to New York, where the Empire State Building was lit up in pink in Parton's honor. And Democratic Mayor Zohran Mamdani paid tribute to her on social media. Those tributes poured in from others, including President Trump and celebrities like Taylor Swift and Jane Fonda and Kid Rock and many, many more. And then there were the countless fans nationwide and around the world united in mourning.
1: To have the news around 11 today was a pretty big shocker for me.
2: Dolly Parton was the closest thing that I had to religion.
3: Dolly, she's a legend and an icon.
0: Memorials to Parton in towns and cities coast to coast.
4: She's left her mark on this planet tenfold. I will always love you, Dolly.
0: In Nashville, I'm Karen Kafa.
5: The U.S. and Canada seem to be locked in an escalating battle over trade and tariffs, with no sign of tensions diffusing soon. Canada yesterday announced new tariffs intended to match those imposed by the U.S. over the weekend. President Donald Trump, meanwhile, ramping up his criticism of America's neighbor. Maddie Gannon has more from the White House.
6: Rhetoric between the U.S. and Canada over this bubbling trade war has rapidly accelerated over the last 24 hours, and it appears the back and forth in jabs and tariffs is just getting started. President Donald Trump escalated his criticisms with a series of posts on True Social Tuesday morning. That started with a post of Trump saying that the U.S. was seriously considering seeking to rename Lake Ontario Lake America, followed by a map with the name change. Trump went on to call Canada the most difficult and unreasonable country to work with and accused it of ripping off the U.S. for decades. That's despite his administration working out a new trade deal between the U.S., Canada, and Mexico during Trump's first term. In response, the Premier of Ontario, Doug Ford, accused Trump Tuesday of wanting to hurt Americans with new tariffs on Canada.
7: President Trump needs to take a couple pages out of Ronald Reagan's book that was dead against tariffs. It just hurts any country when you put tariffs on Canada, especially your number one customer in the entire world.
6: Canada is one of America's top trading partners, but the latest trade war was sparked when talks over tariffs fell apart late last week. As a result, the U.S. allowed new 50% tariffs on about $20 billion worth of Canadian goods to take effect. Trump is now also threatening new 50% tariffs on Canadian trucks, cars, and more in the new year. For Canada's part, officials Tuesday unveiled new dollar-for-dollar tariffs against the U.S., set to take effect September 8th in response. The tariffs range from 15% to 50% and target over 700 American goods. At the White House, I'm Maddie Gannon.
5: If you're closing out summer with a Labor Day getaway, be prepared for higher costs and extra traffic. The traffic part expected to peak the Thursday and Friday heading into the holiday weekend. But AAA says prices on domestic flights to popular destinations are up nearly 20% from last year. Hotel prices up nearly 10%. And if you're driving somewhere, well, prices at the pump will be higher than a year ago as well. Labor Day 2025 saw the average for regular unleaded standing at about $3.19 a gallon. In Nebraska, the average price yesterday was $4.03. A $250,000 fundraising effort is helping Mary Lanning Healthcare upgrade defibrillators used on its crash carts. The hospital in Hastings' previous defibrillators were aging and in need of replacement. This new equipment will feature updated technology designed to make the devices faster and easier to use. The new defibrillators are also equipped with electrodes specifically designed for pediatric patients and real-time pediatric analysis. Over the past year, funds for the devices were raised through the MLH Foundation Golf Tournament, private donations, and a Rural Health Transformation Project grant. Maternal mental health. It was once a taboo topic, but now it's making headlines. From a high-profile trial of a mother whose attorneys say strangled her three young children while experiencing postpartum psychosis, to the death of actress Hayden Panettiere, who was outspoken about her struggles with postpartum depression. Experts say the focus on the struggle some go through during the perinatal period

0: is long overdue. Mandy Gaither has more.
1: It's supposed to be a happy time, but mental health conditions before, during, and after pregnancy are more common than you may think. An estimated 1 in 5 women are impacted, and officials have deemed these conditions the leading cause of preventable maternal death during pregnancy through the first year postpartum.
2: That's such a prevalent condition, and yet people don't talk about it. And they don't recognize the symptoms.
1: Wendy Davis is president and CEO of Postpartum Support International. She says symptoms can start before, during, and after pregnancy and may be different for each person, but can include feelings of anger, irritability, and/or rage, lack of interest in the baby, disturbances of sleep and appetite, crying and sadness, feelings of guilt, shame, or hopelessness, loss of interest, joy, or pleasure in things you used to enjoy, and possible thoughts of harming the baby or yourself.
2: What happens is she thinks, I shouldn't have done this. I'm not cut out to be a mom.
1: Davis says the symptoms are temporary and treatable, and resources are available to anyone. A diagnosis isn't needed to get help.
2: It's important to know you're not alone. It's not your fault, and with help, you will be well.
1: For Health Minute, I'm Mandy Gaither.
0: The U.S. Treasury has begun tightening sanctions against Iran. Washington also warning of tough new sanctions on countries that don't reduce economic ties with Tehran. Meanwhile, an Iranian news organization is reporting that Iran wants to return to the Memorandum of Understanding signed with Washington in June. Sherelle Hubbard has more.
3: The pressure is on. With the U.S. Treasury Department's new campaign to tighten sanctions against Iran, targeting aviation, shipping, gold and digital assets, and more, experts predict ordinary Iranians will be impacted.
4: What is going to happen, I think, their lives are going to become harder and harder.
3: And the impact to everyday Iranians may already be taking its toll. U.S. strikes on Iranian oil storage infrastructure and the U.S. blockade are believed to be triggering fuel shortages in Tehran. One Iranian news agency reported that people in Tehran say little to no gas was available at some stations Monday and Tuesday. U.S. Treasury Secretary Scott Bessent said Monday secondary sanctions on countries that maintain trade ties with Iran are also on the table.
5: We are going to hold everyone accountable, and this is economic asphyxiation.
3: He says the new measures are designed to increase economic pressure on the regime, but the plan is sparking backlash from China, Iran's main trading partner and oil buyer, saying cooperation with Iran should not be disrupted and that the U.S. strategy will only further intensify tensions. Iran appears to be responding defiantly.
6: President Trump really doesn't know how to get out of a conflict that he's become very much entangled in.
3: On the other hand, Iranian media, citing an anonymous source, is reporting that Iran wants to revisit the Memorandum of Understanding, an agreement with the United States that was signed back in June but collapsed last month. I'm Sherelle Hubbard reporting.
0: A Panhandle Police Department hitting the brakes on plans to install flock cameras. Alliance Police Chief David Levitt withdrew a budget request for the flock safety system for the upcoming fiscal year. The department originally wanted the cameras to help track stolen cars and solve crimes, but Levitt says mounting public privacy concerns and a tighter city budget led to the decision for a pause. Nationwide scrutiny recently prompted Flock Safety to cut its default data retention period from 30 days down to 7. Police and Alliance say they plan to monitor legal and security updates over the next year before revisiting the technology in future budget talks. A Lincoln woman headed to prison after being convicted of recruiting a vulnerable minor to cash forged checks. 50-year-old Rukaya Dean pleaded no contest to attempted felony forgery. Investigators say Dean targeted a child with a known cognitive disability to help her pass fake checks worth thousands at a local bank. Dean was sentenced to 132 days in prison. A little bit more sunshine the rest of this week. Warmer temperatures as well. Details next in your AccuWeather forecast. 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
7: A pretty wonderful Wednesday out there with a few exceptions, which we'll get to shortly.

0: enjoyed the pleasant temperatures because, as is the case with most Nebraska weather, it won't last long. Things are going to heat back up this weekend, maybe for one last blast of summer hotness. Today, very nice, very pleasant, 80s across the state, 90s out west. There will be your warmest part, and that'll be the case for the next few days, but especially this weekend. Tonight, we'll see lows in the 50s across most of Nebraska, a little bit warmer in that south central area with lows in the 60s tonight. And also, that's where we'll see a few showers and storms from the south central to the southwest, and a possibility for some strong to severe storms at that. We're talking hail and high winds, about a level one to a level two, marginal to low risk, but it certainly is there for tonight. Thursday looking a lot like Wednesday. We'll see highs in the 80s across most of the state, 90s out in the panhandle, and once again, a few showers and storms out west over pretty much the western third of the state. Lower risk tomorrow for severe weather compared to today. But after that, we start thinking about the weekend. Well, I mean, we're always thinking about the weekend, but we're thinking about the weekend heat. As you can see, 80s for the northeast, except for the weekend, up into the 90s. I mean, still not bad. We'll get to the bad in a little bit as we get out west there. And a wet start to the week. We'll see showers and storms Monday and Wednesday, possibly Tuesday, but temps will settle back down into the 80s early next week after a brief warm-up on the weekend. Southeast seeing more of the same, albeit a little bit hotter there, mid-90s for your weekend, and you'll see some showers and storms on Monday as well as temps settle right back down to around 90, still not too bad there. Central also seeing that heat up for the weekend into the mid-90s, and then, yeah, a big, wild, stormy start to next week. Showers and storms for the first 3 days of the week as temperatures settle down a little bit. Northwest, once again, already going to be up into the 90s, and then mid to upper 90s as we get into the weekend. You'll start to get an earlier cool down than most of us there as you settle back down into the 80s, and then it warms up again, and it will be a drier start to your week than most of the state will be seeing. Your showers and storms you're mostly going to see today and tomorrow. And the southwest, yeah, I'm sorry to say, it's always the hottest part of the state, and Saturday certainly is the proof in the pudding there, and it's going to feel like pudding because it's going to be up over 100 and a little bit humid at that, as we'll see things settle back down into the 80s with more showers and storms early in the new week. So a little bit of severe weather tonight, a lot of heat this weekend.
1: Well, hello there and good morning. It's Wednesday, August 26th, and you're watching News Channel Nebraska. My name's Eric McKay. Thank you so much for joining us. Coming up for you this hour, reinforcements to the power grid in southeast Nebraska in the works. We've got details coming up, and the state fair begins this week, which should bring a major financial boost to central Nebraska. We'll dive into the numbers and have much more coming up. But first, things are calming down. The rest of the week looking pretty nice. Michael J. Anthony has the details now in your AccuWeather forecast.
0: Get ready for a relatively happy hump day before we get into a hot weekend. Today, we'll see highs in the 80s all across most of the state, with the exception being a little bit warmer out in the panhandle, and that's where we'll have the opportunity for some more storms late in the afternoon and tonight, and that'll be mostly centered in the southwest part of the state with the chance for a little bit of severe weather tonight. Otherwise, a relatively quiet day and a relatively temperate one temperature-wise. Tonight, we'll see lows in the 50s across most of the north, 60s for most of the south, albeit a little bit cooler down in the southeast corner. We talked about those showers and storms. They should be situated right down in the southwest. Tomorrow, things starting to warm up a tick. A little preview of the weekend, 80s and 90s across most of the state. Pretty consistent with today, albeit a little bit warmer, and a few more showers out west.
1: We'll have your full forecast coming up later this hour. First, though, let's take a look at our top headlines today. Debate over school safety in Omaha moves to their city council just a week after controversy erupted over officers using shock

0: gloves. Omaha City Council held a first reading yesterday, renewing contracts for 35 police officers assigned to area schools. The proposal continues current coverage for 18 schools across four major districts, including OPS, Millard, Westside, and Elkhorn, totaling about $2.5 million, money that comes from the districts. Public comment on the officer agreement will open at next week's meeting. The final council vote is scheduled for September 15th. A 14-year-old student is in police custody after authorities say he brought a knife to school to try to attack another student. It happened at Omaha Central High School. Police say a school resource officer and security staff broke up a hallway brawl yesterday morning. The teenager was disarmed. Authorities say they found a knife hidden in his waistband. Investigators say the fight stemmed from an ongoing off-campus dispute. The suspect accused of swinging the knife at another student before police stepped in. Police booked the teen for felony assault. The second student was released to a guardian. They also have assault charges pending in juvenile court. A suspected swatting call triggered a police response to Seward High School yesterday morning. Officers rushed to campus just before noon following what authorities say was a fake threat that placed students and staff into a secure location inside the building. Law enforcement say they cleared the scene in 20 minutes, confirming there was no active danger and giving the all clear just after noon. Police in Seward say the source of the call is unknown. Reinforcements to the power grid in a stretch of southeast Nebraska are in the works. Nebraska Public Power District planning a 345 kilovolt power line project that would install lines for about 46 miles from Tobias and Dakin in southeast Nebraska down to Elm Creek, Kansas. The project also calls for construction of a new substation in Dakin designed to lighten the load on the one that exists in Tobias. This is a project prompted by a week of bitter cold in this part of the state back in 2019. NPPD says it's designed to increase power coverage to a part of the state where it's sparse.
1: What we have between Nebraska and Kansas, all the way on the eastern side, basically on the Missouri River corridor. The next one, as you start heading west, would be south of Kearney. We have our Axtell Post Rock project, and there's one more south of McCool. So in that whole 300 some miles, there's only currently three transmission paths, bulk paths, that we call it.
0: Landowners in the affected area wouldn't be allowed to build within the easement radius, but the utility says power line construction would work around existing pivots. NPPD says the plan is in the very early stages. Construction wouldn't be starting anytime soon. In the meantime, the utility is planning to host a series of open houses across southeast Nebraska, both in person and virtual, to answer questions from people who live and work in the area. Well, the Nebraska State Fair begins Friday in Grand Island, bringing a major financial boost to the local economy. Tourism officials say more than 330,000 people attend the fair each year, drawing visitors not just from across Nebraska, but surrounding states.
2: Certain concerts will draw in people. They'll be fans of that particular act that love, maybe groupies, whatever, that like to follow those acts around. So it's not uncommon for us to see, once a concert is announced, that people make their plans to come and see their favorite show.
0: Economic data shows the 11-day event generates more than $20 million for central Nebraska, with visitors booking hotels, camping out, and visiting local businesses. Of course, News Channel Nebraska will be right in the middle of the action. Dave Greek and Colleen Williams return to the fairgrounds to bring you five nights of live coverage. You can check it out live 6 to 7 p.m. Central starting this Friday. More news next. 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
4: Treasury has begun tightening sanctions against Iran. Washington also warning of tough new sanctions on countries that don't reduce economic ties with Tehran. Meanwhile, an Iranian news organization is reporting that Iran wants to return to the Memorandum of Understanding signed with Washington in June. Sherelle Hubbard has more.
5: The pressure is on. With the U.S. Treasury Department's new campaign to tighten sanctions against Iran, targeting aviation, shipping, gold and digital assets, and more, experts predict ordinary Iranians will be impacted.
6: What is going to happen, I think, their lives are going to become harder and harder.
5: And the impact to everyday Iranians may already be taking its toll. U.S. strikes on Iranian oil storage infrastructure and the U.S. blockade are believed to be triggering fuel shortages in Tehran. One Iranian news agency reported that people in Tehran say little to no gas was available at some stations Monday and Tuesday. U.S. Treasury Secretary Scott Bessent said Monday secondary sanctions on countries that maintain trade ties with Iran are also on the table.
7: We are going to hold everyone accountable, and this is economic asphyxiation.
5: He says the new measures are designed to increase economic pressure on the regime, but the plan is sparking backlash from China, Iran's main trading partner and oil buyer, saying cooperation with Iran should not be disrupted and that the U.S. strategy will only further intensify tensions. Iran appears to be responding defiantly.
8: President Trump really doesn't know how to get out of a conflict that he's become very much entangled in.
5: On the other hand, Iranian media, citing an anonymous source, is reporting that Iran wants to revisit the Memorandum of Understanding, an agreement with the United States that was signed back in June but collapsed last month. I'm Sherelle Hubbard reporting.
4: A Panhandle Police Department hitting the brakes on plans to install flock cameras. Alliance Police Chief David Levitt withdrew a budget request for the flock safety system for the upcoming fiscal year. The department originally wanted the cameras to help track stolen cars and solve crimes, but Levitt says mounting public privacy concerns and a tighter city budget led to the decision for a pause. Nationwide scrutiny recently prompted Flock Safety to cut its default data retention period from 30 days down to 7. Police and Alliance say they plan to monitor legal and security updates over the next year before revisiting the technology in future budget talks. A Lincoln woman headed to prison after being convicted of recruiting a vulnerable minor to cash forged checks. 50-year-old Rukaya Dean pleaded no contest to attempted felony forgery. Investigators say Dean targeted a child with a known cognitive disability to help her pass fake checks worth thousands at a local bank. Dean was sentenced to 132 days in prison. A little bit more sunshine the rest of this week. Warmer temperatures as well. Details next in your AccuWeather forecast. This is News Channel Nebraska.
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14: Before the storm, how about the calm before the heat? Because things are going to warm up considerably this weekend. Speaking of storms, we will have a few here and there, mostly in the south central and southwest parts of the state over the next few days, but not a lot to speak of. As always, a slight chance for severe weather, but really a marginal one at that. Temps will stay pretty consistent over the next few days. As you can see, 80s for most of us, but 90s out in the western part of Nebraska. And tonight, 50s for most of your overnight lows, a little bit warmer down in that south central area with lows in the 60s tonight. We talked about those storms, and they should be situated in the southwest corner. Again, possibility of some hail and some high winds. It's strong to severe storms are certainly possible tonight, but it is a relatively low risk. A quiet night for the rest of the state, though. As we get into your Thursday, temps staying a pretty consistent 80s again for most of us. The warm spot will be out in the panhandle with low 90s, but very pleasant, especially for this time of year. And we'll also see a few more showers and storms out, I would say, covering the western third of the state. Lower chance for severe weather tomorrow. We'll have a few storms this weekend, but the main concern will be heat, especially out west. That's coming up.
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1: Channel Nebraska. Let's take a look at some other top stories from around the state. A Lincoln man faces a DUI charge following a fatal weekend motorcycle crash. Lincoln police say 29-year-old Joshua Lehmeister submitted to a breath test that registered 0.133. Investigators say Lehmeister and 33-year-old Dylan Williams were headed southbound on Northwest 1st Street when Williams tried to pass. Authorities say Williams clipped Lehmeister's front tire, causing both riders to lose control. Williams was pronounced dead at the scene. Lehmeister was cited. The U.S. Postal Service plans to raise prices for the peak holiday season. It's asking the Postal Regulatory Commission for permission to temporarily raise prices for some package products. That's to help cover extra handling costs. The increases would be for Priority Mail Express, Priority Mail, USPS Ground Advantage, and Parcel Select. The changes would be in effect from early October through mid-January. Postal Service governors have already signed off on the increases. It's now being reviewed by the Postal Regulation Commission. Central Nebraska taxpayers have a chance to get face-to-face help from the IRS this week. The federal agency opening up a temporary taxpayer assistance center at the Grand Island Public Library. The center is open daily from 9 to 4 through tomorrow. Taxpayers can get help with IRS letters and notices, account adjustments, and payment arrangements. The IRS says the temporary location can't accept payments, but it can help taxpayers set up payment options. Visitors should bring a government-issued photo ID along with any IRS notices and related documents. Heartland Hope Mission expanding its facility in West Omaha to meet a soaring demand for crisis services. The nonprofit held a ribbon cutting this week for its expanded Industrial Road location. Officials there say the upgrades include a permanent disaster response center to help families displaced by emergencies with temporary housing essentials and case management. CEO Chelsea Salafu says demand for their case management services has gone up 600%. Exploring Nebraska's tallest waterfall just got a lot easier for visitors with mobility challenges. Smith Falls State Park, east of Valentine, says they're now offering two free lever-driven all-terrain wheelchairs, one for adults, another for children. Equipped with mountain bike tires, trail handles, and extra safety gear, the Grit chairs help everyone navigate the outdoors and reach the historic falls. Visitors can check out the chairs on a first-come, first-served basis at the park office with a valid photo ID. Warmer temperatures to end the week, although we might see some more rain before too long. Details on the way in your AccuWeather forecast. This is News Channel Nebraska.
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4: 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That's why Pete Ricketts is taking on both parties to ban congressional insider trading. Ricketts introduced the law to stop corrupt politicians from gaming the system and lining their own pockets.

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3: Out there with a few exceptions, which we'll get to shortly, but enjoyed the pleasant temperatures because, as is the case with most Nebraska weather, it won't last long. Things are going to heat back up this weekend, maybe for one last blast of summer hotness. Today, very nice, very pleasant, 80s across the state, 90s out west. There will be your warmest part, and that'll be the case for the next few days, but especially this weekend. Tonight, we'll see lows in the 50s across most of Nebraska, a little bit warmer in that south central area with lows in the 60s tonight. And also, that's where we'll see a few showers and storms from the south central to the southwest, and a possibility for some strong to severe storms at that. We're talking hail and high winds, about a level 1 to a level 2, marginal to low risk, but it certainly is there for tonight. Thursday looking a lot like Wednesday. We'll see highs in the 80s across most of the state, 90s out in the panhandle, and once again, a few showers and storms out west over pretty much the western third of the state. Lower risk tomorrow for severe weather compared to today. But after that, we start thinking about the weekend. Well, I mean, we're always thinking about the weekend, but we're thinking about the weekend heat. As you can see, 80s for the northeast, except for the weekend, up into the 90s. I mean, still not bad. We'll get to the bad in a little bit as we get out west there. And a wet start to the week. We'll see showers and storms Monday and Wednesday, possibly Tuesday, but temps will settle back down into the 80s early next week after a brief warm-up on the weekend. Southeast seeing more of the same, albeit a little bit hotter there, mid-90s for your weekend, and you'll see some showers and storms on Monday as well as temps settle right back down to around 90, still not too bad there. Central also seeing that heat up for the weekend into the mid-90s, and then, yeah, a big, wild, stormy start to next week. Showers and storms for the first 3 days of the week as temperatures settle down a little bit. Northwest, once again, already going to be up into the 90s, and then mid to upper 90s as we get into the weekend. You'll start to get an earlier cool down than most of us there as you settle back down into the 80s, and then it warms up again, and it will be a drier start to your week than most of the state will be seeing. Your showers and storms you're mostly going to see today and tomorrow. And the southwest, yeah, I'm sorry to say, it's always the hottest part of the state, and Saturday certainly is the proof in the pudding there, and it's going to feel like pudding because it's going to be up over 100 and a little bit humid at that, as we'll see things settle back down into the 80s with more showers and storms early in the new week. So a little bit of severe weather tonight, a lot of heat this weekend.
4: A Panhandle man is in jail after a weekend stabbing sent one victim to the hospital. Police in Alliance say 47-year-old Fred John Rednest was arrested this week. Authorities were looking for him after a man suffered serious injuries in a stabbing at an Alliance residence on Sunday. Police say they located a bloody T-shirt belonging to Rednest along railroad tracks in town and later arrested him at his apartment. Authorities say they're still looking for the knife used to stab the victim. Four defendants tied to a series of Grand Island shootings have now all been sentenced. We've previously reported on 20-year-old Kyson Witte sentenced to 35 to 65 years in prison for the September 2025 shootings. Now the other defendants connected to the case have also found out their fates. 19-year-old Ernesto Villazana received 14 to 30 years in prison for a felony weapon count, along with 5 to 10 years for witness tampering. 19-year-old Aiden Francis sentenced to 18 months in prison for being an accessory to a felony, while 19-year-old Aubriana Pecor got 5 years probation for a felony accessory count. Grand Island police say the incident stemmed from a feud between groups of young people that escalated into gunfire last year.

0: Former TV news anchor from Nebraska likely faces life in prison with the possibility of parole. That's after she pleaded guilty to murdering her mother in Kansas. Abby Ray has more.
1: To one count of murder in the first degree, how do you wish to plead?
2: Guilty. The next time 48-year-old Angeline Mock appears in court, she'll be sentenced to prison for first-degree felony murder after stabbing her mother to death on Halloween 2025. Friday, Mock pled guilty and waived her rights to a preliminary hearing and jury trial.
1: Has anyone forced you, coerced you, promised you anything, or threatened you in any way to get you to waive your right to a jury trial and enter into this plea?
2: Mock was emotional in the courtroom as attorneys recounted October 31st, 2025. Police responding to a stabbing call in the 1500 block of East Crowley near Wassel and Hydraulic. Officers found Mock outside of the home with cuts on her hands and 80-year-old Anita Avers unresponsive in bed with multiple stab wounds to her face, neck, torso, and arms. She died at the hospital later that day. At the scene, Mock told officers that her mother came after her with a knife, chasing her and was trying to kill her.
3: She had to stab the mother to save herself.
2: According to court documents, during a police interview after the stabbing, Mock was talking to herself, saying she believed her mother was the devil. Mock's stepfather told investigators that she had struggled with mental health issues, schizoaffective disorder, depression, and delusions during her life.
1: Do you have any mental or physical conditions that would impair your ability to understand what you're doing today?
3: No.
1: The acknowledgement does list that you have some medications that you are taking. Do any of those medications affect your ability to understand what you're doing?
3: No.
2: Back in November, a judge ordered Mock to undergo a competency evaluation to see if she was fit to stand trial. In January, a judge found Mock to be incompetent, and she was transferred to Larned State Hospital for further evaluation. It was the end of July when a judge ruled Mock competent to stand trial.
0: Farmers and ranchers recovering from March's wildfires now have more time to apply for federal help. The USDA's Farm Service Agency says it's extending the deadline for the Emergency Conservation Program. Applications opened in late April. The Farm Service Agency now extending the deadline to Monday, October 26th. The program covers wildfire damage in 9 different counties in western Nebraska, recovering from blazes that scorched hundreds of thousands of acres. The approved applicants can get up to $500,000 per disaster.
4: Get ready for a relatively happy hump day before we get into a hot weekend. Today, we'll see highs in the 80s all across most of the state, with the exception being a little bit warmer out in the panhandle, and that's where we'll have the opportunity for some more storms late in the afternoon and tonight, and that'll be mostly centered in the southwest part of the state, with the chance for a little bit of severe weather tonight. Otherwise, a relatively quiet day and a relatively temperate one temperature-wise. Tonight we'll see lows in the 50s across most of the north, 60s for most of the south, albeit a little bit cooler down in the southeast corner. We talked about those showers and storms. They should be situated right down in the southwest. Tomorrow, things starting to warm up a tick. A little preview of the weekend, 80s and 90s across most of the state. Pretty consistent with today, albeit a little bit warmer, and a few more showers out west.
0: Remembering country music royalty, tributes pouring in for the late Dolly Parton. That's next. First, Michael J. Anthony in your AccuWeather forecast.
5: I'm Brownfield Commodity Market reporter John Perkins in the Morning Market Minute for Wednesday, August 26th. Soybeans and corn are higher in overnight business, basically taking the path of least resistance. Demand really continues to be the big driver for soybeans, the recent export business to China and the unknown destinations, along with some things on the domestic side, especially solid crush margins. But beans do have some concerns about SREs potentially impacting soybean oil for biodiesel demand. Corn also higher in overnight business, continuing to keep an eye on crop conditions as widespread harvest activity starts to ramp up in some key growing areas. That major private crop tour last week did show sharply lower than expected yield numbers for corn. We're going to see if that bears out here in the coming days and weeks. Demand's also positive for corn, with weekly ethanol numbers

0: out a little bit later today. And as for wheat, it found renewed support from concerns about exports out of the Black Sea region. Quite a backlog for both Russia and Ukraine right now. And while it hasn't led to an appreciable improvement in global demand for U.S. wheat as of yet, the war really shows no signs of ending, and that infrastructure damage is going to take some time to fix. Over at the Chicago Mercantile Exchange, live and feeder cattle do look oversold and due for a bounce, and boxed beef did close solidly higher on Tuesday afternoon. But if cash business continues to trend lower, it's going to be hard for contracts to find a whole lot of footing. And over in the hog pit, they also look oversold after establishing new contract lows on Tuesday. But the pork carcass cutout value is down, and packer demand has not been really all that aggressive so far this week. With the morning market minute for Wednesday, August 26th, I'm Brownfield Commodity Market reporter John Perkins. Stay tuned for this afternoon's update.
1: Dolly Parton was born in a one-room cabin in Tennessee before rising to the top of country music fame. She died yesterday in Nashville at the age of 80. Tributes have been pouring in from all over the world, honoring the life and impact left by the star and philanthropist. Karen Kafa is in Nashville and has more.
2: A very bright light in Nashville went dark on Tuesday. Beloved country music legend Dolly Parton passed away at 80. Parton's career spanned more than half a century, with crossover recordings that scored regular hits on both pop and country charts, as well as a film and TV career. Her many hits included 9 to 5, Jolene, and I Will Always Love You, a masterful ballad with a sentiment universal enough to cross genres, and topped the charts again when Whitney Houston recorded it nearly two decades later. Parton's universal appeal, a unifying force in divisive times, was clear in Tuesday's outpouring of emotion. Country fans, pop fans, Republicans, Democrats, all genuinely mourning her passing. From Washington, with President Donald Trump ordering flags be lowered to half staff nationwide in mourning, to New York, where the Empire State Building was lit up in pink in Parton's honor, and Democratic Mayor Zohran Mamdani paid tribute to her on social media. Those tributes poured in from others, including President Trump and celebrities like Taylor Swift and Jane Fonda and Kid Rock and many, many more. And then there were the countless fans nationwide and around the world united in mourning.
3: To have the news around 11 today was a pretty big shocker for me.
4: Dolly Parton was the closest thing that I had to religion.
5: Dolly, she's a legend and an icon.
2: Memorials to Parton in towns and cities coast to coast.
6: She's left her mark on this planet tenfold. I will always love you, Dolly.
2: In Nashville, I'm Karen Kafa.
1: Well, if you're closing out summer with a Labor Day getaway, be prepared for higher costs and extra traffic. The traffic part expected to peak the Thursday and Friday heading into the holiday weekend. The AAA says prices on domestic flights to popular destinations are up nearly 20% from last year. Hotel prices up nearly 10%. And if you're driving somewhere, well, prices at the pump will be higher than a year ago as well. Labor Day 2025 saw the average for regular unleaded standing at about $3.19 a gallon. In Nebraska, the average price yesterday was $4.03. A $250,000 fundraising effort is helping Mary Lanning Healthcare upgrade defibrillators used on its crash carts. The hospital in Hastings' previous defibrillators were aging and in need of replacement. This new equipment will feature updated technology designed to make the devices faster and easier to use. The new defibrillators are also equipped with electrodes specifically designed for pediatric patients and real-time pediatric analysis. Over the past year, funds for the devices were raised through the MLH Foundation Golf Tournament, private donations, and a Rural Health Transformation Project grant. Maternal mental health. It was once a taboo topic, but now it's making headlines. From a high-profile trial of a mother whose attorneys say strangled her three young children while experiencing postpartum psychosis, to the death of actress Hayden Panettiere, who was outspoken about her struggles with postpartum depression. Experts say the focus on the struggle some go through during the perinatal period is long overdue. Mandy Gaither has more.
7: It's supposed to be a happy time, but mental health conditions before, during, and after pregnancy are more common than you may think. An estimated 1

0: in five women are impacted, and officials have deemed these conditions the leading cause of preventable maternal death during pregnancy through the first year postpartum.
1: That's such a prevalent condition, and yet people don't talk about it, and they don't recognize the symptoms.
0: Wendy Davis is president and CEO of Postpartum Support International. She says symptoms can start before, during, and after pregnancy and may be different for each person, but can include feelings of anger, irritability, and or rage, lack of interest in the baby, disturbances of sleep and appetite, crying and sadness, feelings of guilt, shame, or hopelessness, loss of interest, joy, or pleasure in things you used to enjoy, and possible thoughts of harming the baby or yourself.
1: What happens is she thinks, I shouldn't have done this. I'm not cut out to be a mom.
0: Davis says the symptoms are temporary and treatable, and resources are available to anyone. A diagnosis isn't needed to get help.
1: It's important to know you're not alone. It's not your fault, and with help, you will be well.
0: For Health Minute, I'm Mandy Gaither.
2: Sunny skies returning to the state, warmer temperatures coming back as well. Details next in your AccuWeather forecast. 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
4: Storm, how about the calm before the heat? Because things are going to warm up considerably this weekend. Speaking of storms, we will have a few here and there, mostly in the south central and southwest parts of the state over the next few days, but not a lot to speak of. As always, a slight chance for severe weather, but really a marginal one at that. Temps will stay pretty consistent over the next few days. As you can see, 80s for most of us, but 90s out in the western part of Nebraska. And tonight, 50s for most of your overnight lows, a little bit warmer down in that south central area with lows in the 60s tonight. We talked about those storms, and they should be situated in the southwest corner. Again, possibility of some hail and some high winds. It's strong to severe storms are certainly possible tonight, but it is a relatively low risk. A quiet night for the rest of the state, though. As we get into your Thursday, temps staying a pretty consistent 80s again for most of us. The warm spot will be out in the panhandle with low 90s, but very pleasant, especially for this time of year. And we'll also see a few more showers and storms out, I would say, covering the western third of the state. Lower chance for severe weather tomorrow. We'll have a few storms this weekend, but the main concern will be heat, especially out west. That's coming up.
5: I'm Brownfield Commodity Market Reporter John Perkins in the Morning Market Minute for Wednesday, August 26th. Soybeans and corn are higher in overnight business, basically taking the path of least resistance. Demand really continues to be the big driver for soybeans, the recent export business to China and the unknown destinations, along with some things on the domestic side, especially solid crush margins. But beans do have some concerns about SREs potentially impacting soybean oil for biodiesel demand. Corn also higher in overnight business, continuing to keep an eye on crop conditions as widespread harvest activity starts to ramp up in some key growing areas. That major private crop tour last week did show sharply lower than expected yield numbers for corn. We're going to see if that bears out here in the coming days and weeks. Demand's also a positive for corn with weekly ethanol numbers out a little bit later today. And as for wheat, it found renewed support from concerns about exports out of the Black Sea region. Quite a backlog for both Russia and Ukraine right now. And while it hasn't led to an appreciable improvement in global demand for U.S. wheat as of yet, the war really shows no signs of ending, and that infrastructure damage is going to take some time to fix. Over at the Chicago Mercantile Exchange, live and feeder cattle do look oversold and due for a bounce, and boxed beef did close solidly higher on Tuesday afternoon. But if cash business continues to trend lower, it's going to be hard for contracts to find a whole lot of footing.

0: And over in the hog pit, they also look oversold after establishing new contract lows on Tuesday. But the pork carcass cutout value is down, and packer demand has not been really all that aggressive so far this week. With the morning market minute for Wednesday, August 26th, I'm Brownfield Commodity Market reporter John Perkins. Stay tuned for this afternoon's update.
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9: In Nebraska, the weather is always changing. Sunny skies can give way to thunderstorms, gusty winds, heavy rain, hail, or extreme heat. 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
10: Sports, the gold standard of Nebraska high school football, at least in recent years, is eyeing another state championship. Jake Bartecki has a preview of the Millard South Patriots.
11: Not many teams in the country, much less the entire state of Nebraska, have the amount of talent and thus as high of expectations as the Millard South Patriots. They're going for a three-peat in Class A this season. And the most highly touted newcomer to this Millard South group, Husker quarterback commit, 5-star Trey Taylor.
12: Stud. He takes football very seriously. He wants to get better. He wants to learn. You know, he had majority of our offense already learned before he actually showed up, right? So he's a serious competitor, and that's going to definitely show on Friday nights.
11: Taylor comes to Millard South after 3 years of high school football at Carmel High School in Chicago, where he set record upon record, including a completion percentage of over 80%. When it comes to being closer to where his future lies, the Nebraska commit says the focus remains on winning at Millard South.
13: I mean, like the future is important, but right now I'm focused on Wayne State, so it's pretty important, but you know what I'm saying? The first thing I'm worried about right now is winning.
11: When it comes to what Taylor's brought to the program, skill's the obvious answer, but senior lineman Stevie Grabowski says his main takeaway has been Taylor's leadership.
14: I mean, the first day, he just made himself a leader. Like, the first day, he came in, made a name for himself, and he just felt like he was like on the team for the past year.
11: Taylor's approach this season is to be team first.
13: There's no personal goals for me. I mean, last year I kind of hit a lot of my personal goals that probably won't be touched again, like the 80% completion percentage. So that's just really kind of unheard of type of thing. So my next personal goal is to win state with the team.
11: On the heels of back-to-back state titles, the Patriots know they'll have a target on their back. But they also know they've got the ability to win it all again.
12: There's two sides to it. The first side is, like, it's a new team and we haven't won a game this year. And the other side of it is these guys need to play with swag and play with a chip on their shoulder.
14: And they've told us since day one, since we started, we've got a target on our back. This whole state's ready to get us. They want us to keep on pushing.

0: pushing ourselves every day. They want us to keep on working day in and day out, and just keep on building day by day.
1: It'll be Millard South and Millard North at Buell Stadium on Friday, August 28th, a 7 p.m. kickoff for the Patriots to begin what they hope is a third straight state championship season. They have a big game at the end of the year as well. They'll take on rival Omaha Westside in Week 9. In Omaha, Jake Bartecki, News Channel Nebraska.
2: As the Huskers get ready to start the season, a lot of eyes on who's going to start in the backfield. That's next as we continue sports. 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
3: There with a few exceptions, which we'll get to shortly, but enjoyed the pleasant temperatures because, as is the case with most Nebraska weather, it won't last long. Things are going to heat back up this weekend, maybe for one last blast of summer hotness. Today, very nice, very pleasant, 80s across the state, 90s out west. There will be your warmest part, and that'll be the case for the next few days, but especially this weekend. Tonight, we'll see lows in the 50s across most of Nebraska, a little bit warmer in that south central area with lows in the 60s tonight. And also, that's where we'll see a few showers and storms from the south central to the southwest, and a possibility for some strong to severe storms at that. We're talking hail and high winds, about a level 1 to a level 2, marginal to low risk, but it certainly is there for tonight. Thursday looking a lot like Wednesday. We'll see highs in the 80s across most of the state, 90s out in the panhandle, and once again, a few showers and storms out west over pretty much the western third of the state, lower risk tomorrow for severe weather compared to today. But after that, we start thinking about the weekend. Well, I mean, we're always thinking about the weekend, but we're thinking about the weekend heat. As you can see, 80s for the northeast, except for the weekend, up into the 90s. I mean, still not bad. We'll get to the bad in a little bit as we get out west there. And a wet start to the week. We'll see showers and storms Monday and Wednesday, possibly Tuesday, but temps will settle back down into the 80s early next week after a brief warm-up on the weekend. Southeast seeing more of the same, albeit a little bit hotter there, mid-90s for your weekend, and you'll see some showers and storms on Monday as well as temps settle right back down to around 90, still not too bad there. Central also seeing that heat up for the weekend into the mid-90s, and then, yeah, a big, wild, stormy start to next week. Showers and storms for the first 3 days of the week as temperatures settle down a little bit. Northwest, once again, already going to be up into the 90s, and then mid to upper 90s as we get into the weekend. You'll start to get an earlier cool down than most of us there as you settle back down into the 80s, and then it warms up again, and it will be a drier start to your week than most of the state will be seeing. Your showers and storms you're mostly going to see today and tomorrow. And the Southwest, yeah, I'm sorry to say, it's always the hottest part of the state, and Saturday certainly is the proof in the pudding there, and it's going to feel like pudding because it's going to be up over 100 and a little bit humid at that, as we'll see things settle back down into the 80s with more showers and storms early in the new week. So a little bit of severe weather tonight, a lot of heat this weekend.
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0: and surrounding Nebraska football's offense. One of the most intriguing has been the running back battle. Jake Bartecki has this practice update.
1: Last season, Emmett Johnson gave Husker fans a season they won't soon forget, but now he's doing his own thing and doing it quite well with the Chiefs in the NFL preseason. A running back competition has been ongoing in Lincoln throughout fall camp, and E.J. Barthel says it's the best running back room he's ever had.
2: They push each other each and every single day, and I think keeping them together is my biggest challenge because there's only one guy that's really going to be out there getting the ball. So, like, the competition part of it has been paramount as far as guys getting better at what they need to get better at.
1: The battle consists of Makai Nelson, Isaiah Mosey, Quentin Ives, and true freshman Jamal Rule. Rule and Nelson have handled the challenge of staying together as one unit in competition by working hard together on the field, but also by spending time together off the field.
3: As a collective, we're trying to be the best running back room in the nation, so we can't do that with just one person. So we go at each other every single day, compete with each other, compete against each other, just trying to make each other, giving each other a slight little edge every single day.
4: You know, Jamal loves to go bowling and stuff like that, so he'll invite us. And then, you know, Coach EJ will invite the guys to the house. You know, we'll go on the jet skis or something like that just to, take our minds off of the football when we're not in the football.
1: What makes Barthel so confident about this group is a wide range of abilities across the backs in the competition.
2: We got some special skill sets in that room, and so it's healthy for the younger guys in the room, or the least experienced guys in the room, to really be coached hard and pushed to push the top of the room.
1: Now, there doesn't seem to be a clear number one candidate right now per Coach Rule or E.J. Barthel, but if there's one player that did play more than most a year ago, that would be Makai Nelson. And in the bowl game last year, the Las Vegas Bowl against Utah, 12 carries for 88 yards and a touchdown. He said that gave him a lot of confidence coming into this season. Huskers kick it all off on September 5th, hosting Ohio. Covering the Huskers, Jake Bartecki, News Channel Nebraska.
0: And the Southeastern Conference has passed a rule banning players who've been drafted by NFL, NBA, or WNBA teams or listed on rosters in those leagues. With the move, the SEC joins the Big Ten in taking a stand against this month's unexpected surge of pro players trying to return to college. The Big Ten only included football in its decision. The two conferences issued their new rules in response to court orders that were allowing players who'd been on pro rosters, then released, to return back to college. Now, those orders applied only to players who entered college in 2022 and graduated before college's newest five-year rule had been passed. LSU football coach Lane Kiffin had sought to add two such players. That's sports for your Wednesday.

0: Wednesday. Stick around. We've got more news and weather on the way. Thanks for joining us. Have a great day. 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

0: Well, hello there and good morning. It's Wednesday, August 26th, and you're watching News Channel Nebraska. My name is Eric McKay. Thank you so much for joining us. Coming up for you this hour, reinforcements to the power grid in southeast Nebraska in the works. We've got details coming up, and the state fair begins this week, which should bring a major financial boost to central Nebraska. We'll dive into the numbers and have much more coming up. But first, things are calming down. The rest of the week looking pretty nice. Michael J. Anthony has the details now in your AccuWeather forecast.
1: Get ready for a relatively happy hump day before we get into a hot weekend. Today, we'll see highs in the 80s all across most of the state, with the exception being a little bit warmer out in the panhandle, and that's where we'll have the opportunity for some more storms late in the afternoon and tonight, and that'll be mostly centered in the southwest part of the state, with the chance for a little bit of severe weather tonight. Otherwise, a relatively quiet day and a relatively temperate one temperature-wise. Tonight, we'll see lows in the 50s across most of the north, 60s for most of the south, albeit a little bit cooler down in the southeast corner. We talked about those showers and storms. They should be situated right down in the southwest. Tomorrow, things starting to warm up. A tick, a little preview of the weekend, 80s and 90s across most of the state. Pretty consistent with today, albeit a little bit warmer, and a few more showers out west.
0: We'll have your full forecast coming up later this hour. First, though, let's take a look at our top headlines today. The final fate of seven Flock cameras in a central Nebraska county still up in the air. The Valley County Commissioners held a public hearing on these surveillance cameras in Ord yesterday. The hearing saw County Sheriff Dave Scheidler explain what the cameras capture and how they operate. Several residents also spoke out about their concerns, mostly revolving around privacy.
2: I decided that I just wanted to talk to them as our neighbors, like they are, and understand that this choice does have repercussions and it affects us as a whole, as a community.
0: Valley County board members said they've spoken with Flock and say they'd like to look into extra safeguards for the cameras.
3: Our information is our information. It is not put out to anyone else unless our sheriff okays it. It has to be okayed through the sheriff's department to let any information go. As a board, we're going to come up with policy also to help with make sure there's no problems.
0: The Nebraska Association of County Officials and State Senator Fred Meyer both reached out to Valley County offering their support for the surveillance tools. For now, the seven cameras are staying in place. This after the city of Ord recently voted to remove the two cameras it had installed in town. Tensions between the Central Nebraska Humane Society and the city of Grand Island took center stage at another board meeting yesterday. Shelter leadership brought their ongoing contract dispute to the Hall County Board of Commissioners. The appearance followed a public statement released by CNHS over the weekend, looking to counter what they say is misinformation surrounding their decision to terminate their current sheltering contract with the city. The dispute stems from a three-year agreement approved last year. CNHS says the city has been inconsistent in their payments to the shelter ever since.
4: For 6 months, the contract was paid exactly how we expected it to be, what everybody agreed upon. Then council member decided that we were being overpaid or paid incorrectly. So next thing, every month, we're paid differently. We're running in the red. We have a three-year contract.

0: We can't do that for 3 years. We tried to negotiate with the city different times, had meetings with the city administrator, the city attorneys. Let's get this fixed how we originally planned it to be. We were just told, we can't do anything with it. You're going to have to cancel the contract.
1: Hall County Commissioner Jane Richardson also serves as the county board's representative on the CNHS board. The county has a flat rate contract with the shelter for over $18,000. County officials say the shelter's not closing despite their contract with the city coming to an end. Reinforcements to the power grid in a stretch of southeast Nebraska are in the works. Nebraska Public Power District planning a 345 kilovolt power line project that would install lines for about 46 miles from Tobias and Dakin in southeast Nebraska down to Elm Creek, Kansas. The project also calls for construction of a new substation in Dakin designed to lighten the load on the one that exists in Tobias. This is a project prompted by a week of bitter cold in this part of the state back in 2019. NPPD says it's designed to increase power coverage to a part of the state where it's sparse.
2: What we have between Nebraska and Kansas, all the way on the eastern side, basically on the Missouri River corridor. The next one, as you start heading west, would be south of Kearney. We have our Axtell Post Rock project, and there's one more south of McCool. So in that whole 300 some miles, there's only currently three transmission paths, bulk paths, that we call it.
1: Landowners in the affected area wouldn't be allowed to build within the easement radius, but the utility says power line construction would work around existing pivots. NPPD says the plan is in the very early stages. Construction wouldn't be starting anytime soon. In the meantime, the utility is planning to host a series of open houses across southeast Nebraska, both in person and virtual, to answer questions from people who live and work in the area. Well, the Nebraska State Fair begins Friday in Grand Island, bringing a major financial boost to the local economy. Tourism officials say more than 330,000 people attend the fair each year, drawing visitors not just from across Nebraska, but surrounding states.
3: Certain concerts will draw in people. They'll be fans of that particular act that love, maybe groupies, whatever, that like to follow those acts around. So it's not uncommon for us to see, once a concert is announced, that people make their plans to come and see their favorite show.
1: Economic data shows the 11-day event generates more than $20 million for central Nebraska, with visitors booking hotels, camping out, and visiting local businesses. Of course, News Channel Nebraska will be right in the middle of the action. Dave Greek and Colleen Williams return to the fairgrounds to bring you five nights of live coverage. You can check it out live 6 to 7 p.m. Central starting this Friday. More news next. 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
1: City of Grand Island mourning the passing of a longtime city council member. Ward 4 Councilman Mike Pollock passed away after years of service. He was first elected to the city council in 2012, but he also worked in the city's Fleet Services Division for 30 years. Mayor Roger Steele reflected on Pollock's legacy during yesterday's city council meeting.
7: His dedication to community service will live on in a fire station dedicated to serving those in need. In addition to all the other improvements to Grand Island that we have seen during Mike's service on the City Council.
1: A dedication ceremony for that new fire station is scheduled for tomorrow. Pollock was re-elected in 2024. The city will now be taking applicants to fill his term, which runs through 2028. A Nebraska church trying to fill a huge gap as hundreds of students in Omaha public schools started the school year without a backpack. Lord of Host Church is working to get backpacks to kids who need them. Church officials say they purchased about 1,000 backpacks to be given out, but only gave away 200 before the school year started. The church then worked with OPS to identify 600 students that still needed help. Church leaders say that meant their initial drive wasn't reaching the people that needed it.
8: The response was good, but it wasn't quite what we expected. I think this connection that unknowingly we made since our drive, I think that's, we're going to leverage that in the future.
1: The church says they'll have enough backpacks to fill the gaps for all 35 schools across the metro that requested help. More people are booking rooms in North Platte. The Lincoln County Visitors Bureau says hotel occupancy averaged just over 53% in the first half of this year. That's 5% higher than the same time last year. Tourism officials say that's helped push hotel revenue to $17.7 million, a 9% jump from last year. The Bureau credited growing interest in North Platte as a travel destination for the numbers. Today marks 5 years since Corporal Dagan Page was killed during an attack on an Afghanistan airbase. The community came together yesterday to honor the Marine who made the ultimate sacrifice. A group in Beaver Lake lined flags along Dagan Page Way. That's the road named in his honor. Organizers say the effort is meant to remind the family that their son will not be forgotten.
9: It's important for us to, it feels like our duty to take care of this family. You know, it feels like we were called to live right here, right now, to stand with them during this, the aftermath of this tragedy.
1: The flags will be in place along Corporal Dagan Page Street for the next week. A little bit more sunshine the rest of this week. Warmer temperatures as well. Details next in your AccuWeather forecast. 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
2: Well, you've heard of the calm before the storm. How about the calm before the heat? Because things are going to warm up considerably this weekend. Speaking of storms, we will have a few here and there, mostly in the south central and southwest parts of the state over the next few days, but not a lot to speak of. As always, a slight chance for severe weather, but really a marginal one at that. Temps will stay pretty consistent over the next few days. As you can see, 80s for most of us, but 90s out in the western part of Nebraska. And tonight, 50s for most of your overnight lows, a little bit warmer down in that south central area with lows in the 60s tonight. We talked about those storms, and they should be situated in the southwest corner. Again, possibility of some hail and some high winds. It's strong to severe storms are certainly possible tonight, but it is a relatively low risk. A quiet night for the rest of the state, though. As we get into your Thursday, temps staying a pretty consistent 80s again for most of us. The warm spot will be out in the panhandle with low 90s, but very pleasant, especially for this time of year. And we'll also see a few more showers and storms out, I would say, covering the western third of the state. Lower chance for severe weather tomorrow. We'll have a few storms this weekend, but the main concern will be heat, especially out west. That's coming up.
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going to be seeing a lot more of this today. Sunshine. You see it on the Wayne Sky Cam there in Wayne, Nebraska. Not a cloud in the sky. Beautiful day on tap around northeast Nebraska. We're not going to be completely devoid of rain, it looks like, over the next few days, but mostly sunny skies after severe weather ended up not really turning up yesterday. We did get some rain, especially in southwest Nebraska, some heavy rain early yesterday, over an inch in McCook. Saw pockets of heavy rain out in the panhandle yesterday as well, inch plus, sort of here and there in some of the rural parts of western Nebraska. Today, not completely ruling out severe weather. Nebraska is sort of on the northeast edge of a system that's expected to affect Colorado today. When we're talking timing, the strongest storms would be between 3 and 9 this evening. Hail would be the most significant of the hazards. Not really expecting any tornadoes. Winds, 50s to 60 miles per hour, forecasters are saying. But we do need to keep an eye on the potential for heavy rain. There is a marginal risk of excessive rainfall out west. You combine that with what we've already seen, certainly saw heavy rain in spots yesterday, and there is the potential for some flash flooding here and there. Not a lot of rain is expected over the next couple of days, but you see these little pockets here that might get up to about an inch or so. Add that to what we saw yesterday, that can add up fairly quickly and create standing water. They certainly saw it in McCook yesterday, just a lot of water that fell in a short amount of time. As always, we say it every time, but it's true. Don't try to drive through any standing water. That can get dangerous very quickly. Of course, the big news today, the passing of Dolly Parton, universally beloved country music icon and entrepreneur at the age of 80. She has a lot of Nebraska ties, visited and performed at the Nebraska State Fair in 1979. This is an article about it that you can find. They reviewed the concert in the Daily Nebraskan, the campus newspaper. Kind of an interesting time capsule read. But of course, her big tie to Nebraska and to everybody is her Imagination Library. This picture posted by the Norfolk Public Library yesterday, one of the many around the state that take part in the Dolly Parton Imagination Library, which since it was founded in 1995, has provided over 300 million books to kids all over the world. And if you look at the website for the Imagination Library, there are libraries in 55 different counties around Nebraska, opportunities for kids to get books in their hands at an early age, and an opportunity to for parents to share in that experience with kids as well. A remarkable, lasting legacy. The great Dolly Parton, rest in peace. That'll probably end up being part of this day in history when we talk about it in the future. This is August 26th. Let's take a look back at this date in history. We start in 2009. Remarkable story. Kidnapping victim found 18 years after she was taken. J.C. Dugard was taken at the age of 11 in 1991 from outside of her South Lake Tahoe home in California. She had been held in custody for 18 years. Her nightmare came to an end when she was found at the home of her kidnappers. Her kidnapper had actually left with two kids that he had had with her. He was spotted. That led authorities to his house. She's since written two best-selling books about her ordeal. Moving way back to 1856, an accidental discovery was patented on this date. William Henry Perkin patented the first

first synthetic dye. He did not mean to make it. When he discovered it earlier in the year, his college assignment was find a way to cheaply produce an

0: was held. Organizers said the goal, invite people who were from Omaha but left to come back. A week-long celebration at the time lives on to this day. It still happens every 2 years now. It didn't happen this year. It'll be back next year. Culminates with a huge parade every year in North Omaha. I'm sure some parades are planned maybe this weekend. Might be some decent weather to do so. We'll talk about that in your forecast. More news on the way as well. Thank you so much for joining us. Have a great day. This is News Channel Nebraska.
1: 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Meet the people of Laurel and stay a while.
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12: Out there with a few exceptions, which we'll get to shortly, but enjoyed the pleasant temperatures because, as is the case with most Nebraska weather, it won't last long. Things are going to heat back up this weekend, maybe for one last blast of summer hotness. Today, very nice, very pleasant, 80s across the state, 90s out west. There will be your warmest part, and that'll be the case for the next few days, but especially this weekend. Tonight, we'll see lows in the 50s across most of Nebraska, a little bit warmer in that south central area with lows in the 60s tonight. And also, that's where we'll see a few showers and storms from the south central to the southwest, and a possibility for some strong to severe storms at that. We're talking hail and high winds, about a level one to a level two, marginal to low risk, but it certainly is there for tonight. Thursday looking a lot like Wednesday. We'll see highs in the 80s across most of the state, 90s out in the panhandle, and once again, a few showers and storms out west over pretty much the western third of the state. Lower risk tomorrow for severe weather compared to today. But after that, we start thinking about the weekend. Well, I mean, we're always thinking about the weekend, but we're thinking about the weekend heat. As you can see, 80s for the northeast, except for the weekend, up into the 90s. I mean, still not bad. We'll get to the bad in a little bit as we get out west there. And a wet start to the week. We'll see showers and storms Monday and Wednesday, possibly Tuesday. But temps will settle back down into the 80s early next week after a brief warm-up on the weekend. Southeast seeing more of the same, albeit a little bit hotter there, mid-90s for your weekend. And you'll see some showers and storms on Monday as well as temps settle right back down to around 90, still not too bad there. Central also seeing

0: that heat up for the weekend into the mid-90s, and then, yeah, a big, wild, stormy start to next week. Showers and storms for the first 3 days of the week as temperatures settle down a little bit. Northwest, once again, already going to be up into the 90s, and then mid to upper 90s as we get into the weekend. You'll start to get an earlier cool down than most of us there as you settle back down into the 80s, and then it warms up again, and it will be a drier start to your week than most of the state will be seeing. Your showers and storms you're mostly going to see today and tomorrow. And the Southwest, yeah, I'm sorry to say, it's always the hottest part of the state, and Saturday certainly is the proof in the pudding there, and it's going to feel like pudding because it's going to be up over 100 and a little bit humid at that, as we'll see things settle back down into the 80s with more showers and storms early in the new week. So a little bit of severe weather tonight, a lot of heat this weekend.
1: The U.S. and Canada seem to be locked in an escalating battle over trade and tariffs, with no sign of tensions diffusing soon. Canada yesterday announced new tariffs intended to match those imposed by the U.S. over the weekend. President Donald Trump, meanwhile, ramping up his criticism of America's neighbor. Maddie Gannon has more from the White House.
2: Rhetoric between the U.S. and Canada over this bubbling trade war has rapidly accelerated over the last 24 hours, and it appears the back and forth in jabs and tariffs is just getting started. President Donald Trump escalated his criticisms with a series of posts on Truth Social Tuesday morning. That started with a post of Trump saying that the U.S. was seriously considering seeking to rename Lake Ontario Lake America, followed by a map with the name change. Trump went on to call Canada the most difficult and unreasonable country to work with and accused it of ripping off the U.S. for decades. That's despite his administration working out a new trade deal between the U.S., Canada, and Mexico during Trump's first term. In response, the Premier of Ontario, Doug Ford, accused Trump Tuesday of wanting to hurt Americans with new tariffs on Canada.
3: President Trump needs to take a couple pages out of Ronald Reagan's book that was dead against tariffs. It just hurts any country when you put tariffs on Canada, especially your number one customer in the entire world.
2: Canada is one of America's top trading partners, but the latest trade war was sparked when talks over tariffs fell apart late last week. As a result, the U.S. allowed new 50% tariffs on about $20 billion worth of Canadian goods to take effect. Trump is now also threatening new 50% tariffs on Canadian trucks, cars, and more in the new year. For Canada's part, officials Tuesday unveiled new dollar-for-dollar tariffs against the U.S. set to take effect September 8th in response. The tariffs range from 15% to 50% and target over 700 American goods. At the White House, I'm Maddie Gannon.
1: Despite some initial anxiety, students at a Western Nebraska school district say a new cell phone ban is an overall positive. Brady Public Schools is among those that have approved a policy that keeps personal electronic devices in locked boxes from bell to bell. The district's decision came after an in-house study measured exactly how often students were being pulled away from their studies. It found that the average student was getting more than 40 notifications to their phone every 15 minutes. District officials say that constant pull made focus impossible.
4: It's really hard for kids to multitask throughout the day when their phones or pockets are constantly buzzing throughout the day along with their watches. So this was just a really great way for us to make sure that kids could focus.
1: The district is also offering phone-free parenting resources available for checkout in the school office for families looking to carry the distraction-free environment into their homes.
0: Get ready for a relatively happy hump day before we get into a hot weekend. Today, we'll see highs in the 80s all across most of the state, with the exception being a little bit warmer out in the panhandle, and that's where we'll have the opportunity for some more storms late in the afternoon and tonight, and that'll be mostly centered in the southwest part of the state, with the chance for a little bit of severe weather tonight. Otherwise, a relatively quiet day and a relatively temperate one. Temperature-wise, tonight we'll see lows in the 50s across most of the north, 60s for

0: For most of the south, albeit a little bit cooler, down in the southeast corner. We talked about those showers and storms. They should be situated right down in the southwest. Tomorrow, things starting to warm up a tick. A little preview of the weekend, 80s and 90s across most of the state. Pretty consistent with today, albeit a little bit warmer, and a few more showers out west.
1: Remembering country music royalty, tributes pouring in for the late Dolly Parton. That's next. First, Michael J. Anthony in your AccuWeather forecast. Parton was born in a one-room cabin in Tennessee before rising to the top of country music fame. She died yesterday in Nashville at the age of 80. Tributes have been pouring in from all over the world, honoring the life and impact left by the star and philanthropist. Karen Kafa is in Nashville and has more.
2: A very bright light in Nashville went dark on Tuesday. Beloved country music legend Dolly Parton passed away at 80. Parton's career spanned more than half a century, with crossover recordings that scored regular hits on both pop and country charts, as well as a film and TV career. Her many hits included 9 to 5, Jolene, and I Will Always Love You, a masterful ballad with a sentiment universal enough to cross genres, and topped the charts again when Whitney Houston recorded it nearly two decades later. Parton's universal appeal, a unifying force in divisive times, was clear in Tuesday's outpouring of emotion. Country fans, pop fans, Republicans, Democrats, all genuinely mourning her passing. From Washington, with President Donald Trump ordering flags be lowered to half staff nationwide in mourning, to New York, where the Empire State Building was lit up in pink in Parton's honor, and Democratic Mayor Zohran Mamdani paid tribute to her on social media. Those tributes poured in from others, including President Trump and celebrities like Taylor Swift and Jane Fonda and Kid Rock and many, many more. And then there were the countless fans nationwide and around the world united in mourning.
3: To have the news around 11 today was a pretty big shocker for me.
4: Dolly Parton was the closest thing that I had to religion.
5: Dolly, she's a legend and an icon.
2: Memorials to Parton in towns and cities coast to coast.
6: She's left her mark on this planet tenfold. I will always love you, Dolly.
2: In Nashville, I'm Karen Kafa.
1: The U.S. Postal Service plans to raise prices for the peak holiday season. It's asking the Postal Regulatory Commission for permission to temporarily raise prices for some package products. That's to help cover extra handling costs. The increases would be for Priority Mail Express, Priority Mail, USPS Ground Advantage, and Parcel Select. The changes would be in effect from early October through mid-January. Postal Service governors have already signed off on the increases. It's now being reviewed by the Postal Regulation Commission. The FDA has approved a new blood test that screens patients for colorectal cancer, but local experts say that test isn't as effective as a traditional colonoscopy. Experts at CHI Health say the simple screen CRC blood test is limited in how much it can alert patients to problems before they occur. Doctors say the test can miss 1 in 5 cancers. That's why they still recommend a colonoscopy as the most effective way to stay on top of colorectal cancer.
7: No matter how healthy a lifestyle you have, it's important to get screened because, unfortunately, sometimes colon cancer doesn't care if you're doing everything right.
1: The CDC estimates over a quarter of Nebraskans are behind on their colorectal cancer screenings. Kaiser said that cancer a leading cause of cancer-related deaths in men and women under the age of 50. He says that number continues to rise every year. Maternal mental health. It was once a taboo topic, but now it's making headlines. From a high-profile trial of a mother whose attorneys say strangled her three young children while experiencing postpartum psychosis, to the death of actress Hayden Panettiere, who was outspoken about her struggles with postpartum depression. Experts say the focus on the struggle some go through during the perinatal period is long overdue. Mandy Gaither has more.
8: It's supposed to be a happy time, but mental health conditions before, during, and after pregnancy are more common than you may think. An estimated 1 in 5 women are impacted

0: and officials have deemed these conditions the leading cause of preventable maternal death during pregnancy through the first year postpartum.
1: That's such a prevalent condition, and yet people don't talk about it, and they don't recognize the symptoms.
0: Wendy Davis is president and CEO of Postpartum Support International. She says symptoms can start before, during, and after pregnancy and may be different for each person, but can include feelings of anger, irritability, and or rage, lack of interest in the baby, disturbances of sleep and appetite, crying and sadness, feelings of guilt, shame, or hopelessness, loss of interest, joy, or pleasure in things you used to enjoy, and possible thoughts of harming the baby or yourself.
1: What happens is she thinks, I shouldn't have done this. I'm not cut out to be a mom.
0: Davis says the symptoms are temporary and treatable, and resources are available to anyone. A diagnosis isn't needed to get help.
1: It's important to know you're not alone. It's not your fault, and with help, you will be well.
0: For Health Minute, I'm Mandy Gaither.
2: 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Details on the way in your AccuWeather forecast. 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
5: About the calm before the heat, because things are going to warm up considerably this weekend. Speaking of storms, we will have a few here and there, mostly in the south central and southwest parts of the state over the next few days, but not a lot to speak of. As always, a slight chance for severe weather, but really a marginal one at that. Temps will stay pretty consistent over the next few days. As you can see, 80s for most of us, but 90s out in the western part of Nebraska. And tonight, 50s for most of your overnight lows, a little bit warmer down in that south central area with lows in the 60s tonight. We talked about those storms, and they should be situated in the southwest corner. Again, possibility of some hail and some high winds. Strong to severe storms are certainly possible tonight, but it is a relatively low risk. A quiet night for the rest of the state, though. As we get into your Thursday, temps staying a pretty consistent 80s again for most of us. The warm spot will be out in the panhandle with low 90s, but very pleasant, especially for this time of year. And we'll also see a few more showers and storms out, I would say, covering the western third of the state. Lower chance for severe weather tomorrow. We'll have a few storms this weekend, but the main concern will be heat, especially out west. That's coming up.
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13: Sports, the gold standard of Nebraska high school football, at least in recent years, is eyeing another state championship. Jake Bartecki has a preview of the Millard South Patriots.
14: Not many teams in the country, much less the entire state of Nebraska, have the amount of talent and thus as high of expectations as the Millard South Patriots. They're going for a three-peat in Class A this season, and the most highly touted newcomer to this Millard South group, Husker quarterback commit, five-star Trey Taylor.
15: Stud. He takes football very seriously. He wants to get better. He wants to learn. You know, he had majority of our offense already learned before he actually showed up, right? So he's a serious competitor, and that's going to definitely show on Friday nights.
14: Taylor comes to Millard South after 3 years of high school football at Carmel High School in Chicago, where he set record upon record, including a completion percentage of over 80%. When it comes to being closer to where his future lies, the Nebraska commit says the focus remains on winning at Millard South.
16: I mean, like the future is important, but right now I'm focused on Wayne State, so it's pretty important, but you know what I'm saying? The first thing I'm worried about right now is winning.
14: When it comes to what Taylor's brought to the program, skill's the obvious answer, but senior lineman Stevie Grabowski says his main takeaway has been Taylor's leadership.
17: I mean, the first day, he just made himself a leader. Like, the first day, he came in, made a name for himself, and he just felt like he was like on the team for the past year.
14: Taylor's approach this season is to be team first.
16: There's no personal goals for me. I mean, last year I kind of hit a lot of my personal goals that probably won't be touched again, like the 80% completion percentage. So that's just really kind of unheard of type of thing. So my next personal goal is to win state with the team.
14: On the heels of back-to-back state titles, the Patriots know they'll have a target on their back, but they also know they've got the ability to win it all again.
15: There's two sides to it. The first side is, like, it's a new team and we haven't won a game this year. And the other side of it is these guys need to play with swag and play with a chip on their shoulder.
17: And they've told us since day one, since we started, we got a target on our back. This whole state's ready to get us. They want us to keep on pushing ourselves every day. They want us to keep on working day in and day out and just keep on building day by day.
14: It'll be Millard South and Millard North at Buell Stadium on Friday, August 28th, a 7 p.m. kickoff for the Patriots to begin what they hope is a third straight state championship.

0: season. They have a big game at the end of the year as well. They'll take on rival Omaha Westside in Week 9. In Omaha, Jake Bartecki, News Channel Nebraska.
1: As the Huskers get ready to start the season, a lot of eyes on who's going to start in the backfield. That's next as we continue sports. You're watching News Channel Nebraska.
2: Out there with a few exceptions, which we'll get to shortly, but enjoyed the pleasant temperatures because, as is the case with most Nebraska weather, it won't last long. Things are going to heat back up this weekend, maybe for one last blast of summer hotness. Today, very nice, very pleasant, 80s across the state, 90s out west. There will be your warmest part, and that'll be the case for the next few days, but especially this weekend. Tonight, we'll see lows in the 50s across most of Nebraska, a little bit warmer in that south central area with lows in the 60s tonight. And also, that's where we'll see a few showers and storms from the south central to the southwest, and a possibility for some strong to severe storms at that. We're talking hail and high winds, about a level 1 to a level 2, marginal to low risk, but it certainly is there for tonight. Thursday looking a lot like Wednesday. We'll see highs in the 80s across most of the state, 90s out in the panhandle, and once again, a few showers and storms out west over pretty much the western third of the state. Lower risk tomorrow for severe weather compared to today. But after that, we start thinking about the weekend. Well, I mean, we're always thinking about the weekend, but we're thinking about the weekend heat. As you can see, 80s for the northeast, except for the weekend, up into the 90s. I mean, still not bad. We'll get to the bad in a little bit as we get out west there. And a wet start to the week. We'll see showers and storms Monday and Wednesday, possibly Tuesday, but temps will settle back down into the 80s early next week after a brief warm-up on the weekend. Southeast seeing more of the same, albeit a little bit hotter there, mid-90s for your weekend. And you'll see some showers and storms on Monday as well as temps settle right back down to around 90, still not too bad there. Central also seeing that heat up for the weekend into the mid-90s, and then, yeah, a big, wild, stormy start to next week. Showers and storms for the first 3 days of the week as temperatures settle down a little bit. Northwest, once again, already going to be up into the 90s, and then mid to upper 90s as we get into the weekend. You'll start to get an earlier cool down than most of us there as you settle back down into the 80s, and then it warms up again, and it will be a drier start to your week than most of the state will be seeing. Your showers and storms you're mostly going to see today and tomorrow. And the southwest, yeah, I'm sorry to say, it's always the hottest part of the state, and Saturday certainly is the proof in the pudding there, and it's going to feel like pudding because it's going to be up over 100 and a little bit humid at that, as we'll see things settle back down into the 80s with more showers and storms early in the new week. So a little bit of severe weather tonight, a lot of heat this weekend.
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4: Nebraska football's offense, one of the most intriguing, has been the running back battle. Jake Bartecki has this practice update.
5: Last season, Emmett Johnson gave Husker fans a season they won't soon forget, but now he's doing his own thing and doing it quite well with the Chiefs in the NFL preseason. A running back competition has been ongoing in Lincoln throughout fall camp, and E.J. Barthel says it's the best running back room he's ever had.
6: They push each other each and every single day, and I think keeping them together is my biggest challenge because there's only one guy that's really going to be out there getting the ball. So, like, the competition part of it has been paramount as far as guys getting better at they need to get better at.
5: The battle consists of Makai Nelson, Isaiah Mosey, Quentin Ives, and true freshman Jamal Rule. Rule and Nelson have handled the challenge of staying together as one unit in competition by working hard together on the field, but also by spending time together off the field.
6: As a collective, we're trying to be the best running back room in the nation, so we can't do that with just one person. So we go at each other every single day, compete with each other, compete against each other, just trying to make each other, giving each other a slight little edge every single day.
7: You know, Jamal loves to go bowling and stuff like that, so he'll invite us. And then, you know, Coach EJ will invite the guys to the house. You know, we'll go on the jet skis or something like that just to, you know, take our minds off of the football when we're not in the football.
5: What makes Barthel so confident about this group is a wide range of abilities across the backs in the competition.
6: We got some special skill sets in that room, and so it's healthy for the younger guys in the room or the least experienced guys in the room to really be coached hard and pushed to push the top of the room.
5: Now, there doesn't seem to be a clear number one candidate right now per Coach Rule or E.J. Barthel, but if there's one player that did play more than most a year ago, that would be Makai Nelson. And in the bowl game last year, the Las Vegas Bowl against Utah, 12 carries for 88 yards and a touchdown. He said that gave him a lot of confidence coming into this season. Huskers kick it all off on September 5th, hosting Ohio. Covering the Huskers, Jake Bartecki, News Channel Nebraska.
4: And the Southeastern Conference has passed a rule banning players who have been drafted by NFL, NBA, or WNBA teams or listed on rosters in those leagues. With the move, the SEC joins the Big Ten in taking a stand against this month's unexpected surge of pro players trying to return to college. The Big Ten only included football in its decision. The two conferences issued their new rules in response to court orders that were allowing players who'd been on pro rosters, then released, to return back to college. Now, those orders applied only to players who entered college in 2022 and graduated before college's newest five-year rule had been passed. LSU football coach Lane Kiffin had sought to add two such players. That's sports for your Wednesday. Stick around. We've got more news and weather on the way. Thanks for joining us. Have a great day. 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

0: Well, hello there and good morning. It's Wednesday, August 26th, and you're watching News Channel Nebraska. My name is Eric McKay. Thank you so much for joining us. Coming up for you this hour, reinforcements to the power grid in southeast Nebraska in the works. We've got details coming up, and the state fair begins this week, which should bring a major financial boost to central Nebraska. We'll dive into the numbers and have much more coming up. But first, things are calming down. The rest of the week looking pretty nice. Michael J. Anthony has the details now in your AccuWeather forecast.
1: Get ready for a relatively happy hump day before we get into a hot weekend. Today, we'll see highs in the 80s all across most of the state, with the exception being a little bit warmer out in the panhandle, and that's where we'll have the opportunity for some more storms late in the afternoon and tonight, and that'll be mostly centered in the southwest part of the state, with the chance for a little bit of severe weather tonight. Otherwise, a relatively quiet day and a relatively temperate one temperature-wise. Tonight, we'll see lows in the 50s across most of the north, 60s for most of the south, albeit a little bit cooler down in the southeast corner. We talked about those showers and storms. They should be situated right down in the southwest. Tomorrow, things starting to warm up a tick. A little preview of the weekend, 80s and 90s across most of the state. Pretty consistent with today, albeit a little bit warmer, and a few more showers out west.
0: We'll have your full forecast coming up later this hour. First, though, let's take a look at our top headlines today. The final fate of seven Flock cameras in a central Nebraska county still up in the air. The Valley County Commissioners held a public hearing on these surveillance cameras in Ord yesterday. The hearing saw County Sheriff Dave Scheidler explain what the cameras capture and how they operate. Several residents also spoke out about their concerns, mostly revolving around privacy.
2: I decided that I just wanted to talk to them as our neighbors, like they are, and understand that this choice does have repercussions and it affects us as a whole, as a community.
0: Valley County board members said they've spoken with Flock and say they'd like to look into extra safeguards for the cameras.
3: Our information is our information. It is not put out to anyone else unless our sheriff okays it. It has to be okayed through the sheriff's department to let any information go. As a board, we're going to come up with policy also to help with make sure there's no problems.
0: The Nebraska Association of County Officials and State Senator Fred Meyer both reached out to Valley County offering their support for the surveillance tools. For now, the seven cameras are staying in place. This after the city of Ord recently voted to remove the two cameras it had installed in town. Tensions between the Central Nebraska Humane Society and the city of Grand Island took center stage at another board meeting yesterday. Shelter leadership brought their ongoing contract dispute to the Hall County Board of Commissioners. The appearance followed a public statement released by CNHS over the weekend, looking to counter what they say is misinformation surrounding their decision to terminate their current sheltering contract with the city. The dispute stems from a three-year agreement approved last year. CNHS says the city has been inconsistent in their payments to the shelter ever since.
4: For 6 months, the contract was paid exactly how we expected it to be, what everybody agreed upon. Then council member decided that we were being overpaid or paid incorrectly. So next thing, every month, we're paid differently. We're running in the red. We have a three-year contract. We can't do that for 3 years. We tried to negotiate with the city different times. Had meetings with the city administrator, the city attorneys. Let's get this fixed how we originally planned it to be. We were just told, we can't do anything with it. You're going to have to cancel the contract.

0: Hall County Commissioner Jane Richardson also serves as the county board's representative on the CNHS board. The county has a flat rate contract with the shelter for over $18,000. County officials say the shelter's not closing despite their contract with the city coming to an end. Reinforcements to the power grid in a stretch of southeast Nebraska are in the works. Nebraska Public Power District planning a 345 kilovolt power line project that would install lines for about 46 miles from Tobias and Dakin in southeast Nebraska down to Elm Creek, Kansas. The project also calls for construction of a new substation in Dakin designed to lighten the load on the one that exists in Tobias. This is a project prompted by a week of bitter cold in this part of the state back in 2019. NPPD says it's designed to increase power coverage to a part of the state where it's sparse.
1: What we have between Nebraska and Kansas all the way on the eastern side, basically on the Missouri River corridor. The next one, as you start heading west, would be south of Kearney. We have our Axtell Post Rock project, and there's one more south of McCool. So in that whole 300 some miles, there's only currently three transmission paths, bulk paths, that we call it.
0: Landowners in the affected area wouldn't be allowed to build within the easement radius, but the utility says power line construction would work around existing pivots. NPPD says the plan is in the very early stages. Construction wouldn't be starting anytime soon. In the meantime, the utility is planning to host a series of open houses across southeast Nebraska, both in person and virtual, to answer questions from people who live and work in the area. Well, the Nebraska State Fair begins Friday in Grand Island, bringing a major financial boost to the local economy. Tourism officials say more than 330,000 people attend the fair each year, drawing visitors not just from across Nebraska, but surrounding states.
2: Certain concerts will draw in people. They'll be fans of that particular act that love, maybe groupies, whatever, that like to follow those acts around. So it's not uncommon for us to see, once a concert is announced, that people make their plans to come and see their favorite show.
0: Economic data shows the 11-day event generates more than $20 million for central Nebraska, with visitors booking hotels, camping out, and visiting local businesses. Of course, News Channel Nebraska will be right in the middle of the action. Dave Greek and Colleen Williams return to the fairgrounds to bring you five nights of live coverage. You can check it out live 6 to 7 p.m. Central starting this Friday. More news next. You're watching News Channel Nebraska.
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0: Of Grand Island mourning the passing of a longtime city council member. Ward 4 Councilman Mike Pollock passed away after years of service. He was first elected to the city council in 2012, but he also worked in the city's Fleet Services Division for 30 years. Mayor Roger Steele reflected on Pollock's legacy during yesterday's city council meeting.
6: His dedication to community service

0: will live on in a fire station dedicated to serving those in need. In addition to all the other improvements to Grand Island that we have seen during Mike's service on the City Council.
1: A dedication ceremony for that new fire station is scheduled for tomorrow. Pollock was re-elected in 2024. The city will now be taking applicants to fill his term, which runs through 2028. A Nebraska church trying to fill a huge gap as hundreds of students in Omaha Public Schools started the school year without a backpack. Lord of Host Church is working to get backpacks to kids who need them. Church officials say they purchased about 1,000 backpacks to be given out, but only gave away 200 before the school year started. The church then worked with OPS to identify 600 students that still needed help. Church leaders say that meant their initial drive wasn't reaching the people that needed it.
2: The response was good, but it wasn't quite what we expected. I think this connection that unknowingly we made since our drive, I think that's we're going to leverage that in the future.
1: The church says they'll have enough backpacks to fill the gaps for all 35 schools across the metro that requested help. More people are booking rooms in North Platte. The Lincoln County Visitors Bureau says hotel occupancy averaged just over 53% in the first half of this year. That's 5% higher than the same time last year. Tourism officials say that's helped push hotel revenue to $17.7 million, a 9% jump from last year. The Bureau credited growing interest in North Platte as a travel destination for the numbers. Today marks 5 years since Corporal Dagan Page was killed during an attack on an Afghanistan airbase. The community came together yesterday to honor the Marine who made the ultimate sacrifice. A group in Beaver Lake lined flags along Dagan Page Way. That's the road named in his honor. Organizers say the effort is meant to remind the family that their son will not be forgotten.
3: It's important for us to, it feels like our duty to take care of this family. You know, it feels like we were called to live right here, right now, to stand with them during this, the aftermath of this tragedy.
1: The flags will be in place along Corporal Dagan Page Street for the next week. A little bit more sunshine the rest of this week. Warmer temperatures as well. Details next in your AccuWeather forecast. 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
4: Common sense more than ever. That's why Pete Ricketts is taking on both parties to ban congressional insider trading. Ricketts introduced the law to stop corrupt politicians from gaming the system and lining their own pockets. Career politicians hate it. Washington insiders want to kill it. But Ricketts will never stop fighting for what's right. Call Pete Ricketts. Thank him for fighting to stop insider trading and keep standing for Nebraska.
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9: The storm, how about the calm before the heat? Because things are going to warm up considerably this weekend. Speaking of storms, we will have a few here and there, mostly in the south central and southwest parts of the state over the next few days, but not a lot to speak of. As always, a slight chance for severe weather, but really a marginal one at that. Temps will stay pretty consistent over the next few days. As you can see, 80s for most of us, but 90s out in the western part of Nebraska. And tonight, 50s for most of your overnight lows, a little bit warmer down in that south central area with lows in the 60s tonight. We talked about those storms, and they should be situated in the southwest corner. Again, possibility of some hail and some high winds. It's strong to severe storms are certainly possible tonight, but it is a relatively low risk. A quiet night for the rest of the state, though. As we get into your Thursday, temps staying a pretty consistent 80s again for most of us. The warm spot will be out in the panhandle with low 90s, but very pleasant, especially for this time of year. And we'll also see a few more showers and storms out, I would say, covering the western third of the state. Lower chance for severe weather tomorrow. We'll have a few storms this weekend, but the main concern will be heat, especially out west. That's coming up.
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Wayne Skycam there in Wayne, Nebraska. Not a cloud in the sky. Beautiful day on tap around northeast Nebraska. We're not going to be completely devoid of rain, it looks like, over the next few days, but mostly sunny skies after severe weather ended up not really turning up yesterday. We did get some rain, especially in southwest Nebraska, some heavy rain early yesterday, over an inch in McCook. Saw pockets of heavy rain out in the Panhandle yesterday as well, inch plus, sort of here and there in some of the rural parts of western Nebraska. Today, not completely ruling out severe weather. Nebraska is sort of on the northeast edge of a system that's expected to affect Colorado today. When we're talking timing, the strongest storms would be between 3 and 9 this evening. Hail would be the most significant of the hazards. Not really expecting any tornadoes. Winds 50s to 60 miles per hour, forecasters are saying. But we do need to keep an eye on the potential for heavy rain. There is a marginal risk of excessive rainfall out west. You combine that with what we've already seen, certainly saw heavy rain in spots yesterday, and there is the potential for some flash flooding here and there. Not a lot of rain is expected over the next couple of days, but you see these little pockets here that might get up to about an inch or so. Add that to what we saw yesterday, that can add up fairly quickly and create standing water. They certainly saw it in McCook yesterday, just a lot of water that fell in a short amount of time. As always, we say it every time, but it's true. Don't try to drive through any standing water. That can get dangerous very quickly. Of course, the big news today, the passing of Dolly Parton, universally beloved country music icon and entrepreneur at the age of 80. She has a lot of Nebraska ties, visited and performed at the Nebraska State Fair in 1979. This is an article about it that you can find. They reviewed the concert in the Daily Nebraskan, the campus newspaper. Kind of an interesting time capsule read. But of course, her big tie to Nebraska and to everybody is her Imagination Library. This picture posted by the Norfolk Public Library yesterday, one of the many around the state that take part in the Dolly Parton Imagination Library, which since it was founded in 1995, rather, has provided over 300 million books to kids all over the world. And if you look at the website for the Imagination Library, there are libraries in 55 different counties around Nebraska, opportunities for kids to get books in their hands at an early age and an opportunity to for parents to share in that experience with kids as well. A remarkable, lasting legacy. The great Dolly Parton, rest in peace. That'll probably end up being part of this day in history when we talk about it in the future. This is August 26th. Let's take a look back at this date in history. We start in 2009. Remarkable story. Kidnapping victim found 18 years after she was taken. J.C. Dugard was taken at the age of 11 in 1991 from outside of her South Lake Tahoe home in California. She had been held in custody for 18 years. Her nightmare came to an end when she was found at the home of her kidnappers. Her kidnapper had actually left with two kids that he had had with her. He was spotted. That led authorities to his house. She's since written two best-selling books about her ordeal. Moving way back to 1856, an accidental discovery was patented on this date. William Henry Perkin patented the first synthetic dye. He did not mean to make it when he discovered it. Earlier in the year, his college assignment was find a way to cheaply produce an anti-malaria drug. He failed in that, but instead, he stumbled upon a way to dye silk purple. He even named the new color mauve. That's why we have that color today. He, by the way, just 18 years old at the time when he patented synthetic dye and was set for life. And on this date in 1977, the first Native Omaha Days homecoming was held. Organizers said the goal, invite people who were from Omaha but left to come back. A week-long celebration at the time lives on to this day. It still happens every 2 years now. Didn't have

happen this year. It'll be back next year. Culminates with a huge parade every year in North Omaha. I'm sure some parades are planned maybe this weekend. Might be some

0: Christ, and we're proud to honor their service in our community.
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9: With a few exceptions, which we'll get to shortly, but enjoy the pleasant temperatures because, as is the case with most Nebraska weather, it won't last long. Things are going to heat back up this weekend, maybe for one last blast of summer hotness. Today, very nice, very pleasant, 80s across the state, 90s out west. There will be your warmest part, and that'll be the case for the next few days, but especially this weekend. Tonight, we'll see lows in the 50s across most of Nebraska, a little bit warmer in that south central area with lows in the 60s tonight. And also, that's where we'll see a few showers and storms from the south central to the southwest, and a possibility for some strong to severe storms at that. We're talking hail and high winds, about a level 1 to a level 2, marginal to low risk, but it certainly is there for tonight. Thursday looking a lot like Wednesday. We'll see highs in the 80s across most of the state, 90s out in the panhandle, and once again, a few showers and storms out west over pretty much the western third of the state. Lower risk tomorrow for severe weather compared to today. But after that, we start thinking about the weekend. Well, I mean, we're always thinking about the weekend, but we're thinking about the weekend heat. As you can see, 80s for the northeast, except for the weekend, up into the 90s. I mean, still not bad. We'll get to the bad in a little bit as we get out west there. And a wet start to the week. We'll see showers and storms Monday and Wednesday, possibly Tuesday, but temps will settle back down into the 80s early next week after a brief warm-up on the weekend. Southeast seeing more of the same, albeit a little bit hotter there, mid-90s for your weekend, and you'll see some showers and storms on Monday as well as temps settle right back down to around 90, still not too bad there. Central also seeing that heat up for the weekend into the mid-90s, and then, yeah, a big, wild, stormy start to next week. Showers and storms for the first 3 days of the week as temperatures settle down a little bit. Northwest, once again, already going to be up into the 90s, and then mid to upper 90s as we get into the weekend. You'll start to get an earlier cool down than most of us there as you settle back down into the 80s, and then it warms up again, and it will be a drier start to your week than most of the state will be seeing. Your showers and storms you're mostly going to see today and tomorrow. And the southwest, yeah, I'm sorry to say, it's always the hottest part of the state, and Saturday certainly is the proof in the pudding there, and it's going to feel like pudding because it's going to be up over 100 and a little bit humid at that. as we'll see things settle back down into the 80s with more showers and storms early in the new week. So

0: A little bit of severe weather tonight, a lot of heat this weekend.
1: The U.S. and Canada seem to be locked in an escalating battle over trade and tariffs, with no sign of tensions diffusing soon. Canada yesterday announced new tariffs intended to match those imposed by the U.S. over the weekend. President Donald Trump, meanwhile, ramping up his criticism of America's neighbor. Maddie Gannon has more from the White House.
2: Rhetoric between the U.S. and Canada over this bubbling trade war has rapidly accelerated over the last 24 hours, and it appears the back and forth in jabs and tariffs is just getting started. President Donald Trump escalated his criticisms with a series of posts on Truth Social Tuesday morning. That started with a post of Trump saying that the U.S. was seriously considering seeking to rename Lake Ontario Lake America, followed by a map with the name change. Trump went on to call Canada the most difficult and unreasonable country to work with and accused it of ripping off the U.S. for decades. That's despite his administration working out a new trade deal between the U.S., Canada, and Mexico during Trump's first term. In response, the Premier of Ontario, Doug Ford, accused Trump Tuesday of wanting to hurt Americans with new tariffs on Canada.
3: President Trump needs to take a couple pages out of Ronald Reagan's book that was dead against tariffs. It just hurts any country when you put tariffs on Canada, especially your number one customer in the entire world.
2: Canada is one of America's top trading partners, but the latest trade war was sparked when talks over tariffs fell apart late last week. As a result, the U.S. allowed new 50% tariffs on about $20 billion worth of Canadian goods to take effect. Trump is now also threatening new 50% tariffs on Canadian trucks, cars, and more in the new year. For Canada's part, officials Tuesday unveiled new dollar-for-dollar tariffs against the U.S. set to take effect September 8th in response. The tariffs range from 15% to 50% and target over 700 American goods. At the White House, I'm Maddie Gannon.
1: Despite some initial anxiety, students at a Western Nebraska school district say a new cell phone ban is an overall positive. Brady Public Schools is among those that have approved a policy that keeps personal electronic devices in locked boxes from bell to bell. The district's decision came after an in-house study measured exactly how often students were being pulled away from their studies. It found that the average student was getting more than 40 notifications to their phone every 15 minutes. District officials say that constant pull made focus impossible.
4: It's really hard for kids to multitask throughout the day when their phones or pockets are constantly buzzing throughout the day along with their watches. So this was just a really great way for us to make sure that kids could focus.
1: The district is also offering phone-free parenting resources available for checkout in the school office for families looking to carry the distraction-free environment into their homes.
0: Get ready for a relatively happy hump day before we get into a hot weekend. Today, we'll see highs in the 80s all across most of the state, with the exception being a little bit warmer out in the panhandle, and that's where we'll have the opportunity for some more storms late in the afternoon and tonight. And that'll be mostly centered in the southwest part of the state, with the chance for a little bit of severe weather tonight. Otherwise, a relatively quiet day and a relatively temperate one temperature-wise. Tonight, we'll see lows in the 50s across most of the north, 60s for most of the south, albeit a little bit cooler down in the southeast corner. We talked about those showers and storms. They should be situated right down in the southwest. Tomorrow, things starting to warm up. A tick, a little preview of the weekend, 80s and 90s across most of the state. Pretty consistent with today, albeit a little bit warmer, and a few more showers out west.
1: Remembering country music royalty, tributes pouring in for the late Dolly Parton. That's next. First, Michael J. Anthony in your AccuWeather forecast. Dolly Parton was born in a one-room cabin in Tennessee before rising to the top of country music fame. She died yesterday in Nashville at the age of 80.

0: 80 tributes have been pouring in from all over the world, honoring the life and impact left by the star and philanthropist. Karen Caifa is in Nashville and has more.
1: A very bright light in Nashville went dark on Tuesday. Beloved country music legend Dolly Parton passed away at 80. Parton's career spanned more than half a century, with crossover recordings that scored regular hits on both pop and country charts, as well as a film and TV career. Her many hits included 9 to 5, Jolene, and I Will Always Love You, a masterful ballad with a sentiment universal enough to cross genres, and topped the charts again when Whitney Houston recorded it nearly two decades later. Parton's universal appeal, a unifying force in divisive times, was clear in Tuesday's outpouring of emotion. Country fans, pop fans, Republicans, Democrats, all genuinely mourning her passing. From Washington, with President Donald Trump ordering flags be lowered to half staff nationwide in mourning, to New York, where the Empire State Building was lit up in pink in Parton's honor, and Democratic Mayor Zohran Mamdani paid tribute to her on social media. Those tributes poured in from others, including President Trump and celebrities like Taylor Swift and Jane Fonda and Kid Rock and many, many more. And then there were the countless fans nationwide and around the world united in mourning.
2: To have the news around 11 today was a pretty big shocker for me.
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5: 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I will always love you, Dolly.
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0: The U.S. Postal Service plans to raise prices for the peak holiday season. It's asking the Postal Regulatory Commission for permission to temporarily raise prices for some package products. That's to help cover extra handling costs. The increases would be for Priority Mail Express, Priority Mail, USPS Ground Advantage, and Parcel Select. The changes would be in effect from early October through mid-January. Postal Service governors have already signed off on the increases. It's now being reviewed by the Postal Regulation Commission. The FDA has approved a new blood test that screens patients for colorectal cancer, but local experts say that test isn't as effective as a traditional colonoscopy. Experts at CHI Health say the simple screen CRC blood test is limited in how much it can alert patients to problems before they occur. Doctors say the test can miss 1 in 5 cancers. That's why they still recommend a colonoscopy as the most effective way to stay on top of colorectal cancer.
6: No matter how healthy a lifestyle you have, it's important to get screened because, unfortunately, sometimes colon cancer doesn't care if you're doing everything right.
0: The CDC estimates over a quarter of Nebraskans are behind on their colorectal cancer screenings. Kaiser said that cancer a leading cause of cancer-related deaths in men and women under the age of 50. He says that number continues to rise every year. Maternal mental health, it was once a taboo topic, but now it's making headlines. From a high-profile trial of a mother whose attorneys say strangled her three young children while experiencing postpartum psychosis, to the death of actress Hayden Panettiere, who was outspoken about her struggles with postpartum depression. Experts say the focus on the struggle some go through during the perinatal period is long overdue. Mandy Gaither has more.
7: It's supposed to be a happy time, but mental health conditions before, during, and after pregnancy are more common than you may think. An estimated 1 in 5 women are impacted, and officials have deemed these conditions the leading cause of preventable maternal death during pregnancy through the first year postpartum.
8: That's such a prevalent condition, and yet people don't talk about it. And they don't recognize the symptoms.
7: Wendy Davis is president and CEO of Postpartum Support International. She says symptoms can start before, during, and after pregnancy and may be different for each person, but can include feelings of anger, irritability, and/or rage, lack of interest in the baby, 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
8: What happens is she thinks, I shouldn't have done this. 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
0: For Health Minute, I'm Mandy Gaither.
2: 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Details on the way in your AccuWeather forecast. 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
4: The calm before the storm, how about the calm before the heat? Because things are going to warm up considerably this weekend. Speaking of storms, we will have a few here and there, mostly in the south central and southwest parts of the state over the next few days, but not a lot to speak of. As always, a slight chance for severe weather, but really a marginal one at that. Temps will stay pretty consistent over the next few days. As you can see, 80s for most of us, but 90s out in the western part of Nebraska. And tonight, 50s for most of your overnight lows, a little bit warmer down in that south central area with lows in the 60s tonight. We talked about those storms, and they should be situated in the southwest corner. Again, possibility of some hail and some high winds. Strong to severe storms are certainly possible tonight, but it is a relatively low risk. A quiet night for the rest of the state, though. As we get into your Thursday, temps staying a pretty consistent 80s again for most of us. The warm spot will be out in the panhandle with low 90s, but very pleasant, especially for this time of year. And we'll also see a few more showers and storms out, I would say, covering the western third of the state. Lower chance for severe weather tomorrow. We'll have a few storms this weekend, but the main concern will be heat, especially out west. That's coming up.
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5: Standard of Nebraska high school football, at least in recent years, is eyeing another state championship. Jake Bartecki has a preview of the Millard South Patriots.
6: Not many teams in the country, much less the entire state of Nebraska, have the amount of talent and thus as high of expectations as the Millard South Patriots. They're going for a three-peat in Class A this season. And the most highly touted newcomer to this Millard South group, Husker quarterback commit, 5-star Trey Taylor.
7: Stud. He takes football very seriously. He wants to get better. He wants to learn. You know, he had majority of our offense already learned before he actually showed up, right? So he's a serious competitor, and that's going to definitely show on Friday nights.
6: Taylor comes to Millard South after 3 years of high school football at Carmel High School in Chicago, where he set record upon record, including a completion percentage of over 80%. When it comes to being closer to where his future lies, the Nebraska commit says the focus remains on winning at Millard South.
8: I mean, like the future is important, but right now I'm focused on Wayne State, so it's pretty important, but you know what I'm saying? The first thing I'm worried about right now is winning.
6: When it comes to what Taylor's brought to the program, skill's the obvious answer, but senior lineman Stevie Grabowski says his main takeaway has been Taylor's leadership.
9: I mean, the first day, he just made himself a leader. Like, the first day, he came in, made a name for himself, and he just felt like he was like on the team for the past year.
6: Taylor's approach this season is to be team first.
8: There's no personal goals for me. I mean, last year I kind of hit a lot of my personal goals that probably won't be touched again, like the 80% completion percentage. So that's just really kind of unheard of type of thing. So my next personal goal is to win state with the team.
6: On the heels of back-to-back state titles, the Patriots know they'll have a target on their back, but they also know they've got the ability to win it all again.
7: There's two sides to it. The first side is, like, it's a new team and we haven't won a game this year. And the other side of it is these guys need to play with swag and play with a chip on their shoulder.
9: And they've told us since day one, since we started, we got a target on our back. This whole state's ready to get us. They want us to keep on pushing ourselves every day. They want us to keep on working day in and day out and just keep on building day by day.
6: It'll be Millard South and Millard North at Buell Stadium on Friday, August 28th, a 7 p.m. kickoff for the Patriots to begin what they hope is a third straight state championship season. They have a big game at the end of the year as well. They'll take on rival Omaha Westside in Week 9. In Omaha, Jake Bartecki, News Channel Nebraska.
5: As the Huskers get ready to start the season, a lot of eyes on who's going to start in the backfield. 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
10: Two exceptions, which we'll get to shortly, but enjoyed the pleasant temperatures because, as is the case with most Nebraska weather, it won't last long. Things are going to heat back up this weekend, maybe for one last blast of summer hotness. Today, very nice, very pleasant, 80s across the state, 90s out west. There will be your warmest part, and that'll be the case for the next few days, but especially this weekend. Tonight, we'll see lows in the

0: 50s across most of Nebraska, a little bit warmer in that south central area with lows in the 60s tonight. And also that's where we'll see a few showers and storms from the south central to the southwest, and a possibility for some strong to severe storms at that. We're talking hail and high winds, about a level one to a level two, marginal to low risk, but it certainly is there for tonight. Thursday looking a lot like Wednesday. We'll see highs in the 80s across most of the state, 90s out in the panhandle, and once again, a few showers and storms out west over pretty much the western third of the state. Lower risk tomorrow for severe weather compared to today. But after that, we start thinking about the weekend. Well, I mean, we're always thinking about the weekend, but we're thinking about the weekend heat. As you can see, 80s for the northeast, except for the weekend, up into the 90s. I mean, still not bad. We'll get to the bad in a little bit as we get out west there. And a wet start to the week. We'll see showers and storms Monday and Wednesday, possibly Tuesday, but temps will settle back down into the 80s early next week after a brief warm-up on the weekend. Southeast seeing more of the same, albeit a little bit hotter there, mid-90s for your weekend, and you'll see some showers and storms on Monday as well as temps settle right back down to around 90, still not too bad there. Central also seeing that heat up for the weekend into the mid-90s, and then, yeah, a big, wild, stormy start to next week. Showers and storms for the first 3 days of the week as temperatures settle down a little bit. North be up into the 90s, and then mid to upper 90s as we get into the weekend. You'll start to get an earlier cool down than most of us there as you settle back down into the 80s, and then it warms up again, and it will be a drier start to your week than most of the state will be seeing. Your showers and storms you're mostly going to see today and tomorrow. And the southwest, yeah, I'm sorry to say, it's always the hottest part of the state, and Saturday certainly is the proof in the pudding there, and it's going to feel like pudding because it's going to be up over 100 and a little bit humid at that, as we'll see things settle back down into the 80s with more showers and storms early in the new week. So a little bit of severe weather tonight, a lot of heat this weekend.
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0: Founding Nebraska football's offense, one of the most intriguing has been the running back battle. Jake Bartecki has this practice update.
1: Last season, Emmett Johnson gave Husker fans a season they won't soon forget, but now he's doing his own thing and doing it quite well with the Chiefs in the NFL preseason. A running back competition has been ongoing in Lincoln throughout fall camp, and E.J. Barthel says it's the best running back room he's ever had.
2: They push each other each and every single day, and I think keeping them together is my biggest challenge because there's only one guy that's really going to be out there getting the ball. So, like, the competition part of it has been paramount as far as guys getting better what they need to get better at.
1: The battle consists of Makai Nelson, Isaiah Mosey, Quentin Ives, and true freshman Jamal Rule. Rule and Nelson have handled the challenge of staying together as one unit in competition by working hard together on the field, but also by spending time together off the field.
3: As a collective, we're trying to be the best running back room in the nation. So we can't do that with just one person. So we go at each other every single day, compete with each other, compete against each other, just trying to make each other, giving each other a slight little edge every single day.
4: You know, Jamal loves to go bowling and stuff like that, so he'll invite us. And then, you know, Coach EJ will invite the guys to the house. You know, we'll go on the jet skis or something like that just to, take our minds off of the football when we're not in the football.
1: What makes Barthel so confident about this group is a wide range of abilities across the backs in the competition.
2: We got some special skill sets in that room, and so it's healthy for the younger guys in the room or the least experienced guys in the room to really be coached hard and pushed to push the top of the room.
1: Now, there doesn't seem to be a clear number one candidate right now per Coach Rule or E.J. Barthel, but if there's one player that did play more than most a year ago, that would be Makai Nelson. And in the bowl game last year, the Las Vegas Bowl against Utah, 12 carries for 88 yards and a touchdown. He said that gave him a lot of confidence coming into this season. Huskers kick it all off on September 5th, hosting Ohio. Covering the Huskers, Jake Bartecki, News Channel Nebraska.
0: And the Southeastern Conference has passed a rule banning players who've been drafted by NFL, NBA, or WNBA teams or listed on rosters in those leagues. With the move, the SEC joins the Big Ten in taking a stand against this month's unexpected surge of pro players trying to return to college. The Big Ten only included football in its decision. The two conferences issued their new rules in response to court orders that were allowing players who'd been on pro rosters, then released, to return back to college. Now, those orders applied only to players who entered college in 2022 and graduated before college's newest five-year rule had been passed. LSU football coach Lane Kiffin had sought to add two such players. That's sports for your Wednesday. Stick around. We've got more news and weather on the way. Thanks for joining us. Have a great day. This is News Channel Nebraska.
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Well, hello there. It's Wednesday, August 26th, and you're watching News Channel Nebraska. My name's Eric McKay. Thank you so much for joining us. Hope your day is going well so far. Coming up for you this hour, one of the largest settlements in U.S. history reached with Meta. How it will affect Nebraskans coming up, and significant measles outbreaks being reported in neighboring states. So Nebraska health officials telling residents

0: to stay vigilant. That story and much more coming up. But first, warming up, the sun's sticking around for a while. Michael J. Anthony has the details now in your AccuWeather forecast.
1: Get ready for a relatively happy hump day before we get into a hot weekend. Today, we'll see highs in the 80s all across most of the state, with the exception being a little bit warmer out in the panhandle, and that's where we'll have the opportunity for some more storms late in the afternoon and tonight, and that'll be mostly centered in the southwest part of the state, with the chance for a little bit of severe weather tonight. Otherwise, a relatively quiet day and a relatively temperate one temperature-wise. Tonight, we'll see lows in the 50s across most of the north, 60s for most of the south, albeit a little bit cooler down in the southeast corner. We talked about those showers and storms. They should be situated right down in the southwest. Tomorrow, things starting to warm up a tick. A little preview of the weekend, 80s and 90s across most of the state. Pretty consistent with today, albeit a little bit warmer, and a few more showers out west.
0: We'll have your full forecast coming up later this hour. First, though, let's take a look at our top headlines today. Nebraska's Attorney General is celebrating what he's calling one of the biggest days in the history of his office. Nebraska was a leading member of a 47-state coalition that reached a $17 billion settlement with Meta today. Nebraska will be getting between $145 million and $201 million as part of that settlement, marking the largest single defendant settlement in state history. That money will go into the state's Consumer Protection Cash Fund. Attorney General Mike Hilger says the settlement feeds into two of his office's core goals, protecting kids and empowering parents.
2: It's not that necessarily the products in and of themselves cause harm, which they do, but is that in deploying those products to kids and targeting kids and not being honest with parents, they were violating our Consumer Protection and Deceptive Trade Practices Act. My view is, if you're not going to ban these products, you have to be honest with parents about the tools and the harm. They were not doing so. That's why we filed this lawsuit in October 2023.
0: The settlement requires Meta to implement a series of safety measures on Instagram and Facebook. They include restricting access for kids 17 and under from midnight to 6 a.m., a hard cap of 2 hours for daily usage, an option for kids to switch from an algorithmic feed to a chronological feed, and new age assurance measures to more effectively verify the age of young users. Parents can opt their kids out of these restrictions. Nebraska is involved in a similar lawsuit against TikTok. Trial is set for April. Hilger says there are no plans for a settlement there. An investigation into child abuse in the Panhandle has expanded to a second victim and scores of new felony charges. 46-year-old Daniel Cortinas of Alliance was arrested back in May on 8 counts of first-degree sexual assault of a child. He now faces 17 additional felony charges. Police say their investigation has turned up multiple images of child sexual abuse material, not only of the first victim, but a second, previously unknown child that Cortinas appears to have abused as well. Police and Alliance say anyone else who might have any additional information can contact them. Cortinas's next court hearing has not yet been scheduled. Tensions between the Central Nebraska Humane Society and the city of Grand Island took center stage at another board meeting yesterday. Shelter leadership brought their ongoing contract dispute to the Hall County Board of Commissioners. The appearance followed a public statement released by CNHS over the weekend, looking to counter what they say is misinformation surrounding their decision to terminate their current sheltering contract with the city. The dispute stems from a 3-year agreement approved last year. CNHS says the city has been inconsistent in their payments to the shelter ever since.
3: For 6 months, the contract was paid exactly how we expected it to be, what everybody agreed upon. Then council member decided that we were being overpaid or paid incorrectly. So next thing, every month, we're paid differently. We're running in the red. We can't, we have a 3-year contract. We can't do that for 3 years. We tried to negotiate with the city different times. Had meetings with the city administrator, the city attorneys, let's get this fixed how we originally planned it to be. We were just told we can't do anything with it. You're going to have to cancel the contract.
0: Hall County Commissioner Jane Richardson also serves as the county board's representative on the CNHS board. The county has a flat rate contract with the shelter for over $18,000. County officials say the shelter's not closing despite their contract with the city coming to an end. Significant measles outbreaks are being reported in neighboring states, and now Nebraska health officials are telling residents to stay vigilant. State epidemiologist Dr. Sidney Stein issued a news release today urging Nebraskans to get up to date on their MMR vaccines. This is 17 cases of measles have been confirmed in Iowa. Health and Human Services officials there say a possible exposure site's a pizza place in Ottumwa, Iowa. Officials say measles is hard to contain because it can remain in the air for more than an hour after a contagious person coughs or sneezes. More news next. You're watching News Channel Nebraska.
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9: This is Nebraska, and so is this. News Channel Nebraska's mission is to connect everyone in Nebraska, urban and rural. No matter who you are, where you live, or what you believe, we are all Nebraskans.
0: Eight of seven flock cameras in a central Nebraska county still up in the air. The Valley County Commissioners held a public hearing on these surveillance cameras in Ord yesterday. The hearing saw County Sheriff Dave Scheidler explain what the cameras capture and how they operate. Several residents also spoke out about their concerns, mostly revolving around privacy.
10: I decided that I just wanted to talk to them as our neighbors like they are and understand that this choice does have repercussions and it affects us as a whole as a community.
0: Valley County board members said they've spoken with Flock and say they'd like to look into extra safeguards for the cameras.
11: Our information is our information. It is not put out to anyone else unless our sheriff okays it. It has to be okayed through the sheriff department to let any information go. As a board, we're going to come up with policy also to help with make sure there's no problems.
0: The Nebraska Association of County Officials and State Senator Fred Meyer both reached out to Valley County offering their support for the surveillance tools. For now, the seven cameras are staying in place. This after the city of Ord recently voted to remove the two cameras it had installed in town. The city of Grand Island mourning the passing of a longtime city council member. Ward 4 councilman Mike Pollock passed away after years of service. He was first elected to the city council in 2012, but he also worked in the city's fleet services division for 30 years. Mayor Roger Steele reflected on Pollock's legacy during yesterday's city council meeting.
12: His dedication to community service will live on in a fire station dedicated to serving those in need. In addition to all the other improvements to Grand Island that we have seen during Mike's service on the City Council.
0: A dedication ceremony for that new fire station is scheduled for tomorrow. Pollock was reelected in 2020.

0: 2024. The city will now be taking applicants to fill his term, which runs through 2028. Americans are pulling back on their spending. New Commerce Department data released today shows consumers reined in their purchases in July as inflation remained high. Inflation-adjusted spending was flat following a 0.4% increase in June. As consumers pulled back, though, the national saving rate ticked up to 3% amid solid income gains. The U.S. economy overall grew at a 1.5% pace from April through June. That was down from 2.1% in the first quarter. More people are booking rooms in North Platte. The Lincoln County Visitors Bureau says hotel occupancy averaged just over 53% in the first half of this year. That's 5% higher than the same time last year. Tourism officials say that's helped push hotel revenue to $17.7 million, a 9% jump from last year. The Bureau credited growing interest in North Platte as a travel destination for the numbers. The U.S. Postal Service plans to raise prices for the peak holiday season. It's asking the Postal Regulatory Commission for permission to temporarily raise prices for some packaged products. That's to help cover extra handling costs. The increases would be for Priority Mail Express, Priority Mail, USPS Ground Advantage, and Parcel Select. The changes would be in effect from early October through mid-January. Postal Service governors have already signed off on the increases. It's now being reviewed by the Postal Regulation Commission. A little bit more sunshine the rest of this week. Warmer temperatures as well. Details next in your AccuWeather forecast. 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
5: The storm, how about the calm before the heat? Because things are going to warm up considerably this weekend. Speaking of storms, we will have a few here and there, mostly in the south central and southwest parts of the state over the next few days, but not a lot to speak of. As always, a slight chance for

0: severe weather, but really a marginal one at that. Temps will stay pretty consistent over the next few days. As you can see, 80s for most of us, but 90s out in the western part of Nebraska. And tonight, 50s for most of your overnight lows, a little bit warmer down in that south central area with lows in the 60s tonight. We talked about those storms, and they should be situated in the southwest corner. Again, possibility of some hail and some high winds. It's strong to severe storms are certainly possible tonight, but it is a relatively low risk. A quiet night for the rest of the state, though. As we get into your Thursday, temps staying a pretty consistent 80s again for most of us. The warm spot will be out in the panhandle with low 90s, but very pleasant, especially for this time of year. And we'll also see a few more showers and storms out, I would say, covering the western third of the state. Lower chance for severe weather tomorrow. We'll have a few storms this weekend, but the main concern will be heat, especially out west. That's coming up.
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9: You've seen a lot more of this today. Sunshine. You see it on the Wayne Sky Cam there in Wayne, Nebraska. Not a cloud in the sky. Beautiful day on tap around northeast Nebraska. We're not going to be completely devoid of rain, it looks like, over the next few days, but mostly sunny skies after severe weather ended up not really turning up yesterday. We did get some rain, especially in southwest Nebraska, some heavy rain early yesterday, over an inch in McCook. Saw pockets of heavy rain out in the panhandle yesterday as well, inch plus, sort of here and there in some of the rural parts of western Nebraska. Today, not completely ruling out severe weather. Nebraska is sort of on the northeast

0: edge of a system that's expected to affect Colorado today. When we're talking timing, the strongest storms would be between 3 and 9 this evening. Hail would be the most significant of the hazards, not really expecting any tornadoes. Winds 50s to 60 miles per hour, forecasters are saying. But we do need to keep an eye on the potential for heavy rain. There is a marginal risk of excessive rainfall out west. You combine that with what we've already seen, certainly saw heavy rain in spots yesterday, and there is the potential for some flash flooding here and there. Not a lot of rain is expected over the next couple of days, but you see these little pockets here that might get up to about an inch or so. Add that to what we saw yesterday, that can add up fairly quickly and create standing water. They certainly saw it in McCook yesterday, just a lot of water that fell in a short amount of time. As always, we say it every time, but it's true. Don't try to drive through any standing water. That can get dangerous very quickly. Of course, the big news today, the passing of Dolly Parton, universally beloved country music icon and entrepreneur at the age of 80. She has a lot of Nebraska ties, visited and performed at the Nebraska State Fair in 1979. This is an article about it that you can find. They reviewed the concert in the Daily Nebraskan, the campus newspaper. Kind of an interesting time capsule read. But of course, her big tie to Nebraska and to everybody is her imagination library. This picture posted by the Norfolk Public Library yesterday, one of the many around the state that take part in the Dolly Parton Imagination Library, which since it was founded in 1995, rather, has provided over 300 million books to kids all over the world. And if you look at the website for the Imagination Library, there are libraries in 55 different counties around Nebraska, opportunities for kids to get books in their hands at an early age and an opportunity to for parents to share in that experience with kids as well. A remarkable, lasting legacy, the great Dolly Parton. Rest in peace. That'll probably end up part of this day in history when we talk about it in the future. This is August 26th. Let's take a look back at this date in history. We start in 2009. Remarkable story. Kidnapping victim found 18 years after she was taken. J.C. Dugard was taken at the age of 11 in 1991 from outside of her South Lake Tahoe home in California. She had been held in custody for 18 years. Her nightmare came to an end when she was found at the home of her kidnappers. Her kidnapper had actually left with two kids that he had had with her. He was spotted. That led authorities to his house. She's since written two best-selling books about her ordeal. Moving way back to 1856, an accidental discovery was patented on this date. William Henry Perkin patented the first synthetic dye. He did not mean to make it when he discovered it. Earlier in the year, his college assignment was find a way to cheaply produce an anti-malaria drug. He failed in that, but instead, he stumbled upon a way to dye silk purple. He even named the new color mauve. That's why we have that color today. He, by the way, just 18 years old at the time when he patented synthetic dye and was set for life. And on this date in 1977, the first Native Omaha Days homecoming was held. Organizers said the goal, invite people who were from Omaha but left to come back. A week-long celebration at the time lives on to this day. It still happens every 2 years now. It didn't happen this year. It'll be back next year. Culminates with a huge parade every year in North Omaha. I'm sure some parades are planned maybe this weekend. Might be some decent weather to do so. We'll talk about that in your forecast. More news on the way as well. Thank you so much for joining us. Have a great day. This is News Channel Nebraska.
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4: Out there with a few exceptions, which we'll get to shortly, but enjoyed the pleasant temperatures because, as is the case with most Nebraska weather, it won't last long. Things are going to heat back up this weekend, maybe for one last blast of summer hotness. Today, very nice, very pleasant, 80s across the state, 90s out west. There will be your warmest part, and that'll be the case for the next few days, but especially this weekend. Tonight, we'll see lows in the 50s across most of Nebraska, a little bit warmer in that south central area with lows in the 60s tonight. And also, that's where we'll see a few showers and storms from the south central to the southwest, and a possibility for some strong to severe storms at that. We're talking hail and high winds, about a level 1 to a level 2, marginal to low risk, but it certainly is there for tonight. Thursday looking a lot like Wednesday. We'll see highs in the 80s across most of the state, 90s out in the panhandle, and once again, a few showers and storms out west over pretty much the western third of the state. Lower risk tomorrow for severe weather compared to today. But after that, we start thinking about the weekend. Well, I mean, we're always thinking about the weekend, but we're thinking about the weekend heat. As you can see, 80s for the northeast, except for the weekend, up into the 90s. I mean, still not bad. We'll get to the bad in a little bit as we get out west there. And a wet start to the week. We'll see showers and storms Monday and Wednesday, possibly Tuesday, but temps will settle back down into the 80s early next week after a brief warm-up on the weekend. Southeast seeing more of the same, albeit a little bit hotter there, mid-90s for your weekend, and you'll see some showers and storms on Monday as well as temps settle right back down to around 90, still not too bad there. Central also seeing that heat up for the weekend into the mid-90s, and then, yeah, a big, wild, stormy start to next week. Showers and storms for the first 3 days of the week as temperatures settle down a little bit. Northwest, once again, already going to be up into the 90s, and then mid to upper 90s as we get into the weekend. You'll start to get an earlier cool down than most of us there as you settle back down into the 80s, and then it warms up again, and it will be a drier start to your week than most of the state will be seeing. Your showers and storms you're mostly going to see today and tomorrow. And the southwest, yeah, I'm sorry to say, it's always the hottest part of the state, and Saturday certainly is the proof in the pudding there, and it's going to feel like pudding because it's going to be up over 100 and a little bit humid at that, as we'll see things settle back down into the 80s with more showers and storms early in the new week. So a little bit of severe weather tonight, a lot of heat this weekend.
5: Nebraskans facing a financial setback can soon get help before it pushes them into homelessness. The University of Nebraska-Lincoln Center on Children, Families, and the Law is one of 10 organizations taking part in a pilot project for a national initiative called Right at Home. A Silicon Valley-based nonprofit is leading the effort based on a prevention model it developed. The initiative pairs short-term financial assistance with personalized case management. Researchers say firsthand experiences can reveal where existing services are falling short.
6: One of the things we want to make sure is the program's hitting people who typically fall through the cracks. The

0: identify that, I think we do need to, you know, talk to people who needed homeless prevention or maybe have recently become homeless and kind of identify where would have been the critical time to intervene.
1: A recent study found communities received an estimated $2.47 in benefits for every net dollar spent on emergency financial assistance. Breakenhoff says the aid will be flexible enough to address the different causes of housing instability.
0: We do anticipate the biggest, you know, request for assistance is going to be for rent and utility, but we do also hope to, you know, help families that maybe it's what they need to prevent homelessness is car repair so they can get to work or things like that.
1: The program will also use Nebraska data to identify common risk factors. People seeking help will answer a few questions. Those at greatest risk of becoming homeless will get priority. Destination Home says more than 90% of the households it helped were still in their homes 2 years later. A Nebraska church trying to fill a huge gap as hundreds of students in Omaha public schools started the school year without a backpack. Lord of Host Church is working to get backpacks to kids who need them. Church officials say they purchased about 1,000 backpacks to be given out, but only gave away 200 before the school year started. The church then worked with OPS to identify 600 students that still needed help. Church leaders say that meant their initial drive wasn't reaching the people that needed it.
2: The response was good, but it wasn't quite what we expected. I think this connection that unknowingly we made since our drive, I think that's we're going to leverage that in the future.
1: The church says they'll have enough backpacks to fill the gaps for all 35 schools across the metro that requested help.
3: Get ready for a relatively happy hump day before we get into a hot weekend. Today, we'll see highs in the 80s all across most of the state, with the exception being a little bit warmer out in the panhandle, and that's where we'll have the opportunity for some more storms late in the afternoon and tonight. And that'll be mostly centered in the southwest part of the state, with the chance for a little bit of severe weather tonight. Otherwise, a relatively quiet day and a relatively temperate one temperature-wise. Tonight, we'll see lows in the 50s across most of the north, 60s for most of the south, albeit a little bit cooler down in the southeast corner. We talked about those showers and storms. They should be situated right down in the southwest. Tomorrow, things starting to warm up a tick. A little preview of the weekend, 80s and 90s across most of the state. Pretty consistent with today, albeit a little bit warmer, and a few more showers out west.
1: Remembering country music royalty, tributes pouring in for the late Dolly Parton. That's next. First, Michael J. Anthony in your AccuWeather forecast.

0: beloved philanthropist Dolly Parton. Her publicist said Parton died after a brief battle with cancer. Karen Caifa is in Nashville with more.
1: She's light, she's love, and that's what she inspires in everybody. That's why everyone loves her so much.
2: A very bright light in Nashville went dark on Tuesday. Beloved country music legend Dolly Parton passed away at 80. Parton's career spanned more than half a century with crossover recordings that scored regular hits on both pop and country charts, as well as a film and TV career.
3: Parton's universal appeal, a unifying force in divisive times, has been clear in the outpouring of emotion. Country fans, pop fans, Republicans, Democrats, all genuinely mourning her passing. Britain's royal family shared their own tribute for Parton with a military band at Buckingham Palace playing her hit 9 to 5. But it wasn't just her talent that drew people to her. It was also her heart. Parton was a magnanimous humanitarian. She launched the Dollywood Foundation in 1988, initially seeking to lower the high school dropout rate in her home county in Tennessee, and later forming the Imagination Library, which has grown into one of the premier early literacy efforts and book gifting programs in the world. She even personally gave $1 million to research during the COVID-19 pandemic, even helping fund Moderna's vaccine development.
4: Dolly always talked so much and so freely about her family, about what it was like growing up in the poverty that she did in Tennessee, about how that motivated her. What she did with her success is a lesson for all of us. You know, when you have a lot, you can do a lot with it. And boy, did she do a lot with it.
3: In Nashville, I'm Karen Caifa.
0: Dolly Parton.

0: Martin's passion for putting books in the hands of children has made an impact around the world. That includes South Central Nebraska. Following Parton's death yesterday, the United Way of South Central Nebraska set up a memorial outside its office in Hastings to celebrate her impact to the region. Parton's Imagination Library provided nearly 1,300 families in South Central Nebraska with a free book each month. United Way officials say it's inspiring to see someone of Parton's stature invest so heavily in children and families.
1: People with her status and everything don't always get involved, and for them to come down to, you know, Hastings and put their expertise and money into our communities mean a lot to our kids and our family.
0: Parton's Imagination Library has distributed books to children through local partnerships in communities all over the world. Today marks 5 years since Corporal Dagan Page was killed during an attack on an Afghanistan airbase. The community came together yesterday to honor the Marine who made the ultimate sacrifice. A group in Beaver Lake lined flags along Dagan Page Way. That's the road named in his honor. Organizers say the effort is meant to remind the family that their son will not be forgotten.
2: It's important for us to it feels like our duty to take care of this family. You know, it feels like we were called to live right here, right now, to stand with them during the aftermath of this tragedy.
0: The flags will be in place along Corporal Dagan Page Street for the next week. Despite some initial anxiety, students at a Western Nebraska school district say a new cell phone ban is an overall positive. Brady Public Schools is among those that have approved a policy that keeps personal electronic devices in locked boxes from bell to bell. The district's decision came after an in-house study measured exactly how often students were being pulled away from their studies. It found that the average student was getting more than 40 notifications to their phone every 15 minutes. District officials say that constant pull made focus impossible.
3: It's really hard for kids to multitask throughout the day when their phones or pockets are constantly buzzing throughout the day along with their watches. So this was just a really great way for us to make sure that kids could focus.
0: The district is also offering phone-free parenting resources available for checkout in the school office for families looking to carry the distraction-free environment into their homes. The FDA has approved a new blood test that screens patients for colorectal cancer, but local experts say that test isn't as effective as a traditional colonoscopy. Experts at CHI Health say the simple screen CRC blood test is limited in how much it can alert patients to problems before they occur. Doctors say the test can miss 1 in 5 cancers. That's why they still recommend a colonoscopy as the most effective way to stay on top of colorectal cancer.
4: No matter how healthy a lifestyle you have, it's important to get screened because, unfortunately, sometimes colon cancer doesn't care if you're doing everything right.
0: The CDC estimates over a quarter of Nebraskans are behind on their colorectal cancer screenings. Kaiser said that cancer is a leading cause of cancer-related deaths in men and women under the age of 50. He says that number continues to rise every year. A new study suggests body mass index might be an imperfect measure of health for some seniors. It includes 14 years of data from nearly 7,000 people 65 and older. The study finds a larger waist circumference correlates with a higher risk of early death, but it links being overweight based on BMI to having a lower risk. Experts say that's not an excuse to run out for a cheeseburger. They say weight loss in seniors can come from muscle reduction or could be a sign of disease. In fact, the study showed that those who were underweight had almost twice the risk of early death compared to those with a normal BMI. Experts also noted that people with obesity who died too young to reach the age of 65 weren't part of the study. Warmer temperatures to end the week, although we might see some more rain before too long. Details on the way in your AccuWeather forecast. 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

0: weekend. Tune in as Doan hosts Texas College for the Tigers' season opener with live TV coverage starting at 6:45 Central. 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
2: About the calm before the heat, because things are going to warm up considerably this weekend. Speaking of storms, we will have a few here and there, mostly in the south central and southwest parts of the state over the next few days, but not a lot to speak of. As always, a slight chance for severe weather, but really a marginal one at that. Temps will stay pretty consistent over the next few days. As you can see, 80s for most of us, but 90s out in the western part of Nebraska. And tonight, 50s for most of your overnight lows, a little bit warmer down in that south central area with lows in the 60s tonight. We talked about those storms, and they should be situated in the southwest corner. Again, possibility of some hail and some high winds. It's strong to severe storms are certainly possible tonight, but it is a relatively low risk. A quiet night for the rest of the state, though. As we get into your Thursday, temps staying a pretty consistent 80s again for most of us. The warm spot will be out in the panhandle with low 90s, but very pleasant, especially for this time of year. And we'll also see a few more showers and storms out, I would say, covering the western third of the state. Lower chance for severe weather tomorrow. We'll have a few storms this weekend, but the main concern will be heat, especially out west. That's coming up.
3: This message.
4: The Democratic Socialist agenda. I mean, I see some good things in there.
5: That's Dan Osborne praising socialists. 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
4: The Democratic Socialist agenda. 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
10: New data from the Association of Equipment Manufacturers shows agricultural tractors fell nearly 11% during the month of July. Hi, I'm Susan Littlefield with the American Ag Network. AEM's Senior Vice President Kurt Blades talks about the slowdown and its reflection on agriculture.
11: When you talk about the overarching ag economy, you can point to any number of things, whether it's, you know, demand driven, whether it's commodity prices, whether it's input prices, whether it is loan interest rates or just general uncertainty of the global economy. Those are all factors that are leading to the ag economy being a little bit soft and also leading to those capital equipment purchases like equipment to be a little bit soft as well.
10: And he addresses the rising costs and concerns about farm equipment prices.
11: But it is also something that the manufacturers take very seriously. This is a thin margin business, just like, you know, farming is a thin margin business. The equipment industry is a very thin margin business, and dealers are very thin margin business. So we're right here along with

0: with farmers as they're dealing with the tough economic times. Our hearts are kind of going out with them as well and saying, we're in the same boat with you. We're trying to figure out how to maintain good business in a down ag economy. We did a recent study where we looked at the last 30 years of equipment prices versus the consumer price index. And, interestingly enough, equipment prices and the consumer price index are tracking almost one to one. Now, having said that, that still doesn't, help relieve a farmer that's writing the check for a big piece of equipment. Now, what we also have to take a look at is that the equipment today is significantly more productive than the equipment of 30 years ago, where we've got, farmers able to do more with less, with a whole lot of embedded technology and more fuel efficiency.
1: Those comments with Kurt Blades. I'm Susan Littlefield reporting.
2: Nebraska high school football, at least in recent years, is eyeing another state championship. Jake Bartecki has a preview of the Millard South Patriots.
3: Not many teams in the country, much less the entire state of Nebraska, have the amount of talent and thus as high of expectations as the Millard South Patriots. They're going for a three-peat in Class A this season, and the most highly touted newcomer to this Millard South group, Husker quarterback commit, five-star Trey Taylor.
4: Stud. He takes football very seriously. He wants to get better. He wants to learn. He had majority of our offense already learned before he actually showed up, right? So he's a serious competitor, and that's going to definitely show on Friday nights.
3: Taylor comes to Millard South after 3 years of high school football at Carmel High School in Chicago, where he set record upon record, including a completion percentage of over 80%. When it comes to being closer to where his future lies, the Nebraska commit says the focus remains on winning at Millard South.
5: I mean, like the future is important, but right now I'm focused on Wayne State, so it's pretty important, but the first thing I'm worried about right now is winning.
3: When it comes to what Taylor's brought to the program, skill's the obvious answer, but senior lineman Stevie Grabowski says his main takeaway has been Taylor's leadership.
6: I mean, the first day, he just made himself a leader. Like, the first day, he came in, made a name for himself, and he just felt like he was like on the team for the past year.
3: Taylor's approach this season is to be team first.
5: There's no personal goals for me. I mean, last year I kind of hit a lot of my personal goals that probably won't be touched again, like the 80% completion percentage. So that's just really kind of unheard of type of thing. So my next personal goal is to win state with the team.
3: On the heels of back-to-back state titles, the Patriots know they'll have a target on their back. But they also know they've got the ability to win it all again.
4: There's two sides to it. The first side is, like, it's a new team and we haven't won a game this year. And the other side of it is these guys need to play with swag and play with a chip on their shoulder.
6: And they've told us since day one, since we started, we've got a target on our back. This whole state's ready to get us. They want us to keep on pushing ourselves every day. They want us to keep on working day in and day out and just keep on building day by day.
3: It'll be Millard South and Millard North at Buell Stadium on Friday, August 28th, a 7 p.m. kickoff for the Patriots to begin what they hope is a third straight state championship season. They have a big game at the end of the year as well. They'll take on rival Omaha Westside in Week 9. In Omaha, Jake Bartecki, News Channel Nebraska.
2: As the Huskers get ready to start the season, a lot of eyes on who's going to start in the backfield. 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
7: Which we'll get to shortly, but enjoy the pleasant temperatures because as is the case with most Nebraska weather, it won't last long. Things are going to heat back up this weekend, maybe for one last blast of summer hotness. Today, very nice, very pleasant, 80s across the state, 90s out west. There will be your warmest part, and that'll be the case for the next few days, but especially this weekend. Tonight, we'll see lows in the 50s across most of Nebraska, a little bit warmer in that south central area with lows in the 60s tonight. And also, that's where we'll see a few showers and storms from the south central to the southwest, and a possibility for some strong to severe storms at that. We're talking hail and high winds, about a level one to a level two, marginal to low risk, but it certainly is there for tonight. Thursday looking a lot like Wednesday. We'll see Highs in the 80s across most of the state, 90s out in the panhandle.

0: And once again, a few showers and storms out west over pretty much the western third of the state. Lower risk tomorrow for severe weather compared to today. But after that, we start thinking about the weekend. Well, I mean, we're always thinking about the weekend, but we're thinking about the weekend heat. As you can see, 80s for the northeast, except for the weekend, up into the 90s. I mean, still not bad. We'll get to the bad in a little bit as we get out west there. And a wet start to the week. We'll see showers and storms Monday and Wednesday, possibly Tuesday, but temps will settle back down into the 80s early next week after a brief warm-up on the weekend. Southeast seeing more of the same, albeit a little bit hotter there, mid-90s for your weekend, and you'll see some showers and storms on Monday as well as temps settle right back down to around 90, still not too bad there. Central also seeing that heat up for the weekend into the mid-90s, and then, yeah, a big, wild, stormy start to next week. Showers and storms for the first 3 days of the week as temperatures settle down a little bit. Northwest, once again, already going to be up into the 90s, and then mid to upper 90s as we get into the weekend. You'll start to get an earlier cool down than most of us there as you settle back down into the 80s, and then it warms up again, and it will be a drier start to your week than most of the state will be seeing. Your showers and storms you're mostly going to see today and tomorrow. And the Southwest, yeah, I'm sorry to say, it's always the hottest part of the state, and Saturday certainly is the proof in the pudding there, and it's going to feel like pudding because it's going to be up over 100 and a little bit humid at that, as we'll see things settle back down into the 80s with more showers and storms early in the new week. So a little bit of severe weather tonight, a lot of heat this weekend.
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0: storylines surrounding Nebraska football's offense. One of the most intriguing has been the running back battle. Jake Bartecki has this practice update.
1: Last season, Emmett Johnson gave Husker fans a season they won't soon forget, but now he's doing his own thing and doing it quite well with the Chiefs in the NFL preseason. A running back competition has been ongoing in Lincoln throughout fall camp, and E.J. Barthel says it's the best running back room he's ever had.
2: They push each other each and every single day, and I think keeping them together is my biggest challenge because there's only one guy that's really going to be out there getting the ball. So, like, the competition part of it has been paramount as far as guys getting better at what they need to get better at.
1: The battle consists of Makai Nelson, Isaiah Mosey, Quentin Ives, and true freshman Jamal Rule. Rule and Nelson have handled the challenge of staying together as one unit in competition by working hard together on the field, but also by spending time together off the field.
3: As a collective, we're trying to be the best running back room in the nation. So we can't do that with just one person. So we go at each other every single day, compete with each other, compete against each other, just trying to make each other, giving each other a slight little edge every single day.
4: You know, Jamal loves to go bowling and stuff like that. So he'll invite us. And then, you know, Coach EJ will invite the guys to the house. You know, we'll go on the jet skis or something like that just to, you know, take our minds off of the football when we're not in the football.
1: What makes Barthel so confident about this group is a wide range of abilities across the backs in the competition.
2: We got some special skill sets in that room, and so it's healthy for the younger guys in the room or the least experienced guys in the room to really be coached hard and pushed to push the top of the room.
1: Now, there doesn't seem to be a clear number one candidate right now per Coach Rule or E.J. Barthel, but if there's one player that did play more than most a year ago, that would be Makai Nelson. And in the bowl game last year, the Las Vegas Bowl against Utah, 12 carries for 88 yards and a touchdown. He said that gave him a lot of confidence coming into this season. Huskers kick it all off on September 5th, hosting Ohio. Covering the Huskers, Jake Bartecki, News Channel Nebraska.
0: And the Southeastern Conference has passed a rule banning players who have been drafted by NFL, NBA, or WNBA teams or listed on rosters in those leagues. With the move, the SEC joins the Big Ten in taking a stand against this month's unexpected surge of pro players trying to return to college. The Big Ten only included football in its decision. The two conferences issued their new rules in response to court orders that were allowing players who'd been on pro rosters, then released, to return back to college. Now, those orders applied only to players who entered college in 2022 and graduated before college's newest five-year rule had been passed. LSU football coach Lane Kiffin had sought to add two such players. That's sports for your Wednesday. Stick around. We've got more news and weather on the way. Thanks for joining us. Have a great day. This is News Channel Nebraska.
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0: Well, hello there. It's Wednesday, August 26th, and you're watching News Channel Nebraska. My name's Eric McKay. Thank you so much for joining us. Hope your day's going well so far. Coming up for you this hour, one of the largest settlements in U.S. history reached with Meta. How it will affect Nebraskans coming up, and significant measles outbreaks being reported in neighboring states. So Nebraska health officials telling residents to stay vigilant. That story and much more coming up. But first, warming up, the sun sticking around for a while. Michael J. Anthony has the details now in your AccuWeather forecast.
1: Get ready for a relatively happy hump day before we get into a hot weekend. Today, we'll see highs in the 80s all across most of the state, with the exception being a little bit warmer out in the panhandle, and that's where we'll have the opportunity for some more storms late in the afternoon and tonight. And that'll be mostly centered in the southwest part of the state, with the chance

0: for a little bit of severe weather tonight. Otherwise, a relatively quiet day and a relatively temperate one temperature-wise. Tonight, we'll see lows in the 50s across most of the north, 60s for most of the south, albeit a little bit cooler down in the southeast corner. We talked about those showers and storms. They should be situated right down in the southwest. Tomorrow, things starting to warm up a tick. A little preview of the weekend, 80s and 90s across most of the state. Pretty consistent with today, albeit a little bit warmer, and a few more showers out west.
1: We'll have your full forecast coming up later this hour. First, though, let's take a look at our top headlines today. Nebraska's Attorney General is celebrating what he's calling one of the biggest days in the history of his office. Nebraska was a leading member of a 47-state coalition that reached a $17 billion settlement with Meta today. Nebraska will be getting between $145 million and $201 million as part of that settlement, marking the largest single defendant settlement in state history. That money will go into the state's Consumer Protection Cash Fund. Attorney General Mike Hilger says the settlement feeds into two of his office's core goals, protecting kids and empowering parents.
2: It's not that necessarily the products in and of themselves cause harm, which they do, but is that in deploying those products to kids and targeting kids and not being honest with parents, they were violating our Consumer Protection and Deceptive Trade Practices Act. My view is if you're not going to ban these products, you have to be honest with parents about the tools and the harm. They were not doing so. That's why we filed this lawsuit in October 2023.
1: The settlement requires Meta to implement a series of safety measures on Instagram and Facebook. They include restricting access for kids 17 and under from midnight to 6 a.m., a hard cap of 2 hours for daily usage, an option for kids to switch from an algorithmic feed to a chronological feed, and new age assurance measures to more effectively verify the age of young users. Parents can opt their kids out of these restrictions. Nebraska is involved in a similar lawsuit against TikTok. Trial is set for April. Hilger says there are no plans for a settlement there. An investigation into child abuse in the Panhandle has expanded to a second victim and scores of new felony charges. 46-year-old Daniel Cortinas of Alliance was arrested back in May on 8 counts of first-degree sexual assault of a child. He now faces 17 additional felony charges. Police say their investigation has turned up multiple images of child sexual abuse material, not only of the first victim, but a second, previously unknown child that Cortinas appears to have abused as well. Police and Alliance say anyone else who might have any additional information can contact them. Cortinas's next court hearing has not yet been scheduled. Tensions between the Central Nebraska Humane Society and the city of Grand Island took center stage at another board meeting yesterday. Shelter leadership brought their ongoing contract dispute to the Hall County Board of Commissioners. The appearance followed a public statement released by CNHS over the weekend, looking to counter what they say is misinformation surrounding their decision to terminate their current sheltering contract with the city. The dispute stems from a 3-year agreement approved last year. CNHS says the city has been inconsistent in their payments to the shelter ever since.
3: For 6 months, the contract was paid exactly how we expected it to be, what everybody agreed upon. Then a council member decided that we were being overpaid or paid incorrectly. So next thing, every month, we're paid differently. We're running in the red. We can't. We have a 3-year contract. We can't do that for 3 years. We tried to negotiate with the city different times. Had meetings with the city administrator, the city attorneys. Let's get this fixed how we originally planned it to be. We were just told we can't do anything with it. You're going to have to cancel the contract.
1: Hall County Commissioner Jane Richardson also serves as the county board's representative on the CNHS board. The county has a flat rate contract with the shelter for over $18,000. County officials say the shelter's not closing despite their contract with the city coming to an end. Significant measles outbreaks are being reported in neighboring states, and now Nebraska health officials are telling residents to stay vigilant. State epidemiologist

0: Epidemiologist Dr. Sidney Stein issued a news release today urging Nebraskans to get up to date on their MMR vaccines. This is 17 cases of measles have been confirmed in Iowa. Health and Human Services officials there say a possible exposure site's a pizza place in Ottumwa, Iowa. Officials say measles is hard to contain because it can remain in the air for more than an hour after a contagious person coughs or sneezes. More news next. You're watching News Channel Nebraska.
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0: Flock cameras in a central Nebraska county still up in the air. The Valley County Commissioners held a public hearing on these surveillance cameras in Ord yesterday. The hearing saw County Sheriff Dave Scheidler explain what the cameras capture and how they operate. Several residents also spoke out about their concerns, mostly revolving around privacy.
4: I decided that I just wanted to talk to them as our neighbors like they are and understand that this choice does have repercussions and it affects us as a whole as a community.
0: Valley County board members said they've spoken with Flock and say they'd like to look into extra safeguards for the cameras.
5: Our information is our information. It is not put out to anyone else unless our sheriff okays it. It has to be okayed through the sheriff's department to let any information go. As a board, we're going to come up with policy also to help with make sure there's no problems.
0: The Nebraska Association of County Officials and State Senator Fred Meyer both reached out to Valley County offering their support for the surveillance tools. For now, the seven cameras are staying in place. This after the city of Ord recently voted to remove the two cameras it had installed in town. The city of Grand Island mourning the passing of a longtime city council member. Ward 4 Councilman Mike Pollock passed away after years of service. He was first elected to the City Council in 2012, but he also worked in the city's Fleet Services Division for 30 years. Mayor Roger Steele reflected on Pollock's legacy during yesterday's City Council meeting.
6: His dedication to community service will live on in a fire station dedicated to serving those in need. In addition to all the other improvements to Grand Island that we have seen during Mike's service on the City Council.
0: A dedication ceremony for that new fire station is scheduled for tomorrow. Pollock was re-elected in 2024. The city will now be taking applicants to fill his term, which runs through 2028. Americans are pulling back on their spending. New Commerce Department data released today shows consumers reined in their purchases in July as inflation remained high. Inflation adjusted spending was flat following a 0.4% increase in June. As consumers pulled back, though, the national saving rate ticked up to 3% amid solid income gains. The U.S. economy overall grew at a 1.5% pace from April through June. That was down from 2.1% in the first quarter. More people are booking rooms in North Platte. The Lincoln County Visitors Bureau says hotel occupancy averaged just over 53% in the first half of this year. That's 5% higher than the same time last year. Tourism officials say that's helped push hotel revenue to $17.7 million, a 9% jump from last year. The Bureau credited growing interest in North Platte as a travel destination for the numbers. The U.S. Postal Service plans to raise prices for the peak holiday season. It's asking the Postal Regulatory Commission for permission to temporarily raise prices for some package products. That's to help cover extra handling costs. The increases would be for Priority Mail Express, Priority Mail, USPS Ground Advantage, and Parcel Select. The changes would be in effect from early October through mid-January. Postal Service governors have already signed off on the increases. It's now being reviewed by the Postal Regulation Commission. A little bit more sunshine the rest of this week. Warmer temperatures as well. Details next in your AccuWeather forecast. 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
14: Heard of the calm before the storm? How about the calm before the heat? Because things are going to warm up considerably this weekend. Speaking of storms, we will have a few here and there, mostly in the south central and southwest parts of the state over the next few days, but not a lot to speak of. As always, a slight chance for severe weather, but really a marginal one at that. Temps will stay pretty consistent over the next few days. As you can see, 80s for most of us, but 90s out in the western part of Nebraska. And tonight, 50s for most of your overnight lows, a little bit warmer down in that south central area with lows in the 60s tonight. We talked about those storms, and they should be situated in the southwest corner. Again, possibility of some hail and some high winds. It's strong to severe storms are certainly possible tonight, but it is a relatively low risk.

0: quiet night for the rest of the state, though. As we get into your Thursday, temps staying a pretty consistent 80s again for most of us. The warm spot will be out in the panhandle with low 90s, but very pleasant, especially for this time of year. And we'll also see a few more showers and storms out, I would say, covering the western third of the state. Lower chance for severe weather tomorrow. We'll have a few storms this weekend, but the main concern will be heat, especially out west. That's coming up.
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2: Weather is always changing. Sunny skies can give way to thunderstorms, gusty winds, heavy rain, hail, or extreme heat. 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
8: To be seeing a lot more of this today. Sunshine, you see it on the Wayne Sky Cam there in Wayne, Nebraska. Not a cloud in the sky. Beautiful day on tap around northeast Nebraska. We're not going to be completely devoid of rain, it looks like, over the next few days, but mostly sunny skies after severe weather ended up not really turning up yesterday. We did get some rain, especially in southwest Nebraska, some heavy rain early yesterday, over an inch in McCook. Saw pockets of heavy rain out in the panhandle yesterday as well, inch plus, sort of here and there in some of the rural parts of western Nebraska. Today, not completely ruling out severe weather. Nebraska is sort of on the northeast edge of a system that's expected to affect Colorado today. When we're talking timing, the strongest storms would be between 3 and 9 this evening. Hail would be the most significant of the hazards. Not really expecting any tornadoes. Winds 50s to 60 miles per hour, forecasters are saying. But we do need to keep an eye on the potential for heavy rain. There is a marginal risk of excessive rainfall out west. You combine that with what we've already seen, certainly saw

0: heavy rain in spots yesterday, and there is the potential for some flash flooding here and there. Not a lot of rain is expected over the next couple of days, but you see these little pockets here that might get up to about an inch or so. Add that to what we saw yesterday, that can add up fairly quickly and create standing water. They certainly saw it in McCook yesterday, just a lot of water that fell in a short amount of time. As always, we say it every time, but it's true. Don't try to drive through any standing water. That can get dangerous very quickly. Of course, the big news today, the passing of Dolly Parton, universally beloved country music icon and entrepreneur at the age of 80. She has a lot of Nebraska ties, visited and performed at the Nebraska State Fair in 1979. This is an article about it that you can find. They reviewed the concert in the Daily Nebraskan, the campus newspaper. Kind of an interesting time capsule read, but of course her big tie to Nebraska and to everybody is her imagination library. This picture posted by the Norfolk Public Library yesterday, one of the many around the state that take part in the Dolly Parton Imagination Library, which since it was founded in 1995, rather, has provided over 300 million books to kids all over the world. And if you look at the website for the Imagination Library, there are libraries in 55 different counties around Nebraska, opportunities for kids to get books in their hands at an early age and an opportunity to for parents to share in that experience with kids as well. A remarkable, lasting legacy, the great Dolly Parton. Rest in peace. That'll probably end up being part of this day in history when we talk about it in the future. This is August 26th. Let's take a look back at this date in history. We start in 2009. Remarkable story. Kidnapping victim found 18 years after she was taken. J.C. Dugard was taken at the age of 11 in 1991 from outside of her South Lake Tahoe home in California. She had been held in custody for 18 years. Her nightmare came to an end when she was found at the home of her kidnappers. Her kidnapper had actually left with two kids that he had had with her. He was spotted. That led authorities to his house. She's since written two best-selling books about her ordeal. Moving way back to 1856, an accidental discovery was patented on this date. William Henry Perkin patented the first synthetic dye. He did not mean to make it when he discovered it. Earlier in the year, his college assignment was find a way to cheaply produce an anti-malaria drug. He failed in that, but instead, he stumbled upon a way to dye silk purple. He even named the new color mauve. That's why we have that color today. He, by the way, just 18 years old at the time when he patented synthetic dye and was set for life. And on this date in 1977, the first Native Omaha Days homecoming was held. Organizers said the goal, invite people who were from Omaha but left to come back. A week-long celebration at the time lives on to this day. It still happens every 2 years now. It didn't happen this year. It'll be back next year. Culminates with a huge parade every year in North Omaha. I'm sure some parades are planned maybe this weekend. Might be some decent weather to do so. We'll talk about that in your forecast. More news on the way as well. Thank you so much for joining us. Have a great day. This is News Channel Nebraska.
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6: Green light, great night.
7: A pretty wonderful Wednesday out there with a few exceptions, which we'll get to shortly, but enjoyed the pleasant temperatures because, as is the case with most Nebraska weather, it won't last long. Things are going to heat back up this weekend, maybe for one last blast of summer hotness. Today, very nice, very pleasant, 80s across the state, 90s out west. There will be your warmest part, and that'll be the case for the next few days, but especially this weekend. Tonight, we'll see lows in the 50s across most of Nebraska, a little bit warmer in that south central area with lows in the 60s tonight. And also, that's where we'll see a few showers and storms from the south central to the southwest, and a possibility for some strong to severe storms at that. We're talking hail and high winds, about a level 1 to a level 2, marginal to low risk, but it certainly is there for tonight. Thursday looking a lot like Wednesday. We'll see highs in the 80s across most of the state, 90s out in the panhandle, and once again, a few showers and storms out west over pretty much the western third of the state. Lower risk tomorrow for severe weather compared to today. But after that, we start thinking about the weekend. Well, I mean, we're always thinking about the weekend, but we're thinking about the weekend heat. As you can see, 80s for the northeast, except for the weekend, up into the 90s. I mean, still not bad. We'll get to the bad in a little bit as we get out west there. And a wet start to the week. We'll see showers and storms Monday and Wednesday, possibly Tuesday, but temps will settle back down into the 80s early next week after a brief warm-up on the weekend. Southeast seeing more of the same, albeit a little bit hotter there, mid-90s for your weekend, and you'll see some showers and storms on Monday as well as temps settle right back down to around 90, still not too bad there. Central also seeing that heat up for the weekend into the mid-90s, and then, yeah, a big, wild, stormy start to next week. Showers and storms for the first 3 days of the week as temperatures settle down a little bit. Northwest, once again, already going to be up into the 90s, and then mid to upper 90s as we get into the weekend. You'll start to get an earlier cool down than most of us there as you settle back down into the 80s, and then it warms up again, and it will be a drier start to your week than most of the state will be seeing. Your showers and storms you're mostly going to see today and tomorrow. And the southwest, yeah, I'm sorry to say, it's always the hottest part of the state, and Saturday certainly is the proof in the pudding there, and it's going to feel like pudding because it's going to be up over 100 and a little bit humid at that, as we'll see things settle back down into the 80s with more showers and storms early in the new week. So a little bit of severe weather tonight, a lot of heat this weekend.
8: Nebraskans facing a financial setback can soon get help before it pushes them into homelessness. The University of Nebraska-Lincoln Center on Children, Families, and the Law is one of 10 organizations taking part in a pilot project for a national initiative called Right at Home. A Silicon Valley-based nonprofit is leading the effort based on a prevention model it developed. The initiative pairs short-term financial assistance with personalized case management. Researchers say firsthand experiences can reveal where existing services are falling short.
1: One of the things we want to make sure is the program's hitting people who typically fall through the cracks. To identify that, I think we do need to, talk to people

0: who needed homeless prevention or maybe have recently become homeless and kind of identify where would have been the critical time to intervene.
1: A recent study found communities received an estimated $2.47 in benefits for every net dollar spent on emergency financial assistance. Breakenhoff says the aid will be flexible enough to address the different causes of housing instability.
0: We do anticipate the biggest, you know, request for assistance is going to be for rent and utility, but we do also hope to, you know, help families that maybe it's what they need to prevent homelessness is car repair so they can get to work or things like that.
1: The program will also use Nebraska data to identify common risk factors. People seeking help will answer a few questions. Those at greatest risk of becoming homeless will get priority. Destination Home says more than 90% of the households it helped were still in their homes 2 years later. A Nebraska church trying to fill a huge gap as hundreds of students in Omaha public schools started the school year without a backpack. Lord of Host Church is working to get backpacks to kids who need them. Church officials say they purchased about 1,000 backpacks to be given out, but only gave away 200 before the school year started. The church then worked with OPS to identify 600 students that still needed help. Church leaders say that meant their initial drive wasn't reaching the people that needed it.
2: The response was good, but it wasn't quite what we expected. I think this connection that unknowingly we made since our drive, I think that's we're going to leverage that in the future.
1: The church says they'll have enough backpacks to fill the gaps for all 35 schools across the metro that requested help.
3: Get ready for a relatively happy hump day before we get into a hot weekend. Today, we'll see highs in the 80s all across most of the state, with the exception being a little bit warmer out in the panhandle, and that's where we'll have the opportunity for some more storms late in the afternoon and tonight. And that'll be mostly centered in the southwest part of the state, with the chance for a little bit of severe weather tonight. Otherwise, a relatively quiet day and a relatively temperate one temperature-wise. Tonight, we'll see lows in the 50s across most of the north, 60s for most of the south, albeit a little bit cooler down in the southeast corner. We talked about those showers and storms. They should be situated right down in the southwest. Tomorrow, things starting to warm up a tick. A little preview of the weekend, 80s and 90s across most of the state. Pretty consistent with today, albeit a little bit warmer, and a few more showers out west.
1: Remembering country music royalty, tributes pouring in for the late Dolly Parton. That's next. First, Michael J. Anthony in your AccuWeather forecast. The nation is mourning country music icon and beloved philanthropist Dolly Parton. Her publicist said Parton died after a brief battle with cancer. Karen Kafa is in Nashville with more.
4: She's light, she's love, and that's what she inspires in everybody. That's why everyone loves her so much.
5: A very bright light in Nashville went dark on Tuesday. Beloved country music legend Dolly Parton passed away at 80. Parton's career spanned more than half a century, with crossover recordings that scored regular hits on both pop and country charts, as well as a film and TV career.
6: Parton's universal appeal, a unifying force in divisive times, has been clear in the outpouring of emotion. Country fans, pop fans, Republicans, Democrats, all genuinely mourning her passing. Britain's royal family shared their own tribute for Parton, with a military band at Buckingham Palace playing her hit 9 to 5. But it wasn't just her talent that drew people to her. It was also her heart. Parton was a magnanimous humanitarian. She launched the Dollywood Foundation in 1988, initially seeking to lower the high school dropout rate in her home county in Tennessee, and later forming the Imagination Library, which has grown into one of the premier early literacy efforts and book gifting programs in the world. She even personally gave $1 million to research during the COVID-19 pandemic, even helping fund Moderna's vaccine development.
7: Dolly always talked so much and so freely about her family, about what it was like growing up in the poverty that she did in Tennessee, about how that motivated her. What she did with her success is a lesson for all of us. You know, when you have a lot, you can do a lot with it. And boy, did she do a lot with it.
6: In Nashville, I'm Karen Kafa.
1: Dolly Parton's passion for putting books in the hands of children has made an impact around the world.

0: That includes South Central Nebraska. Following Parton's death yesterday, the United Way of South Central Nebraska set up a memorial outside its office in Hastings to celebrate her impact to the region. Parton's Imagination Library provided nearly 1,300 families in South Central Nebraska with a free book each month. United Way officials say it's inspiring to see someone of Parton's stature invest so heavily in children and families.
1: People with her status and everything don't always get involved, and for them to come down to, you know, Hastings and put their expertise and money into our communities mean a lot to our kids and our family.
0: Parton's Imagination Library has distributed books to children through local partnerships in communities all over the world. Today marks 5 years since Corporal Dagan Page was killed during an attack on an Afghanistan airbase. The community came together yesterday to honor the Marine who made the ultimate sacrifice. A group in Beaver Lake lined flags along Dagan Page Way. That's the road named in his honor. Organizers say the effort is meant to remind the family that their son will not be forgotten.
2: It's important for us to, it feels like our duty to take care of this family. You know, it feels like we were called to live right here, right now, to stand with them during this, the aftermath of this tragedy.
0: The flags will be in place along Corporal Dagan Page Street for the next week. Despite some initial anxiety, students at a Western Nebraska school district say a new cell phone ban is an overall positive. Brady Public Schools is among those that have approved a policy that keeps personal electronic devices in locked boxes from bell to bell. The district's decision came after an in-house study measured exactly how often students were being pulled away from their studies. It found that the average student was getting more than 40 notifications to their phone every 15 minutes. District officials say that constant pull made focus impossible.
3: It's really hard for kids to multitask throughout the day when their phones or pockets are constantly buzzing throughout the day along with their watches. So this was just a really great way for us to make sure that kids could focus.
0: The district is also offering phone-free parenting resources available for checkout in the school office for families looking to carry the distraction-free environment into their homes. The FDA has approved a new blood test that screens patients for colorectal cancer, but local experts say that test isn't as effective as a traditional colonoscopy. Experts at CHI Health say the simple screen CRC blood test is limited in how much it can alert patients to problems before they occur. Doctors say the test can miss 1 in 5 cancers. That's why they still recommend a colonoscopy as the most effective way to stay on top of colorectal cancer.
4: No matter how healthy a lifestyle you have, it's important to get screened because, unfortunately, sometimes colon cancer doesn't care if you're doing everything right.
0: The CDC estimates over a quarter of Nebraskans are behind on their colorectal cancer screenings. Kaiser said that cancer is a leading cause of cancer-related deaths in men and women under the age of 50. He says that number continues to rise every year. A new study suggests body mass index might be an imperfect measure of health for some seniors. It includes 14 years of data from nearly 7,000 people 65 and older. The study finds a larger waist circumference correlates with a higher risk of early death, but it links being overweight based on BMI to having a lower risk. Experts say that's not an excuse to run out for a cheeseburger. They say weight loss in seniors can come from muscle reduction or could be a sign of disease. In fact, the study showed that those who were underweight had almost twice the risk of early death compared to those with a normal BMI. Experts also noted that people with obesity who died too young to reach the age of 65 weren't part of the study. Warmer temperatures to end the week, although we might see some more rain before too long. Details on the way in your AccuWeather forecast. 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
5: 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Tune in as Doan hosts Texas College for the Tigers season opener.

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1: Storm, how about the calm before the heat? Because things are going to warm up considerably this weekend. Speaking of storms, we will have a few here and there, mostly in the south central and southwest parts of the state over the next few days, but not a lot to speak of. As always, a slight chance for severe weather, but really a marginal one at that. Temps will stay pretty consistent over the next few days. As you can see, 80s for most of us, but 90s out in the western part of Nebraska. And tonight, 50s for most of your overnight lows, a little bit warmer down in that south central area with lows in the 60s tonight. We talked about those storms, and they should be situated in the southwest corner. Again, possibility of some hail and some high winds. It's strong to severe storms are certainly possible tonight, but it is a relatively low risk. A quiet night for the rest of the state, though. As we get into your Thursday, temps staying a pretty consistent 80s again for most of us. The warm spot will be out in the panhandle with low 90s, but very pleasant, especially for this time of year. And we'll also see a few more showers and storms out, I would say, covering the western third of the state. Lower chance for severe weather tomorrow. We'll have a few storms this weekend, but the main concern will be heat, especially out west. That's coming up.

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10: New data from the Association of Equipment Manufacturers shows agricultural tractors fell nearly 11% during the month of July. Hi, I'm Susan Littlefield with the American Ag Network. AEM's Senior Vice President Kurt Blades talks about the slowdown and its reflection on agriculture.
11: When you talk about the overarching ag economy, you can point to any number of things, whether it's, you know, demand driven, whether it's commodity prices, whether it's input prices, whether it is loan interest rates or just general uncertainty of the global economy. Those are all factors that are leading to the ag economy being a little bit soft and also leading to those capital equipment purchases like equipment to be a little bit soft as well.
10: And he addresses the rising costs and concerns about farm equipment prices.
11: But it is also something that the manufacturers take very seriously. This is a thin margin business, just like, you know, farming is a thin margin business. The equipment industry is a very thin margin business and dealers are very thin margin business. So we're right here along with farmers as they're dealing with the tough

0: economic times, our hearts are kind of going out with them as well and saying, we're in the same boat with you. We're trying to figure out how to maintain good business in a down ag economy. We did a recent study where we looked at the last 30 years of equipment prices versus the consumer price index. And, interestingly enough, equipment prices and the consumer price index are tracking almost 1 to 1. Now, having said that, that still doesn't, help relieve a farmer that's writing the check for a big piece of equipment. Now, what we also have to take a look at is that the equipment today is significantly more productive than the equipment of 30 years ago, where we've got, farmers able to do more with less, with a whole lot of embedded technology and more fuel efficiency.
1: Those comments with Kurt Blades. I'm Susan Littlefield reporting.
2: Standard of Nebraska high school football, at least in recent years, is eyeing another state championship. Jake Bartecki has a preview of the Millard South Patriots.
3: Not many teams in the country, much less the entire state of Nebraska, have the amount of talent and thus as high of expectations as the Millard South Patriots. They're going for a three-peat in Class A this season, and the most highly touted newcomer to this Millard South group, Husker quarterback commit, five-star Trey Taylor.
4: Stud. He takes football very seriously. He wants to get better. He wants to learn. You know, he had majority of our offense already learned before he actually showed up, right? So he's a serious competitor, and that's going to definitely show on Friday nights.
3: Taylor comes to Millard South after 3 years of high school football at Carmel High School in Chicago, where he set record upon record, including a completion percentage of over 80%. When it comes to being closer to where his future lies, the Nebraska commit says the focus remains on winning at Millard South.
5: I mean, like the future is important, but right now I'm focused on Wayne State, so it's pretty important, but you know what I'm saying? The first thing I'm worried about right now is winning.
3: When it comes to what Taylor's brought to the program, skill's the obvious answer, but senior lineman Stevie Grabowski says his main takeaway has been Taylor's leadership.
6: I mean, the first day, he just made himself a leader. Like, the first day, he came in, made a name for himself, and he just felt like he was like on the team for the past year.
3: Taylor's approach this season is to be team first.
5: There's no personal goals for me. I mean, last year I kind of hit a lot of my personal goals that probably won't be touched again, like the 80% completion percentage. So that's just really kind of unheard of type of thing. So my next personal goal is to win state with the team.
3: On the heels of back-to-back state titles, the Patriots know they'll have a target on their back, but they also know they've got the ability to win it all again.
4: There's two sides to it. The first side is, like, it's a new team and we haven't won a game this year. And the other side of it is these guys need to play with swag and play with a chip on their shoulder.
6: And they've told us since day one, since we started, we got a target on our back. This whole state's ready to get us. They want us to keep on pushing ourselves every day. They want us to keep on working day in and day out and just keep on building day by day.
3: It'll be Millard South and Millard North at Buell Stadium on Friday, August 28th, a 7 p.m. kickoff for the Patriots to begin what they hope is a third straight state championship season. They have a big game at the end of the year as well. They'll take on rival Omaha Westside in Week 9. In Omaha, Jake Bartecki, News Channel Nebraska.
2: As the Huskers get ready to start the season, a lot of eyes on who's going to start in the backfield. That's next as we continue sports. 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
7: A pretty wonderful Wednesday out there with a few exceptions, which we'll get to shortly, but enjoyed the pleasant temperatures because, as is the case with most Nebraska weather, it won't last long. Things are going to heat back up this weekend, maybe for one last blast of summer hotness. Today, very nice, very pleasant, 80s across the state, 90s out west. There will be your warmest part, and that'll be the case for the next few days, but especially this weekend. Tonight, we'll see lows in the 50s across most of Nebraska, a little bit warmer in that south central area with lows in the 60s tonight. And also, that's where we'll see a few showers and storms from the south central to the southwest, and a possibility for some strong to severe storms at that. We're talking hail and high winds, about a level 1 to a level 2, marginal to low risk, but it certainly is there for tonight. Thursday looking a lot like Wednesday. We'll see Highs in the 80s across most of the state, 90s out in the Panhandle.

0: And once again, a few showers and storms out west over pretty much the western third of the state. Lower risk tomorrow for severe weather compared to today. But after that, we start thinking about the weekend. Well, I mean, we're always thinking about the weekend, but we're thinking about the weekend heat. As you can see, 80s for the northeast, except for the weekend, up into the 90s. I mean, still not bad. We'll get to the bad in a little bit as we get out west there. And a wet start to the week. We'll see showers and storms Monday and Wednesday, possibly Tuesday, but temps will settle back down into the 80s early next week after a brief warm-up on the weekend. Southeast seeing more of the same, albeit a little bit hotter there, mid-90s for your weekend, and you'll see some showers and storms on Monday as well as temps settle right back down to around 90, still not too bad there. Central also seeing that heat up for the weekend into the mid-90s, and then, yeah, a big, wild, stormy start to next week. Showers and storms for the first 3 days of the week as temperatures settle down a little bit. Northwest, once again, already going to be up into the 90s, and then mid to upper 90s as we get into the weekend. You'll start to get an earlier cool down than most of us there as you settle back down into the 80s, and then it warms up again, and it will be a drier start to your week than most of the state will be seeing. Your showers and storms you're mostly going to see today and tomorrow. And the Southwest, yeah, I'm sorry to say, it's always the hottest part of the state, and Saturday certainly is the proof in the pudding there, and it's going to feel like pudding because it's going to be up over 100 and a little bit humid at that, as we'll see things settle back down into the 80s with more showers and storms early in the new week. So a little bit of severe weather tonight, a lot of heat this weekend.
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0: have human interest aspects, and we want to tell those stories on News Channel Nebraska by televising the game and also letting our viewers know why this game matters and who are the key players and contributors in that specific contest.
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2: Of the many storylines surrounding Nebraska football's offense, one of the most intriguing has been the running back battle. Jake Bartecki has this practice update.
3: Last season, Emmett Johnson gave Husker fans a season they won't soon forget, but now he's doing his own thing and doing it quite well with the Chiefs in the NFL preseason. A running back competition has been ongoing in Lincoln throughout fall camp, and E.J. Barthel says it's the best running back room he's ever had.
4: They push each other each and every single day, and I think keeping them together is my biggest challenge because there's only one guy that's really going to be out there getting the ball. So, like, the competition part of it has been paramount as far as guys getting better at they need to get better at.
3: The battle consists of Makai Nelson, Isaiah Mosey, Quentin Ives, and true freshman Jamal Rule. Rule and Nelson have handled the challenge of staying together as one unit in competition by working hard together on the field, but also by spending time together off the field.
5: As a collective, we're trying to be the best running back room in the nation, so we can't do that with just one person. So we go at each other every single day, compete with each other, compete against each other, just trying to make each other, giving each other a slight little edge every single day.
6: You know, Jamal loves to go bowling and stuff like that, so he'll invite us. And then, you know, Coach EJ will invite the guys to the house. You know, we'll go on the jet skis or something like that just to, take our minds off of the football when we're not in the football.
3: What makes Barthel so confident about this group is a wide range of abilities across the backs in the competition.
4: We got some special skill sets in that room, and so it's healthy for the younger guys in the room or the least experienced guys in the room to really be coached hard and pushed to push the top of the room.
3: Now, there doesn't seem to be a clear number one candidate right now per Coach Rule or E.J. Barthel, but if there's one player that did play more than most a year ago, that would be Makai Nelson. And in the bowl game last year, the Las Vegas Bowl against Utah, 12 carries for 88 yards and a touchdown. He said that gave him a lot of confidence coming into this season. Huskers kick it all off on September 5th, hosting Ohio. Covering the Huskers, Jake Bartecki, News Channel Nebraska.
2: And the Southeastern Conference has passed a rule banning players who've been drafted by NFL, NBA, or WNBA teams or listed on rosters in those leagues. With the move, the SEC joins the Big Ten in taking a stand against this month's unexpected surge of pro players trying to return to college. The Big Ten only included football in its decision. The two conferences issued their new rules in response to court orders that were allowing players who'd been on pro rosters, then released, to return back to college. Now, those orders applied only to players who entered college in 2022 and graduated before college's newest five-year rule had been passed. LSU football coach Lane Kiffin had sought to add two such players. That's sports for your Wednesday. Stick around. We've got more news and weather on the way. Thanks for joining us. Have a great day. This is News Channel Nebraska.
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0: Well, hello there. It's Wednesday, August 26th, and you're watching News Channel Nebraska. My name's Eric McKay. Thank you so much for joining us. Hope your day's going well so far. Coming up for you this hour, one of the largest settlements in U.S. history reached with Meta. How it will affect Nebraskans coming up. And significant measles outbreaks being reported in neighboring states. So Nebraska health officials telling residents to stay vigilant. That story and much more coming up. But first, warming up, the sun sticking around for a while. Michael J. Anthony has the details now in your AccuWeather forecast.
1: Get ready for a relatively happy hump day before we get into a hot weekend. Today, we'll see highs in the 80s all across most of the state, with the exception being a little bit warmer out in the panhandle, and that's where we'll have the opportunity for some more storms late in the afternoon and tonight. And that'll be mostly centered in the southwest part of the state, with the chance

0: chance for a little bit of severe weather tonight. Otherwise, a relatively quiet day and a relatively temperate one temperature-wise. Tonight, we'll see lows in the 50s across most of the north, 60s for most of the south, albeit a little bit cooler down in the southeast corner. We talked about those showers and storms. They should be situated right down in the southwest. Tomorrow, things starting to warm up. A tick, a little preview of the weekend, 80s and 90s across most of the state. Pretty consistent with today, albeit a little bit warmer, and a few more showers out west.
1: We'll have your full forecast coming up later this hour. First, though, let's take a look at our top headlines today. Nebraska's Attorney General is celebrating what he's calling one of the biggest days in the history of his office. Nebraska was a leading member of a 47-state coalition that reached a $17 billion settlement with Meta today. Nebraska will be getting between $145 million and $201 million as part of that settlement, marking the largest single defendant settlement in state history. That money will go into the state's Consumer Protection Cash Fund. Attorney General Mike Hilger says the settlement feeds into two of his office's core goals, protecting kids and empowering parents.
2: It's not that necessarily the products in and of themselves cause harm, which they do, but is that in deploying those products to kids and targeting kids and not being honest with parents, they were violating our Consumer Protection and Deceptive Trade Practices Act. My view is if you're not going to ban these products, you have to be honest with parents about the tools and the harm. They were not doing so. That's why we filed this lawsuit in October 2023.
1: The settlement requires Meta to implement a series of safety measures on Instagram and Facebook. They include restricting access for kids 17 and under from midnight to 6 a.m., a hard cap of 2 hours for daily usage, an option for kids to switch from an algorithmic feed to a chronological feed, and new age assurance measures to more effectively verify the age of young users. Parents can opt their kids out of these restrictions. Nebraska is involved in a similar lawsuit against TikTok. Trial is set for April. Hilger says there are no plans for a settlement there. An investigation into child abuse in the Panhandle has expanded to a second victim and scores of new felony charges. 46-year-old Daniel Cortinas of Alliance was arrested back in May on 8 counts of first-degree sexual assault of a child. He now faces 17 additional felony charges. Police say their investigation has turned up multiple images of child sexual abuse material, not only of the first victim, but a second, previously unknown child that Cortinas appears to have abused as well. Police and Alliance say anyone else who might have any additional information can contact them. Cortinas's next court hearing has not yet been scheduled. Tensions between the Central Nebraska Humane Society and the city of Grand Island took center stage at another board meeting yesterday. Shelter leadership brought their ongoing contract dispute to the Hall County Board of Commissioners. The appearance followed a public statement released by CNHS over the weekend, looking to counter what they say is misinformation surrounding their decision to terminate their current sheltering contract with the city. The dispute stems from a 3-year agreement approved last year. CNHS says the city has been inconsistent in their payments to the shelter ever since.
3: For 6 months, the contract was paid exactly how we expected it to be, what everybody agreed upon. Then a council member decided that we were being overpaid or paid incorrectly. So the next thing, every month, we're paid differently. We're running in the red. We have a 3-year contract. We can't do that for 3 years. We tried to negotiate with the city different times. Had meetings with the city administrator, the city attorneys. Let's get this fixed how we originally planned it to be. We were just told we can't do anything with it. You're going to have to cancel the contract.
1: Hall County Commissioner Jane Richardson also serves as the county board's representative on the CNHS board. The county has a flat rate contract with the shelter for over $18,000. County officials say the shelter's not closing despite their contract with the city coming to an end. Significant measles outbreaks are being reported in neighboring states, and now Nebraska health officials are telling residents to stay vigilant. State epidemiologist

0: Dr. Sidney Stein issued a news release today urging Nebraskans to get up to date on their MMR vaccines. This is 17 cases of measles have been confirmed in Iowa. Health and Human Services officials there say a possible exposure site's a pizza place in Ottumwa, Iowa. Officials say measles is hard to contain because it can remain in the air for more than an hour after a contagious person coughs or sneezes. More news next. You're watching News Channel Nebraska.
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5: This is Nebraska, and so is this. 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No matter who you are, where you live, or what you believe, we are all Nebraskans.
0: Flock cameras in a central Nebraska county still up in the air. The Valley County Commissioners held a public hearing on these surveillance cameras in Ord yesterday. The hearing saw County Sheriff Dave Scheidler explain what the cameras capture and how they operate. Several residents also spoke out about their concerns, mostly revolving around privacy.
6: I decided that I just wanted to talk to them as our neighbors like they are and understand that this choice does have repercussions and it affects us as a whole as a community.
0: Valley County board members said they've spoken with Flock and say they'd like to look into extra safeguards for the cameras.
7: Our information is our information. It is not put out to anyone else unless our sheriff okays it. It has to be okayed through the sheriff's department to let any information go. As a board, we're going to come up with policy also to help with make sure there's no problems.
0: The Nebraska Association of County Officials and State Senator Fred Meyer both reached out to Valley County offering their support for the surveillance tools. For now, the seven cameras are staying in place. This after the city of Ord recently voted to remove the two cameras it had installed in town. The city of Grand Island mourning the passing of a longtime city council member. Ward 4 Councilman Mike Pollock passed away after years of service. He was first elected to the City Council in 2012, but he also worked in the city's Fleet Services Division for 30 years. Mayor Roger Steele reflected on Pollock's legacy during yesterday's City Council meeting.
8: His dedication to community service will live on in a fire station dedicated to serving those in need. In addition to all the other improvements to Grand Island that we have seen during Mike's service on the City Council.
0: A dedication ceremony for that new fire station is scheduled for tomorrow. Pollock was re-elected in 2024. The city will now be taking applicants to fill his term, which runs through 2028. Americans are pulling back on their spending. New Commerce Department data released today shows consumers reined in their purchases in July as inflation remained high. Inflation-adjusted spending was flat following a 0.4% increase in June. As consumers pulled back, though, the national saving rate ticked up to 3% amid solid income gains. The U.S. economy overall grew at a 1.5%.

0: 2.5% pace from April through June. That was down from 2.1% in the first quarter. More people are booking rooms in North Platte. The Lincoln County Visitors Bureau says hotel occupancy averaged just over 53% in the first half of this year. That's 5% higher than the same time last year. Tourism officials say that's helped push hotel revenue to $17.7 million, a 9% jump from last year. The Bureau credited growing interest in North Platte as a travel destination for the numbers. The U.S. Postal Service plans to raise prices for the peak holiday season. It's asking the Postal Regulatory Commission for permission to temporarily raise prices for some package products. That's to help cover extra handling costs. The increases would be for Priority Mail Express, Priority Mail, USPS Ground Advantage, and Parcel Select. The changes would be in effect from early October through mid-January. Postal Service governors have already signed off on the increases. It's now being reviewed by the Postal Regulation Commission. A little bit more sunshine the rest of this week. Warmer temperatures as well. Details next in your AccuWeather forecast. 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
8: Well, you've heard of the calm before the storm. How about the calm before the heat? Because things are going to warm up considerably this weekend. Speaking of storms, we will have a few here and there, mostly in the south central and southwest parts of the state over the next few days, but not a lot to speak of. As always, a slight chance for severe weather, but really a marginal one at that. Temps will stay pretty consistent over the next few days. As you can see, 80s for most of us, but 90s out in the western part of Nebraska. And tonight, 50s for most of your overnight lows, a little bit warmer down in that south central area with lows in the 60s tonight. We talked about those storms, and they should be situated in the southwest corner. Again, possibility of some hail and some high winds. It's strong to severe storms are certainly possible tonight, but it is a relatively low risk. A quiet night for the rest of the state, though. As we get into your Thursday, temps staying a pretty consistent 80s again for most of us. The warm spot will be out in the panhandle with low 90s, but very pleasant, especially for this time of year. And we'll also see a few more showers and storms out, I would say, covering the western third of the state. Lower chance for severe weather tomorrow. We'll have a few storms this weekend, but the main concern will be heat, especially out west. That's coming up.
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0: To be seeing a lot more of this today. Sunshine, you see it on the Wayne Sky Cam there in Wayne, Nebraska. Not a cloud in the sky. Beautiful day on tap around northeast Nebraska. We're not going to be completely devoid of rain, it looks like, over the next few days, but mostly sunny skies after severe weather ended up not really turning up yesterday. We did get some rain, especially in southwest Nebraska, some heavy rain early yesterday, over an inch in McCook. Saw pockets of heavy rain out in the panhandle yesterday as well, inch plus, sort of here and there in some of the rural parts of western Nebraska. Today, not completely ruling out severe weather. Nebraska is sort of on the northeast edge of a system that's expected to affect Colorado today. When we're talking timing, the strongest storms would be between 3 and 9 this evening. Hail would be the most significant of the hazards. Not really expecting any tornadoes. Winds 50s to 60 miles per hour, forecasters are saying. But we do need to keep an eye on the potential for heavy rain. There is a marginal risk of excessive rainfall out west. You combine that with what we've already seen, certainly so.

0: Utah. Heavy rain in spots yesterday, and there is the potential for some flash flooding here and there. Not a lot of rain is expected over the next couple of days, but you see these little pockets here that might get up to about an inch or so. Add that to what we saw yesterday, that can add up fairly quickly and create standing water. They certainly saw it in McCook yesterday, just a lot of water that fell in a short amount of time. As always, we say it every time, but it's true. Don't try to drive through any standing water. That can get dangerous very quickly. Of course, the big news today, the passing of Dolly Parton, universally beloved country music icon and entrepreneur at the age of 80. She has a lot of Nebraska ties, visited and performed at the Nebraska State Fair in 1979. This is an article about it that you can find. They reviewed the concert in the Daily Nebraskan, the campus newspaper. Kind of an interesting time capsule read. But of course, her big tie to Nebraska and to everybody is her Imagination Library. This picture posted by the Norfolk Public Library yesterday, one of the many around the state that take part in the Dolly Parton Imagination Library, which since it was founded in 1995, has provided over 300 million books to kids all over the world. And if you look at the website for the Imagination Library, there are libraries in 55 different counties around Nebraska, opportunities for kids to get books in their hands at an early age and an opportunity to for parents to share in that experience with kids as well. A remarkable, lasting legacy. The great Dolly Parton, rest in peace. That'll probably end up being part of this day in history when we talk about it in the future. This is August 26th. Let's take a look back at this date in history. We start in 2009. Remarkable story. Kidnapping victim found 18 years after she was taken. J.C. Dugard was taken at the age of 11 in 1991 from outside of her South Lake Tahoe home in California. She had been held in custody for 18 years. Her nightmare came to an end when she was found at the home of her kidnappers. Her kidnapper had actually left with two kids that he had had with her. He was spotted. That led authorities to his house. She's since written two best-selling books about her ordeal. Moving way back to 1856, an accidental discovery was patented on this date. William Henry Perkin patented the first synthetic dye. He did not mean to make it when he discovered it. Earlier in the year, his college assignment was find a way to cheaply produce an anti-malaria drug. He failed in that, but instead, he stumbled upon a way to dye silk purple. He even named the new color mauve. That's why we have that color today. He, by the way, just 18 years old at the time when he patented synthetic dye and was set for life. And on this date in 1977, the first Native Omaha Days homecoming was held. Organizers said the goal, invite people who were from Omaha but left to come back. A week-long celebration at the time lives on to this day. It still happens every 2 years now. Didn't happen this year. It'll be back next year. Culminates with a huge parade every year in North Omaha. I'm sure some parades are planned maybe this weekend. Might be some decent weather to do so. We'll talk about that in your forecast. More news on the way as well. Thank you so much for joining us. Have a great day. This is News Channel Nebraska.
1: Common sense more than ever. That's why Pete Ricketts is taking on both parties to ban congressional insider trading. Ricketts introduced the law to stop corrupt politicians from gaming the system and lining their own pockets. Career politicians hate it. Washington insiders want to kill it. But Ricketts will never stop fighting for what's right. Call Pete Ricketts. Thank him for fighting to stop insider trading and keep standing for Nebraska.
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4: There with a few exceptions, which we'll get to shortly, but enjoyed the pleasant temperatures because, as is the case with most Nebraska weather, it won't last long. Things are going to heat back up this weekend, maybe for one last blast of summer hotness. Today, very nice, very pleasant, 80s across the state, 90s out west. There will be your warmest part, and that'll be the case for the next few days, but especially this weekend. Tonight, we'll see lows in the 50s across most of Nebraska, a little bit warmer in that south central area with lows in the 60s tonight. And also, that's where we'll see a few showers and storms from the south central to the southwest, and a possibility for some strong to severe storms at that. We're talking hail and high winds, about a level 1 to a level 2, marginal to low risk, but it certainly is there for tonight. Thursday looking a lot like Wednesday. We'll see highs in the 80s across most of the state, 90s out in the panhandle, and once again, a few showers and storms out west over pretty much the western third of the state. Lower risk tomorrow for severe weather compared to today. But after that, we start thinking about the weekend. Well, I mean, we're always thinking about the weekend, but we're thinking about the weekend heat. As you can see, 80s for the northeast, except for the weekend, up into the 90s. I mean, still not bad. We'll get to the bad in a little bit as we get out west there. And a wet start to the week. We'll see showers and storms Monday and Wednesday, possibly Tuesday, but temps will settle back down into the 80s early next week after a brief warm-up on the weekend. Southeast, see more of the same, albeit a little bit hotter there, mid-90s for your weekend, and you'll see some showers and storms on Monday as well as temps settle right back down to around 90, still not too bad there. Central also seeing that heat up for the weekend into the mid-90s, and then, yeah, a big, wild, stormy start to next week. Showers and storms for the first 3 days of the week as temperatures settle down a little bit. Northwest, once again, already going to be up into the 90s and then mid to upper 90s as we get into the weekend. You'll start to get an earlier cool down than most of us there as you settle back down into the 80s and then it warms up again, and it will be a drier start to your week than most of the state will be seeing. Your showers and storms you're mostly going to see today and tomorrow. And the Southwest, yeah, I'm sorry to say, it's always the hottest part of the state, and Saturday certainly is the proof in the pudding there, and it's going to feel like pudding because it's going to be up over 100 and a little bit humid at that, as we'll see things settle back down into the 80s with more showers and storms early in the new week. So a little bit of severe weather tonight, a lot of heat this weekend.
5: Nebraskans facing a financial setback can soon get help before it pushes them into homelessness. The University of Nebraska-Lincoln Center on Children, Families, and the Law is one of 10 organizations taking part in a pilot project for a national initiative called Right at Home. A Silicon Valley-based nonprofit is leading the effort based on a prevention model it developed. The initiative pairs short-term financial assistance with personalized case management. Researchers say firsthand experiences can reveal where existing services are falling short.
6: One of the things we want to make sure is the program's hitting people who typically fall through the cracks. To identify that, I think we do need to, you know, talk to people who needed homeless prevention or maybe have recently become homeless and kind of identify where would have been the critical time to intervene.
5: A recent study found communities received an estimated $2.47 in benefits for

0: every net dollar spent on emergency financial assistance. Breakenhoff says the aid will be flexible enough to address the different causes of housing instability.
1: We do anticipate the biggest, you know, request for assistance is going to be for rent and utility, but we do also hope to, you know, help families that maybe it's what they need to prevent homelessness is car repair so they can get to work or things like that.
0: The program will also use Nebraska data to identify common risk factors. People seeking help will answer a few questions. Those at greatest risk of becoming homeless will get priority. Destination Home says more than 90% of the households it helped were still in their homes 2 years later. A Nebraska church trying to fill a huge gap as hundreds of students in Omaha Public Schools started the school year without a backpack. Lord of Host Church is working to get backpacks to kids who need them. Church officials say they purchased about 1,000 backpacks to be given out, but only gave away 200 before the school year started. The church then worked with OPS to identify 600 students that still needed help. Church leaders say that meant their initial drive wasn't reaching the people that needed it.
2: The response was good, but it wasn't quite what we expected. I think this connection that unknowingly we made since our drive, I think that's we're going to leverage that in the future.
0: The church says they'll have enough backpacks to fill the gaps for all 35 schools across the metro that requested help.
3: Get ready for a relatively happy hump day before we get into a hot weekend. Today, we'll see highs in the 80s all across most of the state, with the exception being a little bit warmer out in the panhandle, and that's where we'll have the opportunity for some more storms late in the afternoon and tonight, and that'll be mostly centered in the southwest part of the state with the chance for a little bit of severe weather tonight. Otherwise, a relatively quiet day and a relatively temperate one. Temperature-wise. Tonight we'll see lows in the 50s across most of the north, 60s for most of the south, albeit a little bit cooler down in the southeast corner. We talked about those showers and storms. They should be situated right down in the southwest. Tomorrow, things starting to warm up a tick. A little preview of the weekend, 80s and 90s across most of the state. Pretty consistent with today, albeit a little bit warmer, and a few more showers out west.
0: Remembering country music royalty, tributes pouring in for the late Dolly Parton. That's next. First, Michael J. Anthony in your AccuWeather forecast. Is mourning country music icon and beloved philanthropist Dolly Parton. Her publicist said Parton died after a brief battle with cancer. Karen Kafa is in Nashville with more.
4: She's light, she's love, and that's what she inspires in everybody. That's why everyone loves her so much.
5: A very bright light in Nashville went dark on Tuesday. Beloved country music legend Dolly Parton passed away at 80. Parton's career spanned more than half a century, with crossover recordings that scored regular hits on both pop and country charts, as well as a film and TV career.
6: Parton's universal appeal, a unifying force in divisive times, has been clear in the outpouring of emotion. Country fans, pop fans, Republicans, Democrats, all genuinely mourning her passing. Britain's royal family shared their own tribute for Parton with a military band at Buckingham Palace playing her hit 9 to 5. But it wasn't just her talent that drew people to her. It was also her heart. Parton was a magnanimous humanitarian. She launched the Dollywood Foundation in 1988, initially seeking to lower the high school dropout rate in her home county in Tennessee, and later forming the Imagination Library, which has grown into one of the premier early literacy efforts and book gifting programs in the world. She even personally gave $1 million to research during the COVID-19 pandemic, even helping fund Moderna's vaccine development.
7: Dolly always talked so much and so freely about her family, about what it was like growing up in the poverty that she did in Tennessee, about how that motivated her. What she did with her success is a lesson for all of us. You know, when you have a lot, you can do a lot with it. And boy, did she do a lot with it.
6: In Nashville, I'm Karen Kafa.
0: Dolly Parton's passion for putting books in the hands of children has made an impact around the world. That includes South Central Nebraska. Following Parton's death yesterday, the United Way of South Central Nebraska set up a memorial outside its office in Hastings to celebrate her impact to the region. Parton's

0: Imagination Library provided nearly 1,300 families in South Central Nebraska with a free book each month. United Way officials say it's inspiring to see someone of Parton's stature invest so heavily in children and families.
1: People with her status and everything don't always get involved, and for them to come down to, you know, Hastings and put their expertise and money into our communities mean a lot to our kids and our family.
0: Parton's Imagination Library has distributed books to children through local partnerships in communities all over the world. Today marks 5 years since Corporal Dagan Page was killed during an attack on an Afghanistan airbase. The community came together yesterday to honor the Marine who made the ultimate sacrifice. A group in Beaver Lake lined flags along Dagan Page Way. That's the road named in his honor. Organizers say the effort is meant to remind the family that their son will not be forgotten.
2: It's important for us to, it feels like our duty to take care of this family. You know, it feels like we were called to live right here, right now, to stand with them during this, the aftermath of this tragedy.
0: The flags will be in place along Corporal Dagan Page Street for the next week. Despite some initial anxiety, students at a Western Nebraska school district say a new cell phone ban is an overall positive. Brady Public Schools is among those that have approved a policy that keeps personal electronic devices in locked boxes from bell to bell. The district's decision came after an in-house study measured exactly how often students were being pulled away from their studies. It found that the average student was getting more than 40 notifications to their phone every 15 minutes. District officials say that constant pull made focus impossible.
3: It's really hard for kids to multitask throughout the day when their phones or pockets are constantly buzzing throughout the day along with their watches. So this was just a really great way for us to make sure that kids could focus.
0: The district is also offering phone-free parenting resources available for checkout in the school office for families looking to carry the distraction-free environment into their homes. The FDA has approved a new blood test that screens patients for colorectal cancer, but local experts say that test isn't as effective as a traditional colonoscopy. Experts at CHI Health say the simple screen CRC blood test is limited in how much it can alert patients to problems before they occur. Doctors say the test can miss 1 in 5 cancers. That's why they still recommend a colonoscopy as the most effective way to stay on top of colorectal cancer.
4: No matter how healthy a lifestyle you have, it's important to get screened because, unfortunately, sometimes colon cancer doesn't care if you're doing everything right.
0: The CDC estimates over a quarter of Nebraskans are behind on their colorectal cancer screenings. Kaiser said that cancer is a leading cause of cancer-related deaths in men and women under the age of 50. He says that number continues to rise every year. A new study suggests body mass index might be an imperfect measure of health for some seniors. It includes 14 years of data from nearly 7,000 people 65 and older. The study finds a larger waist circumference correlates with a higher risk of early death, but it links being overweight based on BMI to having a lower risk. Experts say that's not an excuse to run out for a cheeseburger. They say weight loss in seniors can come from muscle reduction or could be a sign of disease. In fact, the study showed that those who were underweight had almost twice the risk of early death compared to those with a normal BMI. Experts also noted that people with obesity who died too young to reach the age of 65 weren't part of the study. Warmer temperatures to end the week, although we might see some more rain before too long. Details on the way in your AccuWeather forecast. 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
1: The storm, how about the calm before the heat? Because things are going to warm up considerably this weekend. Speaking of storms, we will have a few here and there, mostly in the south central and southwest parts of the state over the next few days, but not a lot to speak of. As always, a slight chance for severe weather, but really a marginal one at that. Temps will stay pretty consistent over the next few days. As you can see, 80s for most of us, but 90s out in the western part of Nebraska. And tonight, 50s for most of your overnight lows, a little bit warmer down in that south central area with lows in the 60s tonight. We talked about those storms, and they should be situated in the southwest corner. Again, possibility of some hail and some high winds. It's strong to severe storms are certainly possible tonight, but it is a relatively low risk. A quiet night for the rest of the state, though. As we get into your Thursday, temps staying a pretty consistent 80s again for most of us. The warm spot will be out in the panhandle with low 90s, but very pleasant, especially for this time of year. And we'll also see a few more showers and storms out, I would say, covering the western third of the state. Lower chance for severe weather tomorrow. We'll have a few storms this weekend, but the main concern will be heat, especially out west. That's coming up.
2: Could fall manure actually hurt your crop? I'm Darren Hefty, along with my brother Brian, on this week's Ag PhD show. We'll talk about fall manure and if you're going to use it, how to use the right rate to help your crop not hurt it.
3: We're also going to talk grids versus zones with soil sampling.
2: Get a tough to control weed of the week and much more on this week's Ag PhD.
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1: My name is Taya Wagerman. I am currently a nutrition specialist and a nutrition supervisor at Faith Health. As a nutrition specialist, I help patients ensure that their dietary needs are met. This is important to ensure full recovery. In the nutrition department, we all work together and overall help each other out in any situation. And also, we work with other staff, such as the dietitians and nurses, to ensure each patient's needs are being met. Faith Health is different than other places that I've worked, as I feel like I've built a lot of relationships here. I feel like I can go to the people above me and not only speak with them about work, but also other life-related situations, which is really important, and it makes me feel welcome every day. Having Faith Health in the community matters, as all individuals need a strong support system for their overall well-being. Community, that's what Faith Health means to me.
2: New data from the Association of Equipment Manufacturers shows agricultural tractors fell nearly 11% during the month of July. Hi, I'm Susan Littlefield with the American Ag Network. AEM's Senior Vice President Kurt Blades talks about the slowdown and its reflection on agriculture.
3: When you talk about the overarching ag economy, you can point to any number of things, whether it's demand driven, whether it's commodity prices, whether it's input prices, whether it is loan interest rates or just general uncertainty of the global economy. Those are all factors that are leading to the ag economy being a little bit soft and also leading to those capital equipment purchases like equipment to be a little bit soft as well.
2: And he addresses the rising costs and concerns about farm equipment prices.
3: But it is also something that the manufacturers take very seriously. This is a thin margin business, just like farming is a thin margin business. The equipment industry is a very thin margin business and dealers are very thin margin business. So we're right here along with farmers as they're dealing with the tough economic times. Our hearts are kind of going out with them as well and saying, we're in the same boat with you. We're trying to figure out how to maintain good business in a down ag economy. We did a recent study where we looked at the last 30 years of equipment

0: prices versus the consumer price index. And, you know, interestingly enough, equipment prices and the consumer price index are tracking almost one to one. Now, having said that, that still doesn't, you know, help relieve a farmer that's writing the check for a big piece of equipment. Now, what we also have to take a look at is that the equipment today is significantly more productive than the equipment of 30 years ago, where we've got, you know, farmers able to do more with less, with a whole lot of embedded technology and more fuel efficiency.
1: Those comments with Kurt Blades. I'm Susan Littlefield reporting.
2: Sports, the gold standard of Nebraska high school football, at least in recent years, is eyeing another state championship. Jake Bartecki has a preview of the Millard South Patriots.
3: Not many teams in the country, much less the entire state of Nebraska, have the amount of talent and thus as high of expectations as the Millard South Patriots. They're going for a three-peat in Class A this season, and the most highly touted newcomer to this Millard South group, Husker quarterback commit, five-star Trey Taylor.
4: Stud. He takes football very seriously. He wants to get better. He wants to learn. You know, he had majority of our offense already learned before he actually showed up, right? So he's a serious competitor, and that's going to definitely show on Friday nights.
3: Taylor comes to Millard South after 3 years of high school football at Carmel High School in Chicago, where he set record upon record, including a completion percentage of over 80%. When it comes to being closer to where his future lies, the Nebraska commit says the focus remains on winning at Millard South.
5: I mean, like the future is important, but right now I'm focused on Wayne State, so it's pretty important, but you know what I'm saying? The first thing I'm worried about right now is winning.
3: When it comes to what Taylor's brought to the program, skill's the obvious answer, but senior lineman Stevie Grabowski says his main takeaway has been Taylor's leadership.
6: I mean, the first day, he just made himself a leader. Like, the first day, he came in, made a name for himself, and he just felt like he was like on the team for the past year.
3: Taylor's approach this season is to be team first.
5: There's no personal goals for me. I mean, last year I kind of hit a lot of my personal goals that probably won't be touched again, like the 80% completion percentage. So that's just really kind of unheard of type of thing. So my next personal goal is to win state with the team.
3: On the heels of back-to-back state titles, the Patriots know they'll have a target on their back, but they also know they've got the ability to win it all again.
4: There's two sides to it. The first side is, like, it's a new team and we haven't won a game this year. And the other side of it is these guys need to play with swag and play with a chip on their shoulder.
6: And they've told us since day one, since we started, we got a target on our back. This whole state's ready to get us. They want us to keep on pushing ourselves every day. They want us to keep on working day in and day out and just keep on building day by day.
3: It'll be Millard South and Millard North at Buell Stadium on Friday, August 28th, a 7 p.m. kickoff for the Patriots to begin what they hope is a third straight state championship season. They have a big game at the end of the year as well. They'll take on rival Omaha Westside in Week 9. In Omaha, Jake Bartecki, News Channel Nebraska.
2: As the Huskers get ready to start the season, a lot of eyes on who's going to start in the backfield. That's next as we continue sports. 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
7: Out there with a few exceptions, which we'll get to shortly, but enjoyed the pleasant temperatures because, as is the case with most Nebraska weather, it won't last long. Things are going to heat back up this weekend, maybe for one last blast of summer hotness. Today, very nice, very pleasant, 80s across the state, 90s out west. There will be your warmest part, and that'll be the case for the next few days, but especially this weekend. Tonight, we'll see lows in the 50s across most of Nebraska, a little bit warmer in that south central area with lows in the 60s tonight. And also, that's where we'll see a few showers and storms from the south central to the southwest, and a possibility for some strong to severe storms at that. We're talking hail and high winds, about a level one to a level two, marginal to low risk, but it certainly is there for tonight. Thursday looking a lot like Wednesday. We'll see highs in the 80s across most of the state, 90s out in the panhandle, and once again, a few showers and storms out west over pretty much the western third of the state, lower risk tomorrow for severe weather compared to today. But after that, we start thinking about the weekend. Well, I mean, we're always thinking about the weekend, but We're thinking about the weekend.

0: heat. As you can see, 80s for the Northeast, except for the weekend, up into the 90s. I mean, still not bad. We'll get to the bad in a little bit as we get out west there. And a wet start to the week. We'll see showers and storms Monday and Wednesday, possibly Tuesday, but temps will settle back down into the 80s early next week after a brief warm-up on the weekend. Southeast seeing more of the same, albeit a little bit hotter there, mid-90s for your weekend, and you'll see some showers and storms on Monday as well as temps settle right back down to around 90, still not too bad there. Central also seeing that heat up for the weekend into the mid-90s, and then, yeah, a big, wild, stormy start to next week. Showers and storms for the first 3 days of the week as temperatures settle down a little bit. Northwest, once again, already going to be up into the 90s, and then mid to upper 90s as we get into the weekend. You'll start to get an earlier cool down than most of us there as you settle back down into the 80s, and then it warms up again, and it will be a drier start to your week than most of the state will be seeing. Your showers and storms you're mostly going to see today and tomorrow. And the Southwest, yeah, I'm sorry to say, it's always the hottest part of the state, and Saturday certainly is the proof in the pudding there, and it's going to feel like pudding because it's going to be up over 100 and a little bit humid at that, as we'll see things settle back down into the 80s with more showers and storms early in the new week. So a little bit of severe weather tonight, a lot of heat this weekend.
1: I think the training program that we offer with the trainers going out to the local high schools is very unique to this area. So as a physician here at New West, I get to stay involved in the local sports scene.
2: At New West, we want to get people who are injured back in the game. 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We want to get back to full function.
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0: offense. One of the most intriguing has been the running back battle. Jake Bartecki has this practice update.
1: Last season, Emmett Johnson gave Husker fans a season they won't soon forget, but now he's doing his own thing and doing it quite

0: quite well with the Chiefs in the NFL preseason. A running back competition has been ongoing in Lincoln throughout fall camp, and E.J. Barthel says it's the best running back room he's ever had.
1: They push each other each and every single day, and I think keeping them together is my biggest challenge because there's only one guy that's really going to be out there getting the ball. So, like, the competition part of it has been paramount as far as guys getting better at what they need to get better at.
0: The battle consists of Mekhi Nelson, Isaiah Mosey, Quentin Ives, and true freshman Jamal Rule. Rule and Nelson have handled the challenge of staying together as one unit in competition by working hard together on the field, but also by spending time together off the field.
2: As a collective, we're trying to be the best running back room in the nation. So we can't do that with just one person. So we go at each other every single day, compete with each other, compete against each other, just trying to make each other, giving each other a slight little edge every single day.
3: You know, Jamal loves to go bowling and stuff like that, so he'll invite us. And then, you know, Coach EJ will invite the guys to the house. You know, we'll go on the jet skis or something like that just to, you know, take our minds off of the football when we're not in the football.
0: What makes Barthel so confident about this group is a wide range of abilities across the backs in the competition.
1: We got some special skill sets in that room, and so it's healthy for the younger guys in the room, where the least experienced guys in the room to really be coached hard and pushed to push the top of the room.
0: Now, there doesn't seem to be a clear number one candidate right now per Coach Rule or E.J. Barthel, but if there's one player that did play more than most a year ago, that would be Mekhi Nelson. And in the bowl game last year, the Las Vegas Bowl against Utah, 12 carries for 88 yards and a touchdown. He said that gave him a lot of confidence coming into this season. Huskers kick it all off on September 5th, hosting Ohio. Covering the Huskers, Jake Bartecki, News Channel Nebraska.
4: And the Southeastern Conference has passed a rule banning players who've been drafted by NFL, NBA, or WNBA teams or listed on rosters in those leagues. With the move, the SEC joins the Big Ten in taking a stand against this month's unexpected surge of pro players trying to return to college. The Big Ten only included football in its decision. The two conferences issued their new rules in response to court orders that were allowing players who'd been on pro rosters, then released, to return back to college. Now, those orders applied only to players who entered college in 2022 and graduated before college's newest five-year rule had been passed. LSU football coach Lane Kiffin had sought to add two such players. That's sports for your Wednesday. Stick around. We've got more news and weather on the way. Thanks for joining us. Have a great day. This is News Channel Nebraska.
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0: Well, hello there. It's Wednesday, August 26th, and you're watching News Channel Nebraska. My name is Eric McKay. Thank you so much for joining us. Hope your day is going well so far. Coming up for you this hour, one of the largest settlements in U.S. history reached with Meta. How it will affect Nebraskans coming up. And significant measles outbreaks being reported in neighboring states. So Nebraska health officials telling residents to stay vigilant. That story and much more coming up. But first, warming up, the sun sticking around for a while. Michael J. Anthony has the details now in your AccuWeather forecast.
1: Get ready for a relatively happy hump day before we get into a hot weekend. Today, we'll see highs in the 80s all across most of the state, with the exception being a little bit warmer out in the panhandle, and that's where we'll have the opportunity for some more storms late in the afternoon and tonight. And that'll be mostly centered in the southwest part of the state, with the chance for a little bit of severe weather tonight. Otherwise, a relatively quiet day and a relatively temperate one temperature-wise. Tonight, we'll see lows in the 50s across most of the north, 60s for most of the south, albeit a little bit cooler down in the southeast corner. We talked about those showers and

0: storms. They should be situated right down in the southwest. Tomorrow, things starting to warm up a tick. A little preview of the weekend, 80s and 90s across most of the state. Pretty consistent with today, albeit a little bit warmer, and a few more showers out west.
1: We'll have your full forecast coming up later this hour. First, though, let's take a look at our top headlines today. Nebraska's Attorney General is celebrating what he's calling one of the biggest days in the history of his office. Nebraska was a leading member of a 47-state coalition that reached a $17 billion settlement with Meta today. Nebraska will be getting between $145 million and $201 million as part of that settlement, marking the largest single defendant settlement in state history. That money will go into the state's Consumer Protection Cash Fund. Attorney General Mike Hilger says the settlement feeds into two of his office's core goals, protecting kids and empowering parents.
2: It's not that necessarily the products in and of themselves cause harm, which they do, but is that in deploying those products to kids and targeting kids and not being honest with parents, they were violating our Consumer Protection and Deceptive Trade Practices Act. My view is if you're not going to ban these products, you have to be honest with parents about the tools and the harm. They were not doing so. That's why we filed this lawsuit in October 2023.
1: The settlement requires Meta to implement a series of safety measures on Instagram and Facebook. They include restricting access for kids 17 and under from midnight to 6 a.m., a hard cap of 2 hours for daily usage, an option for kids to switch from an algorithmic feed to a chronological feed, and new age assurance measures to more effectively verify the age of young users. Parents can opt their kids out of these restrictions. Nebraska is involved in a similar lawsuit against TikTok. Trial is set for April. Hilger says there are no plans for a settlement there. An investigation into child abuse in the Panhandle has expanded to a second victim and scores of new felony charges. 46-year-old Daniel Cortinas of Alliance was arrested back in May on 8 counts of first-degree sexual assault of a child. He now faces 17 additional felony charges. Police say their investigation has turned up multiple images of child sexual abuse material, not only of the first victim, but a second, previously unknown child that Cortinas appears to have abused as well. Police and Alliance say anyone else who might have any additional information can contact them. Cortinas's next court hearing has not yet been scheduled. Tensions between the Central Nebraska Humane Society and the city of Grand Island took center stage at another board meeting yesterday. Shelter leadership brought their ongoing contract dispute to the Hall County Board of Commissioners. The appearance followed a public statement released by CNHS over the weekend, looking to counter what they say is misinformation surrounding their decision to terminate their current sheltering contract with the city. The dispute stems from a 3-year agreement approved last year. CNHS says the city has been inconsistent in their payments to the shelter ever since.
3: For 6 months, the contract was paid exactly how we expected it to be, what everybody agreed upon. Then council member decided that we were being overpaid or paid incorrectly. So next thing, every month, we're paid differently. We're running in the red. We can't, we have a 3-year contract. We can't do that for 3 years. We tried to negotiate with the city different times. Had meetings with the city administrator, the city attorneys. Let's get this fixed how we originally planned it to be. We were just told we can't do anything with it. You're gonna have to cancel the contract.
1: Hall County Commissioner Jane Richardson also serves as the county board's representative on the CNHS board. The county has a flat rate contract with the shelter for over $18,000. County officials say the shelter's not closing despite their contract with the city coming to an end. Significant measles outbreaks are being reported in neighboring states, and now Nebraska health officials are telling residents to stay vigilant. State epidemiologist Dr. Sidney Stein issued a news release today urging Nebraskans to get up to date on their MMR vaccines. This is 17 cases of measles have been confirmed in Iowa. Health and Human Services officials there say a possible exposure site's a pizza place in Ottumwa, Iowa.

0: Officials say measles is hard to contain because it can remain in the air for more than an hour after a contagious person coughs or sneezes. More news next. You're watching News Channel Nebraska.
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4: All right, it's state fair season. 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
7: Dave Greek and Colleen Williams are back live at the Nebraska State Fair.
0: Flock cameras in a central Nebraska county still up in the air. The Valley County Commissioners held a public hearing on these surveillance cameras in Ord yesterday. The hearing saw County Sheriff Dave Scheidler explain what the cameras capture and how they operate. Several residents also spoke out about their concerns, mostly revolving around privacy.
8: I decided that I just wanted to talk to them as our neighbors like they are and understand that this choice does have repercussions and it affects us as a whole as a community.
0: Valley County board members said they've spoken with Flock and say they'd like to look into extra safeguards for the cameras.
9: Our information is our information. It is not put out to anyone else unless our sheriff okays it. It has to be okayed through the sheriff's department to let any information go. As a board, we're going to come up with policy also to help with make sure there's no problems.
0: The Nebraska Association of County Officials and State Senator Fred Meyer both reached out to Valley County offering their support for the surveillance tools. For now, the 7 cameras are staying in place. This after the city of Ord recently voted to remove the 2 cameras it had installed in town. The city of Grand Island mourning the passing of a longtime city council member. Ward 4 Councilman Mike Pollock passed away after years of service. He was first elected to the City Council in 2012, but he also worked in the city's Fleet Services Division for 30 years. Mayor Roger Steele reflected on Pollock's legacy during yesterday's City Council meeting.
10: His dedication to community service will live on in a fire station dedicated to serving those in need. In addition to all the other improvements to Grand Island that we have seen during Mike's service on the City Council.
0: A dedication ceremony for that new fire station is scheduled for tomorrow. Pollock was re-elected in 2024. The city will now be taking applicants to fill his term, which runs through 2028. Americans are pulling back on their spending. New Commerce Department data released today shows consumers reined in their purchases in July as inflation remained high. Inflation-adjusted spending was flat following a 0.4% increase in June. As consumers pulled back, though, the national saving rate ticked up to 3% amid solid income gains. The U.S. economy overall grew at a 1.5% pace from April through June. That was down from 2.1% in the first quarter. More people are booking rooms in North Platte. The Lincoln County Visitors Bureau says hotel occupancy averaged just

0: over 53% in the first half of this year. That's 5% higher than the same time last year. Tourism officials say that's helped push hotel revenue to $17.7 million, a 9% jump from last year. The Bureau credited growing interest in North Platte as a travel destination for the numbers. The U.S. Postal Service plans to raise prices for the peak holiday season. It's asking the Postal Regulatory Commission for permission to temporarily raise prices for some package products. That's to help cover extra handling costs. The increases would be for Priority Mail Express, Priority Mail, USPS Ground Advantage, and Parcel Select. The changes would be in effect from early October through mid-January. Postal Service governors have already signed off on the increases. It's now being reviewed by the Postal Regulation Commission. A little bit more sunshine the rest of this week. Warmer temperatures as well. Details next in your AccuWeather forecast. 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
6: The storm, how about the calm before the heat? Because things are going to warm up considerably this weekend. Speaking of storms, we will have a few here and there, mostly in the south central and southwest parts of the state over the next few days, but not a lot to speak of. As always, a slight chance for severe weather, but really a marginal one at that. Temps will stay pretty consistent over the next few days. As you can see, 80s for most of us, but 90s out in the western part of Nebraska. And tonight, 50s for most of your overnight lows, a little bit warmer down in that south central area with lows in the 60s tonight. We talked about those storms, and they should be situated in the southwest corner. Again, possibility of some hail and some high winds. It's strong to severe storms are certainly possible tonight, but it is a relatively low risk. A quiet night for the rest of the state, though. As we get into your Thursday, temps staying a pretty consistent 80s. Again, for most of us, the warm spot will be out in the panhandle with low 90s, but very pleasant, especially for this time of year. And we'll also see a few more showers and storms

0: but I would say covering the western third of the state. Lower chance for severe weather tomorrow. We'll have a few storms this weekend, but the main concern will be heat, especially out west. That's coming up.
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2: 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Call Pete Ricketts. 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
7: In Nebraska, the weather is always changing. Sunny skies can give way to thunderstorms, gusty winds, heavy rain, hail, or extreme heat. 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
8: Going to be seeing a lot more of this today. Sunshine, you see it on the Wayne Sky Cam there in Wayne, Nebraska. Not a cloud in the sky. Beautiful day on tap around northeast Nebraska. We're not going to be completely devoid of rain, it looks like, over the next few days, but mostly sunny skies after severe weather ended up not really turning up yesterday. We did get some rain, especially in southwest Nebraska, some heavy rain early yesterday, over an inch in McCook. Saw pockets of heavy rain out in the Panhandle yesterday as well, inch plus, sort of here and there in some of the rural parts of western Nebraska. Today, not completely ruling out severe weather. Nebraska is sort of on the northeast edge of a system that's expected to affect Colorado today. When we're talking timing, the strongest storms would be between 3 and 9 this evening. Hail would be the most significant of the hazards. Not really expecting any tornadoes. Winds 50s to 60 miles per hour, forecasters are saying. But we do need to keep an eye on the potential for heavy rain. There is a marginal risk of excessive rainfall out west. You combine that with what we've already seen, certainly saw heavy rain in spots yesterday, and there is the potential for some flash flooding here and there. Not a lot of rain is expected over the next couple of days, but you see these little pockets here that might get up to about an inch or so Add that to what we saw yesterday, that can add up fairly quickly and create

0: standing water. They certainly saw it in McCook yesterday, just a lot of water that fell in a short amount of time. As always, we say it every time, but it's true. Don't try to drive through any standing water. That can get dangerous very quickly. Of course, the big news today, the passing of Dolly Parton, universally beloved country music icon and entrepreneur at the age of 80. She has a lot of Nebraska ties, visited and performed at the Nebraska State Fair in 1979. This is an article about it that you can find. They reviewed the concert in the Daily Nebraskan, the campus newspaper. Kind of an interesting time capsule read. But of course, her big tie to Nebraska and everybody is her Imagination Library. This picture posted by the Norfolk Public Library yesterday, one of the many around the state that take part in the Dolly Parton Imagination Library, which since it was founded in 1995, has provided over 300 million books to kids all over the world. And if you look at the website for the Imagination Library, there are libraries in 55 different counties around Nebraska, opportunities for kids to get books in their hands at an early age and an opportunity to for parents to share in that experience with kids as well. A remarkable, lasting legacy. The great Dolly Parton, rest in peace. That'll probably end up being part of this day in history when we talk about it in the future. This is August 26th. Let's take a look back at this date in history. We start in 2009. Remarkable story. Kidnapping victim found 18 years after she was taken. J.C. Dugard was taken at the age of 11 in 1991 from outside of her South Lake Tahoe home in California. She had been held in custody for 18 years. Her nightmare came to an end when she was found at the home of her kidnappers. Her kidnapper had actually left with two kids that he had had with her. He was spotted. That led authorities to his house. She's since written two best-selling books about her ordeal. Moving way back to 1856, an accidental discovery was patented on this date. William Henry Perkin patented the first synthetic dye. He did not mean to make it when he discovered it. Earlier in the year, his college assignment was find a way to cheaply produce an anti-malaria drug. He failed in that, but instead, he stumbled upon a way to dye silk purple. He even named the new color mauve. That's why we have that color today. He, by the way, just 18 years old at the time when he patented synthetic dye and was set for life. And on this date in 1977, the first Native Omaha Days homecoming was held. Organizers said the goal, invite people who were from Omaha but left to come back. A week-long celebration at the time lives on to this day. It still happens every 2 years now. Didn't happen this year. It'll be back next year. Culminates with a huge parade every year in North Omaha. I'm sure some parades are planned maybe this weekend. Might be some decent weather to do so. We'll talk about that in your forecast. More news on the way as well. Thank you so much for joining us. Have a great day. This is News Channel Nebraska.
1: 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Discover veteran memorials, museums, and historic markers. Meet the people of Niobrara and stay a while.
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1: Out there with a few exceptions, which we'll get to shortly, but enjoyed the pleasant temperatures because, as is the case with most Nebraska weather, it won't last long. Things are going to heat back up this weekend, maybe for one last blast of summer hotness. Today, very nice, very pleasant, 80s across the state, 90s out west. There will be your warmest part, and that'll be the case for the next few days, but especially this weekend. Tonight, we'll see lows in the 50s across most of Nebraska, a little bit warmer in that south central area with lows in the 60s tonight. And also, that's where we'll see a few showers and storms from the south central to the southwest, and a possibility for some strong to severe storms at that. We're talking hail and high winds, about a level one to a level two, marginal to low risk, but it certainly is there for tonight. Thursday looking a lot like Wednesday. We'll see highs in the 80s across most of the state, 90s out in the panhandle, and once again, a few showers and storms out west over pretty much the western third of the state. Lower risk tomorrow for severe weather compared to today. But after that, we start thinking about the weekend. Well, I mean, we're always thinking about the weekend, but we're thinking about the weekend heat. As you can see, 80s for the northeast, except for the weekend, up into the 90s. I mean, still not bad. We'll get to the bad in a little bit as we get out west there. And a wet start to the week. We'll see showers and storms Monday and Wednesday, possibly Tuesday, but temps will settle back down into the 80s early next week after a brief warm-up on the weekend. Southeast seeing more of the same, albeit a little bit hotter there, mid-90s for your weekend, and you'll see some showers and storms on Monday as well as temps settle right back down to around 90, still not too bad there. Central also seeing that heat up for the weekend into the mid-90s, and then, yeah, a big, wild, stormy start to next week. Showers and storms for the first 3 days of the week as temperatures settle down a little bit. Northwest, once again, already going to be up into the 90s, and then mid to upper 90s as we get into the weekend. You'll start to get an earlier cool down than most of us there as you settle back down into the 80s, and then it warms up again, and it will be a drier start to your week than most of the state will be seeing. Your showers and storms you're mostly going to see today and tomorrow. And the southwest, yeah, I'm sorry to say, it's always the hottest part of the state, and Saturday certainly is the proof in the pudding there, and it's going to feel like pudding because it's going to be up over 100 and a little bit humid at that, as we'll see things settle back down into the 80s with more showers and storms early in the new week. So a little bit of severe weather tonight, a lot of heat this weekend.
2: Nebraskans facing a financial setback can soon get help before it pushes them into homelessness. The University of Nebraska-Lincoln Center on Children, Families, and the Law is one of 10 organizations taking part in a pilot project for a national initiative called Right at Home. A Silicon Valley-based nonprofit is leading the effort based on a prevention model it developed. The initiative pairs short-term financial assistance with personalized case management. Researchers say firsthand experiences can reveal where existing services are falling short.
3: One of the things we want to make sure is the program's hitting people who typically fall through the cracks. To identify that, I think we do need to, you know, talk to people who needed homeless prevention or maybe have recently become homeless and kind of identify where would have been the critical time to intervene.
2: A recent study found communities received an estimated $2.47 in benefits for every net dollar spent on emergency financial assistance. Breakenoff says the aid will be flexible enough to address the different causes of housing instability.
3: We do anticipate the biggest, you know, request for assistance is going to be for rent and utility, but we do also hope to, you know, help families that maybe it's what they need to prevent homelessness is car repair so they can get to work or things like that.
2: The program will also use Nebraska data to identify common risk factors. People seeking help will answer a few questions. Those at greatest risk of becoming homeless will get priority

0: destination home says more than 90% of the households it helped were still in their homes 2 years later. A Nebraska church trying to fill a huge gap as hundreds of students in Omaha public schools started the school year without a backpack. Lord of Host Church is working to get backpacks to kids who need them. Church officials say they purchased about 1,000 backpacks to be given out, but only gave away 200 before the school year started. The church then worked with OPS to identify 600 students that still needed help. Church leaders say that meant their initial drive wasn't reaching the people that needed it.
1: The response was good, but it wasn't quite what we expected. I think this connection that unknowingly we made since our drive, I think that's we're going to leverage that in the future.
0: The church says they'll have enough backpacks to fill the gaps for all 35 schools across the metro that requested help.
2: Get ready for a relatively happy hump day before we get into a hot weekend. Today, we'll see highs in the 80s all across most of the state, with the exception being a little bit warmer out in the panhandle, and that's where we'll have the opportunity for some more storms late in the afternoon and tonight. And that'll be mostly centered in the southwest part of the state, with the chance for a little bit of severe weather tonight. Otherwise, a relatively quiet day and a relatively temperate one temperature-wise. Tonight, we'll see lows in the 50s across most of the north, 60s for most of the south, albeit a little bit cooler down in the southeast corner. We talked about those showers and storms. They should be situated right down in the southwest. Tomorrow, things starting to warm up a tick. A little preview of the weekend, 80s and 90s across most of the state. Pretty consistent with today, albeit a little bit warmer, and a few more showers out west.
0: Remembering country music royalty, tributes pouring in for the late Dolly Parton. That's next. First, Michael J. Anthony in your AccuWeather forecast. His morning country music icon and beloved philanthropist Dolly Parton. Her publicist said Parton died after a brief battle with cancer. Karen Kafa is in Nashville with more.
3: She's light, she's love, and that's what she inspires in everybody. That's why everyone loves her so much.
4: A very bright light in Nashville went dark on Tuesday. Beloved country music legend Dolly Parton passed away at 80. Parton's career spanned more than half a century, with crossover recordings that scored regular hits on both pop and country charts, as well as a film and TV career. Parton's universal appeal, a unifying force in divisive times, has been clear in the outpouring of emotion. Country fans, pop fans, Republicans, Democrats, all genuinely mourning her passing. Britain's royal family shared their own tribute for Parton, with a military band at Buckingham Palace playing her hit 9 to 5. But it wasn't just her talent that drew people to her. It was also her heart. Parton was a magnanimous humanitarian. She launched the Dollywood Foundation in 1988, initially seeking to lower the high school dropout rate in her home county in Tennessee, and later forming the Imagination Library, which has grown into one of the premier early literacy efforts and book gifting programs in the world. She even personally gave $1 million to research during the COVID-19 pandemic, even helping fund Moderna's vaccine development.
5: Dolly always talked so much and so freely about her family, about what it was like growing up in the poverty that she did in Tennessee, about how that motivated her. What she did with her success is a lesson for all of us. You know, when you have a lot, you can do a lot with it. And boy, did she do a lot with it.
4: In Nashville, I'm Karen Kafa.
0: Dolly Parton's passion for putting books in the hands of children has made an impact around the world. That includes South Central Nebraska. Following Parton's death yesterday, the United Way of South Central Nebraska set up a memorial outside its office in Hastings to celebrate her impact to the region. Parton's Imagination Library provided nearly 1,300 families in South Central Nebraska with a free book each month. United Way officials say it's inspiring to see someone of Parton's stature invest so heavily in children and families.
6: People with her status and everything don't always get involved. And for them to come down to, you know, Hastings and put their expertise and money into our communities mean a lot to our kids and our family.
0: Parton's Imagination Library has distributed books to children through local partnerships in communities all over the world.

0: Today marks 5 years since Corporal Dagan Page was killed during an attack on an Afghanistan airbase. The community came together yesterday to honor the Marine who made the ultimate sacrifice. A group in Beaver Lake lined flags along Dagan Page Way. That's the road named in his honor. Organizers say the effort is meant to remind the family that their son will not be forgotten.
1: It's important for us to, it feels like our duty to take care of this family. You know, it feels like we were called to live right here, right now, to stand with them during the aftermath of this tragedy.
0: The flags will be in place along Corporal Dagan Page Street for the next week. Despite some initial anxiety, students at a Western Nebraska school district say a new cell phone ban is an overall positive. Brady Public Schools is among those that have approved a policy that keeps personal electronic devices in locked boxes from bell to bell. The district's decision came after an in-house study measured exactly how often students were being pulled away from their studies. It found that the average student was getting more than 40 notifications to their phone every 15 minutes. District officials say that constant pull made focus impossible.
2: It's really hard for kids to multitask throughout the day when their phones or pockets are constantly buzzing throughout the day along with their watches. So this was just a really great way for us to make sure that kids could focus.
0: The district is also offering phone-free parenting resources available for checkout in the school office for families looking to carry the distraction-free environment into their homes. The FDA has approved a new blood test that screens patients for colorectal cancer, but local experts say that test isn't as effective as a traditional colonoscopy. Experts at CHI Health say the simple screen CRC blood test is limited in how much it can alert patients to problems before they occur. Doctors say the test can miss 1 in 5 cancers. That's why they still recommend a colonoscopy as the most effective way to stay on top of colorectal cancer.
3: No matter how healthy a lifestyle you have, it's important to get screened because, unfortunately, sometimes colon cancer doesn't care if you're doing everything right.
0: The CDC estimates over a quarter of Nebraskans are behind on their colorectal cancer screenings. Kaiser said that cancer a leading cause of cancer-related deaths in men and women under the age of 50. He says that number continues to rise every year. A new study suggests body mass index might be an imperfect measure of health for some seniors. It includes 14 years of data from nearly 7,000 people 65 and older. The study finds a larger waist circumference correlates with a higher risk of early death, but it links being overweight based on BMI to having a lower risk. Experts say that's not an excuse to run out for a cheeseburger. They say weight loss in seniors can come from muscle reduction or could be a sign of disease. In fact, the study showed that those who were underweight had almost twice the risk of early death compared to those with a normal BMI. Experts also noted that people with obesity who died too young to reach the age of 65 weren't part of the study. Warmer temperatures to end the week, although we might see some more rain before too long. Details on the way in your AccuWeather forecast. 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
6: About the calm before the heat, because things are going to warm up considerably this weekend. Speaking of storms, we will have a few here and there, mostly in the south central and southwest parts of the state over the next few days, but not a lot to speak of. As always, a slight chance for severe weather, but really a marginal one at that. Temps will stay pretty consistent over the next few days. As you can see, 80s for most of us,

0: but 90s out in the western part of Nebraska. And tonight, 50s for most of your overnight lows, a little bit warmer down in that south central area with lows in the 60s tonight. We talked about those storms, and they should be situated in the southwest corner. Again, possibility of some hail and some high winds. Strong to severe storms are certainly possible tonight, but it is a relatively low risk. A quiet night for the rest of the state, though. As we get into your Thursday, temps staying a pretty consistent 80s again for most of us. The warm spot will be out in the panhandle with low 90s, but very pleasant, especially for this time of year. And we'll also see a few more showers and storms out, I would say, covering the western third of the state. Lower chance for severe weather tomorrow. We'll have a few storms this weekend, but the main concern will be heat, especially out west. That's coming up.
1: Could fall manure actually hurt your crop? Hi, I'm Darren Hefty, along with my brother Brian. On this week's Ag PhD show, we'll talk about fall manure and if you're going to use it, how to use the right rate to help your crop not hurt it.
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0: New data from the Association of Equipment Manufacturers shows agricultural tractors fell nearly 11% during the month of July. Hi, I'm Susan Littlefield with the American Ag Network. AEM's Senior Vice President Kurt Blades talks about the slowdown and its reflection on agriculture.
1: When you talk about the overarching ag economy, you can point to any number of things, whether it's, you know, demand driven, whether it's commodity prices, whether it's input prices, whether it is loan interest rates or just general uncertainty of the global economy. Those are all factors that are leading to the ag economy being a little bit soft and also leading to those capital equipment purchases like equipment to be a little bit soft as well.
0: And he addresses the rising costs and concerns about farm equipment prices.
1: But it is also something that the manufacturers take very seriously. This is a thin margin business, just like, you know, farming is a thin margin business. The equipment industry is a very thin margin business and dealers are very thin margin business. So we're right here along with farmers as they're dealing with the tough economic times. Our hearts are kind of going out with them as well and saying, we're in the same boat with you. We're trying to figure out how to maintain good business in a down ag economy. We did a recent study where we looked at the last 30 years of equipment prices versus the consumer price index. And, you know, interestingly enough, equipment prices and the consumer price index are tracking almost one-to-one. Now, having said that, that still doesn't, help relieve a farmer that's writing the check for a big piece of equipment. Now, what we also have to take a look at is that the equipment today is significantly more productive than the equipment of 30 years ago, where we've got, you know, farmers able to do more with less, with a whole lot of embedded technology and more fuel efficiency.
0: Those comments with Kurt Blades. I'm Susan Littlefield reporting.

0: gold standard of Nebraska high school football, at least in recent years, is eyeing another state championship. Jake Bartecki has a preview of the Millard South Patriots.
1: Not many teams in the country, much less the entire state of Nebraska, have the amount of talent and thus as high of expectations as the Millard South Patriots. They're going for a three-peat in Class A this season, and the most highly touted newcomer to this Millard South group, Husker quarterback commit, five-star Trey Taylor.
2: Stud. He takes football very seriously. He wants to get better. He wants to learn. You know, he had majority of our offense already learned before he actually showed up, right? So he's a serious competitor, and that's going to definitely show on Friday nights.
1: Taylor comes to Millard South after 3 years of high school football at Carmel High School in Chicago, where he set record upon record, including a completion percentage of over 80%. When it comes to being closer to where his future lies, the Nebraska commit says the focus remains on winning at Millard South.
3: I mean, like the future is important, but right now I'm focused on Wayne State, so it's pretty important, but you know what I'm saying? The first thing I'm worried about right now is winning.
1: When it comes to what Taylor's brought to the program, skill's the obvious answer, but senior lineman Stevie Grabowski says his main takeaway has been Taylor's leadership.
4: I mean, the first day, he just made himself a leader. Like, the first day, he came in, made a name for himself, and he just felt like he was like on the team for the past year.
1: Taylor's approach this season is to be team first.
3: There's no personal goals for me. I mean, last year I kind of hit a lot of my personal goals that probably won't be touched again, like the 80% completion percentage. So that's just really kind of unheard of type of thing. So my next personal goal is to win state with the team.
1: On the heels of back-to-back state titles, the Patriots know they'll have a target on their back, but they also know they've got the ability to win it all again.
2: There's two sides to it. The first side is, like, it's a new team and we haven't won a game this year. And the other side of it is these guys need to play with swag and play with a chip on their shoulder.
4: And they've told us since day one, since we started, we got a target on our back. This whole state's ready to get us. They want us to keep on pushing ourselves every day. They want us to keep on working day in and day out and just keep on building day by day.
1: It'll be Millard South and Millard North at Buell Stadium on Friday, August 28th, a 7 p.m. kickoff for the Patriots to begin what they hope is a third straight state championship season. They have a big game at the end of the year as well. They'll take on rival Omaha Westside in Week 9. In Omaha, Jake Bartecki, News Channel Nebraska.
0: As the Huskers get ready to start the season, a lot of eyes on who's going to start in the backfield. That's next as we continue sports. You're watching News Channel Nebraska.
5: Wonderful Wednesday out there with a few exceptions, which we'll get to shortly, but enjoy the pleasant temperatures because, as is the case with most Nebraska weather, it won't last long. Things are going to heat back up this weekend, maybe for one last blast of summer hotness. Today, very nice, very pleasant, 80s across the state, 90s out west. There will be your warmest part, and that'll be the case for the next few days, but especially this weekend. Tonight, we'll see lows in the 50s across most of Nebraska, a little bit warmer in that south central area with lows in the 60s tonight. And also, that's where we'll see a few showers and storms from the south central to the southwest, and a possibility for some strong to severe storms at that. We're talking hail and high winds, about a level 1 to a level 2, marginal to low risk, but it certainly is there for tonight. Thursday looking a lot like Wednesday. We'll see highs in the 80s across most of the state, 90s out in the panhandle, and once again, a few showers and storms out west over pretty much the western third of the state, lower risk tomorrow for severe weather compared to today. But after that, we start thinking about the weekend. Well, I mean, we're always thinking about the weekend, but we're thinking about the weekend heat. As you can see, 80s for the northeast, except for the weekend, up into the 90s. I mean, still not bad. We'll get to the bad in a little bit as we get out west there. And a wet start to the week. We'll see showers and storms Monday and Wednesday, possibly Tuesday, but temps will settle back down into the 80s early next week after a brief warm-up on the weekend. Southeast seeing more of the same, albeit a little bit hotter there, mid-90s for your weekend, and you'll see some showers and storms on Monday as well as temps settle right back down to around 90, still not too bad there. Central also seeing that heat up for the weekend.

0: into the mid-90s, and then, yeah, a big, wild, stormy start to next week. Showers and storms for the first 3 days of the week as temperatures settle down a little bit. Northwest, once again, already going to be up into the 90s, and then mid to upper 90s as we get into the weekend. You'll start to get an earlier cool down than most of us there as you settle back down into the 80s, and then it warms up again, and it will be a drier start to your week than most of the state will be seeing. Your showers and storms you're mostly going to see today and tomorrow. And the Southwest, yeah, I'm sorry to say, it's always the hottest part of the state, and Saturday certainly is the proof in the pudding there, and it's going to feel like pudding because it's going to be up over 100 and a little bit humid at that, as we'll see things settle back down into the 80s with more showers and storms early in the new week. So a little bit of severe weather tonight, a lot of heat this weekend.
1: This message.
2: The Democratic Socialist agenda. I mean, I see some good things in there.
3: That's Dan Osborne praising socialists. Osborne paid himself hundreds of thousands of dollars, bankrolled by the far left. They pay Osborne. Osborne supports their radical policies.
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2: The Democratic Socialist agenda. I see some good things in there.
3: Dan Osborne, fake independent, real liberal.
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0: The most intriguing has been the running back battle. Jake Bartecki has this practice update.
1: Last season, Emmett Johnson gave Husker fans a season they won't soon forget, but now he's doing his own thing and doing it quite well with the Chiefs in the NFL preseason. A running back competition has been ongoing in Lincoln throughout fall camp, and E.J. Barthel says it's the best running back room he's ever had.
2: They push each other each and every single day, and I think keeping them together is my biggest challenge because there's only one guy that's really going to be out there getting the ball. So, like, the competition part of it has been paramount as far as guys getting better, they need to get better at.
1: The battle consists of Mekhi Nelson, Isaiah Mosey, Quentin Ives, and true freshman Jamal Rule. Rule and Nelson have handled the challenge of staying together as one unit in competition by working hard.

0: are together on the field, but also by spending time together off the field.
1: As a collective, we're trying to be the best running back room in the nation. So we can't do that with just one person. So we go at each other every single day, compete with each other, compete against each other, just trying to make each other, giving each other a slight little edge every single day.
2: You know, Jamal loves to go bowling and stuff like that. So he'll invite us. And then, you know, Coach EJ will invite the guys to the house. You know, we'll go on the jet skis or something like that just to, you know, take our minds off of the football when we're not in the football.
0: What makes Barthel so confident about this group is a wide range of abilities across the backs in the competition.
3: We got some special skill sets in that room, and so it's healthy for the younger guys in the room, or the least experienced guys in the room, to really be coached hard and pushed to push the top of the room.
0: Now, there doesn't seem to be a clear number one candidate right now per Coach Rule or E.J. Barthel, but if there's one player that did play more than most a year ago, that would be Mekhi Nelson. And in the bowl game last year, the Las Vegas Bowl against Utah, 12 carries for 88 yards and a touchdown. He said that gave him a lot of confidence coming into this season. Huskers kick it all off on September 5th, hosting Ohio. Covering the Huskers, Jake Bartecki, News Channel Nebraska.
4: And the Southeastern Conference has passed a rule banning players who have been drafted by NFL, NBA, or WNBA teams or listed on rosters in those leagues. With the move, the SEC joins the Big Ten in taking a stand against this month's unexpected surge of pro players trying to return to college. The Big Ten only included football in its decision. The two conferences issued their new rules in response to court orders that were allowing players who'd been on pro rosters, then released, to return back to college. Now, those orders applied only to players who entered college in 2022 and graduated before college's newest five-year rule had been passed. LSU football coach Lane Kiffin had sought to add two such players. That's sports for your Wednesday. Stick around. We've got more news and weather on the way. Thanks for joining us. Have a great day. This is News Channel Nebraska.
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0: Hello, how are we doing? My name is Tyler Murphy, and you're watching News Channel Nebraska. Today is Wednesday, August 26th. Now let's take a look at our top headlines. First, one of the largest settlements in U.S. history reached with Meta, how it will affect Nebraska coming up. And later, significant measles outbreaks are being reported in neighboring states, and Nebraska health officials are telling residents to stay vigilant. Time now for a look at your forecast with NCN weather forecaster Michael Shively.
1: Well, thanks, Tyler. Let's check out this forecast, including what the high temps were today. Touch 90 out in western Nebraska in Imperial, Chadron, and Scotts Bluff. Mid-80s most other places, upper 80s in southeast Nebraska. The lows tonight dipping down considerably into the 50s in the northern half of Nebraska, and low 60s everywhere else. So a good overnight cool down coming to Nebraska. Might be accompanied with some showers, although we don't expect severe weather except for maybe in the southwesternmost sliver of the Nebraska panhandle. Tomorrow's highs, much like today, low 90s out west, mid to upper 80s almost everywhere else. As far as the conditions, northwest Nebraska might see some storms, cloudy in western Nebraska with the possibility of some precipitation, but for the most part, the sun will be out and it will be warm.
0: To News Channel Nebraska, now let's take a look at our top headlines today. Nebraska's Attorney General is celebrating what he's calling one of the biggest days in the history of his office. Nebraska was a leading member of a 47-state coalition that reached a $17 billion settlement with Meta today. Nebraska will receive between $145 million

0: $201 million as part of the settlement, marking the largest single defendant settlement in the state history. The money will go to the state's Consumer Protection Cash Fund. Attorney General Mike Hildreth says the settlement feeds into two of his office's core goals, protecting kids and empowering parents.
1: It's not that necessarily the products in and of themselves cause harm, which they do, but is that in deploying those products to kids and targeting kids and not being honest with parents, they were violating our Consumer Protection and Deceptive Trade Practices Act. My view is if you're not going to ban these products, you have to be honest with parents about the tools and the harm. They were not doing so. That's why we filed this lawsuit in October.
0: The settlement requires Meta to implement a series of safety measures on Instagram and Facebook. They include restricting access for kids 17 and under between midnight and 6 a.m., a hard cap of 2 hours for daily usage, an option for kids to switch from algorithmic feed to a chronological feed, and new age assurance measures to more effectively verify the age of young users. Nebraskans facing a financial setback can soon get help before it pushes them into homelessness. The University of Nebraska Lincoln Center on Children, Families, and the Law is one of 10 organizations taking part in a pilot project for a national initiative called Right at Home. A Silicon Valley-based nonprofit is leading the effort based on a prevention model it developed. The initiative pairs short-term financial assistance with personalized case management. Researchers say firsthand experiences can reveal where existing services are falling short.
2: One of the things we want to make sure is the program's hitting people who typically fall through the cracks. To identify that, I think we do need to, you know, talk to people who needed homeless prevention or maybe have recently become homeless and kind of identify where would have been the critical time to intervene.
0: A recent study found communities received an estimated $2.47 in benefits for every net dollar spent on emergency financial assistance. Breckenhoff says the aid will be flexible enough to address the different causes of housing instability.
2: We do anticipate the biggest, you know, request for assistance is going to be for rent and utility, but we do also hope to, you know, help families that maybe it's what they need to prevent homelessness is car repair so they can get to work or things like that.
0: The program will also use Nebraska data to identify common risk factors. People seeking help will answer a few questions, and those at greatest risk of becoming homeless will receive priority. Destination Homes says more than 90% of the households in helped were still in their homes 2 years later. The Kearney nonprofit is remembering Dolly Parton by highlighting the local impact of her Imagination Library program following her death yesterday. The Kearney Noon Rotary Club says it has helped send more than 28,000 books to more than 1,300 children in Kearney since 2022. The Dolly Parton Foundation provides the books, while the Rotary Club covers a cost of $2.60 per book through grants, donations, fundraisers, and member contributions. The program provides books to children from birth through age 5 with the goal of encouraging reading and early literacy. Kearney Noon Rotary said in a news release, it's saddened by Parton's death, but grateful for the literacy program she created and the impact it continues to have. Stick around here on News Channel Nebraska. We'll have more news up next.
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1: In neighboring states, and Nebraska health officials are telling residents to stay vigilant. State epidemiologist Dr. Sydney Stein issued a news release Wednesday urging Nebraskans to get up to date on their MMR vaccines. This as 17 cases of measles have been confirmed in Iowa. Health and Human Services officials say there are a possible exposure site in a pizza place in Ottumwa. Officials say measles is hard to contain because it can remain in the air for more than an hour after a contagious person coughs or sneezes. Two people are in the hospital, one with life-threatening injuries after a camper burst into flames in South Lincoln this morning. Emergency crews say they rushed to 8th and South Streets, where a bystander ran into the burning camper to pull a woman to safety. Fire officials are urging the public to stay clear of the scene due to potential hazardous smoke from an involved e-bike battery. Police have blocked off 8th Street as investigators work to determine the cause. Community members and loved ones gathered at American Legion Post 27 in Beatrice on Tuesday to honor the life of a longtime local bar owner, Del Gibb Hedges. Brandon Muting from our news partners at 1011 Now reports that community members, family, and a line of vintage hot rods celebrated his legacy following his passing after a battle with lung cancer.
2: Beatrice community is mourning the loss of a longtime bar owner, Del Hedges, also known as Gibb. A lot of the community relationships he made was made here at the intersection of South 6th and Perry Streets. It's where his bar, Gibb's Place, used to be.
3: This car was built by his own two hands, and it's been around since longer I can remember.
4: Family and friends say Gibb loved cars. So much that his son Bradley says it wasn't just about driving.
3: I've just seen him build so many cars with his bare hands, and he just loved hot rods and loved everything about it.
4: At his celebration of life, those cars were used as a final goodbye. Filling up the parking lot at the Veterans Club in Beatrice.
3: That was really cool to see, and he would have loved this.
4: One of the cars, a 1927 Ford T-Bucket, a part of that collection.
5: He just had an impact on this town.
4: Gibb's stepson, Zach, followed through a promise to bring the car back to life.
6: What was the last thing that you said to him?
5: Friday at the hospital, I told him I was going to get his car going.
4: And that he did.
5: It was a great honor because I've never even driven that car until about 2 days ago.
4: But it's not just his love of cars that will be remembered.
7: He sent me flowers for 6 days in a row.
4: His wife Pamela says it will be his kindness too.
7: He would always buy people drinks and even strangers drinks, but that's how he got his friends.
4: 4 years ago, Gibb was diagnosed with lung cancer. Last Friday, Gibb died at a hospital in Hastings.
7: I was laying in this hospital bed with him, and my arms wrapped around him, talking to him and consoling him. And at 12:15, he had passed in my arms.
4: Even in moments of sadness, the community is coming together, sharing their stories of Gibb. Many full of laughter, but the hole he leaves behind will be one that can never be replaced.
3: He was my hero. He was somebody that I always looked up to, my mentor, my best friend, and I miss him dearly.
4: Reporting in Beatrice, Brandon Muting, 1011 News.
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5: Your future cast here on News Channel Nebraska. Yes, there is some possibility of showers, and Thursday afternoon, if you're in northwest Nebraska, you might see some. Friday looking pretty clear to start things out, but for the most part, not expecting severe weather. There is the chance of a rogue storm or two popping up, particularly in the western part of the state, but some areas might see some showers, nothing excessive. The drying out and warming up pattern happening here in Nebraska, but not overnight. The lows into the mid-50s in many places, upper 50s, low 60s in others. Tonight's conditions, we just saw that future cast. Southwest Nebraska and the southern Nebraska panhandle could be in store for some precipitation, but we don't think it'll be too severe. Looking at tomorrow, 90 degrees plus out in the panhandle. The rest of the state, between 84, 87, maybe 88 degrees for the high in the main section of Nebraska tomorrow. As far as the conditions, we saw that with the future cast too, that there are some chances for storms in northwest Nebraska, particularly in the Pine Ridge area. Scott's Bluff, you can't rule out some of that, maybe even North Platte and McCook. But for the eastern two-thirds of the state, we expect it to be sunny and those temperatures to be up into the mid to upper 80s. Throughout Thursday.
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7: Wheat was higher Wednesday. More on that in just a moment. I'm Brownfield Commodity Market reporter John Perkins at the closing market minute for Wednesday, August 26th. In the grains and oil seeds, wheat took the lead once again, including a limit-up move in September Chicago, as it continues to keep an eye on the near-total lack of grain movement out of the Black Sea. Russia and Ukraine account for about a third of the global wheat trade, and this is removing a lot of wheat from the market right now. Even if there hasn't been an appreciable improvement in global demand for U.S. wheat as of yet, there's no end in sight to this war, and the damage to the infrastructure will take some time to repair. Past that, wheat's watching spring wheat harvest activity and conditions in the U.S. plains and Midwest ahead of winter wheat planting. Soybeans and corn are both higher, supported by solid overall demand and some concerns about this year's yields. Last week's major private crop tour was projecting a record yield for soybeans, but the corn yield was well below a year ago, and some recent other private estimates have shown the potential for a decline in soybean yield numbers.

0: know more when the USDA issues their next update on September 11th. At the Chicago Mercantile Exchange, live and feeder cattle are both mixed, mostly higher on spread trade and oversold signals. Nothing's really changed fundamentally. Direct cash cattle markets were quiet. What little trade we have seen this week is below week-ago levels, and box beef was down at midday. And hogs closed higher, oversold and due for a bounce. Cash markets were mixed, but the major directs did open modestly higher on the day. Still, the pork carcass cutout value was down at midday, and that is a negative sign for demand. With the closing market minute for Wednesday, August 26th, I'm Brownfield Commodity Market reporter John Perkins.
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3: Nebraska voters will see no changes to the mail-in voting process for this November's general election despite a recent U.S. Supreme Court ruling regarding federal restrictions. Douglas County Election Commissioner Danielle Jensen confirmed state officials will continue following current Nebraska law as court challenges play out across the country. Election officials will begin mailing out early ballots on Monday, September 28th, and all completed ballots must reach the Election Commission by the time polls close on Election Day, Tuesday, November 3rd. The Norfolk Arts Center is navigating staffing changes and lingering questions. Despite those challenges, board leaders say they're focused on moving forward and continuing to serve local artists and the community. Here's a firsthand look at what I was able to find out.
4: We just all want to keep this legacy alive for Norfolk and its residents.
3: Questions are circulating surrounding the future of the Norfolk Arts Center following recent leadership shifts and the postponement of a major downtown event. The Arts Center has operated without an executive director, a role last filled by Brandy Lee. She was hired in December following a vacancy left the previous October.
4: But I also like Shannon Olson. She does large acrylics.
3: But board president Claire Orwig says the organization isn't going anywhere.
4: Right now, the priority is getting a program coordinator because, you know, the day-to-day does not stop with staffing changes, and we are super, super busy here. We're not going to stop any of our programming because of this staffing change, and it's not the first time that it's happened.
3: Orwig says the cancellation of their community event, Fork Fest, stemmed from administrative hurdles, including obtaining a liquor license at Johnson Park, where they plan the event to be. Orwig also pointed to broader administrative hurdles facing the organization.
4: The younger generation maybe has more options for work, and we're looking for more of a traditional come to the office, like COVID is over, we work from the office.
3: This follows community backlash from last year after a photo depicting two men kissing was removed from a show. Orwig acknowledged a procedural mistake.
4: It was really sad last year that a simple misstep of protocol not being followed caused the firestorm that we dealt with last year. But the protocols were in place. Unfortunately, they weren't followed. So that, of course, is on us.
3: Despite recent staffing changes, Orwig insists the Arts Center isn't slowing down, adding the new plans are already in the works to support local artists. In Norfolk, Tyler Murphy, News Channel Nebraska.
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3: We're definitely coming back in the future.
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0: We do, yes, we have wedding bands. 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
10: And the high temps from today, we did see 90 degrees in the west, but the rest of the state between 84 and about 89 degrees in Beatrice. So a pretty consistent mid to upper 80s for most of the state today. We think relatively calm overnight. There could be some light showers, particularly in the west. Can't rule out a rogue storm or two, but those would be spotty if any of those storms develop, and we don't expect extreme severe weather to accompany those. Thursday, not much chance for rain, and Friday is really when the intermittent chances return. It's largely a warming up, drying out period here for today and tomorrow. Speaking of the overnight hours, as low as 53 in the Sioux City area, and stays as warm as 63 in Hastings, but mid 50s, upper 50s, so good cool down overnight for much of Nebraska. As far as the conditions to expect, some clouds maybe bringing some storms, but they won't be strong in the North Platte, Scotts Bluff type of areas. Otherwise, pretty clear in the overnight hours. Looking ahead to tomorrow and those temps, 85 in Hardington and Grand Island, 87 in Lincoln and Imperial, as hot as 92 degrees in Chandron. Conditions, previewed that a bit. Northwest Nebraska, you might get some rain and it could be accompanied by hail and high winds on Thursday, but everybody else mostly staying dry and not even too cloudy tomorrow. What about the extended forecast? Northeast Nebraska, get used to the 90s come Saturday. The high is going to live there really through Monday, and storm chances return midweek next week. Southeast Nebraska really gets hotter come Saturday at 96 for the high, 95 on Sunday, and expecting highs to remain in the 90s through the bulk of next week. Central Nebraska, 85 degrees for a high tomorrow with a low of 65. Then that heat starts to come on Saturday. We said this yesterday as well. The Nebraska State Fair opens on Friday in Grand Island. It will be going through Labor Day, so lots of time to get to Grand Island to enjoy the festivities. Keep the weather in mind if you do go. Bring the sunscreen, wear appropriate clothing because it will be warmer come Saturday and Sunday. Pretty good temperatures really for the opening day, 88 and 70 for the low on Friday. Northwest Nebraska, the chance for rain comes tomorrow, but not much in terms of precipitation on the extended forecast after that. Temperatures into the 90s most days. Southwest Nebraska might even

0: help protect your ride, LPD is partnering with local safety groups for a back-to-school open house this Monday, August 31st at Speedy Pete's on Van Dorn Street from 5 to 8 p.m. A century-old tribute to local World War I veterans takes center stage this weekend in Platt County. Parishioners at St. Michael's built the Our Lady of Lourdes Grotto back in 1926 to honor 16 local soldiers who served overseas in the village of Tarnov. Now, 100 years later, the community is celebrating the iconic monument during its annual fall festival this Sunday, August 30th. Organizers say that visitors can enjoy a spaghetti dinner, tour the parish grounds, local heritage museum, and honor a piece of Nebraska's history from 11 a.m. to 2 p.m. Driver walked away with only minor injuries early this morning after slamming into a moose in the panhandle. Sheriff's deputies in Scottsbluff County say the 41-year-old local woman was driving her pickup along Sugar Factory Road around 5:50 a.m. when she struck the animal in the dark. Emergency crews say they evaluated the driver at the scene and she declined further medical treatment. Nebraska Game and Parks officials say they recovered the deceased moose. The Food and Drug Administration has fast-tracked approval of a groundbreaking new pancreatic cancer drug, offering fresh hope to patients like former Nebraska Senator Ben Sasse. Clinical trials show the daily pill called RazniQ doubled the median survival rate for stage 4 pancreatic cancer compared to standard chemotherapy. Sasse, who announced his terminal diagnosis late last year, recently joined a trial for the drug at UNMC. Federal officials hailed the early approval as a major milestone for patients facing hard-to-treat cancers.
1: The patients who were treated with chemotherapy had an average survival of only 6.5 months. The patients who were randomized to get daraxonrasib had an average survival of 13 months. So that's a huge difference, a difference that we almost never see in clinical trials.
0: Patients take the once-daily pill as part of a treatment regimen for advanced non-surgical cases. Sasse says he plans to give the disease a run for its money as UNMC continues offering the newly approved therapy in Omaha. An investigation into child abuse in the Panhandle has expanded to a second victim and scores of new felony charges. 46-year-old Daniel Cortinas of Alliance was arrested back in May on 8 counts of first-degree sexual assault of a child. He now faces 17 additional felony charges. Police say their investigation has turned up multiple images of child sexual abuse material, not only of the first victim, but a second, previously unknown child that Cortinas appears to have abused as well. Alliance police say anyone else who might have any additional information can contact them. Cortinas' next court hearing has not been yet scheduled. Reinforcements to the power grid in a stretch of southeast Nebraska are in the works. Nebraska Public Power District is planning a 345 kilovolt power line project that would install lines for about 46 miles from Tobias and Dakin in southeast Nebraska into Elm Creek, Kansas. The project also calls for construction of a new substation in Dakin to lighten the load on the existing one in Tobias. The project was prompted by a week of bitter cold in this part of the state in 2019 and is designed to increase power coverage in a part of the state where it's sparse.
2: What we have between Nebraska and Kansas, all the way on the eastern side, basically on the Missouri River corridor. The next one, as you start heading west, would be south of Kearney. We have our Axtell Post Rock project, and there's one more south of McCool. So in that whole 300 some miles, there's only.
0: Landowners in the affected area won't be permitted to build within the easement radius, but power line construction would work around pivots. MPPD says this plan is in the very early stages and construction won't begin anytime soon. In the meantime, MPPD is planning to host a series of open houses across the area, both physical and virtual, to answer questions from people living and working in the affected area. Americans are pulling back on their spending. New Commerce Department data released today

0: shows consumers reined in their purchases in July as inflation remained high. Inflation-adjusted spending was flat following a 0.4% increase in June. As consumers pulled back, the national saving rate ticked up to 3% amid solid income gains. The U.S. economy overall grew at 1.5% pace from April through June, down from 2.1% in the first quarter. Time now for a look at your weather forecast with NCN forecaster Michael Shively.
1: Well, thanks, Tyler. Let's check out this forecast, including what the high temps were today. Touched 90 out in western Nebraska in Imperial, Chadron, and Scotts Bluff. Mid-80s most other places, upper 80s in southeast Nebraska. The lows tonight dipping down considerably into the 50s in the northern half of Nebraska, and low 60s everywhere else. So a good overnight cool down coming to Nebraska. Might be accompanied with some showers, although we don't expect severe weather except for maybe in the southwesternmost sliver of the Nebraska panhandle. Tomorrow's highs, much like today, low 90s out west, mid to upper 80s almost everywhere else. As far as the conditions, northwest Nebraska might see some storms, cloudy in western Nebraska with the possibility of some precipitation, but for the most part, the sun will be out and it will be warm.
0: Now let's take another look at today's top stories. Tensions between the Central Nebraska Humane Society and the city of Grand Island took center stage at another board meeting Tuesday. Shelter leadership brought their ongoing contract dispute to the Hall County Board of Commissioners. The appearance followed a public statement released by the CNHS board over the weekend looking to counter what they called misinformation surrounding their decision to terminate their current sheltering contract with the city. The current contract dispute stems from a three-year agreement approved last year. CNHS says the city has been inconsistent in their payments to the shelter since.
2: For 6 months, the contract was paid exactly how we expected it to be, what everybody agreed upon. Then council member decided that we were being overpaid or paid incorrectly. So the next thing, every month, we're paid differently. We're running in the red. We have a three-year contract. We can't do that for 3 years. We tried to negotiate with the city different times, had meetings with the city administrator, the city attorneys. Let's get this fixed how we originally planned it to be. We were just told we can't do anything with it. You're going to have to cancel the contract.
0: Hall County Commissioner Jane Richardson also serves as the county board's representative on CNHS board. The county has a flat rate contract with the shelter for over $18,000. Meister said the shelter is not closing despite their contract with the city coming to an end. The city of Grand Island is mourning the passing of a longtime city council member. Ward 4 Councilman Mike Pollock passed away after years of service. He was first elected to the city council in 2012. He also worked in the city's fleet services division for 30 years. Mayor Roger Steele reflected on Pollock's legacy during the city council meeting Tuesday evening.
3: His dedication to community service will live on in a fire station dedicated to serving those in need. In addition to all the other improvements to Grand Island that we have seen during Mike's service on the City Council.
0: A dedication ceremony for that new fire station is scheduled for Thursday. Pollock was re-elected in 2024. The city will now take applicants to fill his term, which runs through 2028. Dolly Parton's passion for putting books in the hands of children has made an impact around the world, including here in South Central Nebraska. Following Parton's death Tuesday at age 80, the United Way of South Central Nebraska set up a memorial outside its Hastings office to celebrate her impact in the region. Parton's Imagination Library provided nearly 1,300 families in South Central Nebraska with a free book each month. community engagement

0: and communications coordinator Jamie Tomlin said, "It is inspiring to see someone of Parton's stature invest so heavily in children and families."
1: People with her status and everything don't always get involved, and for them to come down to, you know, Hastings and put their expertise and money into our communities mean a lot to our kids and our families.
0: Parton's Imagination Library has distributed books to children through local partnerships in communities around the world. Despite some initial anxiety, students at a Western Nebraska school district say a new cell phone ban is overall positive. Brady Public Schools are among those that have approved a policy that keeps personal electronic devices in locked boxes from bell to bell. The district's decision came after an in-house study measured exactly how often students were being pulled away from their studies. It found that the average student was getting more than 40 notifications on their phone every 15 minutes. District officials say that constant pull made focus almost impossible.
2: It's really hard for kids to multitask throughout the day when their phones or pockets are constantly buzzing throughout the day along with their watches. So this was just a really great way for us to make sure that kids could focus.
0: The district is also offering phone-free parenting resources available for checkout in the school's office for families looking to carry the distraction-free environment into their homes. Today marks 5 years since Corporal Dagan Page was killed during an attack on an Afghanistan airbase. A community came together Wednesday to honor the Marine who made the ultimate sacrifice. A group in Beaver Lake lined flags along Dagan Page Way. That's the road name in his honor. Organizers say the effort is meant to remind the family that their son will not be forgotten.
3: It's important for us to, it feels like our duty to take care of this family. You know, it feels like we were called to live right here, right now, to stand with them during this, the aftermath of this tragedy.
0: The flags will be in place along Corporal Dagan Page Street for the next week. The nation is mourning country music icon and beloved philanthropist Dolly Parton. According to her publicist, Parton died after a brief battle with cancer. Karen Kafa is in Nashville with more.
4: She's light, she's love, and that's what she inspires in everybody. That's why everyone loves her so much.
5: A very bright light in Nashville went dark on Tuesday. Beloved country music legend Dolly Parton passed away at 80. Parton's career spanned more than half a century with crossover recordings that scored regular hits on both pop and country charts, as well as a film and TV career. Parton's universal appeal, a unifying force in divisive times, has been clear in the outpouring of emotion. Country fans, pop fans, Republicans, Democrats, all genuinely mourning her passing. Britain's royal family shared their own tribute for Parton with a military band at Buckingham Palace playing her hit 9 to 5. But it wasn't just her talent that drew people to her. It was also her heart. Parton was a magnanimous humanitarian. She launched the Dollywood Foundation in 1988, initially seeking to lower the high school dropout rate in her home county in Tennessee, and later forming the Imagination Library, which has grown into one of the premier early literacy efforts and book gifting programs in the world. She even personally gave $1 million to research during the COVID-19 pandemic, even helping fund Moderna's vaccine development.
6: Dolly always talked so much and so freely about her family, about what it was like growing up in the poverty that she did in Tennessee, about how that motivated her. What she did with her success is a lesson for all of us. You know, when you have a lot, you can do a lot with it. And boy, did she do a lot with it.
5: In Nashville, I'm Karen Kafa.
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0: Here on News Channel Nebraska, yes, there is some possibility of showers, and Thursday afternoon, if you're in northwest Nebraska, you might see some. Friday looking pretty clear to start things out, but for the most part, not expecting severe weather. There is the chance of a rogue storm or two popping up, particularly in the western part of the state, but some areas might see some showers, nothing excessive. The drying out and warming up pattern happening here in Nebraska, but not overnight. The lows into the mid-50s in many places, upper 50s, low 60s in others. Tonight's conditions, we just saw that future cast. Southwest Nebraska and the southern Nebraska panhandle could be in store for some precipitation, but we don't think it'll be too severe. Looking at tomorrow, 90 degrees plus out in the panhandle. The rest of the state, between 84, 87, maybe 88 degrees for the high in the main section of Nebraska tomorrow. As far as the conditions, we saw that with the future cast too, that there are some chances for storms in northwest Nebraska, particularly in the Pine Ridge area. Scott's Bluff, you can't rule out some of that, maybe even North Platte and McCook. But for the eastern two-thirds of the state, we expect it to be sunny and those temperatures to be up into the mid to upper 80s. Throughout Thursday.
1: Wheat was higher Wednesday. More on that in just a moment. I'm Brownfield Commodity Market reporter John Perkins at the closing market minute for Wednesday, August 26th. In the grains and oil seeds, wheat took the lead once again, including a limit up move in September Chicago, as it continues to keep an eye on the near total lack of grain movement out of the Black Sea. Russia and Ukraine account for about a third of the global wheat trade, and this is removing a lot of wheat from the market right now. Even if there hasn't been an appreciable improvement in global demand for U.S. wheat as of yet, there's no end in sight to this war, and the damage to the infrastructure will take some time to repair. Past that, wheat's watching spring wheat harvest activity and conditions in the U.S. plains and Midwest ahead of winter wheat planting. Soybeans and corn are both higher, supported by solid overall demand and some concerns about this year's yields. Last week's major private crop tour was projecting a record yield for soybeans, but the corn yield was well below a year ago, and some recent other private estimates have shown the potential for a decline in soybean yield numbers. We'll know more when the USDA issues their next update on September 11th. At the Chicago Mercantile Exchange, live and feeder cattle were both mixed, mostly higher on spread trade and oversold signals. Nothing's really changed fundamentally. Direct cash cattle markets were quiet. What little trade we have seen this week is below week-ago levels, and box beef was down at midday. And hogs closed higher, oversold and due for a bounce. Cash markets were mixed, but the major directs did open modestly higher on the day. Still, the pork carcass cutout value was down at midday, and that is a negative sign for demand. With the closing market minute for Wednesday, August 26th, I'm Brownfield Commodity Market reporter John Perkins.
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6: New data from the Association of Equipment Manufacturers shows agricultural tractors fell nearly 11% during the month of July. Hi, I'm Susan Littlefield with the American Ag Network. AEM's Senior Vice President Kurt Blades talks about the slowdown and its reflection on agriculture.
7: When you talk about the overarching ag economy, you can point to any number of things, whether it's demand driven, whether it's commodity prices, whether it's input prices, whether it is loan interest rates or just general uncertainty of the global economy. Those are all factors that are leading to the ag economy being a little bit soft and also leading to those capital equipment purchases like equipment to be a little bit soft as well.
6: And he addresses the rising costs and concerns about farm equipment prices.
7: But it is also something that the manufacturers take very seriously. This is a thin margin business, just like farming is a thin margin business. The equipment industry is a very thin margin business and dealers are very thin margin business. So we're right here along with farmers as they're dealing with the tough economic times. Our hearts are kind of going out with them as well and saying, we're in the same boat with you. We're trying to figure out how to maintain good business in a down ag economy. We did a recent study.

0: study where we looked at the last 30 years of equipment prices versus the consumer price index. And, interestingly enough, equipment prices and the consumer price index are tracking almost one to one. Now, having said that, that still doesn't, help relieve a farmer that's writing the check for a big piece of equipment. Now, what we also have to take a look at is that the equipment today is significantly more productive than the equipment of 30 years ago, where we've got, farmers able to do more with less, with a whole lot of embedded technology and more fuel efficiency.
1: Those comments with Kurt Blades. I'm Susan Littlefield reporting.
2: Seem to be locked in an escalating battle over trade and tariffs with no sign of tensions diffusing soon. Canada Today announced new tariffs intended to match those imposed by the U.S. over the weekend. And President Donald Trump is ramping up his criticism of America's neighbor. Maddie Gannon has the latest from the White House.
3: Rhetoric between the U.S. and Canada over this bubbling trade war has rapidly accelerated over the last 24 hours, and it appears the back and forth in jabs and tariffs is just getting started. President Donald Trump escalated his criticisms with a series of posts on Truth Social Tuesday morning. That started with a post of Trump saying that the U.S. was seriously considering seeking to rename Lake Ontario Lake America, followed by a map with the name change. Trump went on to call Canada the most difficult and unreasonable country to work with and accused it of ripping off the U.S. for decades. That's despite his administration working out a new trade deal between the U.S., Canada, and Mexico during Trump's first term. In response, the Premier of Ontario, Doug Ford, accused Trump Tuesday of wanting to hurt Americans with new tariffs on Canada.
4: President Trump needs to take a couple pages out of Ronald Reagan's book that was dead against tariffs. It just hurts any country when you put tariffs on Canada, especially your number one customer in the entire world.
3: Canada is one of America's top trading partners, but the latest trade war was sparked when talks over tariffs fell apart late last week. As a result, the U.S. allowed new 50% tariffs on about $20 billion worth of Canadian goods to take effect. Trump is now also threatening new 50% tariffs on Canadian trucks, cars, and more in the new year. For Canada's part, officials Tuesday unveiled new dollar-for-dollar tariffs against the U.S. set to take effect September 8th in response. The tariffs range from 15% to 50% and target over 700 American goods. At the White House, I'm Maddie Gannon.
2: Maternal mental health was once a taboo topic, but now it's making headlines from a high-profile trial of a mother whose attorneys say strangled her three young children while experiencing postpartum psychosis, to the death of actress Hayden Panettiere, who was outspoken about her struggles with postpartum depression. Experts say the focus on the struggles some go through during the period is long overdue. Mandy Gaither has more.
5: It's supposed to be a happy time, but mental health conditions before, during, and after pregnancy are more common than you may think. An estimated 1 in 5 women are impacted, and officials have deemed these conditions the leading cause of preventable maternal death during pregnancy through the first year postpartum.
6: That's such a prevalent condition, and yet people don't talk about it. And they don't recognize the symptoms.
5: Wendy Davis is president and CEO of Postpartum Support International. She says symptoms can start before, during, and after pregnancy and may be different for each person, but can include feelings of anger, irritability, and or rage, lack of interest in the baby, disturbances of sleep and appetite, crying and sadness, feelings of guilt, shame, or hopelessness, loss of interest, joy, or pleasure in things you used to enjoy, and possible thoughts of harming the baby or yourself.
6: What happens is she thinks, I shouldn't have done this. I'm not cut out to be a mom.
5: Davis says the symptoms are temporary and treatable, and resources are available to anyone. A diagnosis isn't needed to get help.
6: It's important to know you're not alone. It's not your fault, and with help, you will be well.
5: For Health Minute, I'm Mandy Gaither.
2: 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Here's NCN forecaster Michael Shively with a look at what you can expect.

0: Thank you. Weather forecast now in Nebraska and the high temps from today. We did see 90 degrees in the west, but the rest of the state between 84 and it's about 89 degrees in Beatrice. So a pretty consistent mid to upper 80s for most of the state today. We think relatively calm overnight. There could be some light showers, particularly in the west. Can't rule out a rogue storm or two, but those would be spotty if any of those storms develop, and we don't expect extreme severe weather to accompany those. Thursday, not much chance for rain, and Friday is really when the intermittent chances return. It's largely a warming up, drying out period here for today and tomorrow. Speaking of the overnight hours, as low as 53 in the Sioux City area and stays as warm as 63 in Hastings, but mid 50s, upper 50s, so good cool down overnight for much of Nebraska. As far as the conditions to expect, some clouds maybe bringing some storms, but they won't be strong in the North Platte, Scotts Bluff type of areas. Otherwise, pretty clear in the overnight hours. Looking ahead to tomorrow and those temps, 85 in Hardington and Grand Island, 87 in Lincoln and Imperial, as hot as 92 degrees in Chandron. Conditions, previewed that a bit. Northwest Nebraska, you might get some rain and it could be accompanied by hail and high winds on Thursday, but everybody else mostly staying dry and not even too cloudy tomorrow. What about the extended forecast? Northeast Nebraska, get used to the 90s come Saturday. The high is going to live there really through Monday, and storm chances return midweek next week. Southeast Nebraska really gets hotter come Saturday at 96 for the high, 95 on Sunday, and expecting highs to remain in the 90s through the bulk of next week. Central Nebraska, 85 degrees for a high tomorrow with a low of 65. Then that heat starts to come on Saturday. We said this yesterday as well. The Nebraska State Fair opens on Friday in Grand Island. It will be going through Labor Day, so lots of time to get to Grand Island to enjoy the festivities. Keep the weather in mind if you do go. Bring the sunscreen, wear appropriate clothing because it will be warmer come Saturday and Sunday. Pretty good temperatures really for the opening day, 88 and 70 for the low on Friday. Northwest Nebraska, the chance for rain comes tomorrow, but not much in terms of precipitation on the extended forecast after that. Temperatures into the 90s most days. Southwest Nebraska might even get to 100 degrees on Saturday, so be prepared for some heat to hit the McCook area come this weekend.
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4: I'm Ty Stevens, and I'm from Page, Nebraska. I was in Valentine, Nebraska at the high school state finals, and we were in the short go the last round, and I caught my thumb in my dally, and went to the hospital in Valentine, and they flew me here. Came to Dr. Hartzell right away, and he reattached it. It come all the way off. I was here for a week after I cut my thumb off, and they just did really good taking care of me.

0: always felt cared for. I feel like my recovery is going as good as it possibly can, and everybody's just doing so much to help me. I just think that we're really lucky to have someone like him around that can do these kind of surgeries. He's just so good at what he does. Just leaves a good impression. Caring, that's what Faith Health means to me.
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0: Hello, how are we doing? My name is Tyler Murphy, and you're watching News Channel Nebraska. Today is Wednesday, August 26th. Now let's take a look at our top headlines. First, one of the largest settlements in U.S. history reached with Meta, how it will affect Nebraska coming up. And later, significant measles outbreaks are being reported in neighboring states, and Nebraska health officials are telling residents to stay vigilant. Time now for a look at your forecast with NCN weather forecaster Michael Shively.
1: Well, thanks, Tyler. Let's check out this forecast, including what the high temps were today. Touched 90 out in western Nebraska in Imperial, Chadron, and Scotts Bluff. Mid-80s most other places, upper 80s in southeast Nebraska. The lows tonight dipping down considerably into the 50s in the northern half of Nebraska, and low 60s everywhere else. So a good overnight cool down coming to Nebraska. Might be accompanied with some showers, although we don't expect severe weather except for maybe in the southwesternmost sliver of the Nebraska panhandle. Tomorrow's highs, much like today, low 90s out west, mid to upper 80s almost everywhere else. As far as the conditions, northwest Nebraska might see some storms, cloudy in western Nebraska with the possibility of some precipitation, but for the most part, the sun will be out and it will be warm.
0: To News Channel Nebraska, now let's take a look at our top headlines today. Nebraska's Attorney General is celebrating what he's calling one of the biggest days in the history of his office. Nebraska was a leading member of a 47-state coalition that reached a $17 billion settlement with Meta today. Nebraska will receive between $145 million and $201 million as part of the settlement, marking the largest single defendant settlement in the state history. The money will go to the state's Consumer Protection Cash Fund. Attorney General Mike Hildreth says the settlement feeds into two of his office's core goals: protecting kids and empowering parents.
2: It's not that necessarily the products in and of themselves cause harm, which they do, but is that in deploying those products to kids and targeting kids and not being honest with parents, they were violating our Consumer Protection and Deceptive Trade Practices Act. My view is if you're not going to ban these products, you have to be honest with parents about the tools and the harm. They were not doing so. That's why we filed this lawsuit in October.
0: The settlement requires Meta to implement a series of safety measures on Instagram and Facebook. They include restricting access for kids 17 and under between midnight and 6 a.m., a hard cap of 2 hours for

0: daily usage, an option for kids to switch from algorithmic feed to a chronological feed, and new age assurance measures to more effectively verify the age of young users. Nebraskans facing a financial setback can soon get help before it pushes them into homelessness. The University of Nebraska Lincoln Center on Children, Families, and the Law is one of 10 organizations taking part in a pilot project for a national initiative called Right at Home. A Silicon Valley-based nonprofit is leading the effort based on a prevention model it developed. The initiative pairs short-term financial assistance with personalized case management. Researchers say firsthand experiences can reveal where existing services are falling short.
1: One of the things we want to make sure is the program's hitting people who typically fall through the cracks. To identify that, I think we do need to, you know, talk to people who needed homeless prevention or maybe have recently become homeless and kind of identify where would have been the critical time to intervene.
0: A recent study found communities received an estimated $2.47 in benefits for every net dollar spent on emergency financial assistance. Breckenhoff says the aid will be flexible enough to address the different causes of housing instability.
1: We do anticipate the biggest, you know, request for assistance is going to be for rent and utility, but we do also hope to, you know, help families that maybe it's what they need to prevent homelessness is car repair so they can get to work or things like that.
0: The program will also use Nebraska data to identify common risk factors. People seeking help will answer a few questions, and those at greatest risk of becoming homeless will receive priority. Destination Homes says more than 90% of the households in helped were still in their homes 2 years later. The Kearney nonprofit is remembering Dolly Parton by highlighting the local impact of her Imagination Library program following her death yesterday. The Kearney Noon Rotary Club says it has helped send more than 28,000 books to more than 1,300 children in Kearney since 2022. The Dolly Parton Foundation provides the books, while the Rotary Club covers a cost of $2.60 per book through grants, donations, fundraisers, and member contributions. The program provides books to children from birth through age 5 with the goal of encouraging reading and early literacy. Kearney Noon Rotary said in a news release, it's saddened by Parton's death, but grateful for the literacy program she created and the impact it continues to have. Stick around here on News Channel Nebraska. We'll have more news up next.
2: Saddle up, feel the thunder, hear the roar. The Omaha Rodeo is back. 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
0: Breaks are being reported in neighboring states, and Nebraska health officials are telling residents to stay vigilant. State epidemiologist Dr. Sydney Stein issued a news release Wednesday urging Nebraskans to get up to date on their MMR vaccines. This as 17 cases of measles have been confirmed in Iowa. Health and Human Services officials say there are a possible exposure site in a pizza place in a tomb.

0: Excuse me. Officials say measles is hard to contain because it can remain in the air for more than an hour after a contagious person coughs or sneezes. Two people are in the hospital, one with life-threatening injuries after a camper burst into flames in South Lincoln this morning. Emergency crews say they rushed to 8th and South Streets, where a bystander ran into the burning camper to pull a woman to safety. Fire officials are urging the public to stay clear of the scene due to potential hazardous smoke from an involved e-bike battery. Police have blocked off 8th Street as investigators work to determine the cause. Community members and loved ones gathered at American Legion Post 27 in Beatrice on Tuesday to honor the life of a longtime local bar owner, Del Gibb Hedges. Brandon Muting from our news partners at 1011 Now reports that community members, family, and a line of vintage hot rods celebrated his legacy following his passing after a battle with lung cancer.
1: Beatrice community is mourning the loss of a longtime bar owner, Del Hedges, also known as Gibb. A lot of the community relationships he made was made here at the intersection of South 6th and Perry Streets. It's where his bar, Gibb's Place, used to be.
2: This car was built by his own two hands, and it's been around since longer I can remember.
3: Family and friends say Gibb loved cars. So much that his son Bradley says it wasn't just about driving.
2: I've just seen him build so many cars with his bare hands, and he just loved hot rods and loved everything about it.
3: At his celebration of life, those cars were used as a final goodbye. Filling up the parking lot at the Veterans Club in Beatrice.
2: That was really cool to see, and he would have loved this.
3: One of the cars, a 1927 Ford T-Bucket, a part of that collection.
4: He just had an impact on this town.
3: Gibb's stepson, Zach, followed through a promise to bring the car back to life.
5: What was the last thing that you said to him?
4: Friday at the hospital, I told him I was going to get his car going.
3: And that he did.
4: It was a great honor because I've never even driven that car until about 2 days ago.
3: But it's not just his love of cars that will be remembered.
6: He sent me flowers for 6 days in a row.
3: His wife Pamela says it will be his kindness too.
6: He would always buy people drinks and even strangers drinks, but that's how he got his friends.
3: 4 years ago, Gibb was diagnosed with lung cancer. Last Friday, Gibb died at a hospital in Hastings.
6: I was laying in this hospital bed with him and my arms wrapped around him, talking to him and consoling him. And at 12:15, he had passed in my arms.
3: Even in moments of sadness, the community is coming together, sharing their stories of Gibb. Many full of laughter, but the hole he leaves behind will be one that can never be replaced.
2: He was my hero. He was somebody that I always looked up to, my mentor, my best friend, and I miss him dearly.
3: Reporting in Beatrice, Brandon Muting, 1011 News.
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1: 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Because when people in Palisade understand what happens in Grand Island, and when people in Scotts Bluff get to share their story with the people of Niobrara, we become one Nebraska. 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
2: Channel Nebraska. Yes, there is some possibility of showers, and Thursday afternoon, if you're in northwest Nebraska, you might see some. Friday looking pretty clear to start things out, but for the most part, not expecting severe weather. There is the chance of a rogue storm or two popping up, particularly in the western part of the state, but some areas might see some showers, nothing excessive. The drying out and warming up pattern happening here in Nebraska, but not overnight. The lows into the mid-50s in many places, upper 50s, low 60s in others. Tonight's conditions, we just saw that future cast. Southwest Nebraska and the southern Nebraska panhandle could be in store for some precipitation, but we don't think it'll be too severe. Looking at tomorrow, 90 degrees plus out in the panhandle. The rest of the state between 84, 87, maybe 88 degrees for the high in the main section of Nebraska tomorrow. As far as the conditions, we saw that with the future cast too, that there are some chances for storms in northwest Nebraska, particularly in the Pine Ridge area. Scotts Bluff, you can't rule out some of that, maybe even North Platte and McCook. But for the eastern two-thirds of the state, we expect it to be sunny and those temperatures to be up into the mid to upper 80s throughout Thursday.
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4: Wheat was higher Wednesday. More on that in just a moment. I'm Brownfield Commodity Market reporter John Perkins at the closing market minute for Wednesday, August 26th. In the grains and oil seeds, wheat took the lead once again, including a limit-up move in September Chicago, as it continues to keep an eye on the near-total lack of grain movement out of the Black Sea. Russia and Ukraine account for about a third of the global wheat trade, and this is removing a lot of wheat from the market right now. Even if there hasn't been an appreciable improvement in global demand for U.S. wheat as of yet, there's no end in sight to this war, and the damage to the infrastructure will take some time to repair. Past that, wheat's watching spring wheat harvest activity and conditions in the U.S. plains and Midwest ahead of winter wheat planting. Soybeans and corn are both higher, supported by solid overall demand and some concerns about this year's yields. Last week's major private crop tour was projecting a record yield for soybeans, but the corn yield was well below a year ago. And some recent other private estimates have shown the potential for a decline in soybean yield numbers. We'll know more when the USDA issues their next update on September 11th. At the Chicago Mercantile Exchange, live and feeder cattle were both mixed, mostly higher on spread trade and oversold signals. Nothing's really changed fundamentally. Direct cash cattle markets were quiet. What little trade we have seen this week is below week-ago levels, and box beef was down at midday. And hogs closed higher, oversold and due for a bounce. Cash markets were mixed, but the major directs did open modestly higher on the day. Still, the pork carcass cutout value was down at midday, and that is a negative sign for demand. With the closing market minute for Wednesday, August 26th, I'm Brownfield Commodity Market reporter John Perkins.
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1: Did you know 3/4 of the U.S. Senate are millionaires? That includes both Nebraska senators, who have gotten much richer while in office. Both Ricketts and Fisher refused to support the banned Congressional Stock Trading Act. Instead, Ricketts introduced his own bill, which Fisher supported. According to Campaign Legal Center, it does not actually ban congressional stock trading and does nothing to prevent members of Congress voting to boost the stocks their families already own. Tell Senator Ricketts and Senator Fisher to stop playing games and support the banned Congressional Stock Trading Act now.
2: Changes to the mail-in voting process for this November's general election, despite a recent U.S. Supreme Court ruling regarding federal restrictions. Douglas County Election Commissioner Danielle Jensen confirmed state officials will continue following current Nebraska law as court challenges play out across the country. Election officials will begin mailing out early ballots on Monday, September 28th, and all completed ballots must reach the Election Commission by the time polls close on Election Day, Tuesday, November 3rd. The Norfolk Arts Center is navigating staffing changes and lingering questions. Despite those challenges, board leaders say they're focused on moving forward and continuing to serve local artists and the community. Here's a firsthand look at what I was able to find out.
3: We just all want to keep this legacy alive for Norfolk and its residents.
2: Questions are circulating surrounding the future of the Norfolk Arts Center following recent leadership shifts and the postponement of a major downtown event. The Arts Center has operated without an executive director, a role last filled by Brandy Lee. She was hired in December following a vacancy left the previous October.
3: But I also like Shannon Olson. She does large acrylics.
2: But board president Claire Orwig says the organization isn't going anywhere.
3: Right now, the priority is getting a program coordinator because, you know, the day-to-day does not stop with staffing changes, and we are super, super busy here. We're not going to stop any of our programming because of this staffing change, and it's not the first time that it's happened.
2: Orwig says the cancellation of their community event, Fork Fest, stemmed from administrative hurdles, including obtaining a liquor license at Johnson Park, where they plan the event to be. Orwig also pointed to broader administrative hurdles facing the organization.
3: The younger generation maybe has more options for work, and we're looking for more of a traditional come to the office, like COVID is over, we work from the office.
2: This follows community backlash from last year after a photo depicting two men kissing was removed from a show. Orwig acknowledged a procedural mistake.
3: It was really sad last year that a simple misstep of protocol not being followed caused the firestorm that we dealt with last year. But the protocols were in place. Unfortunately, they weren't followed. So that, of course, is on us.
2: Despite recent staffing changes, Orwig insists the Arts Center isn't slowing down, adding the new plans are already in the works to support local artists. In Norfolk, Tyler Murphy, News Channel Nebraska.
4: Sense more than ever. That's why Pete Ricketts is taking on both parties to ban congressional insider trading. Ricketts introduced the law to stop corrupt politicians from gaming the system and lining their own pockets. Career politicians hate it. Washington insiders want to kill it. But Ricketts will never stop fighting for what's right. Call Pete Ricketts. Thank him for fighting to stop insider trading and keep standing for Nebraska.
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10: Tracky weather forecast now in Nebraska and the high temps from today. We did see 90 degrees in the west, but the rest of the state between 84 and it's about 89 degrees in Beatrice. So a pretty consistent mid to upper 80s for most of the state today. We think relatively calm overnight. There could be some light showers, particularly in the west. Can't rule out a rogue storm or two, but those would be spotty if any of those storms develop, and we don't expect extreme severe weather to accompany those. Thursday, not much chance for rain, and Friday is really when the intermittent chances return. It's largely a warming up, drying out period here for today and tomorrow. Speaking of the overnight hours, as low as 53 in the Sioux City area, and stays as warm as 63 in Hastings, but mid-50s, upper 50s, so good cool down overnight for much of Nebraska. As far as the conditions to expect, some clouds maybe bringing some storms, but they won't be strong in the North Platte, Scotts Bluff type of areas. Otherwise, pretty clear in the overnight hours. Looking ahead to tomorrow and those temps, 85 in Hardington and Grand Island, 87 in Lincoln and Imperial, as hot as 92 degrees in Chandron. Conditions, previewed that a bit. Northwest Nebraska, you might get some rain, and it could be accompanied by hail and high winds on Thursday, but everybody else mostly staying dry and not even too cloudy tomorrow. What about the extended forecast? Northeast Nebraska, get used to the 90s come Saturday. The high is going to live there really through Monday, and storm chances return midweek next week. Southeast Nebraska really gets hotter come Saturday at 96 for the high, 95 on Sunday, and expecting highs to remain in the 90s through the bulk of next week. Central Nebraska, 85 degrees for a high tomorrow with a low of 65. Then that heat starts to come on Saturday. We said this yesterday as well. The Nebraska State Fair opens on Friday in Grand Island. It will be going through Labor Day, so lots of time to get to Grand Island to enjoy the festivities. Keep the weather in mind if you do go. Bring the sunscreen, wear appropriate clothing because it will be warmer come Saturday and Sunday. Pretty good temperatures really for the opening day, 88 and 70 for the low on Friday. Northwest Nebraska, the chance for rain comes tomorrow, but not much in terms of precipitation on the extended forecast after that. Temperatures into the 90s most days. Southwest Nebraska might even get to 100 degrees on Saturday, so be prepared for some heat to hit the McCook area come this weekend.
2: A sharp rise in e-bike and scooter thefts this year, with nearly 100 stolen since January. Officers say almost 70% of them were left unlocked, and 10% have been recovered, mostly because owners lacked serial numbers. To help protect your ride, LPD is partnering with local safety groups for a back-to-school open house this Monday, August 31st at Speedy Pete's on Van Dorn Street from 5 to 8 p.m. A century-old tribute to local World War I veterans takes center stage this weekend in Platte County. Parishioners at St. Michael's built the Our Lady of Lourdes Grotto back in 1926 to honor 16 local

0: Driver walked away with only minor injuries early this morning after slamming into a moose in the panhandle. Sheriff's deputies in Scottsbluff County say the 41-year-old local woman was driving her pickup along Sugar Factory Road around 5:50 a.m. when she struck the animal in the dark. Emergency crews say they evaluated the driver at the scene and she declined further medical treatment. Nebraska Game and Parks officials say they recovered the deceased moose. The Food and Drug Administration has fast-tracked approval of a groundbreaking new pancreatic cancer drug, offering fresh hope to patients like former Nebraska Senator Ben Sasse. Clinical trials show the daily pill called Raznic-Q doubled the median survival rate for stage 4 pancreatic cancer compared to standard chemotherapy. Sasse, who announced his terminal diagnosis late last year, recently joined a trial for the drug at UNMC. Federal officials hailed the early approval as a major milestone for patients facing hard-to-treat cancers.
1: The patients who were treated with chemotherapy had an average survival of only 6.5 months. The patients who were randomized to get daraxonrasib had an average survival of 13 months. So that's a huge difference, a difference that we almost never see in clinical trials.
0: Patients take the once-daily pill as part of a treatment regimen for advanced non-surgical cases. Sasse says he plans to give the disease a run for its money as UNMC continues offering the newly approved therapy in Omaha. An investigation into child abuse in the Panhandle has expanded to a second victim and scores of new felony charges. 46-year-old Daniel Cortinas of Alliance was arrested back in May on 8 counts of first-degree sexual assault of a child. He now faces 17 additional felony charges. Police say their investigation has turned up multiple images of child sexual abuse material, not only of the first victim, but a second, previously unknown child that Cortinas appears to have abused as well. Alliance police say anyone else who might have any additional information can contact them. Cortinas' next court hearing has not been yet scheduled. Reinforcements to the power grid in a stretch of southeast Nebraska are in the works. Nebraska Public Power District is planning a 345 kilovolt power line project that would install lines for about 46 miles from Tobias and Dakin in southeast Nebraska into Elm Creek, Kansas. The project also calls for construction of a new substation in Dakin to lighten the load on the existing one in Tobias. The project was prompted by a week of bitter cold in this part of the state in 2019 and is designed to increase power coverage in a part of the state where it's sparse.
2: What we have between Nebraska and Kansas all the way on the eastern side, basically on the Missouri River corridor. The next one, as you start heading west, would be south of Kearney. We have our Axtell Post Rock project, and there's one more south of McCool. So in that whole 300 some miles, there's only.
0: Landowners in the affected area won't be permitted to build within the easement radius, but power line construction would work around pivots. NPPD says this plan is in the very early stages and construction won't begin anytime soon. In the meantime, NPPD is planning to host a series of open houses across the area, both physical and virtual, to answer questions from people living and working in the affected area. Americans are pulling back on their spending. New Commerce Department data released today shows consumers reined in their purchases in July as inflation remained high. Inflation-adjusted spending was flat following a 0.4% increase in June. As consumers pulled back, the national saving rate ticked up to 3% amid solid income gains. The U.S. economy overall grew at 1.5% pace from April through June, down from 2.1% in the first quarter. Time now for a look at your weather forecast with NCN forecaster Michael Shively.
3: Well, thanks, Tyler. Let's check out this forecast, including what the high temps were today. Touched 90 out in western Nebraska in Imperial, Chadron, and Scotts Bluff. Mid-80s most other places, upper 80s in southeast Nebraska. The lows tonight dipping down.

0: down considerably into the 50s in the northern half of Nebraska and low 60s everywhere else. So a good overnight cool down coming to Nebraska. Might be accompanied with some showers, although we don't expect severe weather except for maybe in the southwesternmost sliver of the Nebraska panhandle. Tomorrow's highs, much like today, low 90s out west, mid to upper 80s almost everywhere else. As far as the conditions, northwest Nebraska might see some storms, cloudy in western Nebraska with the possibility of some precipitation, but for the most part, the sun will be out and it will be warm.
1: Nebraska. Now let's take another look at today's top stories. Tensions between the Central Nebraska Humane Society and the city of Grand Island took center stage at another board meeting Tuesday. Shelter leadership brought their ongoing contract dispute to the Hall County Board of Commissioners. The appearance followed a public statement released by the CNHS board over the weekend looking to counter what they called misinformation surrounding their decision to terminate their current sheltering contract with the city. The current contract dispute stems from a three-year agreement approved last year. CNHS says the city has been inconsistent in their payments to the shelter since.
2: For 6 months, the contract was paid exactly how we expected it to be, what everybody agreed upon. Then council member decided that we were being overpaid or paid incorrectly. So the next thing, every month, we're paid differently. We're running in the red. We have a three-year contract. We can't do that for 3 years. We tried to negotiate with the city different times, had meetings with the city administrator, the city attorneys. Let's get this fixed how we originally planned it to be. We were just told we can't do anything with it. You're going to have to cancel the contract.
1: Hall County Commissioner Jane Richardson also serves as the county board's representative on CNHS board. The county has a flat rate contract with the shelter for over $18,000. Meister said the shelter is not closing despite their contract with the city coming to an end. The city of Grand Island is mourning the passing of a longtime city council member. Ward 4 Councilman Mike Pollock passed away after years of service. He was first elected to the city council in 2012. He also worked in the city's fleet services division for 30 years. Mayor Roger Steele reflected on Pollock's legacy during the city council meeting Tuesday evening.
3: His dedication to community service will live on in a fire station dedicated to serving those in need. In addition to all the other improvements to Grand Island that we have seen during Mike's service on the City Council.
1: A dedication ceremony for that new fire station is scheduled for Thursday. Pollock was re-elected in 2024. The city will now take applicants to fill his term, which runs through 2028. Dolly Parton's passion for putting books in the hands of children has made an impact around the world, including here in South Central Nebraska. Following Parton's death Tuesday at age 80, the United Way of South Central Nebraska set up a memorial outside its Hastings office to celebrate her impact in the region. Parton's Imagination Library provided nearly 1,300 families in South Central Nebraska with a free book each month. Community Engagement and Communications Coordinator Jamie Tomlin said, "It is inspiring to see someone of Parton's stature invest so heavily in children and families."
4: People with her status and everything don't always get involved, and for them to come down to, you know, Hastings and put their expertise and money into our communities mean a lot to our kids and our families.
1: Parton's Imagination Library has distributed books to children through local partnerships in communities around the world. Despite some initial anxiety, students at a Western Nebraska school district say a new cell phone ban is overall positive. Brady Public Schools are among those that have approved a policy that keeps personal electronic devices in locked boxes from bell to bell. The district's decision came after an in-house study measured exactly how often students were being pulled away from their studies. It found that the average student was getting more than 40 notifications on their phone every 15 minutes. District officials say that constant pull made focus almost impossible.
5: It's really hard for kids to multitask throughout the day when their phones or pockets are constantly buzzing throughout the day along with their watches. So this was just a really great way for us to make sure that kids could focus.
1: The district is also offering phone-free parenting resources available for checkout in the school's office for families looking to carry the distraction-free environment into their homes. Today marks 5 years since Corporal Dagan Page was killed during an attack on an Afghanistan airbase. A community came together Wednesday to honor the Marine who made the ultimate sacrifice. A group in Beaver Lake lined flags along Dagan Page Way. That's the road name in his honor. Organizers say the effort is meant to remind the family that their son will not be forgotten.
6: It's important for us to it feels like our duty to take care of this family. You know, it feels like we were called to live right here, right now, to stand with them during the aftermath of this tragedy.
1: The flags will be in place along Corporal Dagan Page Street for the next week. The nation is mourning country music icon and beloved philanthropist Dolly Parton. According to her publicist, Parton died after a brief battle with cancer. Karen Kafa is in Nashville with more.
7: She's light, she's love, and that's what she inspires in everybody. That's why everyone loves her so much.
8: A very bright light in Nashville went dark on Tuesday. Beloved country music legend Dolly Parton passed away at 80. Parton's career spanned more than half a century with crossover recordings that scored regular hits on both pop and country charts, as well as a film and TV career.
9: Parton's universal appeal, a unifying force in divisive times, has been clear in the outpouring of emotion. Country fans, pop fans, Republicans, Democrats, all genuinely mourning her passing. Britain's royal family shared their own tribute for Parton with a military band at Buckingham Palace playing her hit 9 to 5. But it wasn't just her talent that drew people to her. It was also her heart. Parton was a magnanimous humanitarian. She launched the Dollywood Foundation in 1988, initially seeking to lower the high school dropout rate in her home county in Tennessee, and later forming the Imagination Library, which has grown into one of the premier early literacy efforts and book gifting programs in the world. She even personally gave $1 million to research during the COVID-19 pandemic, even helping fund Moderna's vaccine development.
10: Dolly always talked so much and so freely about her family, about what it was like growing up in the poverty that she did in Tennessee, about how that motivated her. What she did with her success is a lesson for all of us. You know, when you have a lot, you can do a lot with it. And boy, did she do a lot with it.
9: In Nashville, I'm Karen Kafa.
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0: Here on News Channel Nebraska. Yes, there is some possibility of showers, and Thursday afternoon, if you're in northwest Nebraska, you might see some. Friday looking pretty clear to start things out, but for the most part, not expecting severe weather. There is the chance of a rogue storm or two popping up, particularly in the western part of the state, but some areas might see some showers, nothing excessive. The drying out and warming up pattern happening here in Nebraska, but not overnight. The lows into the mid-50s in many places, upper 50s, low 60s in others. Tonight's conditions, we just saw that future cast. Southwest Nebraska and the southern Nebraska panhandle could be in store for some precipitation, but we don't think it'll be too severe. Looking at tomorrow, 90 degrees plus out in the panhandle. The rest of the state between 84, 87, maybe 88 degrees for the high in the main section of Nebraska tomorrow. As far as the conditions, we saw that with the future cast too, that there are some chances for storms in northwest Nebraska, particularly in the Pine Ridge area. Scott's Bluff, you can't rule out some of that, maybe even North Platte and McCook. But for the eastern two-thirds of the state, we expect it to be sunny and those temperatures to be up into the mid to upper 80s. Throughout Thursday.
12: Wheat was higher Wednesday. More on that in just a moment. I'm Brownfield Commodity Market reporter John Perkins at the closing market minute for Wednesday, August 26th. In the grains and oil seeds, wheat took the lead once again, including a limit up move in September Chicago, as it continues to keep an eye on the near total lack of grain movement out of the Black Sea. Russia and Ukraine account for about a third of the global wheat trade, and this is removing a lot of wheat from the market right now. Even if there hasn't been an appreciable improvement in global demand for U.S. wheat as of yet, there's no end in sight to this war, and the damage to the infrastructure will take some time to repair. Past that, wheat's watching spring wheat harvest activity and conditions in the U.S. plains and Midwest ahead of winter wheat planting. Soybeans and corn are both higher, supported by solid overall demand and some concerns about this year's yields. Last week's major private crop tour was projecting a record yield for soybeans, but the corn yield was well below a year ago, and some recent other private estimates have shown the potential for a decline in soybean yield numbers. We'll know more when the USDA issues their next update on September 11th. At the Chicago Mercantile Exchange, live and feeder cattle were both mixed, mostly higher on spread trade and oversold signals. Nothing's really changed fundamentally. Direct cash cattle markets were quiet. What little trade we have seen this week is below week-ago levels, and box beef was down at midday. And hogs closed higher, oversold and due for a bounce. Cash markets were mixed, but the major directs did open modestly higher on the day. Still, the pork carcass cutout value was down at midday, and that is a negative sign for demand. With the closing market minute for Wednesday, August 26th, I'm Brownfield Commodity Market reporter John Perkins.
13: I'm Pete Ricketts, and I approve this message.
14: The Democratic Socialist agenda, I mean, I see some good things in there.
15: That's Dan Osborne praising socialists. Osborne paid himself hundreds of thousands of dollars, bankrolled by the far left. They pay Osborne. Osborne supports their radical policies.
16: There definitely needs to be a clear path to citizenship. Let's give him a damn Social Security card already.
14: The Democratic Socialist agenda, I see some good things in there.
15: Dan Osborne, fake independent, real liberal.
17: New data from the Association of Equipment Manufacturers shows agricultural tractors fell nearly 11% during the month of July. Hi, I'm Susan Littlefield with the American Ag Network. AEM's Senior Vice President Kurt Blades talks about the slowdown and its reflection on agriculture.
18: When you talk about the overarching ag economy, you can point to any number of things, whether it's, you know, demand-driven, whether it's commodity prices, whether it's input prices, whether it is loan interest rates or just general uncertainty of the global economy. Those are all factors that are leading to the ag economy being a little bit soft and also leading to those capital equipment purchases like equipment to be a little bit soft as well.
17: And he addresses the rising costs and concerns about farm equipment prices.
18: But it is also something that the manufacturers take very seriously. This is a thin margin business, just like, you know, farming is a thin margin business. The equipment industry is a very thin margin business, and dealers are very thin margin business. So we're right here along with farmers as they're dealing with the tough economic times. Our hearts are kind of going out with them as well and saying, we're in the same boat with you. We're trying to figure out how to maintain good business in a down ag economy. We did a recent study where we looked at the last 30 years of equipment prices versus the consumer price index. And, you know, interestingly enough, equipment prices and the consumer price index are tracking almost one to one. Now, having said that, that still doesn't, help relieve a farmer that's writing the check for a big piece of equipment. Now, what we also have to take a look at is that the equipment today is significantly more productive than the equipment of 30 years ago, where we've got, you know, farmers able to do more with less, with a whole lot of embedded technology and more fuel efficiency.
17: Those comments with Kurt Blades. I'm Susan Littlefield reporting.
1: An escalating battle over trade and tariffs with no sign of tensions diffusing soon. Canada Today announced new tariffs intended to match those imposed

0: by the U.S. over the weekend, and President Donald Trump is ramping up his criticism of America's neighbor. Maddie Gannon has the latest from the White House.
1: Rhetoric between the U.S. and Canada over this bubbling trade war has rapidly accelerated over the last 24 hours, and it appears the back and forth in jabs and tariffs is just getting started. President Donald Trump escalated his criticisms with a series of posts on Truth Social Tuesday morning. That started with a post of Trump saying that the U.S. was seriously considering seeking to rename Lake Ontario Lake America, followed by a map with the name change. Trump went on to call Canada the most difficult and unreasonable country to work with and accused it of ripping off the U.S. for decades. That's despite his administration working out a new trade deal between the U.S., Canada, and Mexico during Trump's first term. In response, the Premier of Ontario, Doug Ford, accused Trump Tuesday of wanting to hurt Americans with new tariffs on Canada.
2: President Trump needs to take a couple pages out of Ronald Reagan's book that was dead against tariffs. It just hurts any country when you put tariffs on Canada, especially your number one customer in the entire world.
1: Canada is one of America's top trading partners, but the latest trade war was sparked when talks over tariffs fell apart late last week. As a result, the U.S. allowed new 50% tariffs on about $20 billion worth of Canadian goods to take effect. Trump is now also threatening new 50% tariffs on Canadian trucks, cars, and more in the new year. For Canada's part, officials Tuesday unveiled new dollar-for-dollar tariffs against the U.S. set to take effect September 8th in response. The tariffs range from 15% to 50% and target over 700 American goods. At the White House, I'm Maddie Gannon.
0: Now to the weather, here's NCN forecaster Michael Shively with a look at what you can expect.
3: Tracky weather forecast now in Nebraska, and the high temps from today, we did see 90 degrees in the west, but the rest of the state between 84 and it's about 89 degrees in Beatrice. So a pretty consistent mid to upper 80s for most of the state today. We think relatively calm overnight. There could be some light showers, particularly in the west. Can't rule out a rogue storm or two, but those would be spotty if any of those storms develop, and we don't expect extreme severe weather to accompany those. Thursday, not much chance for rain, and Friday is really when the intermittent chances return. It's largely a warming up, drying out period here for today and tomorrow. Speaking of the overnight hours, as low as 53 in the Sioux City area and stays as warm as 63 in Hastings, but mid-50s, upper 50s, so good cool down overnight for much of Nebraska. As far as the conditions to expect, some clouds maybe bringing some storms, but they won't be strong in the North Platte, Scotts Bluff type of areas. Otherwise, pretty clear in the overnight hours. Looking ahead to tomorrow and those temps, 85 in Hardington and Grand Island, 87 in Lincoln and Imperial, as hot as 92 degrees in Chandron. Conditions, previewed that a bit. Northwest Nebraska, you might get some rain, and it could be accompanied by hail and high winds on Thursday, but everybody else mostly staying dry and not even too cloudy tomorrow. What about the extended forecast? Northeast Nebraska, get used to the 90s come Saturday. The high is going to live there really through Monday, and storm chances return midweek next week. Southeast Nebraska really gets hotter come Saturday at 96 for the high, 95 on Sunday, and expecting highs to remain in the 90s through the bulk of next week. Central Nebraska, 85 degrees for a high tomorrow with a low of 65. Then that heat starts to come on Saturday. We said this yesterday as well. The Nebraska State Fair opens on Friday in Grand Island. It will be going through Labor Day, so lots of time to get to Grand Island to enjoy the festivities. Keep the weather in mind if you do go. Bring the sunscreen, wear appropriate clothing because it will be warmer come Saturday and Sunday. Pretty good temperatures really for the opening day, 88 and 70 for the low on Friday. Northwest Nebraska, the chance for rain comes tomorrow, but not much in terms of precipitation on the extended forecast after that. Temperatures into the 90s most days.

0: Southwest Nebraska might even get to 100 degrees on Saturday, so be prepared for some heat to hit the McCook area come this weekend.
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10: The 2026 college football season is just around the corner. For many schools in the NAIA, including the Doan Tigers, that season kicks off this Saturday. We get you set for the 2026 season by bringing back our Coach Conversation series, where Doan head coach Jonathan Johnson joins our Tim Hackett to talk all things Tiger football.
11: Culture is something that you and I have talked about a lot. It's super important, but I think Coach Sarkisian said it best. Culture is not what you put on a T-shirt. It's what you live every day. And we've really been trying to get across to our guys, living our standards. And that's in everything that we do. It's on the field. It's in the classroom. It's in the community. And these guys have done that outstandingly all year. You know, 3.3 GPA last year, 85 community service events throughout the spring. A record number of guys here in the summer, just living the things that we expect to see. While you'll still see a young football team, it is a young, experienced football team. We have a lot of sophomores starting that started last year, all 11 games, or all 10 games, and had the opportunity to really get a ton of experience under their belt. Now they've had a spring, now they've had a summer, now they've had a fall camp again. And you'll see 10 seniors this year as well, guys that we're really proud of. So I think we're in a great place as a program going into year 3. I appreciate our administration's patience and understanding and our alumni and our base knowing what we're building and what we're doing. And it's more than just football. It's all encompassing. It all goes together, and you got to live it daily. And I think we're in that place to see the

0: the win-loss total start to change and to see us really turn that corner. And so, Coach Jackson has been a very storied coach there, had a great playing career. He actually played at Oklahoma for Mike Leach. He is an air raid system guy and had an outstanding playing career and then got into coaching. He's done some great things. 2 years ago at Texas College, they went 8-3, and he was the region coach of the year. He is an outstanding coach, very well connected in our business, and has done a lot down there to really build this program up. Had a tough year last year. I think they lost a number of players after the 8-3 season. But we know that they will be a super talented bunch, and that coach will have them coached up very well. And I felt like we needed something like that for getting going before we get into a very tough GPAC schedule, that we needed to see speed and we needed to compete.
1: 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The Tigers start the season by taking on Texas College in a non-conference game this Saturday at 7 p.m. Well, I'm Tyler Murphy, and that does it for this hour of news here on News Channel Nebraska. 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

0: Hello, how are we doing? My name is Tyler Murphy, and you're watching News Channel Nebraska. Today is Wednesday, August 26th. Now let's take a look at our top headlines. First, one of the largest settlements in U.S. history reached with Meta. How it will affect Nebraska coming up. And later, significant measles outbreaks are being reported in neighboring states, and Nebraska health officials are telling residents to stay vigilant. Time now for a look at your forecast with NCN weather forecaster Michael Shively.
1: Well, thanks, Tyler. Let's check out this forecast, including what the high temps were today. Touched 90 out in western Nebraska in Imperial, Chadron, and Scotts Bluff. Mid-80s most other places, upper 80s in southeast Nebraska. The lows tonight dipping down considerably into the 50s in the northern half of Nebraska, and low 60s everywhere else. So a good overnight cool down coming to Nebraska. Might be accompanied with some showers, although we don't expect severe weather except for maybe in the southwesternmost sliver of the Nebraska panhandle. Tomorrow's highs, much like today, low 90s out west, mid to upper 80s almost everywhere else. As far as the conditions, northwest Nebraska might see some storms, cloudy in western Nebraska with the possibility of some precipitation, but for the most part, the sun will be out and it will be warm.
0: To News Channel Nebraska, now let's take a look at our top headlines today. Nebraska's Attorney General is celebrating what he's calling one of the biggest days in the history of his office. Nebraska was a leading member of a 47-state coalition that reached a $17 billion settlement with Meta today. Nebraska will receive between $145 million and $201 million as part of the settlement, marking the largest single defendant settlement in the state history. The money will go to the state's Consumer Protection Cash Fund. Attorney General Mike Hildreth says the settlement feeds into two of his office's core goals, protecting kids and empowering parents.
2: It's not that necessarily the products in and of themselves cause harm, which they do, but is that in deploying those products to kids and targeting kids and not being honest with parents, they were violating our Consumer Protection and Deceptive Trade Practices Act. My view is if you're not going to ban these products, you have to be honest with parents about the tools and the harm. They were not doing so. That's why we filed this lawsuit in October.
0: The settlement requires Meta to implement a series

0: series of safety measures on Instagram and Facebook. They include restricting access for kids 17 and under between midnight and 6 a.m., a hard cap of 2 hours for daily usage, an option for kids to switch from algorithmic feed to a chronological feed, and new age assurance measures to more effectively verify the age of young users. Nebraskans facing a financial setback can soon get help before it pushes them into homelessness. The University of Nebraska-Lincoln Center on Children, Families, and the Law is one of 10 organizations taking part in a pilot project for a national initiative called Right at Home. A Silicon Valley-based nonprofit is leading the effort based on a prevention model it developed. The initiative pairs short-term financial assistance with personalized case management. Researchers say firsthand experiences can reveal where existing services are falling short.
1: One of the things we want to make sure is the program's hitting people who typically fall through the cracks. To identify that, I think we do need to, you know, talk to people who needed homeless prevention or maybe have recently become homeless and kind of identify where would have been the critical time to intervene.
0: A recent study found communities received an estimated $2.47 in benefits for every net dollar spent on emergency financial assistance. Breckenhoff says the aid will be flexible enough to address the different causes of housing instability.
1: We do anticipate the biggest, you know, request for assistance is going to be for rent and utility, but we do also hope to, you know, help families that maybe it's what they need to prevent homelessness is car repair so they can get to work or things like that.
0: The program will also use Nebraska data to identify common risk factors. People seeking help will answer a few questions, and those at greatest risk of becoming homeless will receive priority. Destination Homes says more than 90% of the households in helped were still in their homes 2 years later. Kearney nonprofit is remembering Dolly Parton by highlighting the local impact of her Imagination Library program following her death yesterday. The Kearney Noon Rotary Club says it has helped send more than 28,000 books to more than 1,300 children in Kearney since 2022. The Dolly Parton Foundation provides the books, while the Rotary Club covers a cost of $2.60 per book through grants, donations, fundraisers, and member contributions. The program provides books to children from birth through age 5 with the goal of encouraging reading and early literacy. Kearney Noon Rotary said in a news release, it's saddened by Parton's death, but grateful for the literacy program she created and the impact it continues to have. Stick around here on News Channel Nebraska. We'll have more news up next.
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0: Are being reported in neighboring states, and Nebraska health officials are telling residents to stay vigilant. State epidemiologist Dr. Sidney Stein issued a news release Wednesday urging Nebraskans to get up to date on their MMR vaccines. This as 17 cases of

0: measles have been confirmed in Iowa. Health and Human Services officials say there are a possible exposure site in a pizza place in Ottumwa. Excuse me. Officials say measles is hard to contain because it can remain in the air for more than an hour after a contagious person coughs or sneezes. Two people are in the hospital, one with life-threatening injuries after a camper burst into flames in South Lincoln this morning. Emergency crews say they rushed to 8th and South Streets, where a bystander ran into the burning camper to pull a woman to safety. Fire officials are urging the public to stay clear of the scene due to potential hazardous smoke from an involved e-bike battery. Police have blocked off 8th Street as investigators work to determine the cause. Community members and loved ones gathered at American Legion Post 27 in Beatrice on Tuesday to honor the life of a longtime local bar owner, Del Gibb Hedges. Brandon Muting from our news partners at 1011 Now reports that community members' family in a line of vintage hot rods celebrated his legacy following his passing after a battle with lung cancer.
1: Atrus community is mourning the loss of a longtime bar owner, Del Hedges, also known as Gibb. A lot of the community relationships he made was made here at the intersection of South 6th and Perry Streets. It's where his bar, Gibb's Place, used to be.
2: This car was built by his own two hands, and it's been around since longer I can remember.
3: Family and friends say Gibb loved cars. So much that his son Bradley says it wasn't just about driving.
2: I've just seen him build so many cars with his bare hands, and he just loved hot rods and loved everything about it.
3: At his celebration of life, those cars were used as a final goodbye. Filling up the parking lot at the Veterans Club in Beatrice.
2: That was really cool to see, and he would have loved this.
3: One of the cars, a 1927 Ford T-Bucket, a part of that collection.
4: He just had an impact on this town.
3: Gibb's stepson, Zach, followed through a promise to bring the car back to life.
5: What was the last thing that you said to him?
4: Friday at the hospital, I told him I was gonna get his car going.
3: And that he did.
4: It was a great honor because I've never even driven that car until about 2 days ago.
3: But it's not just his love of cars that will be remembered.
6: He sent me flowers for 6 days in a row.
3: His wife Pamela says it will be his kindness too.
6: He would always buy people drinks and even strangers drinks, but that's how he got his friends.
3: 4 years ago, Gibb was diagnosed with lung cancer. Last Friday, Gibb died at a hospital in Hastings.
6: I was laying in this hospital bed with him and my arms wrapped around him, talking to him and consoling him. And at 12:15, he had passed in my arms.
3: Even in moments of sadness, the community is coming together, sharing their stories of Gibb. Many full of laughter, but the hole he leaves behind will be one that can never be replaced.
2: He was my hero. He was somebody that I always looked up to, my mentor, my best friend, and I miss him dearly.
3: Reporting in Beatrice, Brandon Muting, 1011 News.
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19: Out your future cast here on News Channel Nebraska. Yes, there is some possibility of showers, and Thursday afternoon, if you're in northwest Nebraska, you might see some. Friday looking pretty clear to start things out, but for the most part, not expecting severe weather. There is the chance of a rogue storm or two popping up, particularly in the western part of the state, but some areas might see some showers, nothing excessive. The drying out and warming up pattern happening here in Nebraska, but not overnight. The lows into the mid-50s in many places, upper 50s, low 60s in others. Tonight's conditions, we just saw that future cast. Southwest Nebraska and the southern Nebraska panhandle could be in store for some precipitation, but we don't think it'll be too severe. Looking at tomorrow, 90 degrees plus out in the panhandle. The rest of the state between 84, 87, maybe 88 degrees for the high in the main section of Nebraska tomorrow. As far as the conditions, we saw that with the future cast too, that there are some chances for storms in northwest Nebraska, particularly in the Pine Ridge area. Scott's Bluff, you can't rule out some of that, maybe even North Platte and McCook. But for the eastern two-thirds of the state, we expect it to be sunny and those temperatures to be up into the mid to upper 80s throughout Thursday.
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20: Wheat was higher Wednesday. More on that in just a moment. I'm Brownfield Commodity Market reporter John Perkins at the closing market minute for Wednesday, August 26th. In the grains and oil seeds, wheat took the lead once again, including a limit up move in September Chicago, as it continues to keep an eye on the near total lack of grain movement out of the Black Sea. Russia and Ukraine account for about a third of the global wheat trade, and this is removing a lot of wheat from the market right now. Even if there hasn't been an appreciable improvement in global demand for U.S. wheat as of yet, there's no end in sight to this war, and the damage to the infrastructure will take some time to repair. Past that, wheat's watching spring wheat harvest activity and conditions in the U.S. plains and Midwest ahead of winter wheat planting. Soybeans and corn are both higher, supported by solid overall demand and some concerns about this year's yields. Last week's major private crop tour was projecting a record yield for soybeans, but the corn yield was well below a year ago, and some recent other private estimates have shown the potential for a decline in soybean yield numbers. We'll know more when the USDA issues their next update on September 11th. At the Chicago Mercantile Exchange, live and feeder cattle were both mixed, mostly higher on spread trade and oversold signals. Nothing's really changed fundamentally. Direct cash cattle markets were quiet. What little trade we have seen this week is below week-ago levels, and box beef was down at midday. And hogs closed higher, oversold and due for a bounce. Cash markets were mixed, but the major directs did open modestly higher on the day. Still, the pork carcass cutout value was down at midday, and that is a negative sign for demand. With the closing market minute for Wednesday, August 26th, I'm Brownfield Commodity Market reporter John Perkins.
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3: No changes to the mail-in voting process for this November's general election, despite a recent U.S. Supreme Court ruling regarding federal restrictions. Douglas County Election Commissioner Danielle Jensen confirmed state officials will continue following current Nebraska law as court challenges play out across the country. Election officials will begin mailing out early ballots on Monday, September 28th, and all completed ballots must reach the Election Commission by the time polls close on Election Day, Tuesday, November 3rd. The Norfolk Arts Center is navigating staffing changes and lingering questions. Despite those challenges, board leaders say they're focused on moving forward and continuing to serve local artists and the community. Here's a firsthand look at what I was able to find out.
4: We just all want to keep this legacy alive for Norfolk and its residents.
3: Questions are circulating surrounding the future of the Norfolk Arts Center following recent leadership shifts and the postponement of a major downtown event. The Arts Center has operated without an executive director, a role last filled by Brandy Lee. She was hired in December following a vacancy left the previous October.
4: But I also like Shannon Olson. She does large acrylics.
3: But board president Claire Orwig says the organization isn't going anywhere.
4: Right now, the priority is getting a program coordinator because, you know, the day-to-day does not stop with staffing changes, and we are super, super busy here. We're not going to stop any of our programming because of this staffing change, and it's not the first time that it's happened.
3: Orwig says the cancellation of their community event, Fork Fest, stemmed from administrative hurdles, including obtaining a liquor license at Johnson Park, where they plan the event to be. Orwig also pointed to broader administrative hurdles facing the organization.
4: The younger generation maybe has more options for work, and we're looking for more of a traditional come to the office, like COVID is over, we work from the office.
3: This follows community backlash from last year after a photo depicting two men kissing was removed from a show. Orwig acknowledged a procedural mistake.
4: It was really sad last year that a simple misstep of protocol not being followed caused the firestorm that we dealt with last year. But the protocols were in place. Unfortunately, they weren't followed. So, and then that, of course, is on us.
3: Despite recent staffing changes, Orwig insists the Arts Center isn't slowing down, adding the new plans are already in the works to support local artists. In Norfolk, Tyler Murphy, News Channel Nebraska.
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3: Forecast now in Nebraska and the high temps from today. We did see 90 degrees in the west, but the rest of the state between 84 and it's about 89 degrees in Beatrice. So a pretty consistent mid to upper 80s for most of the state today. We think relatively calm overnight. There could be some light showers, particularly in the west. Can't rule out a rogue storm or two, but those would be spotty if any of those storms develop, and we don't expect extreme severe weather to accompany those. Thursday, not much chance for rain, and Friday is really when the intermittent chances return. It's largely a warming up, drying out period here for today and tomorrow. Speaking of the overnight hours, as low as 53 in the Sioux City area and stays as warm as 63 in Hastings, but mid-50s, upper 50s, so good cool down overnight for much of Nebraska. As far as the conditions to expect, some clouds maybe bringing some storms, but they won't be strong in the North Platte, Scotts Bluff type of areas. Otherwise, pretty clear in the overnight hours. Looking ahead to tomorrow and those temps, 85 in Hardington and Grand Island, 87 in Lincoln and Imperial, as hot as 92 degrees in Chandron. Conditions, previewed that a bit. Northwest Nebraska, you might get some rain, and it could be accompanied by hail and high winds on Thursday, but everybody else mostly staying dry and not even too cloudy tomorrow. What about the extended forecast? Northeast Nebraska, get used to the 90s come Saturday. The high is going to live there really through Monday, and storm chances return midweek next week. Southeast Nebraska really gets hotter come Saturday at 96 for the high, 95 on Sunday, and expecting highs to remain in the 90s through the bulk of next week. Central Nebraska, 85 degrees for a high tomorrow with a low of 65. Then that heat starts to come on Saturday. We said this yesterday as well. The Nebraska State Fair opens on Friday in Grand Island. It will be going through Labor Day, so lots of time to get to Grand Island to enjoy the festivities. Keep the weather in mind if you do go. Bring the sunscreen, wear appropriate clothing because it will be warmer come Saturday and Sunday. Pretty good temperatures really for the opening day, 88 and 70 for the low on Friday. Northwest Nebraska, the chance for rain comes tomorrow, but not much in terms of precipitation on the extended forecast after that. Temperatures into the 90s most days. Southwest Nebraska might even get to 100 degrees on Saturday, so be prepared for some heat to hit the McCook area come this weekend.
4: A sharp rise in e-bike and scooter thefts this year, with nearly 100 stolen since January. Officers say almost 70% of them were left unlocked, and 10% have been recovered, mostly because owners lacked serial numbers. To help protect your ride, LPD is partnering with local safety groups for a back-to-school open house this Monday, August 31st.

0: visitors can enjoy a spaghetti dinner, tour the parish grounds, local heritage museum, and honor a piece of Nebraska's history from 11 a.m. to 2 p.m. Driver walked away with only minor injuries early this morning after slamming into a moose in the panhandle. Sheriff's deputies in Scottsbluff County say the 41-year-old local woman was driving her pickup along Sugar Factory Road around 5:50 a.m. when she struck the animal in the dark. Emergency crews say they evaluated the driver at the scene and she declined further medical treatment. Nebraska Game and Parks officials say they recovered the deceased moose. The Food and Drug Administration has fast-tracked approval of a groundbreaking new pancreatic cancer drug, offering fresh hope to patients like former Nebraska Senator Ben Sasse. Clinical trials show the daily pill called RazniQ doubled the median survival rate for stage 4 pancreatic cancer compared to standard chemotherapy. Sasse, who announced his terminal diagnosis late last year, recently joined a trial for the drug at UNMC. Federal officials hailed the early approval as a major milestone for patients facing hard-to-treat cancers.
1: The patients who were treated with chemotherapy had an average survival of only 6.5 months. The patients who were randomized to get daraxonrasib had an average survival of 13 months. So that's a huge difference, a difference that we almost never see in clinical trials.
0: Patients take the once-daily pill as part of a treatment regimen for advanced non-surgical cases. Sasse says he plans to give the disease a run for its money as UNMC continues offering the newly approved therapy in Omaha. An investigation into child abuse in the Panhandle has expanded to a second victim and scores of new felony charges. 46-year-old Daniel Cortinas of Alliance was arrested back in May on 8 counts of first-degree sexual assault of a child. He now faces 17 additional felony charges. Police say their investigation has turned up multiple images of child sexual abuse material, not only of the first victim, but a second, previously unknown child that Cortinas appears to have abused as well. Alliance police say anyone else who might have any additional information can contact them. Cortinas' next court hearing has not been yet scheduled. Reinforcements to the power grid in a stretch of southeast Nebraska are in the works. Nebraska Public Power District is planning a 345 kilovolt power line project that would install lines for about 46 miles from Tobias and Dakin in southeast Nebraska into Elm Creek, Kansas. The project also calls for construction of a new substation in Dakin to lighten the load on the existing one in Tobias. The project was prompted by a week of bitter cold in this part of the state in 2019 and is designed to increase power coverage in a part of the state where it's sparse.
2: What we have between Nebraska and Kansas, all the way on the eastern side, basically on the Missouri River corridor. The next one, as you start heading west, would be south of Kearney. We have our Axtell Post Rock project, and there's one more south of McCool. So in that whole 300-some miles, there's only...
0: Landowners in the affected area won't be permitted to build within the easement radius, but power line construction would work around pivots. MPPD says this plan is in the very early stages and construction won't begin anytime soon. In the meantime, MPPD is planning to host a series of open houses across the area, both physical and virtual, to answer questions from people living and working in the affected area. Americans are pulling back on their spending. New Commerce Department data released today shows consumers reined in their purchases in July as inflation remained high. Inflation-adjusted spending was flat following a 0.4% increase in June. As consumers pulled back, the national saving rate ticked up to 3% amid solid income gains. The U.S. economy overall grew at 1.5% pace from April through June, down from 2.1% in the first quarter. 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
3: Well, thanks, Tyler. Here is your satellite radar. And folks, just when we thought maybe there wouldn't

0: Be any severe weather for a night in Nebraska? Well, we're wrong. Check this out. It kind of coming out of nowhere. To south this part of the state, a little bit of showers cropping up. This radar goes until about 7 p.m. The storm in southwest Nebraska has prompted some severe thunderstorm warnings this evening. So something to be aware of if you're in that area. But for the most part, we're not expecting major storms to cover much of the state. Tonight's lows, mid 50s, maybe getting into the low 60s in some areas. Conditions, rain expected in those spots that are seeing it now, and maybe some northwest to southwest or to southeast type of movement. Checking out tomorrow and its high temperatures, expect weather in the 80s, the mid 80s to be specific, and a little bit hotter if you're out west in the panhandle.
1: Mary Lanning Healthcare.
2: Now let's take another look at today's top stories. Tensions between the Central Nebraska Humane Society and the city of Grand Island took center stage at another board meeting Tuesday. Shelter leadership brought their ongoing contract dispute to the Hall County Board of Commissioners. The appearance followed a public statement released by the CNHS board over the weekend looking to counter what they called misinformation surrounding their decision to terminate their current sheltering contract with the city. The current contract dispute stems from a three-year agreement approved last year. CNHS says the city has been inconsistent in their payments to the shelter since.
3: For 6 months, the contract was paid exactly how we expected it to be, what everybody agreed upon. Then council member decided that we're being overpaid or paid incorrectly. So next thing, every month we're paid differently. We're running in the red. We can't, we have a 3-year contract. We can't do that for 3 years. We tried to negotiate with the city different times, had meetings with the city administrator, the city attorneys. Let's get this fixed how we originally planned it to be. We were just told we can't do anything with it. You're going to have to cancel the contract.
2: Hall County Commissioner Jane Richardson also serves as the county board's representative on CNHS board. The county has a flat rate contract with the shelter for over $18,000. Meister said the shelter is not closing despite their contract with the city coming to an end. The city of Grand Island is mourning the passing of a longtime city council member. Ward 4 Councilman Mike Pollock passed away after years of service. He was first elected to the city council in 2012. He also worked in the city's fleet services division for 30 years. Mayor Roger Steele reflected on Pollock's legacy during the city council meeting Tuesday evening.
4: His dedication to community service will live on in a fire station dedicated to serving those in need. In addition to all the other improvements to Grand Island that we have seen during Mike's service on the City Council.
2: A dedication ceremony for that new fire station is scheduled for Thursday. Pollock was re-elected in 2024. The city will now take applicants to fill his term, which runs through 2028. Dolly Parton's passion for putting books in the hands of children has made an impact around the world, including here in South Central Nebraska. Following Parton's death Tuesday at age 80, the United Way of South Central Nebraska set up a memorial outside its Hastings office to celebrate her impact in the region. Parton's Imagination Library provided nearly 1,300 families in South Central Nebraska with a free book each month. Community Engagement and Communications Coordinator Jamie Tomlin said, "It is inspiring to see someone of Parton's stature invest so heavily in children and families."
5: People with her status and everything don't always get involved, and for them to come down to, you know, Hastings and put their expertise and money into our communities mean a lot to our kids and our families.
2: Parton's Imagination Library has distributed books to children through local partnerships in communities around the world.

0: Despite some initial anxiety, students at a Western Nebraska school district say a new cell phone ban is overall positive. Brady Public Schools are among those that have approved a policy that keeps personal electronic devices in locked boxes from bell to bell. The district's decision came after an in-house study measured exactly how often students were being pulled away from their studies. It found that the average student was getting more than 40 notifications on their phone every 15 minutes. District officials say that constant pull made focus almost impossible.
1: It's really hard for kids to multitask throughout the day when their phones or pockets are constantly buzzing throughout the day along with their watches. So this was just a really great way for us to make sure that kids could focus.
0: The district is also offering phone-free parenting resources available for checkout in the school's office for families looking to carry the distraction-free environment into their homes. Today marks 5 years since Corporal Dagan Page was killed during an attack on an Afghanistan airbase. A community came together Wednesday to honor the Marine who made the ultimate sacrifice. A group in Beaver Lake lined flags along Dagan Page Way. That's the road name in his honor. Organizers say the effort is meant to remind the family that their son will not be forgotten.
2: It's important for us to, it feels like our duty to take care of this family. You know, it feels like we were called to live right here, right now, to stand with them during the aftermath of this tragedy.
0: The flags will be in place along Corporal Dagan Page Street for the next week. The nation is mourning country music icon and beloved philanthropist Dolly Parton. According to her publicist, Parton died after a brief battle with cancer. Karen Kafa is in Nashville with more.
3: She's light, she's love, and that's what she inspires in everybody. That's why everyone loves her so much.
4: A very bright light in Nashville went dark on Tuesday. Beloved country music legend Dolly Parton passed away at 80. Parton's career spanned more than half a century with crossover recordings that scored regular hits on both pop and country charts, as well as a film and TV career.
5: Parton's universal appeal, a unifying force in divisive times, has been clear in the outpouring of emotion. Country fans, pop fans, Republicans, Democrats, all genuinely mourning her passing. Britain's royal family shared their own tribute for Parton with a military band at Buckingham Palace playing her hit 9 to 5. But it wasn't just her talent that drew people to her. It was also her heart. Parton was a magnanimous humanitarian. She launched the Dollywood Foundation in 1988, initially seeking to lower the high school dropout rate in her home county in Tennessee, and later forming the Imagination Library, which has grown into one of the premier early literacy efforts and book gifting programs in the world. She even personally gave $1 million to research during the COVID-19 pandemic, even helping fund Moderna's vaccine development.
6: Dolly always talked so much and so freely about her family, about what it was like growing up in the poverty that she did in Tennessee, about how that motivated her. What she did with her success is a lesson for all of us. You know, when you have a lot, you can do a lot with it. And boy, did she do a lot with it.
5: In Nashville, I'm Karen Kafa.
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8: News Channel Nebraska. Yes, there is some possibility of showers, and Thursday afternoon, if you're in northwest Nebraska, you might see some. Friday looking pretty clear to start things out, but for the most part, not expecting severe weather. There is the chance of a rogue storm or two popping up, particularly in the western part of the state, but some areas might see some showers, nothing excessive. The drying out and warming up pattern happening here in Nebraska, but not overnight. The lows into the mid-50s in many places, upper 50s, low 60s in others.

0: Here's tonight's conditions. We just saw that future cast. Southwest Nebraska and the southern Nebraska panhandle could be in store for some precipitation, but we don't think it'll be too severe. Looking at tomorrow, 90 degrees plus out in the panhandle. The rest of the state between 84, 87, maybe 88 degrees for the high in the main section of Nebraska tomorrow. As far as the conditions, we saw that with the future cast too, that there are some chances for storms in northwest Nebraska, particularly in the Pine Ridge area. Scott's Bluff, you can't rule out some of that, maybe even North Platte and McCook. But for the eastern two-thirds of the state, we expect it to be sunny and those temperatures to be up into the mid to upper 80s throughout Thursday. Look at your AccuWeather forecast here on News Channel Nebraska. Checking out the high temps today, pretty consistent across the Cornhusker State. 81, the low point in O'Neill and Ainsworth, got as hot as 90 degrees in Imperial today, but a day filled with high temps in the 80s. What about the evening hours? Storms developing, actually have developed and gone through some of southwest Nebraska. Thursday, though, looking pretty clear, maybe some scattered showers in the western part of the state. Friday could see some more activity in eastern Nebraska, but again, tonight, maybe some scattered showers. Some of those could turn to be strong to severe because of hail and winds. What about the low temperatures? Upper 50s in most places. It does get as cool as 52 in Norfolk overnight, maybe not quite dipping to the 50s in places like McCook and Imperial. Tomorrow's high is similar to today. We see some consistent temps around from 85 in Hardington to 86 in North Platte, 87 in McCook. It does get warmer in the northwest, could be as hot as 94 degrees in Chadron. What about the conditions? Well, that place that gets warm, Chadron, might also see some storms. Certainly a good chance for some precipitation, but the eastern two-thirds of Nebraska expect sunshine with minimal cloud cover.
1: Wheat was higher Wednesday. More on that in just a moment. I'm Brownfield Commodity Market reporter John Perkins at the closing market minute for Wednesday, August 26th. In the grains and oil seeds, wheat took the lead once again, including a limit-up move in September Chicago, as it continues to keep an eye on the near-total lack of grain movement out of the Black Sea. Russia and Ukraine account for about a third of the global wheat trade, and this is removing a lot of wheat from the market right now. Even if there hasn't been an appreciable improvement in global demand for U.S. wheat as of yet, there's no end in sight to this war, and the damage to the infrastructure will take some time to repair. Past that, wheat's watching spring wheat harvest activity and conditions in the U.S. plains and Midwest ahead of winter wheat planting. Soybeans and corn are both higher, supported by solid overall demand and some concerns about this year's yields. Last week's major private crop tour was projecting a record yield for soybeans, but the corn yield was well below a year ago, and some recent other private estimates have shown the potential for a decline in soybean yield numbers. We'll know more when the USDA issues their next update on September 11th. At the Chicago Mercantile Exchange, live and feeder cattle were both mixed, mostly higher on spread trade and oversold signals. Nothing's really changed fundamentally. Direct cash cattle markets were quiet. What little trade we have seen this week is below week-ago levels, and box beef was down at midday. And hogs closed higher, oversold and due for a bounce. Cash markets were mixed, but the major directs did open modestly higher on the day. Still, the pork carcass cutout value was down at midday, and that is a negative sign for demand. With the closing market minute for Wednesday, August 26th, I'm Brownfield Commodity Market reporter John Perkins.
2: I'm Pete Ricketts, and I approve this message.
3: Liberal Dan Osborne is running from his record.
4: My policies are plastic. They're malleable. I can change as I go.
3: But Osborne's policies just get more extreme. Boys and girls sports, citizenship and benefits for illegals.
5: There definitely needs to be a clear path to citizenship. Let's give him a damn Social Security card already.
3: Enriching himself, selling out to the far left. Dan Osborne, way too extreme.
6: New data from the Association of Equipment Manufacturers shows agricultural tractors fell nearly 11% during the month of July. Hi, I'm Susan Littlefield with the American Ag Network. AEM's Senior Vice President Kurt Blades talks about the slowdown and its reflection on agriculture.
7: When you talk about the overarching ag economy, you can point to any number of things, whether it's, you know, demand driven, whether it's commodity prices, whether it's input prices, whether it is loan interest rates or just general uncertainty of the global economy. Those are all factors that are leading to the ag economy being a little bit soft, and also leading to those capital equipment purchases like equipment to be a little bit soft as well.
6: And he addresses the rising costs and concerns about farm equipment prices.
7: But it is also something that the manufacturers take very seriously. This is a thin margin business, just like, you know, farming is a thin margin business. The equipment industry is a very thin margin business, and dealers are very thin margin business. So we're right here along with farmers as they're dealing with the tough economic times. Our hearts are kind of going out with them as well, and saying we're in the same boat with you. We're trying to figure out how to maintain good business in a down ag economy. We did a recent study where we looked at the last 30 years of equipment prices versus the consumer price index. And, you know, interestingly enough, equipment prices and the consumer price index are tracking almost 1-to-1. Now, having said that, that still doesn't, help relieve a farmer that's writing the check for a big piece of equipment. Now, what we also have to take a look at is that the equipment today is significantly more productive than the equipment of 30 years ago, where we've got, you know, farmers able to do more with less, with a whole lot of embedded technology and more fuel efficiency.
6: Those comments with Kurt Blades. I'm Susan Littlefield reporting.
8: To be locked in an escalating battle over trade and tariffs with no sign of tensions diffusing soon. Canada Today announced new tariffs intended to match those imposed by the U.S. over the weekend. And President Donald Trump is ramping up his criticism of America's neighbor. Maddie Gannon has the latest from the White House.
9: Rhetoric between the U.S. and Canada over this bubbling trade war has rapidly accelerated over the last 24 hours, and it appears the back and forth in jabs and tariffs is just getting started. President Donald Trump escalated his criticisms with a series of posts on Truth Social Tuesday morning. That started with a post of Trump saying that the U.S. was seriously considering seeking to rename Lake Ontario Lake America, followed by a map with the name change. Trump went on to call Canada the most difficult and unreasonable country to work with and accused it of ripping off the U.S. for decades. That's despite his administration working out a new trade deal between the U.S., Canada, and Mexico during Trump's first term. In response, the Premier of Ontario, Doug Ford, accused Trump Tuesday of wanting to hurt Americans with new tariffs on Canada.
10: President Trump needs to take a couple pages out of Ronald Reagan's book that was dead against tariffs. It just hurts any country when you put tariffs on Canada, especially your number one customer in the entire world.
9: Canada is one of America's top trading partners, but the latest trade war was sparked when talks over tariffs fell apart late last week. As a result, the U.S. allowed new 50% tariffs on about $20 billion worth of Canadian goods to take effect. Trump is now also threatening new 50% tariffs on Canadian trucks, cars, and more in the new year. For Canada's part, officials Tuesday unveiled new dollar-for-dollar tariffs against the U.S. set to take effect September 8th in response. The tariffs range from 15% to 50% and target over 700 American goods. At the White House, I'm Maddie Gannon.
8: Now to the weather, here's NCN forecaster Michael Shively with a look at what you can expect.
0: Tracky weather forecast now in Nebraska, and the high temps from today, we did see 90 degrees in the west, but the rest of the state between 84 and it's about 89 degrees in Beatrice. So a pretty consistent mid to upper 80s for most of the state today. We think relatively calm overnight. There could be some light showers, particularly in the west. Can't rule out a rogue storm or two, but those would be spotty if any of those storms develop, and we don't expect extreme severe weather to accompany those. Thursday, not much chance for rain, and Friday is really when the intermittent chances return. It's largely a warming up, drying out period here for today and tomorrow. Speaking of the overnight hours, as low as 53 in the Sioux City area and stays as warm as 63 in Hastings, but mid 50s, upper 50s, so good cool down overnight for much of Nebraska. As far as the conditions to expect,

0: clouds maybe bringing some storms, but they won't be strong in the North Platte, Scotts Bluff type of areas. Otherwise, pretty clear in the overnight hours. Looking ahead to tomorrow and those temps, 85 in Hardington and Grand Island, 87 in Lincoln and Imperial, as hot as 92 degrees in Chandron. Conditions, previewed that a bit. Northwest Nebraska, you might get some rain, and it could be accompanied by hail and high winds on Thursday, but everybody else mostly staying dry and not even too cloudy tomorrow. What about the extended forecast? Northeast Nebraska, get used to the 90s come Saturday. The high is going to live there really through Monday, and storm chances return midweek next week. Southeast Nebraska really gets hotter come Saturday at 96 for the high, 95 on Sunday, and expecting highs to remain in the 90s through the bulk of next week. Central Nebraska, 85 degrees for a high tomorrow with a low of 65. Then that heat starts to come on Saturday. We said this yesterday as well. The Nebraska State Fair opens on Friday in Grand Island. It will be going through Labor Day, so lots of time to get to Grand Island to enjoy the festivities. Keep the weather in mind if you do go. Bring the sunscreen, wear appropriate clothing, because it will be warmer come Saturday and Sunday. Pretty good temperatures really for the opening day, 88 and 70 for the low on Friday. Northwest Nebraska, the chance for rain comes tomorrow, but not much in terms of precipitation on the extended forecast after that. Temperatures into the 90s most days. Southwest Nebraska might even get to 100 degrees on Saturday, so be prepared for some heat to hit the McCook area come this weekend.
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